0: Again, I'm doing the dance. You're watching on the YouTube channel, 550 KFY YouTube channel. It's real. Gary Lewis with you. So yes, we are. Has this game started yet? Maybe it's not started yet. I need to watch this one. Aaron from James and Aaron sent me a message. There's going to be a lot of headers in the game. It's soccer. So again, today in Seattle, they declared this to be like the World Cup Pride game. And they picked the date way in advance. And it just so happens to be Iran versus Egypt. 8 o'clock start. Okay, cool. Yeah, if your TV gets gay at 8 o'clock, you'll know why. So it says here in this story that... So Egypt is like, nope, not doing it. Nope. What are they going to shield the eyes of the people? Like, what are they going to do? This is not what America is. Anyway, so Egypt is said it could provoke cultural and religious sensitivities among fans. Again, nobody respects our cultural and religious sensitivities, but we must respect yours. Anyway, Iran disapproved of the gay events also. Do we have to call it Pride? Can't I just call it gay event? Like, is that, it's not a bad thing. It's just, you know.
1: Behavior.
0: Thank you. Iran said this is a, quote, irrational move that supports a certain group, end quote. Iran asked FIFA to prevent any ceremonies and activities celebrating homosexuality, as well as the display of any Pride-themed symbols inside and around the stadium. You're in Seattle. Everything's gay in Seattle. FIFA said the match is not Pride-themed. Why doesn't Seattle get very upset about this, by the way? FIFA has said it's not Pride-themed. They argued any Pride branding is the responsibility of the city. So the FIFA president said, quote, I must clarify, there will be no Pride match. There will be a FIFA World Cup match in Seattle. And on the same day, events organized by external organizations will be taking place in the city. But it has nothing to do with the match itself. So obviously, what a jerk FIFA, this FIFA guy is. Where are the riots? I mean, FIFA is only playing hetero soccer. Can you imagine only heterosexual soccer? Where's the gay soccer? How can it be inclusive and accepting if there's no gay soccer? There's obviously heterosexual soccer. It's awful. The Seattle World Cup Committee, Seattle FIFA World Cup 26, they said there's no intention to change its plans. I mean, this is a big gay fight going on right now. You're going to see it. FIFA did issue a statement saying the World Cup isn't... I love it. FIFA had to back... We are an inclusive event, but there will be no gay stuff. I said it. If FIFA issued a statement saying the World Cup is in, quote, an inclusive event, end quote. Rainbow flags and other flags representing sexual orientation and gender identity are permitted under the FIFA World Cup Code of Conduct. Oh, boy. So they're going with this. In Iran, being gay is banned. Sodomy is punishable by death in Iran. And they're doing this on Egypt versus Iran. Now, being gay is not illegal per se in Egypt, but they have debauchery laws that are there to target gay people specifically. So there's that. More from the Pride executive director and others.
2: I know I recognize that the idea of a Pride match is not embraced by the governments of those countries. However, there are queer people everywhere, and I think that if we can provide the opportunity for the world stage to see and experience what it feels like to be in a welcoming and inclusive place and to be cheering for a sport that you love, I think that's great.
0: Yeah, they're going to throw a bunch of Mark Kellys on the field. That's great, Darren. That's great. Oh, my God. What's the halftime show going to be? What is that? Is it going to be the Village People? Is it going to be that? Oh, man. I mean, the jokes just write themselves. And I know I'm getting talkbacks about this. Like, this is perfect. This is absolutely perfect.
3: Garrett, yeah. Tom and Sholo, this is the funniest thing you've said in a long time.
0: Yep.
3: Egypt and Iran playing in Seattle, Pride Night. This could end up in riots. See how these people really are.
0: Where's the Antifa? I know. All right. More on this. I have so much more to get to. So the Civil War is always fun. The Civil War of the Democratic Party, it's happening in a big way. There's already some Democrats trying to break off from the party. I have that and so much more. It is your afternoon addiction.
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12: A contempt ruling for a prosecutor in the Kirk case. From the 550 KFYI newsroom, I'm Brad Siegel. The judge hearing the case against Charlie Kirk's suspected killer has ruled that a prosecutor in the case will be held in contempt of court. It stems from interviews that Deputy Utah County Attorney Chris Ballard gave to several media outlets regarding expert reports on the bullet that allegedly came from Tyler Robinson's gun, Judge Tony Graff.
13: The court finds that Mr. Ballard subjectively believed he was operating within the bounds of Rule 3.6. However, the court finds that his subjective belief regarding these statements was objectively unreasonable.
12: Graff also declined to remove the option of the death penalty. Robinson's attorneys wanted that taken off the table as a remedy for the contempt ruling. A preliminary hearing in the case is scheduled for July 6th. An investigation now underway after a body was discovered near Sky Harbor Airport. Phoenix police say they were called to the scene a little after midnight at 44th and Washington. Upon arriving, officers spotted a fire near the canal. When firefighters arrived, they put out the fire, and that's when they found the body. The victim has only been identified as an adult male. A large group of APS customers in northern Arizona may be without power tomorrow. The state's largest electric utility says 8,000 customers in the Flagstaff and Grand Canyon areas could lose power starting around 10 a.m. That's because of windy conditions. They're worried about a fire risk. Taking a look at your money at the closing bell, the Dow down 44 points, now 550 KFYI traffic.
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12: Mostly clear and breezy tonight, low 84, mostly sunny, breezy tomorrow, high 106, and clear skies again tomorrow night, the overnight low 81. I'm Brad Siegel, 550 KFYI.

0: funnily enough, are more patriotic to my home country, is you're not allowed to fly the Union Jack or the England flag because it's as rude, offensive, racist. Yeah. And what I want people in my home country to understand, if you're listening to this at all, even in the US, I believe the flag stands for community. It stands for what you envision the country to be, and you should be proud of that. And the fact that you can be fined and arrested in the UK for voicing your own opinion now is absolutely disgusting. And I'm so hurt for my family and my friends back home. I really, truly am. They don't deserve that.
1: What is the what's the best thing about America?
0: That is a fantastic question. I've got to say the community. Everyone just looks out for each other, no matter who you are. My neighbors here are just incredible. I mean, you know, they always come over and ask me, like, hey, do you need a hand? Oh, are you interested in, like, building a back deck? We'll do it with you, and we'll just help you at no cost. I'm like, that doesn't happen anywhere else. You can truly be yourself, and that's the most beautiful thing. It really, truly is freedom. Well, when people say America and freedom, don't look at it as something that's cringy, because it truly is. Please, America, please don't take it for granted. There is no other country in the entire world that does it quite like America.
1: We've toyed with, like, British and Canadian socialism for a long time, and now real socialists are standing up. I mean, diehard socialist communist kind of stuff. And there's this movement now. I just saw a poll that about 30% do not like America. Americans, about 50% don't want to celebrate the 4th of July. What would you say to people who are living in America and American citizens? Why should they celebrate the 4th of July?
0: I mean, again, I think the U.S. flag, it, you know, the 4th of July, obviously, it's a bit awkward for me because it celebrates the independence from the U.K., which I apologize.
1: Yeah, I'm right.
0: but we'll see if that football game happens on the 4th of July between... See if we can do it 2-0 or whatever.
1: Yeah. We'll let you know.
0: Yeah, exactly. Yeah. you should celebrate it. I mean, it really is something special. It's fantastic that America got its independence back then. I truly believe that. But again, even if you are what they call the left, and apologies, because I'm not too political of a person myself, if you're on the left and you do end up finding this and listening to this, there might be some stuff that you don't agree with, but America is what you make of it. If you truly don't like it and you don't want to fight for what you specifically believe in, this is both sides, by the way, no matter your viewpoint.
1: Yeah.
0: Yes. You truly don't want to, like, make an effort, the door is there. That's all I've got to say. We're all one big community. No matter who you are, the USA, it is the greatest country in the world. Celebrate it. Be passionate about it. It's a beautiful country. It really is.
1: Andy, it is so great to talk to you, and thank you for all that you have done. I don't know if you really know the impact that you have made on so many Americans feeling not so alone anymore. Thank you. Andy.in.America on Instagram. Andy, thank you. God bless. Let me tell you about Rough Greens. Remember that time your dog just went into the kitchen one morning and put on an apron and made his own breakfast from scratch? If the answer is yes, you either have the world's smartest dog or you're an amazing drug dealer. Anyway, truth is, your dog doesn't spend a lot of time thinking about nutrition. He usually is happy to eat whatever ends up in his bowl. And that's why it's your job to make sure he's getting the things his body actually needs. You know, people think that we're weird. In some parts of the world, they don't look at dogs the way we do, and they're like, they're like to have them like their children. We do, except for food. We would never feed our kid a steady diet of heavily processed food, the same processed food every day for the rest of their life. We would know that their teeth would fall out eventually. Well, it's the same with dog food. It's highly, highly processed. 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
6: Now, on the base of the Statue of Liberty is a poem, and it's called The New Colossus. 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
14: The wretched refuse of your teeming shore. 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I lift my lamp beside the golden door.
6: For more than a century, Americans heard those lines as an invitation to the world's dreamers, the fighters, the people who looked at tyranny and said, I'm going to go to a place where a man can rise, where I can be who I was born to be. It was never intended to be a suicide pact. And that's why I say this with zero apology. Zero new immigration until we can get this right. Because you can't understand immigration if you first don't understand its purpose. Well, we're going to correct that. From New York City, where it all started, we'll take a tour through history from some of the historic sites that wrote the immigration story in our country. And speaking of stories, I'm going to tell you the story of a young woman who stepped off a boat from Scotland. One generation later, her child achieved something I can guarantee you she could have never dreamt of. You think this kind of success happens in Somalia?
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17: A shaky ceasefire. I'm Chris DeMeo, Fox News. The U.S. striking Iranian targets after Iranian drones attacked the cargo ship despite the two countries signing a memorandum of understanding on June 17th. Fox's Jennifer Griffin has more from Washington.
18: The airstrikes lasted about 1 hour. Four targets were struck. A senior U.S. official tells me six U.S. warplanes were involved in the strikes. The targets were along the Iranian coast, bordering the Strait of Hormuz and Keshem Island. In what was said to be a post from Iranian broadcasting, Iran has repeatedly stated that the situation in the Strait of Hormuz will not return to what it was before the U.S. attack on Iran. Any transit through the strait must follow the routes announced by Iran. Otherwise, the security of vessels cannot be guaranteed. But Iran's state-run media Fars News Agency says those threats of escalation are fake.
17: Vice President Vance claimed that the Iranians should pick up the phone if they have disagreements about the memorandum and that violence will be met with violence. Former National Security Advisor John Bolton pleading guilty to mishandling classified information.
19: Prosecutors recommending he spend up to 5 years in prison and a fine of more than $2 million. The DOJ says between 2018 and 2019, he emailed more than 1,000 pages of information about his day-to-day activities as National Security Advisor, including top secret information, to a pair of family members, neither person authorized to receive it. The information apparently also included notes compiled for a book critical of President Trump, but prosecutors say he didn't include any of that top secret information in the book. Bolton pleaded guilty rather than going to trial, where had he lost, he could have faced decades behind bars. The case becoming even more serious when officials learned that Bolton's emails were stolen by foreign hackers.
17: That's Fox's Kevin Cork. 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
16: Buck News, I'm Deborah Valentine. A mistrial declared for the arson suspect in the devastating Palisades fire in California.
17: A judge ordering Jonathan Rinderknecht to remain detained ahead of a new October 19th trial after declaring a mistrial over a deadlocked jury.
16: Fox's Kristen Goodwin reporting. The death toll from Wednesday's back-to-back earthquakes in Venezuela has now climbed to over 900. 51,000 people remain missing.
18: Hundreds of structures have been destroyed, leaving survivors homeless. U.S. military search and rescue teams reportedly are now on the ground to assist.
16: Fox's Evan Brown. A man with the same name and party affiliation as Alaska Republican U.S. Senator Dan Sullivan is eligible for the August primary and can appear on the ballot, a judge ruled today. Superior Court Judge Thomas Matthews ruling overturns a June 15th decision. 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
0: 550 KFYI. Because real news deserves real voices. Guaranteed human.

0: you find is yours, throw everything away.
1: But
0: I mean, there's lots of times where we find value. Like I said, at the end of a job, we'll have, you know, like a garage full of stuff that is salvageable, usable, sellable, whatever.
1: You know, it's interesting, too, when it comes to neighbors who pick up on this. It seems like if you report the neighbor and the living conditions they're in, the police are not normally interested unless there's animals involved. Then they'll be interested. Is that the case?
0: That is going to be a city ordinance issue, because we've had some cities that they just, you know, they won't touch it with a 10-foot pole. You can call code enforcement. You can call the health department. There was one particular case we did in Los Angeles where the neighbor was the hoarder and they were hoarding rats. I mean, they literally were just keeping rats. They had they had very little belongings in the house. They had tons and tons of cages and rats and rat nests. And it was just, it was a big situation. The neighbors had just bought the house. They had a, you know, young daughter, and they would see rats running on their wall, running through their backyard, climbing up trees. And again, the neighbors usually know. So they reported the neighbors, and they tried everybody. They called the code enforcement. They called the health department. They called vector control. They called everybody, and nobody would do anything about it until they called the news. And they came out, they did a story on it, and that's when the local agencies got involved, and they hired us, and we got it cleared out.
1: Wow.
0: So it really depends
1: on the city. Can you best describe the smell?
0: Of rats?
1: What did it smell like walking into a property like that?
0: It's a very sickly, sour, sweet smell. I mean, it's not pleasant. It is absolutely not pleasant.
1: Do you have to put on the little Vaseline or whatever underneath your nose like they do the morticians and things like that?
0: So that is, I would say it's outdated. When you're dealing with a hoarding situation, I mean, we go in with, other than that situation, I mean, we're in full PPE. We have full suits. We have full face respirators, two layers of gloves. I mean, it's... Especially right now with, you know, people kind of freaking out about hantavirus, it's a very real concern with rats. So when you're going to a situation like that where it's nothing but rats, we are absolutely decked out in PPE. You know, so we, but the Vaseline thing is, if you go into a hoarding situation where there's relatively few hazards, one of the absolute hazard that will be in every single hoarding job is a respiratory hazard. So it's usually a lot of dust. And as you start moving stuff around, it's going to kick up a lot of dust. So if you've got Vaseline over your lip, very quickly, that's going to get it's the dust and the air particles, that it's all going to stick to that Vaseline.
1: Yeah.
0: And your lips will get dried out. And it's just kind of a habit where you go to lick your lips, and you definitely don't want to be licking that.
1: Oh, no way. All right. Do you ever find dead animals?
0: Yeah.
1: Dead animals. Do you ever find, have you ever found a human body?
0: We've never found a human body. We found, you know, the aftermath of a hoarder who passed away in the home. But as far as human remains, we've never found, we have found plenty of animal carcasses, cats, dogs, rats, you know, possums, raccoons. Yeah, we find carcasses a lot.
1: Let me ask this. I don't know. I know everyone's different. Would you ever purchase a home if you found out it was a hoarding situation before you?
0: If I did, I would absolutely make sure that my I did a number of very thorough inspections throughout the home to make sure everything was intact. But yeah, I mean, hoarding itself, it can be handled.
1: I find the news thing is interesting. They contacted the news, and that's how they got attention that was necessary there. Would you recommend that in a situation, or do you think that's shaming them? Like, well, let's say you need to get attention to a spot. How would you do it if it was your neighbor to try to get that remedied?
0: I mean, if you've tried everything else and nobody wants to step up and do anything, the news is your best bet. In most cases, the hoarding is usually, it doesn't really spill over into the neighbors houses, so it doesn't usually require that level of intervention. In that particular case, I mean, the rats were obviously not staying in the house, and they were, you know, spreading throughout the neighborhood. So absolutely, that was the best call, I think, in that particular situation. But I mean, there was one in the news recently. We didn't actually take care of that house, but it was on the news. It was I think the hoarder passed away. And the house was hoarded, but then it was taken over by meth heads, and they just turned it into a drug lab, and there were homeless people coming in and out of it at all hours of the day, and it just was creating a real nuisance for the neighborhood, and nobody was doing anything about it. So somebody called the news, and then it got attention, and it got taken care of. So in some cases, it may be what's needed to get that handled.
1: Yeah, and that happens a lot, you know. I work in news here in Detroit, and we just had a story where, you know, same thing, a home, it was 40 cats, and the neighbors called police a bunch of times and nothing happened, and there was a water leak, so there was standing water in the basement with all the stuff that was being hoarded in it. It was just a nightmare. But you find the abandoned homes, that is being a big issue with local fire departments, because you get homeless or drug addicts that go into these abandoned homes. They start fires because the electricity's turned off, and that becomes a dangerous situation if it catches on, because now, you know, they're sending emergency crews in to look for people, and these firefighters' lives are in jeopardy. So yeah, there is a health related issue to it, because if these things get out of control, do you find, okay, going to the fire side of it, let's say a house is filled to the brim with things. You're saying that there's more issues with water and mold than there is fire risks? Or do you find sometimes fires have been started inside these homes too?
0: I mean, one particular job that comes to mind was it was hoarded, and then it caught on fire, and the fire department came, put out the fire. But then nothing was done after that. So the water that the fire department used to put out that fire then sat in that house, and it was a three-story house. And so you walked in on the middle level, and there was one up above and one down, and the fire was on the top story. So all that water sat and then made its way down the lower two stories. So it was a pretty gnarly situation. But I mean, the water is what we run into more often than fire, if I'm being honest.
1: Yeah. How many situations do you find where the plumbing's not working or the water shut off?
0: Almost every single one. The water's not shut off. The water, because that, if the water is off, that is, that becomes a health issue. You can't live in a house that doesn't have a water heater. It's, you know, at least in LA. So, you know, that can become an issue. It also raises a red flag. If you have someone living in the house, but there's no water to the property, it can, you know, trigger some inspection and investigation. And again, the hoarder does not want that. So they're going to keep the water on whether it's leaking or not. And I mean, it's not every single job, but I would say the majority of them, there is a water situation.
1: Oh, always on that TV show, Hoarders, they show a clip of the toilet that's censored because it's so gross. I'm guessing the things that you have seen, do you ever get desensitized to it, or is it still shocking when you walk into a situation like that?
0: I've been doing it for 18 years, and it never, ever ceases to amaze me. You just gotta stay focused on one area, one small area, clear that out, and then move on to the next. Because if you are focusing on the whole house as you're trained there trying to clear it out, you're very easily going to get overwhelmed. So we stay focused, but I mean, like I said, it never ceases to amaze me. You do kind of get used to it once you're in, once you've been on the job for a day or two, you kind of get used to it. But at the beginning, it's always, always shocking.
1: Right. So how long does it take normally to clear out a house? What does the average job length last?
0: So if you do it right, you can get about a dumpster filled per day. So if you have three dumpsters, it's about a three-day job. And that's just to clear it out, the trash and debris and all that stuff. All the mold remediation, repairs, cleaning, all that stuff, you know, that's really depends on the situation. But as far as like the hoard itself, it's about a roll-off per day.
1: Okay. Is it hard to find people to work with you?
0: You know, we get tons and tons and tons of applications. And it's, we find for the most part, it's people who have watched, you know, a crime scene cleaning movie or TV show or Hoarders. And, you know, it is a very interesting industry for sure. I find the bigger problem is keeping people around. We have a very, very high turnover because it's very easy to get burnt out on, especially on hoarding jobs. It is the number one type of job that we do that people get burnt out on so quick.
1: It has to take its toll. And I mean, you've been doing this for, what you said, 18 years, going on 18 years. That's a long time to be doing this. You got to be thinking to yourself, man, I don't know how much I got left in the tank. But what motivates you to keep going?
0: As strange as it sounds, I get a kind of satisfaction out of doing the work. You know, it's you know, like you've seen it, I'm sure, on the TV show where they, I've never actually watched it because, you know, I deal with it on a almost daily basis. But, you know, you go into a situation where there's just trash and dirt and it's just disgusting. Then you go in there, you spend a few days in there, you spend a week in there, and it's, you know, you turn it into a livable condition. It's very easy to take pride in what we do.
1: Yeah, there's some satisfaction with that. But being in radio, I still watch WKRP in Cincinnati. I still watch Frasier. Even though it was radio related, I guess I still did that. Do you want to take some calls from listeners in the next hour?
0: Sure.
1: I'm sure there's a lot of people listening here that have some stories to tell and maybe are curious about some more stories that they want to hear from you. By the way, if people wanted to look you up online, and I know you're in Southern California, so it's kind of regional, where can they go?
0: They can go to www.cendecon.com. That's C-E-N-D-E-C-O-N. We also have a podcast where we talk about some of our more interesting jobs that we've done. It's called The Cleaning of John Doe, and you can listen to that anywhere you get your podcasts.
1: Great. Ethan Fearson is our guest. He is a biohazard remediation company. They work in crime scenes. They work in hoarding situations. Cendecon's the name of the company. We'll take some of your calls with him next. If you want to email me, RyanRecker@coasttocoastam.com. Don't go anywhere.
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10: The U.S. responds. I'm Deborah Valentine, Fox News. The U.S. military strikes back after an IRGC drone struck a ship bearing a Singapore flag in the Strait of Hormuz Thursday. Four targets were hit and six U.S. aircrafts involved, targeting the Iranian coast bordering the Strait of Hormuz. Here's Fox's Christina Coleman.
11: CENTCOM says Iran's dangerous behavior undermined freedom of navigation as commerce increasingly flows through the vital international trade corridor. And that in response, U.S. aircraft struck Iranian missile and drone storage locations and coastal radar sites. And Vice President J.D. Vance wrote on X, quote, Iran signed a ceasefire agreement. We have honored it. If they have disagreements about how the MOU is being applied, they can pick up the phone, but violence will be met with violence. CENTCOM also says U.S. forces will continue to provide a safe passage coordination to support commercial vessels going through the strait.
10: Officials from Israel and Lebanon are set to begin the fourth day of peace negotiations in Washington, D.C. A Los Angeles federal judge has declared a mistrial in the trial of 30-year-old Jonathan Rindernecht after being charged with setting a fire that officials said eventually became the Palisades fire. Fox's Chanley Painter has details.
12: The attorney representing him says his client was used as a scapegoat and blames the city and the fire department's response for that catastrophic fire. Despite no physical evidence, accelerant, or witnesses, prosecutors said Rindernecht should be held responsible, arguing that high winds reignited the first fire, causing the second. That was too big of a stretch for most of the jurors. Rindernecht will remain detained until his new trial, which is already scheduled for October 19th.
10: The historic firestorm led to 12 fatalities. 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
15: News. I'm Chris DeMeo. The U.S. carrying out airstrikes against Iranian targets.
16: In response to Iran firing a one-way attack drone against a Singapore flagged ship. So this is in response for what the president has said was a breach of the MOU, the Memorandum of Understanding, and a breach of the ceasefire.
15: Fox's Jennifer Griffin. Israel and Lebanon signing a framework agreement mediated by the U.S. after several days of talks to secure an end to fighting.
17: Hopefully we'll have many more of these conversations and make real and tangible progress so that the people of both of these countries can be hopeful about their future, a future of peace.
15: Secretary of State Marco Rubio. The State Department said the framework establishes a process for dismantling Hezbollah for Lebanon to regain territory and that was taken by the Israeli forces. At least 920 people are dead in the earthquakes in Venezuela. 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
8: Yankee ceasefire. I'm Chris DeMeo, Fox News. The U.S. striking Iranian targets after Iranian drones attacked a cargo ship, despite the two countries signing a memorandum of understanding on June 17th. Fox's Jennifer Griffin has more from Washington.
9: The airstrikes lasted about 1 hour. Four targets were struck. A senior U.S. official tells me six U.S. warplanes were involved in the strikes. The targets were along the Iranian coast, bordering the Strait of Hormuz and Keshem Island. In what was said to be a post from Iranian broadcasting, Iran has repeatedly stated that the situation in the Strait of Hormuz will not return to what it was before the U.S. attack on Iran. Any transit through the strait must follow the routes announced by Iran. Otherwise, the security of vessels cannot be guaranteed. But Iran's state-run media Fars News Agency says those threats of escalation are fake.
8: Vice President Vance claimed that the Iranians should pick up the phone if they have a disagreement about the memorandum and that violence will be met with violence. Former National Security Advisor John Bolton pleading guilty to mishandling classified information.
10: Prosecutors recommending he spend up to 5 years in prison and a fine of more than $2 million. The DOJ says between 2018 and 2019, he emailed more than 1,000 pages of information about his day-to-day activities as National Security Advisor, including top-secret information, to a pair of family members, neither person authorized to receive it. The information apparently also included notes compiled for a book critical of President Trump, but prosecutors say he didn't include any of that top secret information in the book. Bolton pleaded guilty rather than going to trial, where had he lost, he could have faced decades behind bars. The case becoming even more serious when officials learned that Bolton's emails were stolen by foreign hackers.
8: As Fox's Kevin Cork in Washington, America's listening to Fox News.
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0: We're all looking for the truth. 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
14: Fox News, I'm Deborah Valentine. Former Trump National Security Advisor John Bolton is scheduled for sentencing in October. Bolton pled guilty in federal court Friday to one felony count of illegally retaining national defense information.
15: The Justice Department says in 2018 and 2019, Bolton emailed more than 1,000 pages of information about his day-to-day activities as National Security Advisor, including top secret information to two family members. Neither person was authorized to receive it.
14: Fox's Mike Emanuel. The death toll from Venezuela's earthquakes has climbed to at least 920 people, 51,000 reported missing. Fox's Evan Brown.
16: Earthquakes registered magnitudes in the 7 range, hitting late Wednesday in coastal cities such as La Guaira and Morón and the capital of Caracas.
14: The U.S. military is deployed to assist. 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
15: U.S. retaliates. I'm Deborah Valentine, Fox News. The U.S. military strikes back after an IRGC drone struck a ship bearing a Singapore flag in the Strait of Hormuz on Thursday. Four targets were hit and six U.S. aircrafts were involved, targeting the Iranian coast bordering the Strait of Hormuz. Here's Fox's Christina Coleman.
16: CENTCOM says Iran's dangerous behavior undermined freedom of navigation as commerce increasingly flows through the vital international trade corridor. And that in response, U.S. aircraft struck Iranian missile and drone storage locations and coastal radar sites. And Vice President J.D. Vance wrote on X, quote, Iran signed a ceasefire agreement. We have honored it. If they have disagreements about how the MOU is being applied, they can pick up the phone, but violence will be met with violence. CENTCOM also says U.S. forces will continue to provide a safe passage coordination to support commercial vessels going through the strait.
15: Meanwhile, officials from Israel and Lebanon are set to begin their fourth day of peace negotiations in Washington, D.C. on Friday. The Palisades arson suspect will remain detained after a mistrial is declared.
17: After declaring a mistrial over a deadlocked jury, a federal judge ordering Jonathan Rinderknecht to remain detained ahead of a new October 19th trial.
18: The politics, you know, they need a scapegoat. They need somebody to blame.
17: Defense Attorney Steve Haney reacting to prosecutors vowing to retry the case.
18: The government's case was not strong and they didn't have enough evidence to convict him.
17: Predicting a second trial will end up with Rinderknecht being acquitted. Prosecutors citing evidence including cell phone data and surveillance video alleging the 29-year-old started a fire last year that was put out but reignited to become the Palisades fire. Rinderknecht pleaded not guilty. Haney alleges his client is the fall guy for the L.A. Fire Department's failure to fully extinguish the initial inferno.
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0: Experience it with 550 KFYI. Guaranteed human.
33: News. I'm Chris DeMeo. Former National Security Advisor John Bolton pleading guilty to illegally retaining classified files.
34: He emailed more than 1,000 pages of information about his day-to-day activities as National Security Advisor, including top secret information, to a pair of family members.
33: Fox's Kevin Cork. Prosecutors learned Bolton's emails had been compromised by foreign hackers. The U.S. military conducting airstrikes against Iranian targets after Tehran's drone attack on a Singapore-flagged cargo ship in the Strait on Thursday.
35: President Trump has complimented the new Iranian leadership as rational and not radicalized. However, that doesn't make them trustworthy.
33: Fox's Peter Ducey. Iran claims its forces will continue to target vessels as long as Israel persists military operations against Hezbollah in Lebanon. 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
0: KFYI. 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
6: The ceasefire with a hiccup. I'm Chris DeMeo, Fox News. The U.S. military says 4 targets were struck and 6 U.S. aircrafts were involved in the strikes, and the targets were along the Iranian coast bordering the Strait of Hormuz. Fox's Christina Coleman with the latest.
7: CENTCOM says Iran's dangerous behavior undermined freedom of navigation as commerce increasingly flows through the vital international trade corridor, and that in response, U.S. aircraft struck Iranian missile and drone storage locations and coastal radar sites. And Vice President J.D. Vance wrote on X, quote, Iran signed a ceasefire agreement. We have honored it. If they have disagreements about how the MOU is being applied, they can pick up the phone, but violence will be met with violence. CENTCOM also says U.S. forces will continue to provide a safe passage coordination to support commercial vessels going through the strait.
6: Meantime, officials from Israel and Lebanon are set and began the 4th day of negotiations in Washington, D.C. on Friday. Former National Security Advisor John Bolton pled guilty to mishandling classified information.
8: Prosecutors recommending he spent up to 5 years in prison and a fine of more than $2 million. The DOJ says between 2018 and 2019, he emailed more than 1,000 pages of information about his day-to-day activities as National Security Advisor, including top secret information, to a pair of family members, neither person authorized to receive it. The information apparently also included notes compiled for a book critical of President Trump, but prosecutors say he didn't include any of that top secret information in the book. Bolton pleaded guilty rather than going to trial, where had he lost, he could have faced decades behind bars. The case becoming even more serious when officials learned that Bolton's emails were stolen by foreign hackers.
6: Fox's Kevin Cork in Washington. 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
9: Hannity. Well, the Democratic Party and their radical base is now doubled down on radicalism. It's exactly what we thought would happen.
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18: We are back and we are looking at a pretty lopsided matchup, Jim.
19: 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I mean, in one corner, we've got a 175-pound guy, and in the other, a 6,000-ton heavyweight train?
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20: 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Every day, people tempt fate and die trespassing on railroad tracks. 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Think train.
21: Fox News, I'm Deborah Valentine. The U.S. launching fresh attacks on Iran on Friday in retaliation for the IRGC's drone attack on a cargo ship in the Strait of Hormuz.
22: We have a statement from CENTCOM saying that the targets were drone and missile storage sites as well as radar installations. It is a strong warning shot across the bow at Iran to get the IRGC under control and to stop firing on ships.
21: Fox's Jennifer Griffin, President Trump calling the attack a violation of the ceasefire. The U.S. military on the ground in Venezuela providing help following devastating earthquakes. Fox's Dana Marie McNichol.
23: U.S. military forces are now on the ground in Venezuela with U.S. Southern Command leading relief efforts.
21: The death toll has soared to at least 920 victims, with 51,000 people remaining missing. 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
9: No algorithms needed.
1: Guaranteed human.

0: There's two layers of gloves. I mean, it's especially right now with, you know, people kind of freaking out about hantavirus. It's a very real concern with rats. So when you're going to a situation like that where it's nothing but rats, we are absolutely decked out in PPE. You know, so we, but the Vaseline thing is, if you go into a hoarding situation where there's relatively few hazards, one of the absolute hazard that will be in every single hoarding job is a respiratory hazard. So it's usually a lot of dust. And as you start moving stuff around, it's going to kick up a lot of dust. So if you've got Vaseline over your lip, very quickly, that's going to get it's the dust and the air particles, that it's all going to stick to that Vaseline. And your lips will get dried out, and it's just kind of a habit where you go to lick your lips, and you definitely don't want to be licking that.
1: Oh, no way. All right. Do you ever find dead animals? Dead animals? Do you ever find, have you ever found a human body?
0: We've never found a human body. We found, you know, the aftermath of a hoarder who passed away in the home. But as far as human remains, we've never found. We have found plenty of animal carcasses, cats, dogs, rats, you know, possums, raccoons. Yeah, we find carcasses a lot.
1: Let me ask this. I don't know. I know everyone's different. Would you ever purchase a home if you found out it was a hoarding situation before you?
0: If I did, I would absolutely make sure that my I did a number of very thorough inspections throughout the home to make sure everything was intact. But yeah, I mean, hoarding itself, it can be handled.
1: I find the news thing is interesting. They contacted the news, and that's how they got attention that was necessary there. Would you recommend that in a situation, or do you think that's shaming them? Like, well, let's say you need to get attention to a spot. How would you do it if it was your neighbor to try to get that remedied?
0: I mean, if you've tried everything else and nobody wants to step up and do anything, the news is your best bet. In most cases, the hoarding is usually, it doesn't really spill over into the neighbor's houses. So it doesn't usually require that level of intervention. In that particular case, I mean, the rats were obviously not staying in the house and they were, you know, spreading throughout the neighborhood. So absolutely, that was the best call, I think, in that particular situation. But I mean, there was one in the news recently. We didn't actually take care of that house, but it was on the news. It was, I think the hoarder had passed away. And the house was hoarded, but then it was taken over by meth heads, and they just turned it into a drug lab, and there were homeless people coming in and out of it at all hours of the day, and it just was creating a real nuisance for the neighborhood, and nobody was doing anything about it. So somebody called the news, and then it got attention, and it got taken care of. So in some cases, it may be what's needed to get that handled.
1: Yeah, and that happens a lot, you know. I work in news here in Detroit, and we just had a story where, you know, same thing, a home, it was 40 cats, and the neighbors called police a bunch of times and nothing happened, and there was a water leak, so there was standing water in the basement with all the stuff that was being hoarded in it. It was just a nightmare. But you find the abandoned homes, that has been a big issue with local fire departments, because you get homeless or drug addicts that go into these abandoned homes, they start fires because the electricity's turned off, and that becomes a dangerous situation if it catches on, because now, you know, they're sending emergency crews in to look for people, and these firefighters' lives are in jeopardy. So yeah, there is a health related issue to it, because if these things get out of control, do you find, okay, going to the fire side of it, let's say a house is filled to the brim with things, you're saying that there's more issues with water and mold than there is fire risks? Or do you find sometimes fires have been started inside these homes too?
0: I mean, one particular job that comes to mind was, it was hoarded, and then it caught on fire, and the fire department came, put out the fire, but then nothing was done after that. So the water that the fire department used to put out that fire then sat in that house, and it was a three-story house. And so you walked in on the middle level, and there was one up above and one down, and the fire was on the top story. So all that water sat and then made its way down the lower two stories. So it was a pretty gnarly situation. But I mean, the water is what we run into more often than fire, if I'm being honest.
1: Yeah. How many situations do you find where the plumbing's not working or the water shut off?
0: Almost every single one. Often the water's not shut off. The water, because that, if the water is off, that is, that becomes a health issue. You can't live in a house that doesn't have a water heater. It's, you know, at least in LA. So, you know, that can become an issue. It also raises a red flag. If you have someone living in the house, but there's no water to the property, it can, you know, trigger some inspection and investigation. And again, the hoarder does not want that. So they're going to keep the water on whether it's leaking or not. And I mean, it's not every single job, but I would say the majority of them, there is a water situation.
1: Oh, like always on that TV show, Hoarders, they show a clip of the toilet that's censored because it's so gross. I'm guessing the things that you have seen, do you ever get desensitized to it, or is it still shocking when you walk into a situation like that?
0: I've been doing it for 18 years, and it never, ever ceases to amaze me. You just gotta stay focused on one area, one small area, clear that out, and then move on to the next. Because if you are focusing on the whole house as you're trained there trying to clear it out, you're very easily going to get overwhelmed. So we stay focused. But I mean, like I said, it never ceases to amaze me. You do kind of get used to it once you're in, once you've been on the job for a day or two, you kind of get used to it. But at the beginning, it's always, always shocking.
1: Right. So how long does it take normally to clear out a house? What does the average job length last?
0: So if you do it right, you can get about a dumpster filled per day. So if you have three dumpsters, it's about a 3-day job. And that's just to clear it out, the trash and debris and all that stuff. All the mold remediation, repairs, cleaning, all that stuff, you know, that's really depends on the situation. But as far as like the hoard itself, it's about a roll off per day.
1: Okay. Is it hard to find people to work with you?
0: You know, we get tons and tons and tons of applications. We find for the most part, it's people who have watched, you know, a crime scene cleaning movie or TV show or Hoarders. And, you know, it is a very interesting industry for sure. I find the bigger problem is keeping people around. We have a very, very high turnover because it's very easy to get burnt out especially in hoarding jobs. It is the number one type of job that we do that people get burnt out on so quick.
1: It has to take its toll. And I mean, you've been doing this for, what you said, 18 years, going on 18 years. That's a long time to be doing this. You got to be thinking to yourself, man, I don't know how much I got left in the tank. But what motivates you to keep going?
0: As strange as it sounds, I get a kind of satisfaction out of doing the work. You know, it's you know, like you've seen it, I'm sure, on the TV show where they, I've never actually watched it because, you know, I deal with it on a almost daily basis. But, you know, you go into a situation where there's just trash and dirt and it's just disgusting. Then you go in there, you spend a few days in there, you spend a week in there, and it's, you know, you turn it into a livable condition. It's very easy to take pride in what we do.
1: Yeah, there's some satisfaction with that. But being in radio, I still watch WKRP in Cincinnati. I still watched Frasier. Even though it was radio related, I guess I still did that. Do you want to take some calls from listeners in the next hour?
0: Sure.
1: I'm sure there's a lot of people listening here that have some stories to tell and maybe are curious about some more stories that they want to hear from you. By the way, if people wanted to look you up online, and I know you're in Southern California, so it's kind of regional, where can they go?
0: They can go to www.sendecon.com. That's C-E-N-D-E-C-O-N. We also have a podcast where we talk about some of our more interesting jobs that we've done. It's called The Cleaning of John Doe, and you can listen to that anywhere you get your podcasts.
1: Great. Ethan Fearson is our guest. He is a biohazard remediation company. They work in crime scenes. They work in hoarding situations. Sendecon's the name of the company. We'll take some of your calls with him next. If you want to email me, RyanRecker@coasttocoastam.com. Don't go anywhere.
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12: Firing back, I'm Deborah Valentine, Fox News. The U.S. striking Iranian targets after Iranian drones attacked a cargo ship, despite the two countries signing a memorandum of understanding. Fox's Jennifer Griffin has details from Washington.
13: The airstrikes lasted about 1 hour. Four targets were struck. A senior U.S. official tells me six U.S. warplanes were involved in the strikes. The targets were along the Iranian coast, bordering the Strait of Hormuz and Keshem Island. In what was said to be a post from Iranian broadcasting, Iran has repeatedly stated that the situation in the Strait of Hormuz will not return to what it was before the U.S. attack on Iran. Any transit through the strait must follow the routes announced by Iran. Otherwise, the security of vessels cannot be guaranteed. But Iran's state-run media Fars News Agency says those threats of escalation are fake.
12: Vice President Vance claimed that Iranians should pick up the phone if they have disagreements about the memorandum. The Palisades arson suspect will remain detained after a mistrial is declared as prosecutors move to retry the case.
14: After declaring a mistrial over a deadlocked jury, a federal judge ordering Jonathan Rinderknecht to remain detained ahead of a new October 19th trial.
15: The politics, you know, they need a scapegoat. They need somebody to blame.
14: Defense Attorney Steve Haney reacting to prosecutors vowing to retry the case.
15: The government's case was not strong and they didn't have enough evidence to convict him.
14: Predicting a second trial will end up with Rinderknecht being acquitted. Prosecutors citing evidence, including cell phone data and surveillance video, alleging the 29-year-old started a fire last year that was put out but reignited to become the Palisades fire. Rinderknecht pleaded not guilty. Haney alleges his client is the fall guy for the L.A. Fire Department's failure to fully extinguish the initial inferno. Kristen Goodwin, Fox News.
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12: News. I'm Paul Stevens. Former National Security Advisor John Bolton pleading guilty to illegally retaining some classified files.
13: He emailed more than 1,000 pages of information about his day-to-day activities as National Security Advisor, including top secret information, to a pair of family members.
12: Fox's Kevin Cork. Prosecutors had learned Bolton's emails had been compromised by foreign hackers. U.S. military conducting airstrikes against Iranian targets Friday after Tehran's drone attack on Singapore-flagged cargo ship in the Strait of Hormuz on Thursday.
14: President Trump has complimented the new Iranian leadership as rational and not radicalized. However, that doesn't make them trustworthy.
12: Fox's Peter Doocy. Iran says its forces will continue to target vessels as long as Israel persists military operations against Hezbollah. 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

0: Some new accusations. I'm Paul Stevens, Fox News. Bahrain accusing Iran now of launching a new drone attack today, Saturday, targeting the island nation. Our Chanley Painter with more.
1: A statement from Bahrain's foreign minister says a number of Iranian drones targeted the country. It did not elaborate on the target. Bahrain is home to the U.S. Navy's 5th Fleet, but there is no word if the U.S. assets were the intended target. And it comes just hours after the U.S. struck Iranian targets along the Strait of Hormuz, after what President Trump called a, quote, foolish violation of last week's ceasefire deal. The retaliatory strikes from the U.S. came one day after an Iranian drone hit cargo ships crossing the strait.
0: This coming as the U.S. launched airstrikes in response to an Iranian drone attack on that ship trying to get out of the Strait of Hormuz on Thursday, showing signs of an uneasy ceasefire in the war. Meantime, the U.K. military saying a tanker was hit in the Strait of Hormuz on Saturday. Everybody aboard that vessel is said to be safe and okay. President Trump warns about a rise of socialist Democrats. He says it's a major threat.
2: The president labeled Democratic socialist another far-left candidate. It's as communist in a midterm election pitch to the Faith and Freedom Coalition.
3: They're communists, they're not social democrats. They want to completely destroy the traditional American way of life.
2: President Trump criticized Democratic Party leaders for not fighting back against progressive challengers and warned of threats to Christians and other people of faith.
3: These ruthless communists will attack all religions, but in particular Christianity. They always do.
2: Democratic Socialist of America endorsed candidates swept congressional primaries in New York City this week, defeating incumbent and more establishment Democrats. At the White House, Jared Halpern, Fox News.
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0: Pete Buttigieg says he was the victim of what he calls a swatting attack. The former transportation secretary under President Biden was briefly separated from his four-year-old twins while state police in Michigan investigated a complaint there that he posed a danger to his kids that was later found to be a false complaint. A Minnesota man charged with operating a $250 million fraud scheme.
6: 42-year-old Abdikerim Ila was taken into custody in Somalia on Thursday. Ila is one of dozens of people who were indicted in 2022 in connection with what prosecutors say was a massive scheme to scam the federal meals program. Court documents say Ila worked for an organization that claimed it helped provide meals to children during COVID, but prosecutors say just a small portion of the money went to feeding kids. The rest, they say, was laundered through shell companies and spent on property and luxury cars and travel. He faces 31 counts of conspiracy to commit fraud and several other charges. Chris DeMeo, Fox News.
0: Federal judge in L.A. declaring a mistrial in the trial of 30-year-old Jonathan Rindernesh after he was charged with setting a fire that officials said eventually turned into the deadly Palisades fire.
1: The attorney representing him says his client was used as a scapegoat and blames the city and the fire department's response for that catastrophic fire. Despite no physical evidence, accelerant, or witnesses, prosecutors said Rindernesh should be held responsible, arguing that high winds reignited the first fire, causing the second. That was too big of a stretch for most of the jurors. Rindernesh will remain detained until his new trial, which is already scheduled for October 19th.
0: That's Fox's Chanley Painter. The number of dead climbing in those earthquakes in Venezuela, at least now 920 reportedly dead, more than 51,000 missing. Two back-to-back quakes hitting late on Wednesday in that nation. I'm Paul Stevens, and this is Fox News.
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9: Good morning and good afternoon, folks. 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I am your host, Michael Hayes. My good friends call me Precious Mike. Hopefully, by the end of the show, you're going to consider me your friend, your ally in all things precious metals, specifically gold and silver, and maybe you will call me Precious Mike. 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I'm going to go into the deep end of the pool and I'm going to share a lot of information with you. 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Those of you that are introverts, maybe you don't like to have a conversation with someone. You like to do everything electronically, or maybe you just don't have time right now during the show to talk to someone, and maybe you want to set up a time for Reagan Gold to call you about matters surrounding your wealth, wealth preservation, safeguarding your retirement, safeguarding your future against calamity. Calamity that's all around us. But before we go into the deep end of the pool, I want to kind of brush up on what gold is, where it came from, and where it could go in the future. A lot of us, me included, when I first started understanding gold, precious metals, rare earth metals, you know, what are they, where do they come from, and can they be made? Meaning, can humans manufacture gold? And the answer is simply no. Categorically no. A star exploded billions of years ago. The process is called a supernova. So on a nice sunny day, when you look up into the sky, beautiful blue sky, sometimes there might be planes flying above you, looking like they're spraying things, but let's not go into that subject matter. But you look up into the sky and you see a bright star. That's our sun. And our sun, billions of years ago, exploded. And when it exploded, it literally sprayed elements all over the universe. And on the rock that we're on, that is circling that sun, there are deposits of precious metals, rare earth elements. One specifically that we're going to talk about is gold. Another one that we may mention is silver. These are two things that need to be mined, meaning they're in Mother Earth. They need to be excavated. They need to be mined. They need to be pulled out of the earth and then gone through a process of smelting and turned into gold bars, gold coins. And some would argue that that is the original form of money, that's God's money, G-O-D, God's money. It was created by the universe for us to use for some reason. And the reasoning is a store of value. Now, we may have been told or trained by our government and or governments all over the world, that money is actually the paper that we have and carry with us. The arbitrary numbers that might appear on our bank statement. You go online and you type in your password at Wells Fargo and you see just some arbitrary number, and that number represents your money. But there's an argument that that's really not even money, that it's actually currency. And what you need to do is you need to go a little bit back in history to understand things that occurred here in the United States with our federal government that changed the trajectory of quote unquote money. This affects you. This affects your kids. This affects your grandchildren. This very well may affect your legacy, meaning when you are long gone, two generations from now, the U.S. dollar might be gone, because a lot of people consider the U.S. dollar nothing more than a form of an IOU. Now, let's get a little technical and actually talk about what money is versus what the governments around the world have created, which is currency. Money is a store of value, and it must maintain its purchasing power over a long period of time. It must be divisible, it's permanent, and it cannot be increased. This is key. It cannot be increased. Now, let's compare that to currency. The U.S. dollar is nothing more than currency. Okay? Some might say it's permanent. Okay? The paper is permanent, I guess. It's divisible, right? There's a dollar bill. There's a $20 bill. There's a $100 bill. But there's an argument that it does not hold its value over a long period of time. And if you do a simple Google search and you actually see what has happened to the U.S. dollar over the course of the last 100 years, you will be shell-shocked to understand that the value of the U.S. dollar has dropped by 96%. 96%. Imagine buying a house for $1 million, and then after 100 years, the value of your house dropped by 96%. Sounds kind of crazy to me. I mean, it almost seems unreal. But the reality is, 20 years ago, 30 years ago, 40 years ago, the dollar that you worked hard for had a higher purchasing power. In 1970, you could have purchased a pound of hamburger meat, ground beef, for 60 cents. 0.60. 60 cents. Now, fast forward 50 years later, and that same dollar bill will buy you how much in ground beef? Virtually nothing. If ground beef is $9.99 a pound, how much would that dollar buy you? So in 1970, that dollar bought you about a pound and a half of ground beef. That would feed you, your wife, your daughter, your two sons, maybe a couple neighbors. I mean, those would be really small hamburgers. But even back then, we even ate less, right? Everyone was thinner in the 1970s. Now, fast forward to 2026, and the dollar buys you literally a portion, a small portion of 1 pound. Think about that. That is devaluation of a currency. It is not money. So imagine if in 1970 you purchased gold. You just had the wherewithal to buy some gold. Maybe you liked that it was shiny and it looked good, and you just bought some gold and you held on to that gold. Well, what would you be sitting on right now? You would be sitting on wealth. It's wealth preservation. My good friends at Reagan Gold Group want to talk to you about the acquisition of gold, purchasing physical hard assets. That means owning gold coins. That means owning gold bars. That means taking a portion of your retirement and converting it into a self-directed IRA. You own it. It's yours. It's in your possession in vaults that are insured. And why would you do something like that? You may be asking yourself, Precious Mike, why would I be crazy enough to buy some gold? Guys, look around you. The price of everything is going through the roof. The national debt is at an all-time high. We are not actually producing enough babies to actually generate the tax revenue to pay for the interest on our debt that keeps accumulating. There has not been one paper currency in human history that has survived. Every single payment paper currency has gone to zero. And if the U.S. dollar goes to zero, what are you going to do? Barbara, Ted, Jason, I want to have a conversation with you. What would you do if the U.S. dollar went to zero? If all of a sudden the government said, we're doing away with the dollar because it has no value. 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
9: Folks, welcome back to The Gold Show. I'm your host, Michael Hayes. My good friends call me Precious Mike. Hopefully you will consider me your friend. Jot this number down, 888-351-8999. That's the toll-free number to my good friends at the Reagan Gold Group. They are standing by during the show, during commercial breaks, after the show, during the week. You can go to mygoldquiz.com and fill out some very impersonal information, nothing too deep. No one's asking you for social security numbers or credit card numbers. It's so you can be connected with a gold expert. Speaking of which, I'm going to actually have someone that's going to come in studio with me, not physically, but I'm going to actually reach out to Reagan Gold. And I think it's important for you to hear from the source. Okay, not from Michael Hayes, not from Precious Mike, not my opinion about what the world's doing, like the U.S. national debt hitting $40 trillion and we have to pay $1 trillion in interest a year and how that's deteriorating the U.S. dollar and maybe the U.S. dollar goes away and we're all screwed. I think you need to hear from the source. So I'm going to actually bring in on a phone call Carl Oliviero. He is a expert in all things gold. So let's do that. Let's have him share with you his wisdom. And maybe that's a trigger for you to own some gold. Carl, thank you for taking the time to jump on a call with me here in studio. I'm excited to have you on air. I think it's critical. I think it's so important for our listeners to hear from what I like to say is the horse's mouth, from Reagan Gold, and no better than one of their most successful, trusted gold experts, Carl. And what I want to know, and I think what a lot of listeners want to know, is why are people buying gold? That's literally the premise of the show. Owning hard assets, buying gold. Can you share with me and share with our listeners the top, we'll call it three reasons why people buy gold and they continue to come back to you year after year and they continue to buy gold?
11: Thanks, Mike, for having me. Listen, people are buying gold for various reasons, but mainly for protection. People are basically saying, hey, listen, we don't have faith in the markets. We don't have faith in the U.S. dollar. We don't have faith in what's going on here. So what do? We turn to a hard asset that's never been at zero and put ourselves into something that, you know, actually has performed rather well over the years, even though it's always looked at as kind of a boring, conservative, safe haven investment. But it really has done quite well. I mean, just in the last 12 months, gold's up around 25%, silver's up about 70%. I mean, so those are pretty darn good reasons to get into metals. But the fact that you have a physical, tangible asset in your portfolio, not just more paper, is really what people are looking for.
9: Exactly. They're looking to hedge. They're looking to safeguard things that they have accumulated. Just continuing to stay in the banking system, right? We'll call it something as simple as Bank of America, or staying in the stock market, which is similar to the banking system. It could be one and the same. I think people are nervous and they want to protect themselves. And when we say protect, we're talking about safeguarding, because as you so eloquently said, gold has never gone to zero. And if you look at the 20-year performance, it's up, what, 600%?
11: Yeah, it's up quite a bit over the years. Gold and silver has done quite well. And like you said, people are just looking to have something in their portfolio to protect. I mean, I find it very kind of surprising, actually, that I still talk to folks today that still haven't recovered from the 2008 crash.
9: Right, because it wiped out a lot of people, and I don't want to say that people are asleep, but people just knew no better because they were all in on cash that was earning them very little interest. They were all in on stocks. I mean, folks, you know, your stock could go to zero. A company could go bust, and the paper that you have, which is shares of that company, will be worth zero. And as Carl said, gold has never gone to zero. Over time, it continues to go up. And yes, it can go down. It could retrace. But if you look at what it's done over the course of the last 10 years, 20 years, 100 years, you could almost extrapolate that it's going to go up in value or hold its value. Is that a good way of thinking of gold, Carl, that it preserves and it holds value over time?
11: That's exactly. I mean, Mike, I couldn't have said it any better myself. That was absolutely perfect. Wealth preservation, that's why people are coming to us. They want to preserve what they have because they worked hard to save it throughout the years. And now they want to make sure they have it when they need it in the future.
9: Yep, yep. And one thing that I think is kind of a misnomer is that a lot of people don't know how easy it is to buy gold. I think there's this misconception that you need to go to some shady pawn shop in the wrong part of town. Like you literally need to go on the other side of the train tracks that your great grandmother said, I forbid you to go on that side of town, son. It's quite easy with Reagan Gold, is it not?
11: It is. It's extremely easy. I mean, we do two things here. You do what's called a cash transaction, where you would just wire us funds or send us a check, and then we'd send the metals to you. Or we have the ability to do what's called an IRA rollover. And when you do that, you're able to use retirement funds to purchase physical assets. And we have a team here in-house to assist with that. It's really a very simple, easy process either way. And the costs are extremely minimal.
9: Okay, and I'm going to hit on the cost. I think you guys do something wonderful. First year, I think annual transaction fee, if I'm not mistaken, you know, $300 and some odd. You cover that cost. If you buy cash, let's say you have $25,000 and you want to buy gold, you get a FedEx at your door and it's insured. If you do a rollover, like I said, the first year fee is covered by Reagan Gold Group. Folks, I cannot stress enough how valuable Carl is, how valuable Reagan Gold is. If you want to diversify your portfolio, if you want to actually work on a concept called wealth preservation, if you want to leave a legacy for your future generations, it's gold. It's owning the physical stuff, the shiny stuff that you can carry around your pocket. Carl, I want to thank you for your time. I appreciate taking time out of your busy day to come on air with me. Give us one parting bits of wisdom, will you?
11: Yeah, I mean, listen, I always tell people it doesn't cost anything to have a phone call. So please feel free to give us a call. If you want to ask for me directly, feel free to ask for me. I'm here. I love to chat with folks and answer any questions anybody has. But the main thing is doing something about it and not being a deer in headlights and letting your accounts take a huge hit and then have to wait years for it to come back, if it ever comes back at all. I mean, I'm one of those people, I'd rather be proactive, not reactive. And there's a reason why, you know, metals are considered the most boring, conservative, safe haven investment you could have.
9: That is sheer wisdom. Thank you so much for your time, Carl. We're going to do this again. I promise everyone I'm going to get Carl back on air. Carl, until next time, thank you so much.
11: You're welcome. Have a great day, Mike.
9: Thank you. So, guys, it does not get better than this, right? You can hear from me. Some of you might say, well, he's just a personality. What does he know? Well, what I know is what is in front of me. Data and research that you can actually get yourself. Like, you can go to usdebtclock.org. Again, usdebtclock.org. You can see that the U.S. total debt is actually $108 trillion. You can see that each taxpayer would have to wire $355,963 to the U.S. Treasury today to pay off the U.S. national debt. Now, let me ask you a question. The $40 trillion that has been spent over the last 10 years, 20 years, 50 years, 100 years, where did that money go? Where did the freaking money go? And over that time, the U.S. dollar has devalued by 96%. See, this is all crazy. It just seems like literally from another planet, another realm, another world. But maybe it's by design. So if you don't want to take my advice, if you don't want to take my words as information, you should listen to Carl. And Carl made it very clear. So I'm going to leave you with a series of questions. Very simple. 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I'm going to take another commercial break. When I come back, we're going to have some fun.
12: Forecasters say a mega heat dome is set to hit the eastern half of the U.S. next week. Jim Forbes has more.
13: Two small heat domes will collide, making for one large heat dome that will send temperatures into the triple digits. On Monday, St. Louis could hit 106 degrees, Chicago 102, and further south, Little Rock, Arkansas could see 106. On Wednesday, Cincinnati could see 107. Washington, D.C. could hit a sweltering 111 degrees. I'm Jim Forbes.
12: A new demand letter in the Nancy Guthrie case claims to have video of the 84-year-old missing mother and one of her alleged kidnappers. TMZ says the sender uses the same email and Bitcoin address as a previous contact who sent an email not long after Guthrie's disappearance last February. The letter claims to have evidence tying two people to the kidnapping of Guthrie. The sender is demanding Bitcoin payment in exchange for a password access to the video. I'm Lisa Taylor.
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9: 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I am your host, Precious Mike. The number again for my good friends at Reagan Gold Group is 888-351-8999. For those of you that don't have time right now to make the toll-free call, again, it's a free call. It's a free conversation. Free knowledge will be given to you, other than for myself right now. The other person, the expert at Reagan Gold Group, they just want to give you free information. Information that will equip you with the ability to make a logical decision to purchase a hard asset. An asset that's been around for billions of years. It's scarce and will not go away. And politicians and central banks across the world can't make it. They can't make it. This segment is about printing money out of thin air. And it's not actually money. It's called currency. right? Because there's a currency in Russia called a ruble. There's a currency in Japan called, I believe, a yen. There's a Turkish lira. There's a peso south of the border. Everyone has a currency, and it's a form of exchange, right? But at the end of the day, it has no value. And this segment I'm most excited about because I'm going to challenge you. I'm going to challenge you, and I call it Dare to Compare. A wise man told me once that numbers don't lie. 1 + 1 = 2. Doesn't matter the color of your skin, your height, your gender, what ideology you have, what God you believe in. 1 + 1 = 2. That is a known fact. And I'm going to go out on a limb and say that if you actually crunch some numbers and you look at what has been done by design, this is by design, you will be infuriated, angered. You will be stimulated. You will be jarred. You will say to yourself, I need to do something. And that to do something is physically owning gold. You can start stacking your chips. Like if you're in Vegas, those of you that are in Vegas may be hearing this show. You've heard the concept of stacking your chips. So you're on the blackjack table and you're winning and you just keep taking $100 chips and you stack them on the side. You put them on the side. You put them on the side for a rainy day. And the rainy day is when you go bust, right? The house never goes bust. The house always wins, right? The gamblers always lose. And what may invariably happen with the US dollar is that it goes bust. It's already lost 96% of its value. So that means 4% left. Right? And when could that happen? Could that happen tomorrow, a year from now, 10 years from now? No one knows. I don't even think the federal government knows. A lot of people don't understand that the Federal Reserve is not even federal. It's not even part of the government. Most people think Federal Reserve means that it's basically a department within the government. No, the Federal Reserve is actually a private corporation. Most of you don't know that. Do a Google search. Go on Google. Ask Siri. Siri, is the Federal Reserve actually part of the government? And Siri is going to say, no, you yo-yo. It's a private corporation that was formed to create currency. And it's governed by a board of directors. So a corporation has a board of directors. Well, who do you think is on the board? Who do you think is on a board? It's the banks. The very banks are on the board of the Federal Reserve that's in control of the monetary system, the money supply in this country and the money supply in the world. And with a click of a button, go to your computer, okay? Go to print and hit enter. But instead of printing one page, I want you to print 10 billion. I want you to print 100 billion. I want you to print 1 trillion. The Federal Reserve, the U.S. Treasury, has the power just to print currency out of thin air. Just like that. Like, snap your finger. Out of thin air. And when they do that, they increase the money supply. And when they increase the money supply, inflation goes up. When inflation goes up, the cost of everything around you goes through the roof. So, let's do a little bit of Dare to Compare. And at any time, you can call my good friends at Reagan Gold Group at 888-351-8999. They are standing by right now. They're not going to ask you for your social security number. They're not going to ask you for your blood type. They're just going to simply ask you if you want to diversify your portfolio and if you want a safe haven. If, God forbid, the world comes to an end, fiat currency goes to zero, There is chaos on the streets. You can't even go to the grocery store to buy anything because the dollar's gone. The dollar's gone. So what are you going to do? You need to have something. You need to have some money. You need to have God's money. God's money doesn't deteriorate. It doesn't rot. It doesn't erode. It doesn't even tarnish. Name me one thing that doesn't tarnish. Like literally just leave it there for 5,000 years and 5,000 years later, it's still shiny. You want to own it? I do. You do. Barbara, if you're listening to my voice. Tom, if you're in the car driving right now. It's a simple conversation. It's a simple question. Do you want to own some gold coins? Do you want to own gold in a vault that's segregated, meaning your section of the vaults where you could have $100,000, $200,000, $2 million worth of gold in your name in a self-funded, self-directed IRA? If you have an IRA right now, you do a rollover. If you have a 401k, you do a rollover. If you have a 403b, you do a conversion. If you have a Swift savings account, it's easy. 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So let's get back to Dare to Compare. Let's say the year is 1970. And in 1970, you and your cousin, okay, let's do a little bit of role playing. You know, the cousin you don't like, the cousin who always, you know, had preferential treatment, the cousin who got money from his parents and you never did, the cousin that isn't as good looking as you, all right? That cousin in 1970 went ahead and basically got a $20 bill. And he felt like he was king of the world. $20 in 1970. You, on the other hand, decided to buy a Double Eagle gold coin that had a face value of $20. Really simple, right? Now, fast forward 50 years. Go into the future 50 years and ask yourself a very simple, fundamental question. What happened to your cousin's $20 bill? Well, in 1970, he could have purchased maybe a pound and a half of ground beef. Maybe he could have bought a gallon of milk. Maybe he could have bought a couple gallons of gasoline. But what can he buy with that same $20 bill today? Very little, right? If you live in LA and you're paying $9 for a gallon of gas, you get 2 gallons of gas. That same $20 bill at Whole Foods, those of you that actually go to Whole Foods and you buy ground beef, $9.99. Even if it's on Prime, it's going to be $7.99. So what are you going to get? 2 pounds of ground beef? Now, you, on the other hand, you kept that gold coin. You never did anything with it. You stuck it in a shoebox. I know you're like me. I have a shoebox. Everyone has a shoebox. You know, trinkets, gadgets, memorabilia. You just stick it in there and you're like, you know what? I'll open this box sometime in the future. And you do. Take that gold coin right now. Take it to a gold dealer. Call Reagan Gold and ask them, hey, this gold coin that I kept for 50 years, that I paid $20 for, what is it worth today? And you will be blown away when they tell you it might be worth $4,500 freaking dollars. So the million-dollar question in my mind, and maybe Carl's mind at Reagan Gold, or Samantha's mind here in the studio, my sound engineer, is today, do you want to be the cousin that invests in currency? Do you want to put your time, your energy, and your freedom? That means going to work, exchanging your time and your freedom for a $20 bill? Or do you want to exchange it for gold that in 50 years might be worth more? And you know who's saying actually gold might be worth more? You know Jamie Dimon, the CEO of JP Morgan? He's saying that he thinks gold will be one day worth $10,000 an ounce. This is the CEO of JP Morgan. You don't believe me? Go online. Go online and see what the experts are saying gold will be worth. I believe USB, a bank, is saying it's going to be worth $8,000 an ounce. So, do the right thing. Invest in gold. Diversify your funds. Safeguard your retirement. If that sounds tantalizing, if that makes sense in your mind, if that will put you at ease knowing that you will have something that is a store of value that will protect you in the future, you call my good friends at Reagan Gold Group right now at 888-351-8999. And don't forget to tell them your friend Precious Mike told you to make the call. I'm going to take a commercial break and we'll be right back.
2: It's crazy to think you gave up your time and freedom in exchange for a literal IOU, a piece of paper which is printed out of thin air that's no longer backed by gold and is teetering on the edge of an economic calamity. And now you're faced with endless wars, economic uncertainty, and a Federal Reserve that continues down the perilous road of an endless money supply. The dollar devalues and the price of goods and services continue to rise. Meanwhile, central banks across the world have been the biggest buyers of physical gold and silver, which begs the question, why aren't you? Now is the time to hedge and safeguard your retirement by owning

about this group. They literally are an organization that is professional, that they are proactive, they have your best interest in mind. It's a toll-free number, 888-351-8999, which means when you call them, you don't spend any money. The time that you have on the phone with them, you could talk to them for an hour. They will not charge you any money. So whatever consultation you get from them, it's literally free, okay? If you're sitting at home right now and you have cash, currency, $25,000 sitting around, earning you nothing, nada, nada, zip, zilch, nine. I'll even say it in German, nine danke. You're earning nothing, maybe 0.5% in the bank. Let's say you have a $100,000 CD that you're earning 1%, 1.5%, and it's coming to term, and you're thinking, holy hell, what do I do with this money? I'm afraid because the stock market is at an all-time high. SpaceX just had their IPO and I missed out. Yay. What do I do? I think a lot of people are sitting at home right now, Sam, and they're thinking, what do I do? If this resonates in your mind, Justin, if you're listening to me, Carl, I know there's a lot of Carls, Johns. I literally want you to think that we are having a conversation face to face, that literally I've bellied up to your bar at your home and you are literally pouring me a cup of coffee, or we just cracked open an ice cold beer and we're sitting outside in your backyard and I'm asking you, what are your plans? Like, what are you doing to safeguard your future in the event of a economic calamity? Because if you look all around you, you have to say to yourself, this has to end bad. Like, how are we going to get out of this mess, right? This mess. And what's the mess? Everything's expensive. A lot of people are living check to check. A lot of people are barely making ends meet. Some people are working 2 to 3 jobs. You're not seeing your kids. You're not seeing your kids because you have to exchange your time and your freedom in exchange for a IOU. Nothing more, nothing less. And if that ticks you off, if that makes your blood boil, you call Reagan Gold Group at 888-351-8999 and you say, I want to start stacking some gold. I want to touch it. I want to hold it. I want to be able to give it to my wife. I want to be able to hand it off to my daughter. If I die tomorrow, I want to give them my gold and they can hang on to it and give it to their kids and their kids. That's creating wealth. That's creating a legacy. Can you imagine that? You buy some gold and 100 years from now, gold is worth, who knows, $10,000 an ounce, $100,000 an ounce? I don't know. No one knows. But if you look at history, you'll see that in the last 20 years, gold has gone up 600%. 600 freaking percent. And it can't be made. It's rare. It's hard to get out of the earth. You have to mine it. There's a lot of cost. Governments can't produce it. Governments can't print it like they print paper. Right? And why did I call it an IOU? It's a simple fact. In 1971, our glorious president, President Nixon, literally removed the U.S. dollar from the gold standard. So at that time, the U.S. dollar was no longer backed by gold. It was backed by the full faith of the U.S. government. What does that mean? What does that mean? If you're in a ditch tomorrow, who's coming to help you? If you lose your job tomorrow, who's going to come help you? If the economy crashes, who's going to come help you? Well, the bankers might just print money, because when the dollar was removed off the gold standard, literally the cap was removed on, you got it, the U.S. dollar. It allows the government to just print it willy-nilly. That means at any time, the government can print money and inject it into the system. Banks fail? Ho, ho, ho, no problem. We'll just print more money. We're short on cash, so we'll just print more money? There's a deficit? We're upside down?

0: so we'll just print more money? It just doesn't make sense. John, does this make any sense? But you know what makes sense? Gold has never gone to zero. Ever. But every fiat currency, fix it again, Tony. Ay, mamma mia, has gone to zero. And could the U.S. dollar go to zero? There's a lot of pundits that say that it may. So what do you do to position yourself? I'm going to call this the central bank of you. This show is about you. Reagan Gold is about you, helping you become your own central bank. What do you mean, Precious Mike? Have you lost it in the studio? I mean, I get energized. There's no doubt about it. I'm excited. I'm kind of wiggling in my chair right now. And you know why? If you simply go online and do a search, who is the biggest purchaser, literally, of gold in the world? The answer is very simple. Central banks. The Central Bank of China, the Central Bank of Russia, the Central Bank of India, the Central Bank of Turkey, the central banks. It's them. And why are they doing that? You know, it begs the question. Tim, it begs the question. Ask yourself this question. If the banks are buying gold, but they're giving you paper money, that's an IOU. It's just an IOU. You worked hard. You gave up your time. You gave up your freedom. You don't see your wife. You might not like her. So for those of you that don't like your spouses, you don't mind exchanging your time for IOUs because you want to get away from your wife. But those of you that love your family, I mean, think about it. You are literally eviscerating your time on this earth, your freedom, for paper. But central banks are buying gold. It's time to think about you, the central bank of you. So how do you become a central bank? I mean, this is just figuratively speaking, right? You're not going to be a bank, but the concept is very simple. If they're hoarding gold, shouldn't you? And what's the simplest way of hoarding gold? Well, in my opinion, it's calling Reagan Gold at 888-351-8999. Those of you that are introverts that don't like talking to human beings, like literally you might stutter or you have a stuttering problem, go to mygoldquiz.com. Literally, three or four simple questions with your contact information and you set a time for them to reach out to you. You want to have a conference call with your pastor and Reagan Gold? You want to have a conference call with your wife and your son with Reagan Gold? They'll set it up. But they want to talk to you about a simple process of purchasing gold. If you have cash, you wire them the money. And then within a week or less, a FedEx truck literally shows up to your house. Can you imagine Amazon shows up with curtains? And then 10 minutes later, FedEx shows up with $25,000 worth of gold coins? I mean, that would be a fantastic day, right? You're out of vacuum bags. So you order it through Amazon. You want to buy gold. You call Reagan Gold. Same day, vacuum bags show up and $25,000 in gold coins. And you park the gold in your safe. You bury it in your backyard with a secret map. And you tell no one. You don't even tell your wife. And then 10 years from now, your gold is still there. It doesn't go away. You know where it's at. And it's a store of value. So this show, unfortunately, is coming to a close. I hate to say it because I love doing this show. I love talking about wealth preservation. I love talking about God's money. It does not deteriorate. It holds value. Gold has never gone to zero. Those of you that own it know it. Those of you that don't, you are now informed. So I'm going to leave you with a couple questions. And if you can answer yes to any of these, I'm pleading with you. I'm encouraging you. Call Reagan Gold Group. Ask to talk to Carl. 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Get inspired. Own it. Okay? So here's the question. Do you want to own gold? Pretty simple, right? The answer is yes. 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And you literally are afraid of what could happen to the economy and your retirement and your cash and your 401k? 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If the answer is yes, do the right thing. Call my friends at Reagan Gold. 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The number again is 888-351-8999. Until next weekend, I wish you the best.
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12: Ceasefire between the U.S. and Iran test it again. I'm Daria Albinger, Fox News. There is more trouble over the Strait of Hormuz. The U.S. has launched missiles on Iran, taking out target of sites. It's in response to an Iranian attack on a cargo ship.
13: A senior U.S. official says U.S. forces struck four targets located along Iran's coastline bordering the Strait of Hormuz, as well as on Keshem Island. This was all in response to Iran striking a Singapore-flagged cargo ship in the strait, a direct violation of the Memorandum of Understanding, which was supposed to ensure safe transit for all commercial vessels. Vice President J.D. Vance saying, Iran signed a ceasefire agreement. We have honored it. If they have disagreements about how the MOU is being applied, they can pick up the phone, but violence will be met with violence.
12: That's Fox's Rebecca Castor. Iran responded with a drone attack earlier today on Bahrain, the home of the U.S. Fifth Fleet. TMZ says it's received a new note claiming to know the identity of the two kidnappers linked to Nancy Guthrie's disappearance.
13: TMZ receiving yet another email from a person claiming to know the identities of Nancy's two kidnappers and promising video proof in exchange for one Bitcoin. TMZ talking that they are working with the FBI on the IT technology of those ransom notes. But we're also learning from TMZ that the person who emailed that letter to them claimed to have, quote, a phone stashed in a secure location containing what they said was a video of a, quote, main guy with Nancy on the day the sender described as probably Nancy's last day. This news comes just days after the details of one of those initial ransom notes was revealed to the public, claiming Nancy died unintentionally shortly after she was taken from her Tucson, Arizona home on February 1st and is, quote, buried in nature.
12: That's Fox's Chanley Painter. 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
16: Forecast is calling for breezy winds, sunshine, and clear skies with a high of 106 degrees. Expect an overnight low in the low 80s at 81 degrees. For the Fox 10 Weather Experts, I'm Ashley Loessa.
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0: Good morning, this is Brian, and welcome to the Whitfield Nursery Garden Show. It's a beautiful morning out here. I'm not sure if my mic's on the air, so we say it is. All right, good morning, beautiful day out here. Welcome to the Whitfield Nursery Garden Show. We can talk about what to grow, how to grow it, where to grow it. 4th of July coming up. Unbelievably nice forecast for Phoenix. You know, we really do have some great weather for this week. If you're here in the valley, you know, anything under 110 is good, but aside that, it can even be better. So what a beautiful morning it is. This is a listener participation type program, so you can give Jazz a call. The number to call is 602-260-5394, 260-KFYI. And this is, like I say, a listener participation program. We can talk about what to grow, water, plant, fertilizer, kill. And let's see, we got to make sure that we're on here. There we go. Now we're on. Now I can hear. And computers, you know, they are what they are, but we're doing better. We got Jazz here to help us. So great time to get out and plant desert trees. Good time to check our irrigation. We really didn't have much of a bad June so far. This is the time of year, days are the longest, when it can be the hottest, and it's just not awful. So that is a big plus, certainly for all of our plants. We're a little shy on the rain. We're a little high on the wind. You know, monsoons do come, and we've had some pretty big dust storms out there. Not real dust storms, but little twisters. We call them dust devils here. So if they happen to do some damage to your yard, we could talk about, you know, what to do to fix it. But also, it's not a bad time of year just to thin some trees out, do a little light pruning on them. You don't want to butcher them. You don't want them to get sunburned. But this is a time of year you might want to think about opening them up a little bit, because it is going to, you know, hopefully we're going to get some monsoons, and that wind does tend to break trees. So we can talk about that. Irrigation, you know, is critical, but frequency and depth, those are the things that really matter. So we can talk about how to water your desert landscape correctly, or even if you have a tropical landscape in the desert, or whether you're growing a Mediterranean garden in the desert. I mean, they all do very well here. Lots of things to do and styles to do them in. But doing it correctly, deep irrigation, letting things dry out, you know, mimicking Mother Nature, that's kind of how things work. So, you know, a lot of our desert plants, when you get out around, they have a very widespread root system when they're established and grown there naturally, and then a very big taproot. But when we're planting new plants, it's all going to be contained in that little container we plant them from, whether it's a 5-gallon or a 40-inch box. So we're going to have to water right on top of the root ball until they get established. So anyway, listed participation show, wide open phones, no time to call like the present. You know, we always get in the second hour, especially the last half, and it's pretty hard to get in. So if you've got a question, suggestion, an idea, now is the perfect time to call. And we welcome you to educate the host. You know, I've been growing things here in the valley and, you know, around nurseries and with a grandfather that was a farmer and all kinds of fun people my entire life. But you know, it's fun because we get to learn something new every day. I was talking to a good friend yesterday, and, you know, no matter how many years we go out and grow things, and, you know, Ron and I have both been in the nursery business pretty much our entire life, and we get to learn something new every week, and it's fun to be around other people that have experiences that are different than our own, so they can enlighten us. Well, I'll take our first caller this morning, Richard and Chandler. Good morning, Richard.
1: Hello.
0: Yes. Howdy.
1: In my backyard, I have built up a number of raised beds, and I went down to Home Depot and Lowe's and bought all the bag soil, and I'm just not getting the results I want, and I'm thinking that maybe I need to add some nutrient.
0: I think you're exactly right. The problem with bag soil is that pretty much it's just straight carbon, okay? And the less you pay for it, the worse it is. You know, it really has nothing else in it.
1: Okay.
0: And so hopefully, okay, Richard, when you planted, you could, you know, you turned in some native soil. Because at least native soil has a lot of good things in it.
1: Well, I'm prepared to go out and buy whatever nutrient I need to really amend all this stuff. So I wonder if you have some recommendations about what I can do to put into the soil I have now.
0: Richard, is everything already planted?
1: No, it's really all annual type stuff for the most part.
0: Okay, so you're getting ready and you want to make it the best.
1: Yes.
0: All righty. Great time to do it. You know, this is, you know, if you're going to, especially if you're going to plant vegetable plants, you know, August is vegetable garden season kickoff, really, for a lot of things. I mean,
1: yes,
0: certainly plenty of things now, but what I would do, number one, is turn in some of your natural soil. Okay. So it's going to have a lot of things in it that can go back into the other soil. So you don't want your soil to be too light. So if you can just turn your, whatever organic material you put in down deeper, you know, and mix it like it's 50-50.
1: And I can get that from a landscaping company or something?
0: Well, or you could just dig down below where you put on top. So this is a garden that's above the ground or it's on the ground?
1: Yes. Yeah, no, it's above the ground.
0: Above the ground. Okay, so, you know, you can even come to the nursery. We will even give you some dirt, you know, in containers. So you need some regular dirt, okay? So you need Mother Nature there. We sell a compost called Tanks Compost. And it's pretty good because it's really compost, okay? So it's broken down. It's going to be more expensive than Lista mulch, but just some of that to inoculate everything. And then you're going to want to blend in some nitrogen. So the best way to blend in nitrogen that's organic is chicken manure. So you could add some chicken manure pellets to it and a fair amount. Because what we need from that is we need to bring up our nitrogen. Because there's a thing called carbon-nitrogen ratio. So all the wood and all the mulches and green waste and all those things, those are all carbon. And nitrogen comes from, it could be, you could use like blood meal if you wanted to, chicken manure. But you need something else that's going to add nitrogen to it and to get it in balance. Okay, so you turn this nitrogen into it. You know, if you had a friend that had raw chickens and you had wet manure, I mean, it's unbelievably good. Because it's going to be about 8 or 10% nitrogen. Yeah. Not everybody has chickens, so we sell pelletized chicken manure.
1: Pass on that one.
0: Yeah. Okay. So the pelletized chicken manure doesn't have that fine odor, but it also has given up some of its nitrogen. So you're just going to blend more of it in. It'll work fine. And at the same time, if you wanted to put in a little bit of bone meal and blood meal, those are also great nitrogen and also phosphorus sources. So you turn it up. It's kind of like making stew. You know, you started off, you had water and potatoes, okay? Now you're going to add a little meat, maybe a few of your favorite vegetables, perhaps a carrot, an onion, you know, and that's what we're doing is we're building that diversity into our soil so that when we plant it, it's got enough nutrients for our plants to grow. And if you'll do those things, turn it in, water it pretty well for a while. You could plant, you know, summer things that you could still plant now from seed, like if you really wanted to plant some radishes or if you wanted to plant some okra, you can do those fine right now. Or you can just be set for August and plant a really nice garden.
1: Yeah. That's what I'm planning. Okay. Well, I appreciate your help a lot.
0: Thank you, Richard. Have a great weekend.
1: Thank you. Bye now.
0: Happy 4th of July, too. John in Northeast Phoenix is up next. Good morning, John.
2: Good morning, Brian. How are you today?
0: Enjoying the morning. It's pretty outside. It's a great forecast.
2: Sure. Getting warm, yeah.
0: Well, but for a Phoenician, this is a great forecast.
2: Oh, yeah, yeah. But I got a question on a bay laurel I bought from you last fall, and it just doesn't seem to be growing. What should I do to help it grow?
0: Well, John, they're not going to grow real fast, and especially in the summer, and you have to be a little careful this time of year trying to push it because it is hot outside and it's new. But bay laurels can do quite well here. What kind of exposure do you have it planted on?
2: It's kind of like got exposure all around.
0: Okay, so it's just
2: it's in the front of the house and it faces south.
0: Okay, so and what's around it on the ground?
2: Just dirt. It's in a well.
0: Okay, so it's pretty hot for it right now. You know, it's not an easy time for it to get started. And so it's going to need good irrigation probably twice a week, but it's a little hot to fertilize it. You know, your chances of burning it right now are kind of high. So I would probably just have it maintained. If you want to do anything, you know, you could use even a little fertilizer like a super bloom because that's going to be low in nitrogen, high in phosphorus. It's going to help it root out better, but it's also going to have all the minors and everything in it. So a little shot of a fertilizer like super bloom, just be mindful of the fact that it's, you know, facing reality for the first time in its life. It was propagated in the nursery, grown with its friends, all close together, shading each other, and now it's out in the wild west, you know, all by itself. However, this weather that we're having this year looks pretty good so far, you know, and now is when it's normally 118, and it's not. Mm-hmm. And our forecast is fantastic. So if we can get a monsoon started after this, you know, pressure system, which is coming down from the north, you know, it's very unusual for us to have a low pressure system this time of year. but it's happening. So it's going to be a great week. After that, if we can get a high-pressure system come and set over us, and then we can suck the monsoon moisture out of the Gulf of California, we could be in for just a wonderful summer, because there's plenty of moisture in the atmosphere with the the El Nino going and the monsoon happening down in Mexico. So if all those things happen, it'll be good. You might, though, if we get really hot temperatures up over 110, throw a shade cloth, a little piece of shade screen over it, for maybe a week or two. If it's going to be 120, definitely do that. It'll work best if it's suspended on a couple posts to keep it up over it. Once it's really established after the summer, it'll probably start to grow much faster and do fine. And this fall, you could feed it and put it on a regular feeding program. You could use something like the OrganoPro citrus fertilizer, or just a balanced tree food should be fine. And it should grow pretty well this fall and in next spring. But right now, we have to get it through the summer.
2: Okay, great. And I had a question on redpush pistache. How often should I fertilize those?
0: They don't need a lot of fertilizer in the summertime because they don't really do a lot of growing in the summertime.
2: Right.
0: They're one that grows more of the foliage in the spring. But what happens is they'll build a lot of caliber through the fall and winter. And that's when they really expand their size. So a good time to fertilize those guys is going to be in September. And if not, even mid-August. If we get a real good monsoon going, go ahead and feed it in August, and it'll kick off and start to grow. But you can feed it with like a citrus food or just a 20-20-20 or 10-10-10. It'd be fine.
2: And how about Super Thrive?
0: Super Thrive's always good. I mean, that's something good you'd think of more putting on the bay than the pistache. Pistache are pretty hardy. The bay leaf, when it's new, a little shot of Super Thrive probably be good for it. But on the pistache, if you'll fertilize it in September, and then you might even want to feed it again like in October, October, because it'll hang on with its leaves until it gets cold. And a lot of them last year stayed evergreen. And they'll continue growing through the fall. So, fertilize it, August, September, and then maybe again late October, and then catch it again right before it leaves out in February. And kind of the key with the pistache, if it's been in for a couple of years and big and established, watering once a week is kind of the maximum for most of our soils around town, and they really don't need any more than that.
2: Okay. I'm doing it once every 2 weeks right now.
0: Well, as long as your soil holds enough moisture, that's fine.
2: Yeah. Now, I got a new lemon tree that I bought from you during your special, Mother's Day special. How often can I put Super Thrive on that to keep it going?
0: Well, the Super Thrive is not going to feed anything, okay? It's like taking vitamins. So, we take vitamins to make us healthy and balance our diet, and that's kind of what Super Thrive is. But what it needs some meat and potatoes, okay? So it needs something to eat. And if you want to be kind of kind to it, not worry about not over, you could use like a chicken manure fertilizer on it this time of year, like an organic, and kind of build the soil up. In fact, if it's newly planted, if you take some chicken manure and work in around the top of it, and like the top inch or two of the soil, that's going to have a little constant source of nitrogen for it. And then if the monsoon kicks in, feed it in August or early September, and you could feed a young tree once a month. And that's kind of what we do when we're planting a new orchard. And that just keeps them happy and growing something to eat. It's like a baby's going to eat 4 or 5 times a day.
2: Right. I've been using the OrganoPro.
0: Okay. And that's great.
2: Can I?
0: Moderation's key.
2: Right. Right. I can use that every month on this new tree?
0: Absolutely. Yeah. I mean, the soil, probably didn't have any nutrients to start. But just a light dose once a month's perfect.
2: Excellent. Brian, I thank you for all that information.
0: Have a great weekend and a happy 4th.
2: Same to you. Bye now.
0: We're going to take a break. While we're gone, we have wide open phones. It's the perfect time to call Jazz. Her number is 602-260-5394, 260-KFYI. We're here with the Whitfield Nursery Garden Show every Saturday morning from 7 to 9 a.m. on News Talk 550 KFYI or anywhere in the planet in iHeartRadio.
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12: Forecast is calling for breezy winds, sunshine, and clear skies with a high of 106 degrees. Expect an overnight low in the low 80s at 81 degrees. For the Fox 10 Weather Experts, I'm Ashley Loessa.
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0: Well, welcome back, folks. Beautiful morning out there. Looks like the lines are full, so we'll get right to the phones. When one's gone, one becomes available. The number to call for Jazz, 602-260-5394, 260-KFYI. Jane in Phoenix. Good morning, Jane.
1: Hi, Brian. I was wondering if you could please repeat the name of the product that you mentioned last week to a caller about a systemic product that can be used on Texas mountain laurel to prevent those little mothy things from eating, you know, laying their eggs and then the caterpillars.
0: Well, the active ingredient is imidacloprid, okay? So you can buy that in a lot of, Bayer makes a lot of it, okay? But you can buy it in a lot of other different formulations. But that's what you have to look for the active ingredient. It's imidacloprid. But the other thing we use that's a biological control that's organic or ORMRI certified is you can use BT, Bacillus
1: Thuringiensis. Oh, yeah, we already use that. But okay. is that in a product called Bayer Systemic Imidacloprid?
0: Absolutely, uh-huh.
1: And do you have that up at your Glendale
0: store?
1: Sure,
0: yeah, we have it in several different formulations. It'll be listed for different things, but it works really well.
1: Okay, and then I kind of tuned in a little late this morning, so I just got the tail end of your advice on the Chinese pistache, and you said to water it once a week now?
0: Well, depending on your soil, Jane. In a lighter soil around town, you'd water it weekly. You know, okay. If you have fortunate enough to have flood irrigation and a heavier soil, like if you lived in Gilbert, once every 2 weeks is plenty often.
1: Okay, and then what about fertilizing it? Should we do it now?
0: Well, probably not so much now because they don't tend to grow when it gets hot, which it normally is right now. Really, this is pretty fantastic weather, and it probably is still growing. But normally this time of year, we wouldn't feed it again until August. But if a monsoon kicks in and we really start to get regular monsoon patterns, it would be fine to feed it.
1: Okay. And one other question on Ruellia. Is it too late to, you know how you talk about trimming the outside leaves but letting like a cone in the center? Is it too late to do that on Ruellia?
0: Ruellia you can prune every day, especially if we're talking about the Britannica, the one with the big long leaves, bright green.
1: Mine is more of the bush one with the tiny leaves.
0: Okay, well, the desert Ruellia, you can prune it now that way. It's fine. You don't want to expose the wood to the sun. It's going to grow a little slower, but it would be fine to prune it and kind of coning up the sides if you're using it for a hedge. So
1: okay.
0: A taper in towards the top.
1: Okay. All right, thank you.
0: Thanks, Jane. Bye-bye. Richard in Deer Valley. Good morning, Richard.
2: Well, good morning. Nice to talk to you again.
0: Well, thanks for being part of the program. We live on you phone callers, you know. Makes Jazz smile.
2: No, it's so great. I look forward to every Saturday morning to hear what you guys have to say and so on. I have about three questions. First off, I've got a cottonwood that was a volunteer in my backyard, and it was perfect place to shade my man cave in the afternoon in the summer. But there is roots coming up everywhere. And it was a volunteer from my neighbor.
0: Okay, and the roots coming up everywhere in the lawn or where they come?
2: In the lawn.
0: Okay, what that tells me is you're watering too often. Can't blame it all on the tree, all right? So,
2: okay.
0: Richard, up in Deer Valley, you know, you're going to water that lawn probably on average once a week if you're doing it properly. But put a capturing device out there. We always recommend tuna fish cans because most people have them.
2: I've been saving my cans because you recommend them.
0: Oh, okay, yeah. Make sure you put that inch of water on and then let it dry out. And if you'll take some of the water away from the surface, you won't have as many surface roots. But the nature of a cottonwood tree, it's a riparian tree, and they're native here to the desert. But they live in washes and places where there's a lot of water and riverbeds, things like that. So it's a very opportunistic water gatherer. And, you know, so the fact that it's got a lot of surface roots in the lawns tell me there's a lot of water there, and it's mining that water. You know, you can cut those roots off of it, and change its growth pattern a little bit, but you can't really do it very well this time of year. It's too hot. You know, you'd be better off to get it through the summer and change your irrigation on your lawn so that it's not as much on the surface. You know, it's probably part of why your lawn's drying out so fast because it's probably invaded the lawn with roots. But if you're going to do major pruning on those roots and you want to keep the cottonwood tree, save that for the late fall or winter.
2: I've already done the cutting the roots.
0: Okay.
2: My problem is I cut out whatever was on the surface. Okay, uh-huh. I took a saw and I cut them.
0: Okay,
2: but now they are sprouting new trees, but they're not sprouting on the tree side of where the cut was, but on the other side.
0: Well, you know, everything in nature wants to live, and the only way you're going to stop those roots from coming back up is to pull them out. Because anywhere that root that when the old root hits the surface, it's going to say, wow, it's time to procreate and party and drink some beer and grow out here. So, you know, what it's doing, it's just trying to procreate coming off that root. If you've got a root exposed on a cottonwood tree to the surface, it's going to grow.
2: Roots.
0: If you let the foliage come up, you know, you can spray them. But it's okay. Hard to kill the roots when they're attached. But if you let the root come up and grow a little bit, you know, and get some foliage on it, then you can spray a systemic on it. You know, something like Roundup would go down through the root and go down through, you know, and glyphosate will go down through and kill them. And if you got a little growth on them, it'll work pretty well. The other thing is next time when you cut the root, you can brush it, you know, with on the end of it where it's cut going the opposite way. You could brush that with some stump killer and that'll go down through it and kill it too. But it's too late now.
2: That's a great idea.
0: Well, so let the foliage grow and then spray it.
2: Okay. I missed it last week because I couldn't get an answer from my tenant, but I want to put three citrus trees in, and you had a deal for Father's Day last weekend.
0: Yeah, well, still, I'll tell you what, if you go in and tell them that, you know, it was Father's Day, you missed the deal, you get $50 off any citrus tree, 15 gallons or larger, and you're a dad, they'll take care of you, all right?
2: Okay, now do you plant and deliver out in Peoria?
0: Absolutely. Delivery is $100 and it depends for as many as you want. And planting, I got to put you on hold. I'll give you the rest of the information off the air because we have a hard break for the news. We'll be right back after the news with the Whitfield Nursery Garden Show.
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5: From the Whitfield Nursery's Weather Center. The
6: forecast is calling for breezy winds, sunshine, and clear skies with a high of 106 degrees. Expect an overnight low in the low 80s at 81 degrees. For the Fox 10 Weather Experts, I'm Ashley Loessa.
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0: back, folks. Beautiful morning out there, and great forecast for the desert, you know. Having weather under 110 this time of year with nighttime temperatures cooling down is a little bit abnormal. But hopefully, after this low-pressure system, we get the high pressure and it gets sticky and hot and wet and miserable, and we get some rain. At any rate, back to the phones, Nino and Mesa. Good morning, Nino.
1: Good morning, sir. I have a question for you. I've got an ash tree with about a 6-inch diameter trunk, and it got burned or damaged pretty bad a couple years ago and doesn't look too good, but it's got all these big suckers coming up from the base.
0: Uh-huh.
1: If I cut the main tree out, will the suckers replace it?
0: They will, you know. And let me ask you, do you have any idea what kind of ash it is?
1: I think it's a Shamel. I put it in, like I say, about 6 years ago, and I can't really remember.
0: Okay.
1: Shamel or a Fantex?
0: Well, if it's Fantex and if it's got, you know, suckers coming off down by the ground, those are going to be Arizona ash, which is fine. It's a native ash tree here. The Fantex is just a, you know, grafted improved variety. But I would look at the base and see if there's a graft on it. And if it's got a graft, which would be somewhere in the bottom 6 inches between the ground and up a little higher, you should have a little change in the trunk and maybe a change in the bark of the trunk. I would cut it above that, okay, so that you can use the grafted part of the ash, which probably won't have seeds like the rootstock may. So instead of using a rootstock, let's get up above the graft. But I've taken ash trees that weren't so attractive and chopped them right in half. You know, we were once at a place, and we were all eating some steaks and drinking a few cervezas, and, you know, the neighbor's tree just wasn't very pretty, and it was across from my brother-in-law's house, and I asked the neighbor if he had a chainsaw, and he said he did. And said, well, you know, I can fix that tree for you. So I walked right over and chainsawed his tree in half. It was good sport, and everybody thought I was crazy. But when you went back and look at that tree today, or even saw it a year or two later, it's a magnificent tree. And they had children, and it makes a great climbing tree as well. So, you know, we grow a lot of trees with straight trunks because they're street trees or this or that purpose. But naturally, when you go hang out, if you go to, you know, southern Arizona, northern Arizona, where all the Arizona ash species are native, they're usually between about 4,000 and 6,000 feet. You'll see they grow every kind of form. Many of them are multiple trunked. And I personally really enjoy multiple trunk trees and especially ash. So while it would be fine, you know, this time of year, you might just let the lower branches grow on it for now. Maybe thin them out and select, you know, 4 or 5 that you like, or maybe 3 that you like, and just let them grow. They're going to dominate the growth anyway for the rest of the summer. And then what I would probably do is cut the top portion of the tree off, and I would wait and save that for like September or October.
1: All right. All right. That sounds like a good deal. I was kicking it around, and it sounds like I'm on the right track.
0: I would do it, Nino. I mean, no problem. I mean, cutting that thing right off is fine. If you've got enough of the lower ones, if they're starting to dominate already, you could cut it now. Might not be a bad idea when you cut it, though, to cut it at an angle, okay, so that it can throw another bud up on the top corner and get rid of the cutoff look. And and then go ahead and get some of that black tar-type tree heel and seal the cut so the wood doesn't dry down below.
1: Okay, and I should be fine with leaving 3 or 4 of them going.
0: Great plan,
1: the
0: Nino.
1: Strongest one.
0: I like you already, Nino. That's what I would do.
1: Thanks, buddy. I appreciate it.
0: Have a great weekend. Happy 4th. Bye bye.
1: You too. Bye.
0: Let's see. Next, we have Lee and Chandler. Good morning, Lee.
2: Morning, Brian. Hey, without much precipitation, unfortunately. I've got a bunch of citrus trees. They've got a bunch of dust and dirt on the leaves, and just kind of wondering we should maybe spray that off on some of these cool mornings.
0: Absolutely, Lee. You know, down at our farm in Hyder, we used to not have alfalfa next door. It used to be people that liked to grade and disc a lot, you know, and it got so horrible that we had mite problems and all kinds of problems from the dust. So we actually pruned our orchard back so we could drive a water truck through it and wash it off just to get rid of that dust. You know, and spraying off a tree and cleaning it at home is a great plan. So if somehow yours has gotten an area where it's real dusty, wash the leaves off. And you got the right idea. Just do it early in the morning, wash them off, and the tree will really enjoy that.
2: Sounds good. You got time for one more question?
0: Absolutely, sir.
2: I have some peach and plum trees that were planted bare root. This is their second summer, and they're starting to reach above 8 feet. I want to do backyard orcharding back in here.
0: Uh-huh.
2: And when, you know, Tom Spellman's real big fan of summer pruning, but I'm not really sure.
0: Tom Spellman lives in California, Lee.
2: Yeah.
0: He's a good friend of mine, but he lives in California, okay? So, and over here, normally we're a lot hotter than we are now. But we can do, okay, is you can do some moderate pruning. Just take out the vertical leaders that are bolting for the top. You know, cut those out, okay? Just take the top of them off. And usually, you know, if I was growing them in just a little bit cooler than here, you could. Just like Tom says, you can thin those out and open the canopy up and, you know, instead of just going back and massacring thing and trimming it once a year in the winter. And that's how it's done commercially. It's all just pruned once a year when the leaves fall, you know, and they finish. But that's because of economics. So being at home with the trees that, you know, you've got a little more time to play with and you're not paying anybody to prune them, you know, walk out there and take those limbs that are bolting out the top and just take the top of them off. You know, take them back into below the top of the adjoining branches. And what it's going to do is it's going to push out the side branches as they grow for the summer. So, you know, there we kind of agree with Tom. You know, if you're stopping those big, you know, shoots going up, all the water sprouts and fast growing limbs, if you slow them down this time of year, you're going to get the advantage of more horizontal growth and you know, developing the form in the tree you want to change. So, you know, pruning constantly almost on trees, whether it be a citrus or a stone fruit, is great. What you don't want to do is expose any, you know, the wood to the sun. So as long as you're not exposing wood to the sun, the more you prune, the faster the rest of the tree is going to grow.
2: Sounds good. All right, so I'm looking at them right now, so I could probably take a few of the top 3 foot branches, like maybe half of them out, leave the other half for shade.
0: Yeah, as long as it's shaded. So if you want to take those ones that are bolting out through the top and prune them back and make the, you know, but prune those all the way back. Don't prune them back, you know, to where the others are. Take them all the way back down below and take them off, and that's going to push more horizontal growth.
2: Yeah, take them down to a good crotch.
0: Right.
2: Okay.
0: And leave your cut where it sticks out past the crotch. Half the diameter of the branch so it can heal.
2: I'm sorry, say that again.
0: Okay, so when you're going to make a cut, you don't want to cut the crotch and cut it flush, okay? So you want to look at the branch that you're cutting off and the distance from the other branch where you're cutting it, leave it half the diameter, okay? The little stem where you cut it off. So you leave a little stem there so that it doesn't die back into the other branch.
2: Perfect.
0: Thank you, Lee.
2: Thank you very much.
0: Bye-bye.
2: Have a great weekend.
0: You too. Paulette down in Coolidge. Good morning, Paulette.
3: Good morning, Brian.
0: How are you surviving without your flood irrigation?
3: Barely. Oh, man. It's miserable.
0: Well, it's different. That's for sure, Paulette.
3: Yeah, it really is. I've had this problem even with the flood irrigation, and it seems like it's getting worse. My fig tree and now my peach tree, my desert gold. And then this morning I noticed even my old grapefruit tree, they just have branches that die back.
0: Well, you're going to have some of that. I mean, that's not unusual. But are they dying back right now, ones that were already out good in the spring, or just other ones you're just noticing?
3: The grapefruit tree I'm just now noticing. The fig tree, I've been having a trouble with it for a year now. My peach tree, my desert gold, I've been cutting big branches off of it for quite a while.
0: How old is your peach tree, Paulette?
3: I don't think it's older than 10 years.
0: Okay. Well, you know, peach trees on average, you know, in the desert are going to last, you know, pretty much 10 to 15 years. So...
3: You
0: don't want to be doing major pruning on it right now. The fig you should butcher in the wintertime and just butcher it. You know, and the grapefruit tree, you know, grapefruits, because they have the bigger leaves on them, get more sunburn and things on them than other citrus do this time of year. but you also usually have to watch those from gamosis. So if you've changed your watering pattern on the grapefruits, you're watering a lot more often than you used to with your flood, just be cognizant of that and watch for any sap that's bleeding out of any of the trunk or the branches. And
3: watch for any what did you
0: sap
3: say?
0: So little balls of sap coming out of the trunk or the sap. Branches. Okay. Yeah. And that would be a sign that you might have some phytophthora or soil fungus. And you could kind of have some of that even without overwatering, just because phytophthora is in the soil around different places.
3: Well, I'm still holding to the two. I watered the 1st and the 15th, and I did like you said, and I put a soaker hose around it, and I'll soak it for a long, long time.
0: Well, that should be perfect, Paulette, and that's what your trees are accustomed to.
3: Yeah, that's what they like, so... I'm trying.
0: Well,
3: okay. So not too much I can do about the.
0: Nah, not too much I would do with any of it this time of year, Paulette. I think it's, you know, like the Beatles song, just kind of let it be for the summer, and you know, you could fertilize everything in August, and that would be a good plus too.
3: Okay, but don't fertilize now too.
0: Well, you know, I can't believe the weather we're having. I mean, I'm just floored. You know. It's been such a strange year, but in general, most plants are growing really well because we've had a roller coaster, a few hot days, some cool days. Now, here we are at the 4th of July, going to be under 110. You know, 4th of July, a lot of times I can remember starting a monsoon, but with this low-pressure system, it's just going to be cooler and not happen. But, you know, we know the high pressure is going to come up, and then the water will come from the Gulf, and monsoon will come sooner or later.
3: Hopefully, yes.
0: Yeah, in our dreams, right?
3: Right. Hope is a beautiful thing.
0: All right, Paulette. Have a great 4th of July. Take care.
3: All right. Thank you, Brian.
0: Bye-bye. We're going to take a short break. We're going to come back with

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So we will not be open next weekend, but we're certainly open today through next Friday. We'll have plenty of watermelons coming out of the farm available through the week, but we won't be open on the weekend. So we'll be closed 4th of July and Sunday to celebrate with our families. 250 years is quite a birthday. At any rate, our original store is at 824 East Glendale Avenue. We're in the East Valley at Cooper, which is the same as Stapley and Guadalupe, or 2647 East Southern Avenue, Southern Avenue, straight south of Sky Harbor Airport. 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We have all kinds of great help there to help you design, lay out your landscape. Now is a great time of year to plant desert trees, palms, and even citrus. So if you're looking to put in a desert tree, if maybe last year was just a little hot for you, we have big, beautiful trees up to 20 and even 20 foot tall and even larger where you can have, you know, shade.

0: We can plant next week. Be ready for the 4th of July. Now, we have to blue stake, so you'd have to come in this weekend if we're going to get planted before the 4th. But at any rate, come out and see us. Whitfield Nurseries now for 4 generations, growing trees and a few watermelons, too, here in Arizona for Arizona's future. Next up, we have in the proper order, Linda in Gilbert. Hello, Linda.
1: Hi. Good morning.
0: Good morning.
1: I have a Caracara that I bought from your nursery about 2 years ago, and it's just over 4 feet tall, but it is stressed. It had no blossoms on it this year, and I looked at it a couple days ago, and the leaves are scorched, so I put a shade cloth on it. But I want to know about watering it. I saw on Google that you water it every 3 to 5 days for 2 hours.
0: Google doesn't live in Gilbert, Linda.
1: Yeah, well, I
0: You know, who knows where Google lives? They could live anywhere. But at any rate, let's talk about your tree.
1: Pardon?
0: Let's talk about your tree, okay?
1: Okay.
0: So a couple questions. Number one, is the trunk wrapped?
1: No, but I got it painted white.
0: Okay, so let's wrap the trunk. You could do that with a piece of cardboard if you like. You can do it with an old beach towel. But we want to give it some insulation from the sun and heat. So the trunk needs to be wrapped.
1: All right.
0: Okay. When was the last time you fed it?
1: Mother's Day.
0: Okay. So you can feed it again right now.
1: Okay.
0: A light dose. And if you'll feed it once, you know, a month is probably ideal for a young tree. That's kind of what we do. Yeah, we just planted 60 acres of new Caracaras out of one of our orchards. You know, and we have kind of a constant fertilizer program going on. And in Gilbert, we have really heavy clay soil. So
1: you
0: want to check a couple things. Is it planted in lawn or what's around it?
1: It's right next to the lawn, but it's in dirt.
0: Okay.
1: The wall is about 4 feet from it.
0: And which side of the wall is it planted on?
1: It's facing west.
0: So it's on the west side of the wall?
1: Yes, it is.
0: Okay, so the wall is going to be really hot. That's going to give it a lot of reflected heat, and that's going to make it a lot hotter than if it were just planted out in the open. I suppose it's a light-colored wall, too.
1: Yeah, it's a faded yellow.
0: Okay, but it's still reflecting a lot of heat. So, you know, when the tree gets bigger, it's going to shade and protect itself from the heat from the wall, but until it does, it's not. You know, so if it's going to be really, really hot and you wanted to help it, you could actually just throw a piece of burlap over the wall right behind it.
1: Okay. Well, that wall's pretty tall.
0: Yeah, you want your tree to get tall too, right?
1: Right. Well, I'll have to think about putting something against the wall. I mean, I can do that. I can throw a sheet up there. That would still reflect the heat.
0: A sheet would help too. Anything that's going to, that would all help. But more importantly than that, make sure the trunk is wrapped. Put it on a regular fertilizer program. Now, we were talking about watering. Do you water with drip or how do you water?
1: I use a sprinkler. Well, it does drip, and then I use a sprinkler. See, that's the problem. I don't know how much to water it, so I've been...
0: Well, that's why I'm trying to figure out what you're doing now. And I'm going to tell you how much to water it. So how are you watering it now?
1: It's drip, and then I've been watering it every 5 days.
0: Okay, how often does your drip run?
1: Every day.
0: Okay, that's going to be a problem for most plants in Gilbert.
1: Okay.
0: Okay, so Gilbert, we have heavy clay soil, So we need to water our plants deep and let them dry out. And if you're keeping plants all wet all the time, you can have phytophthora and all kinds of fungus, and you're adding a little bit of salt on top of the ground all the time. How old is most of your landscape?
1: Oh, well, we've been here 6.5 years, and it was an established lot.
0: So on a drip system in Gilbert with a traditional plant, palette of desert plants, you should be watering about once a week or maybe once every 8 to 10 days. So not that often. So you got to let the ground dry out. So your drip system probably needs to be reprogrammed. You got to listen because I'm going to run out of time. Break here. So basically what's going to happen on that drip system, you need to reprogram it. And if you have older plants, watering once a week is more than enough in Gilbert for any kind of plant, from a lantana, bougainvillea, to a tree. And even on your young plant, once a week is going to be plenty. But you have to put enough water on. So you need to calibrate your drip system, run the emitters into a quart jar, see how much water you're putting on. And so like this young navel orange, Caracara navel orange, It's going to want to have about 20 gallons of water once a week, all at one time. Okay.
1: Okay.
0: And your other shrubs and things, if you have big shrubs that are 20 years old, they're going to want about 4 or 5 gallons of water once a week. And other big trees that are large shade trees can use as much as 100 gallons of water once a week. And once a week's the maximum frequency, not the minimum. You could probably get away in Gilbert watering once every 2 weeks. Our orchard, which is out in East Mesa, gets watered about every 10 to 15 days, and the trees are very healthy.
1: Okay. Once a week for how many gallons of water is supposed to have?
0: Well, on the Caracara, it's going to want to have in the area of about 20 to 30 gallons once a week.
1: Okay.
0: Okay.
1: Got it. Thank you.
0: Bye-bye.
1: Thank you.
0: Bye-bye. And we're going to take a short break. We'll be right back after the news with the Whitfield Nursery Garden Show.

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4: Forecast is calling for breezy winds, sunshine, and clear skies with a high of 106 degrees. Expect an overnight low in the low 80s at 81 degrees. For the Fox 10 Weather Experts, I'm Ashley Loessa.
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11: This is House Call for Health. A report from the American Cancer Society finds tobacco to still be the leading preventable cause of cancer deaths in the U.S. Recent data shows tobacco is connected to more than 80% of lung cancer deaths. That's despite a drop in Americans who smoke. Researchers finding the percentage of adult cigarette smokers declined from 42% in 1965 to 11% in 2023. But health experts point to lower lung cancer screenings as a reason why tobacco continues to be a leading cause of cancer death. In 2022, data revealing roughly 18% of current or former smokers had a needed screening. The ACS recommends older adults who smoke or used to regularly smoke get a lung cancer screening every year, which can help catch cancers early and increase the chances of survival. You can get more details on the report at cancer.org.
12: Another attack. I'm Paul Stevens, Fox News. Bahrain accusing Iran now of launching a new drone.
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4: Bahrain is home to the U.S. Navy's 5th Fleet, but there is no word if the U.S. assets were the intended target. And it comes just hours after the U.S. struck Iranian targets along the Strait of Hormuz, after what President Trump called a, quote, foolish violation of last week's ceasefire deal. The retaliatory strikes from the U.S. came one day after an Iranian drone hit cargo ships crossing the strait.
12: That's Fox's Chanley Painter. This coming as U.S. launched airstrikes in response to an Iranian drone attack on a ship trying to get out of the Strait of Hormuz on Thursday, showing signs of an uneasy ceasefire in the ongoing war. The president, meantime, warns the rise of socialist Democrats is a big threat for the U.S. in his mind.
14: The president labeled Democratic socialist and other far-left candidates as communist in a midterm election pitch to the Faith and Freedom Coalition.
15: They're communists, they're not social democrats. They want to completely destroy the traditional American way of life.
14: President Trump criticized Democratic Party leaders for not fighting back against progressive challengers and warned of threats to Christians and other people of faith.
15: These ruthless communists will attack all religions, but in particular Christianity. They always do.
14: Democratic Socialist of America endorsed candidates swept congressional primaries in New York City this week, defeating incumbent and more establishment Democrats. At the White House, Jared Halpern, Fox News.
12: Wall Street Friday, the Dow finishing down 45, the NASDAQ and the S&P 500 also finishing lower to wind up the trading week. 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
0: There's an injury accident, 39th Avenue and Indian School Road. Structured fire at Hardy Drive in Broadway. Expect some delays. Fire crews are on scene. Loop 101 Price Freeway northbound remains closed between University Drive and the 202 Red Mountain Freeway for road work. Also closed, Loop 101 Pima Freeway southbound on ramps from Scottsdale Road and Hayden Road. If you have a traffic tip, call 602-374-6300.
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18: From the Whitfield Nurseries Weather Center.
19: Forecast is calling for breezy winds, sunshine, and clear skies with a high of 106 degrees. Expect an overnight low in the low 80s at 81 degrees. For the Fox 10 Weather Experts, I'm Ashley Loessa.
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0: Dogs.
1: Beautiful morning here in the desert. You know, for Phoenix standards, you know, it could be a lot hotter. And we could also have two more calls on the line. Number to call, 602-260-5394. 260-KFYI. Joey in West Phoenix. Good morning, Joey.
2: Hey, Brian. How you doing?
1: Very fine. And you?
2: Well, thank you. Hey, listen, I bought from you about a year and a half ago, maybe, Santa Rosa plum. It died back and then came back this year. It doesn't seem like it's any new leaves are coming on, like any new shoots. But on the bottom, I guess because it's a graft, I'm getting a lot of shoots coming out from the bottom, like where the soil is, right above the soil.
1: Yeah, those aren't going to be any good, Joey. Those are going to be the rootstock.
2: Okay, so I should cut them off.
1: That yeah, do you have anything coming out of the trunk above the graft?
2: Well, just the old leaves that were there before.
1: Well, the old leaves are not growing much because you're letting all the nutrition go out through the rootstock. So you need to keep it pruned, okay, everything below the graft. And then it would be a good idea to wrap the trunk from where the branches start down to the ground so that it's not putting out any more growth down there. The growth that's coming out below from the rootstock is robbing all the nutrition from the top of the tree.
2: Okay. All righty. And that makes sense. I've been throwing those. I bought some chicken pellets from you guys. And I've been just throwing them in there every time, you know, every once in a while. Is that good or bad?
1: It's good. I wouldn't put any on for this month. Kind of skip July. Unless we get a great monsoon rolling, okay? And then go ahead and keep it up. But, yeah, they're pretty slow release. They're only about 4% nitrogen, but they really do help build up the soil a lot. So they're a great way to fertilize. I wouldn't put a whole lot on this month unless we get a lot of monsoon. But, you know, if you'll clean up all that stuff coming up off the rootstock and wrap the trunk, it'll give the rest of the tree a bigger chance to grow. And, you know, the fruit trees can grow quite a bit, you know, in the monsoon season. So right now is normally when it's really hot, and it's not bad. You know, 105, 108 degrees is not bad because our nighttime temperatures are going to cool right now too. So that's fine, but just protect the trunk, take off those shoots, and I think you'll see some new growth come out.
2: Okay, great. One other quick question. When can I expect, I know you can't predict, but fruit to start coming out?
1: Well, you should have fruit next spring. Okay, but what happened this year to a lot of stone fruits around the valley, peaches, apples, plums, all the things that need some chill, is that we didn't have a winter at all. So it takes a certain amount of cold hours in the wintertime for them to set fruit, you know, and like a Santa Rosa plum is very low. It's about 150 hours of temperature below 40 degrees. But, you know, the stone fruits this year just didn't have much of a crop because we had no cold winter. And this was the warmest winter I can remember in my lifetime. So any normal amount of frost here in the valley, it'll have fruit next year.
2: All right. Another quick question, if I can. I planted, I forget what kind of tree I got from you guys, but it's in my front yard because the HOA needs a tree. And the canopy looks very rich and stuff. How can I prune it so it fills out? Because it's maybe got four or five little sticks coming out from the top. But
1: well, you know what? For most trees, Joey, I wouldn't prune them right now. It's not a desert tree. It's like a pistachio or something or ash.
2: Yeah.
1: Okay, so for right now, I wouldn't prune it. You know, the most pruning you might want to do is I would just, even that I wouldn't do. I was going to recommend something to you, but I'm changing my mind. I do that once in a while. But at any rate, I just let it be for now, okay? And if you want to send a picture in to me through the website, the Whitfield Nursery Garden site, we could take a look at it and see, you know, specifically if you want to do a little bit of pruning. But for most traditional trees, you know, now is not the time to prune, especially on young trees. So they're not going to grow a lot right now, like on an ash or pistache. But pruning them is not going to really help them any. When we want to do most of our pruning on those trees is in the winter months, but some corrective pruning is probably okay. But send a picture into the Whitfield Nursery website. We'll take a look at it, and that way I can make, you know, better recommendations based on the type of the tree and how it particularly looks.
2: Thank you, sir. I appreciate it.
1: Thanks, Joey. Have a great weekend and happy 4th.
2: Have a blessed day and have a wonderful 4th.
1: You too. Bye-bye.
2: Thank you.
1: Well, folks, that leaves us with wide open lines in the second hour. Kind of an unusual thing, but we have the wonderful Jazz with us. If you give her a call at 602-260-5394, 260-KFYI, we could talk about what to plant, how to plant it, where to plant it. We could talk about what we're going to do for the 4th of July, if you like. And just a reminder that we at Whitfield's, the whole family of people except for irrigators, somebody's got to water, will be off next weekend. So we're going to be closed for the 4th and 5th of July next Saturday and Sunday. We do have a lot of watermelons. In fact, we can get some more out to the stores today. And so if you're needing some watermelons for the 4th of July, we got seeded watermelons, pretty sweet, fun to eat. And look forward to a 4th of July with our family. Hope you get a chance to celebrate with yours. But in the meantime, we have open lines. The number to call, 602-260-5394, 260-KFYI. Now, if you're growing something different, the host has a lot to learn. You know, it's really the fun part of being out, you know, growing plants and doing what we do, you know, from farms to nurseries. We get plants from all over the world. We get an opportunity to see different kinds and ideas. You know, there's many plants that weren't grown here when I grew up that are very common. We're looking into, you know, kind of a little bit of climate change here in the Valley. We haven't had the freezes, and we've had record warm winters. So that's, you know, bodes well for some of our tropical fruits. Things, you know, we're going to don't have a lot of them available now, but we're looking at growing quite a few mangoes and papayas. And we have a lot of guavas now. And the guavas used to be real frost tender here, but can work fine. And if you're growing something different at home, we'd love to hear from you as well. There's plenty of things to grow. You know, and times do change. You know, before we had pretty big whitefly problems, and they don't seem to be as big of an issue right now. And this year in particular, the weather's been, you know, set record temperatures. That's why all the watermelons got ripe 2 weeks early. And so lots of different things happening here in our valley. But, you know, a lot of different people coming here. Now, some things have been done for, you know, thousands of years here, and all the principles remain the same, you know, and that's irrigation. You know, water's always been the most critical, biggest asset that we've ever had in this state. Though we have a lot of gold, the biggest asset's people, and the second largest asset we have in this state is water. And how we manage it and how we use it's really critical. And what we grow to cool our environment and how we utilize our water to make this place more livable is very important too. And we do need plants. And if you go out and hike around the Sonoran Desert, you can see that this is not a barren desert. We're one of the greener deserts in the world, and that's what keeps it cooler and more livable. We're going to take a short break while we're gone. Looks like the lines are going to be full when we come back. But after that, one's gone, one becomes available here on the Whitfield Nursery Garden Show. We'll be right back with the Whitfield Nursery Garden Show.
0: There's an injury accident, 39th Avenue and Indian School Road. 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Expect some delays. Fire crews are on scene. Loop 101 Price Freeway northbound remains closed between University Drive and the 202 Redbound Freeway for road work. Also closed, Loop 101 Pima Freeway southbound on ramps in Scottsdale Road and Hayden Road. If you have a traffic tip, call 602-374-6300.
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0: Well, welcome back, folks. Beautiful morning out there. Looks like the lines are full, so the host better go to work. Quit just listening to music. Pam and Gilbert, howdy.
1: Hi there. Good morning.
0: Morning.
1: So I have a lemon tree that's very, well, it seems to be really happy. There's so many lemons on it that the branches are sagging kind of heavy. So what do you think? Like, how soon are the lemons edible? Because I hate to waste them.
0: You know what? This is kind of a great answer, great question for Dave, Pam. You know, the lemons have a lot of fruit that bloomed in, you know, basically back in December, you know, way ahead. So there's a lot of big fruit on lemon trees right now. And
1: yeah,
0: you can actually pick some right now. They'll be better, you know, if you can leave them until September. Commercially, you know, they could be picked as early as August. The reason why we don't harvest lemons earlier and gas them ourselves is because, number one, we're not very good at it. And number two, when we pick lemons early and we put pressure on them with our fingers, it put marks on the rind so that they're not as pretty to sell in the store. But for your use at home, once they start to get, you know, big size, and big size is probably 3 to 4 inches long and 2.5 inches wide, you can start to use them. They'll get more and more juice as they progress, you know, all the way through March. But you can certainly start using them here now or in August, and they won't be bad.
1: Nice. Okay. That's cool, because I don't know what will happen if I just left them.
0: Well, you know, they'll break, but you can certainly start, you know, if we were really good at picking them and if labor wasn't so expensive, you know, we would start harvesting in September. We're nice. Number one, it just costs us too much to pick them, and we ruin too much fruit if we pick them early. So we don't start until they start to break color in December. But that doesn't mean that at home you should absolutely start by August or September and just keep taking the largest ones, and you'll be able to use lemons all the way through April.
1: Wonderful. Yeah, I love that. Thanks.
0: Thanks. Bye-bye, Pam. James in Surprise. Good morning, James.
2: Good morning. How are you?
0: Great. How are you doing?
2: Pretty good. So the wife was out of town, and she asked me to fertilize all our plants. So I don't get around so well, so I use a sprayer,
0: uh-huh.
2: Miracle-Gro.
0: Right.
2: And I hadn't done it a long time. And I was spraying it. It didn't seem like the bottle was going down much. So I flipped it upside down, and all of a sudden it's super total blue. Stuff was coming out. I thought, oh, I'm getting fertilizer now. So I didn't do it. I didn't do it a whole lot. But we had two flame bougainvilleas, one in the ground and one in a pot that our landscaper put in. And I doused those pretty good, and they didn't like it.
0: Okay.
2: And I read online that I should flood the base with just water to maybe I could get the roots okay. But they've sort of come back. The one in the back in the pot is not doing well. The one in front is kind of struggling along. How long should it be before I know that I got to yank them out and put new ones in, or will they recover?
0: They probably will, James. What, you know, you got pretty good advice from the internet, but what you want to do in addition to that you could do right now is do the same thing again. And if you have like vinegar at home, you could take when you did it and mix, instead of just watering them with a hose, mix up some vinegar with your water and pour it around them so that it pushes everything through, and it might help to perk the fertilizer down a little bit. You know, I was kind of surprised how much of the nitrogen does get tied up in the soil because of our calcium deposits. So if you'll add some vinegar and make the soil, make it more acidic, or even if you had some muriatic acid for your pool and you made the water more acidic, it's going to push the fertilizer through faster and will probably help relieve the poison system because it's nitrogen toxic.
2: So I also read that it said that it could burn the roots, and if that's the case, the plants will never recover. Is that correct?
0: You never know. You know what? You can read anything you want to read, and you can grow things as best you want to grow. But I know not a chef who doesn't taste his pot. You know, if you're a good chef and you're, now when you're baking, you got to follow the rules exactly or it doesn't come out right. But when you're making the best, you know, meal, you're going to always taste a little bit about what you're doing. And, you know, you got to smell the roses, you got to taste it, you got to feel it, you got to touch it. But what we're trying to do is just get the nitrogen out of the system so it's not going to burn. And if you'll add something to make it more acidic, that's going to help. That flushing it right away is good advice. And bougainvilleas in general are pretty darn forgiving, you know. So you got a good chance of them coming back out. I wouldn't give up on them for at least 3 or 4 weeks.
2: Okay, what about coffee grounds?
0: Coffee grounds aren't going to be a strong enough acid to help leach the fertilizer through. So you could, you know, you could get the pH down to like a 4. You know, that's about what the pH is in the lemon, you know, and so you could do that with either using, you know, an acid like a vinegar, or you could use a little bit of pool acid, but leaching getting something so that the nitrogen becomes more soluble and falls out of solution and gets away from the roots is a good idea.
2: So how much vinegar in a watering can, you know, 2 gallons?
0: Well, I mean, you could take a watering can, I'd probably put a quart, you know, and then I push that through and then come back and water it again after that. But so you push it all the way down through the soil. And, well, you know, it's kind of important to drop the pH and then push the water so that it goes down through the soil.
2: Okay, Brian, you do a great job.
0: Well, we're all learning, James, the host included. Thank you.
2: I would say you're a pro.
0: Well, I don't know about that yet. So, you know, the expert's always the guy from out of town.
2: Well, listen, have a great fourth, buddy.
0: Thank you, James. Bye-bye. Susan and Gilbert. Good morning, Susan.
3: Hi. I purchased a hibiscus braided tree, mm-hmm. and I have it in the backyard. My backyard faces southeast, so I get that morning and late morning sun.
0: Uh-huh.
3: And the leaves were turning yellow. What I do is there's not a watering line there right now. The landscaper took it off for some reason. But I soak it with the hose. I pull the water around the base and then in the morning, and then I repeat that again around 5 or 6 in the evening. And it seems to come back, and then I'll start to notice a yellow leaf or two again. And then I have some bare branches now. I'm not sure what I'm doing wrong.
0: Well, I'm not sure that you're doing much wrong other than probably overwatering. You have it in a fantastic location, okay? Southeast, there couldn't be a better place to grow hibiscus. It's going to get plenty of sun, and because it's new, it's going to get a break because it's going to get shaded by the house in the afternoon. How long ago did you put it in the ground?
3: I think it was like the last week of April.
0: Okay, so it's been plenty of time. You're probably overwatering, okay? Yellowing and dropping of interior foliage on hibiscus as they grow is very normal, you know? So having yellow leaves on the inside is to be expected. Mm-hmm. If you've got healthy growth on the outside portion of the plant, that's fine. And I would say that a hibiscus that's been planted in the ground in Gilbert since April shouldn't be watered more than twice a week.
3: Oh, geez.
0: Okay, so you're keeping it really wet.
3: Yes, I'm because you talk about the clay soil, and I thought maybe, you know, it needed to be watered more.
0: No, the clay soil needs to be watered a lot less. Okay, the thing is, it's probably not rooted into your clay very much yet because it's just been in for a couple months, and it's not going to get the ability to get rooted into your clay because you've got it. Like, imagine if it was sitting in a bowl, in what's pottery made out of? A lot of it's made out of clay, right? Okay, it's just heated to be sealed a little bit more. But even without heating and sealing it, it's pretty dense, you know? So when you fill that thing full of water, you know, that bowl's sitting full of water. And if you're doing it twice a day, the water is never going away. So it never gets dry enough in the clay for the roots to come out of the original root ball and root out in the clay. So you got to let it dry out in between. And watering twice a week, Susan, should be ideal. And don't be concerned at all about yellowing leaves on the interior. Don't be concerned if the leaves look a little droopy in the afternoons late, because if I was out there, I'd look a little droopy too, you know? And even though I drink plenty of water, I drink a couple gallons a day, I'd still look droopy in the afternoon. But in the morning when it's fresher, you know, if the leaves are perking back up, that's pretty normal. And by letting it dry in between waterings, it's going to root down in the clay and be a much happier, healthier plant.
3: Okay, I used the Miracle-Gro soil for the plants in the ground.
0: Did you mix it with your clay?
3: I hope so. The landscaper planted it.
0: Well, he should have. I mean, you don't want to dig a hole and just throw potting soil in it. What you need to do when you're planting a plant is dig the hole, mix in 1/3. You could use Miracle-Gro, any kind of organic material, but 2/3 native clay. Okay, because you need that clay for it to get rooted into and hold more moisture and be happy. But I think you'll be fine, Susan. I think if you just, you know, check the watering to twice a week, don't be concerned
3: Should
0: with
3: I
0: yellowing.
3: Feed it?
0: Well, it's a little bit, this is kind of the precarious season. You know, it's a new plant, and we're looking at, this is the time of year, it could be 120. We know it's not going to be this week. We don't know what's going to happen a week or so from now. But if you wanted to, a little bit of Super Thrive or a little bit of Super Bloom, high phosphorus, low nitrogen fertilizer would be fine. You know, okay. Super Thrive's always good. You know, the Super Bloom is going to be higher in phosphorus, lower nitrogen. That would be good. You just have to be careful not to burn it with too much nitrogen when it's hot.
3: All righty. Okay. Thank you.
0: Thank you much. Have a nice fourth. Bye, Susan.
3: And you as well.
0: Well, we don't have time for another caller before we take a break, but let me tell you what order you're coming up in. We're going to have Mary in Scottsdale, then John in Phoenix. But if you would be like wanting to be on the phone after John, all you got to do is call this lovely lady that works with me here on the weekends. Her name is Jazz. You can call Jazz at 602-260-5394, 260-KFYI. It's Jazz and Brian here with the Whitfield Nursery Garden Show. Every Saturday morning from 7 to 9 a.m. on News Talk 550 KFYI or anywhere on the planet, iHeartRadio. Just a reminder, we will be closed at Whitfield Nursery next Saturday and Sunday, the 4th and 5th of July, to celebrate with our families.
4: I-10 eastbound off ramp to 91st Avenue, stalled vehicle blocking the right lane. We do have an injury accident in Glendale, 59th Avenue north of Northern, crash at 39th Avenue and Indian School Road. There's a fire, Hardy Drive at Broadway. Expect some delays. Fire crews are on scene. And the Loop 303 westbound closed east of Lake Pleasant Parkway to the I-17 for road work. If you have a traffic tip, call 602-374-6300.
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8: Forecast is calling for breezy winds, sunshine, and clear skies with a high of 106 degrees. Expect an overnight low in the low 80s at 81 degrees. For the Fox 10 Weather Experts, I'm Ashley Loessa.
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0: Well, welcome back, folks. Beautiful morning. Looks like the lines are full, so we'll get right to the phones. One gone, one becomes available. The number to call here for Miss Jazz is 602-260-5394. 260-KFYI for the Whitfield Nursery Garden Show. Mary in Scottsdale, good morning.
1: Good morning. Thanks for taking my call. I have another hibiscus question. So I bought two lipstick hibiscus, and they're both east exposure afternoon sun, afternoon shade. And one is beautiful, full of green leaves. The other one, just south of it, had a major aphid attack, and I got the aphids off, but the plant looks terrible. It's all the leaves are... there's white stuff all over the stems and on the flowers. I don't think it's eggs, but it's just not doing well. And I'm wondering, what can I do to save it?
0: Check two things, Mary. Make sure it's not planted too deep. So check the soil and make sure that the root ball was within the top half inch or so of the soil. Okay. Planted too deep can cause major problems, and that would stress it. And what happens is stressed plants get attacked by insects more than happy plants. So when a plant's weak and stressed, it can have more problems. So check that first. And if it is, just you can either dig it out. Excuse me. You could dig it out and raise it up, okay, which would be better for the plant than leaving it alone, or just take the soil off the top. And then you could fertilize it lightly right now. Super Bloom would be great. The nice part about lipstick, they're the hardiest of all hibiscus. You know, and they'll take more, you know, neglect than anything will. And it should come back out fine. But I would make sure it's not planted too deep and then be willing to go ahead and feed it. Aphids and things like that won't be a problem this time of year. It's too hot. They can't live. White flies can. Yeah, we haven't seen many so far. So, you know, not to worry. I just checked the planting depth. And it wants to get wet and then dry. Watered twice a week should be ideal.
1: Okay. I've been watering it once a week. Yeah,
0: well, might not be enough when it's hotter, you know. It depends on your soil type, so you probably might have to water it twice a week, but do check and make sure it's not planted too deep.
1: Okay, good advice. Thank you so much.
0: Thanks, Mary. Bye-bye.
1: Have a good fourth.
0: You too.
1: Okay, bye.
0: John in Phoenix, good morning, John.
2: Good morning, Brian. How you doing?
0: Enjoying the day.
2: Yes, sir. Hey, Brian, I bought a lime tree from you folks, and... was doing great. Is it the Mexican lime? I don't want to call it a bear lime. I don't know if that's correct or not. But anyways, it was growing fine. It bloomed. It was beautiful. And then it just died.
0: Was it a bear's lime? You say did it have a lot of thorns or not?
2: No.
0: Okay. Yeah. The best lime for here, bear's limes are kind of, they're hard to grow and they usually only live 5 or 6 years, maybe 7. But Mexican limes, and only the thorny Mexican limes, not the thornless ones. The thornless ones grow great, but they don't have much fruit. But the thorny Mexican limes are like tumbleweeds. They like to grow in the desert, you know, and they do really, really well. So I'm not sure if it's already gone, what happened to it. How long ago did you plant it, John?
2: It was probably last spring,
0: okay. Yeah, if you want to try another one, plant a Mexican lime, you know, and it doesn't matter what size you plant. We have them in a variety of sizes. But I think that if you'll have much more success. It's just a much hardier plant for the desert.
2: So there's like, I don't know if they're sucker roots or whatever, but they're popping up, so I just let it grow.
0: Okay. Well, what that's going to be is it's probably going to be a lemon rootstock. Okay, so if you want to graft onto those, just let one of those grow up and bud it. If they're big enough right now, you know, once they get to about between pencil and thumb size, you can bud those, and you could bud a Mexican lime onto it, and it's probably going to be a macrophylla rootstock. But when it comes up, if you just take them all away but one, put a bud into it, it's kind of fun. I don't know if you're a surgeon by trade, but you know, it's not hard to do. I mean, it takes a little practice, but it's kind of fun to do. And if you need the buds, come by. We'll give you the buds and show you how to bud it. And you can make your own Mexican lime. So it'll be like the perfect phoenix tree where it died and came back. And in the life of the phoenix, the bird will fly again.
2: That would be amazing.
0: It would be fun to do, too, John. I mean, it's something. I do a lot of crazy things.
2: Yeah, So I was also, is it too late to plant a tangerine?
0: No. No, you can plant citrus all summer. You need to make sure that the trunks are wrapped, they're protected from the sun. You're going to get some sunburn on the original leaves when they're planted. What we do when we plant a grove in the summertime, I cut the whole top of the trees off, you know, and then we grow them back. And it's a lot easier on the tree to do that. It sounds kind of brutal. But when we're going to plant an orchard, and oftentimes we end up planting our orchards in the summer because we don't have the labor available other times of the year, is we take the trees and cut them off to the stem, seal the top of the stem, and then the new growth comes out really fast because they're not trying to feed so much. But, you know, if you're going to plant a citrus in the summer, just especially tangelos, because they get kind of gangly anyway, if you just prune it back, reduce the size of the top by at least a third and plant it, they'll come back and do very well planted in the summertime.
2: Fantastic. And what about peach trees?
0: Peach trees now is not the time to plant. You know, stone fruits, you want to wait and plant them. The best time to plant those guys is really going to be in October.
2: Gotcha. That's what I kind of thought. All right, Brian, I appreciate everything you told me.
0: Yeah, and if you need some help with budding that thing, and if you want to try it, give us a call at the nursery. They can track me down. We can make sure you get some buds and some tape and stuff and a little education on how to do it. And you know what's fun to do? My grandfather had one tree in the front of the nursery whenever I was young. He had 22 varieties on. So when you start budding things, it gets to be a little bit addictive, you know. And on a lemon rootstock like that, if there's probably macrophylla, you could put on a lemon, a Meyer lemon. You could put on a Mexican lime. You could put on a tangelo. So as the tree gets bigger, you could play around and have your little tree. And we can remember the conversation by the wild tree that John grew in his yard.
2: That's great. All right, man.
0: Thank you.
2: You have a great day, man.
0: You too. Bye-bye. Clark in Scottsdale. Good morning, Clark.
3: Hi, Brian. How you doing?
0: I'm enjoying the morning. How about you?
3: Pretty good. Hey, listen, I have a Moro blood orange tree that I planted about 22 years ago.
0: Uh-huh.
3: It got big, beautiful, produced wonderful fruit. And then I think the cold got to it. I'm not exactly sure what happened, but it started dying back. And I kept watering it and kept fertilizing it, and it just keeps dying back. I cut the branches back. Now it's just got tons of growth around the trunk, and that's it.
0: How, Clark, where around the trunk is the growth? How high off the ground?
3: It probably starts a foot or two.
0: Okay. So you can resurrect that tree.
3: Say again?
0: You can resurrect that tree if you like.
3: Okay.
0: You know, if it's a good tree and it's one you enjoyed. We've got some navel oranges at our house that were probably planted in the 30s. That had giant tamarack trees by them that grew up and shaded them, so they were horrible. We took out the big tamarack trees. They got sun again, and they've come back up and made the most productive little nice navels you've ever seen. And so those trees are 90 years old. So your 22-year-old tree is not old by citrus standards, okay?
3: Right.
0: And so if you want to resurrect it, what you want to do is take all the bad-looking wood and stuff off the top. Just cut it off if it's sunburned. Keeping in mind that citrus need to grow as a bush. They need to have foliage down low enough to protect the trunk from the sun. But where it's coming out down low, just thin it out. Leave 4 or 5 main shoots and let those grow up. Okay? And as they grow up, keep thinning it and opening it up so it can grow back into a tree again. And it will. And mindful of citrus, they want to get deep watered and let dry out, and it's going to have a big root system on it. Where do you live in Scottsdale? What cross streets?
3: Indian School in Pima.
0: Okay, so you got really good soil. And that used to be citrus groves right there at Scottsdale Road, and in that area in Indian School was all citrus groves at one time. And then all the way up the mountain off of Chaparral, that was all citrus groves. So what you can do with it is prune it back. Take the top off if the top looks bad. Thin it out. Okay, let those new shoots grow up. Pick out 4 or 5 main branches to come up. Keep working these out so that they get taller, thinning it from the center a little bit over time. Put it on a, you know, you're going to put it like on a little medical first aid treatment. You're going to fertilize it lightly once a month and keep that up through October. Make sure it's not watered more often than once a week. Once a week's kind of the max, okay? And a fairly deep irrigation, once a month fertilizer, and you can have it back to a 10-foot tall, really full, nice tree in about 2 or 3 years.
3: That would be awesome. So I also have a 50-year-old Washington maple.
0: Uh-huh.
3: And it's hung in there.
0: Okay.
3: But in the last couple of years, the top of it died off.
0: Okay, that's fine.
3: So I heard you say to your last caller, you talked a navel tree.
0: Uh-huh. Well, no, the ones, yeah, I mean, they definitely.
3: So is that what I should do with this one?
0: Yeah, so what you want to do is make sure the wood's protected from the sun, okay?
3: Right.
0: So if the top has got some foliage on it, but it's not great, and it's got a big piece of trunk in there that's half dead and half sunburned because the sun's cooked it, I would leave that top piece on for now, okay? And when we would normally do that, cut the top of it off would be in January or February, okay?
3: Okay.
0: And then come back and then seal it up, and then, you know, kind of like we were talking about with a blood orange, start thinning the branches out to come out lower and let them grow back up, and it'll make a new full tree. And navels can live over 100 years, you know, easily. So they'll outlast us, even though it's starting with a, you know, a head start, doesn't mean that we can't outlive it or it outlive us. Either way, we'll have to find out.
3: Awesome. Now, any dead branches on the side, should I cut those as well?
0: Yeah, but not now. But right now, it's just...

0: Pro citrus food that we sell is pretty darn good, but any balanced citrus fertilizer is fine. We like the OrganoPro because it's got chelated iron and sulfur in it.
1: Okay. Awesome. Thank you, Brian. I appreciate it.
0: Have a happy 4th. Bye-bye. We're going to take a short break. While we're gone, we do have two lines available, and this is the last break. Your last opportunity to call the lovely Jazz before the 4th of July. And just a reminder, on the 4th and 5th, Jazz and I won't be here. We're going to be out with our families celebrating the country's 250th birthday, and we will be closed at the nurseries as well. So we'll have plenty of watermelons this week, but you better get your watermelons for the 4th of July by next Friday, because Saturday and Sunday, Whitfield Nurseries will be closed. 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
9: Jose Alvarado reportedly intends to sign a new 3-year, $14 million plus deal to return to the Knicks. Meanwhile, the Thunder will reportedly sign Isaiah Hartenstein to a new 3-year deal. NFL news, the Jags and tight end Brenton Strange agree to a 3-year extension worth up to $48 million, $25 million guaranteed. The CFL has now closed the door on Brandon Sorsby after the NFL said no. I'm Trey Bender.
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Welcome back, Arizona. Beautiful morning out there. Wonderful forecast. And we're coming up on the big birthday party for America next week. And if you'd like to spruce up the yard, you need a little color, want something kind of pretty, be ready for the big 4th of July celebration. Come out and see us at Whitfield's. 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

0: 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We're open Monday through Saturday, 8 to 5:30, Sundays, 10 to 4. But we will be closed next weekend for the 4th of July to celebrate America's birthday with our families. Hopefully you can celebrate it with yours. And if you want to liven up the occasion, come out and see us before the weekend. And we've got some good watermelons, and we've also got some beautiful color to make your 4th of July celebration a little more fun. Back to the phones, and it looks like they're full. Steve in Santan Valley, good morning.
1: Hey, good morning, Brian. You and I have been working on a project for about 3 years. You just don't know it. I have about 1,000 square foot area in the southeast corner of my yard. I'm in flood irrigation, and I've had two red push pistaches, and now my Texas mountain laurel in two different locations, but about 40 foot apart. They live for about 3 years, and then you and I probably think it's probably a fungus because the leaves are still on that mountain laurel. And within a week, it's deader than dead.
0: Mountain laurels, really, you know, the pistache are pretty susceptible to phytophthora and root rot. And mountain laurels, though, are, you know, typically a tree that can take quite a bit of water. They come from, like, south of San Antonio to Mexico in Texas. I'm surprised that it would die.
1: Yeah.
0: Now, you're just watering with flood irrigation like every 2 weeks, Steve, or you're watering more than that?
1: Yep, that's exactly it, about every 2 weeks.
0: No gopher problem?
1: And it dries. I do have gophers, but I don't have any holes in that area, but I know they dig for a long way underneath. But, yeah, I've had gophers.
0: I would think a gopher would be more likely to kill that Texas mountain laurel than anything else, especially with that kind of watering cycle. And it probably was getting pretty good size, wasn't it?
1: I had the worm problem, so it was kind of, I don't know, it was kind of stumped at about.
0: Well, no, the caterpillars do stall them. I mean, that can really stall them.
1: Yep. He's about 7 foot tall. We had a main branch. He leaved up well, and he had pods and all that, so he seemed healthy, just not growing fast.
0: Well, that's not unusual for Texas mountain laurel when you have caterpillars eating its foliage as fast as it comes out.
1: Yeah.
0: Do you know a better idea for that, Steve, might be to try a desert willow?
1: Okay.
0: You know, I don't think they're going to have a problem with the root rot. And, you know, they don't have a problem with the caterpillars. They thrive in our climate. They do especially well on flood irrigation. And would be a pretty tough guy.
1: I have two tipus in the back, and so I've been collecting seeds. Mm-hmm. You think I could throw a tipu in there, or would he be susceptible?
0: Well, tipus are pretty hardy, and as long as they don't get, you know, stay too wet, I think they would probably do fine. You could probably put a tipu in there. And one thing nice about the tipus, they do grow really fast.
1: Yeah, and I have chicken manure, horse manure. I get a little bit of everything in here. I have mounds of all kinds of goodness I've been building up.
0: Well, that all works well for, you know, building the biodiversity and happy soil.
1: Yep. Everything seems to love it.
0: I tell you what, Steve, hang on real quick, and I'm going to get your number after the show. I'm going to have her take your number, and Jazz will get your number. 1 second. And let's see how much. So we got about a minute. And next up, and let's see. I don't know if we're going to get somebody in a minute or not. Sue and Scottsdale and Debbie and Gilbert, you know what I do? I think I'll take you off the air because we're going to run out of time here, and I got to say goodbye, folks. I hope you enjoyed the program. And we have a special birthday coming up this week for this country, and I can remember the 200th anniversary. That would seem like a long time but me. But, you know, as we get older, we realize how young this country really is. And the great responsibility we owe to each other. You know, we look at people like John F. Kennedy and ask what you can do for your country instead of what your country can do for you. And sometimes it seems like in today's world, we forget those things. But, you know, we as a nation have survived because we work as a team. And as Ronald Reagan said, this is a country built on immigrants. And when we start giving up the ability for people to come to this country and work together and bring in the talent from around the world, we're going to lose our ability to succeed as a nation. Let's remember that this country was one that we grew up in, and at least I did, and I certainly love. And we certainly have a lot of faults from the way we treated Native Americans and other people throughout the world in our history. But as we work to have our sins forgiven, so shall ours be forgiven. And whatever we can do to make mankind be happier and healthier and work together, maybe avoid a little bit of human nature and enjoy what God's given us, the happier this place will be. We'll be back with you next week with, I won't be. We're going to do a fun broadcast that we're going to record. So a friend of mine, Big John, you know, he's Native American, mixed a couple tribes, a little Spanish blood. We're going to do a recorded show for next weekend. So we will be on next Saturday. It won't be a live show, but it'll be a recorded show so that Jazz can have the 4th of July off. And John and I are going to take the 4th of July off too. But so that we can all accomplish this, we're going to record a show for you this week. And I hope you enjoy it. We're going to see what all we can include. And, you know, I'm going to have to do something I haven't done forever. I'm going to have to prepare for a show and actually figure out what we're going to say. That or just John and I will come in and tell a few stories. Enjoy the 4th of July. We'll be back the week after with the Whitfield Nursery Garden Show live with Jazz.
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3: Loop 101 Prima Freeway southbound closed between Princess Drive and Shea Boulevard for road work. Also, the 101 southbound on-ramps are closed from Scottsdale and Hayden Road. Loop 101 Price Freeway northbound closed between University Drive and the Loop 202 Red Mountain Freeway as road work continues there. And an injury accident in Chandler, Arizona Avenue and Ocotillo to watch out for. If you've got a traffic tip, call 602-374-6300.
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9: Iran. I'm Daria Albinger, Fox News. A shaky ceasefire between the U.S. and Iran is being tested again. The U.S. launching retaliatory strikes on Iran in response to an Iranian attack on a cargo ship. More from Fox's Rebecca Castor.
10: A senior U.S. official says U.S. forces struck four targets located along Iran's coastline bordering the Strait of Hormuz, as well as on Keshem Island. This was all in response to Iran striking a Singapore-flagged cargo ship in the strait, a direct violation of the Memorandum of Understanding, which was supposed to ensure safe transit for all commercial vessels. Vice President J.D. Vance saying, Iran signed a ceasefire agreement. We have honored it. If they have disagreements about how the MOU is being applied, they can pick up the phone, but violence will be met with violence.
9: Iran responding by a drone attack earlier today on Bahrain. That's the home of the U.S. Fifth Fleet. TMZ says it's received another note about the abduction of Nancy Guthrie.
10: TMZ receiving yet another email from a person claiming to know the identities of Nancy's two kidnappers and promising promising video proof in exchange for one Bitcoin. TMZ talking that they are working with the FBI on the IT technology of those ransom notes. But we're also learning from TMZ that the person who emailed that letter to them claimed to have, quote, a phone stashed in a secure location containing what they said was a video of a, quote, main guy with Nancy on the day the sender described as probably Nancy's last day. This news comes just days after the details of one of those initial ransom notes was revealed to the public, claiming Nancy died unintentionally shortly after she was taken from her Tucson, Arizona home on February 1st and is, quote, buried in nature.
9: Fox's Shanley Painter reporting. 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
23: The following program is sponsored by Diet Coach. Welcome to The Good Life with Dr. Fitness Lance Dreher, a show that addresses the lifestyles of baby boomers and how to best live the good life in all aspects, including health, nutrition, exercise, and so much more. Lance is an inductee of the National Fitness Hall of Fame, a two-time Mr. Universe, and a former Mr. America. Now, start living the good life with Dr. Fitness Lance Dreher.
4: Good morning. This is not Lance Dreher. This is Dr. Scott Mitchell. I'm fit, but I am not Dr. Fitness. I do have a special guest with me, Dr. Gareth Trickhart. He is joining our team over at Mitchell Chiropractic. And today, Lance is not here because actually it's his birthday. So he wanted to take some time off and spend some time with his wife. I just want to let you know this is a live show. So we are here for you if you want to call in, if you guys have any questions. And we love when people call in because not only are we going to be able to help you with some of the questions you might have, but also the purpose of that is we're going to be able to help a lot of other people that are listening. They may have the same question. They might be a little shy to call in. As we say, there's no dumb questions, just stupid answers, right? That's right. And the phone number to call in would be 602-260-5394. 602-260-5394. One more time, 602-260-5394.
0: Today we really have a topic that we wanted to discuss about is moving better and living better. And we want to talk about why we stop moving and why we don't have to, right?
1: Exactly.
0: Yep. And so moving better, living better, that's one of the biggest fears a lot of people have as they get into their golden years, as they start to become more mature, is not the loss of life, but the ability to not enjoy the things that they want to do and really want to enjoy those years. We see so many people that come in, spent all their years working, and then now they can finally retire, but yet they can't enjoy their retirement because they can't move.
1: They want to do the things like golf and play pickleball, play with the grandkids, just live a normal life, but travel, but they can't do it because now they worked all those years, but now they can't move and live their life.
0: Yeah, and just because you're getting more mature or getting more miles on your body doesn't mean you necessarily have to live with pain. And so there's a good difference between normal aging and unnecessary physical decline. And that's, physical decline can cause a lot of other challenges as you get more mature into that physical decline keeps declining, then you're less mobile, and then you become less independent. That's another thing we really want to touch on, is how to have people gain their independence, stay independent, keep driving, stay in their own homes, not in one of these home centers. I mean, they do have their purpose, but there's a reason that it's almost like in every corner you see some kind of home popping up for people that are unfortunately elderly and they can't move around. So we don't want people to leave their homes, lose their independence. And that's the whole point of the golden years, is to have them be golden. So some of the common things we'll see is people have morning stiffness, neck pain, lower back pain, shoulder pain, balance issues are very problematic.
1: That's a big one, the balance issues.
0: Yeah, but well, not only if people don't have good balance, and they lose confidence, right?
1: Well, then what happens with the balance problems is they have a fall, and then if you break a hip, the mortality rate inside of a year is significantly high. So we definitely want to help people out with the balance so they don't have issues like that.
0: And also, as we're talking with less balance, that people are less confident, so they don't move as much, right? And if we lose joint mobility, we're going to stop moving, and then that starts the decline. And one thing we really like to teach our patients, and not only our workshops that we do every month, but we do a lot of advanced workshops on mobility, balance training, all those real important things. So people are moving, and we say this all the time in chiropractic, is movement is medicine. And movement is neurology, and that is life. If we're moving good, our life's better. Our brain works a lot better. One of my favorite books is by Dr. Norman Deutsch, The Brain's Way of Healing. He's got a really good quote in there. It says, when we stop moving, the brain doesn't perceive the external environment as good. So we don't hear as well. We don't think as well. We don't retain information as well. We don't smell as good. We smell good. We can't smell, and we can't perceive our external environment as well, and that's just through motion. And I don't know how much more research we need to prove that motion, it improves the brain function. And that's really where chiropractic is very unique, and what we do is we want to get people out of pain, but we want to also improve the neurology and have their bodies move better. And it's very well documented that if the joints are moving well, then that stimulates the brain. So that's how we get a lot of stimulation to the brain, is through proper motion.
1: Yeah, I think a lot of people don't understand that either, that it declines the function of the brain when you're not moving. So that's something that's really eye-opening, I think, for a lot of people listening today.
0: Mm-hmm. And so what we'll talk about is a bit about more joint motion, spine mobility. Spine mobility is super important. Not only does that cause lower back pain, neck pain, but fun statistic is 90% of the nutrition to the brain gets there through proper motion of the spine. So you could be eating Lance's clean diet and doing all those wonderful things. You can eat all this wonderful nutritionalist food, but if you're not actually moving the spine correctly, if the spine is not moving, then that nutrition actually never gets to the brain. Super important. And then that also equates to nervous system function and just helping the body move more efficiently, right, over time. And sure. And it's not just pain relief, as we're talking about. This is about improved function. So one thing I want to ask you, as well as the listeners out there, is why do some people just, they accept that getting pain and being in pain is just part of life or getting older? Well, I mean, why do you think that is? What is that misconception all about?
1: Yeah, that's a great question. I think people just think that's a normal part of aging, and it's not. So, you know, the what you need to do is, you know, get healthy, stay healthy, and be consistent with your actions. So you're moving good, thinking good, and eating well. So that's the important thing. And if you do that on a daily basis, you're gonna be much healthier. And it's not just doing it one day a week, but it's doing, you know, good 6-7 days a week.
0: I mean, yeah, there's gonna be wear and tear, those old injuries that tend to come back and haunt us later in life, but there is some normal wear and tear that's expected. I mean, it's gonna happen. But that's good old Wolf's Law, right? If we don't use it, we lose it.
1: We don't lose it, we lose it. Big time.
0: If we're not moving around, then that's when joints tend to wear down. And how often, I mean, I see it all the time too, where patients will have a hip replacement and it's just one side, right? So it's not like they're pogo sticking or hopping around on one leg all the time. It's like, why did that one hip wear out and the other one's just fine? So that's a lot of osteoarthritis, right? There's so many forms of arthritis that tend to affect people, but osteoarthritis is by far the most common. And that's what we would call it abnormal wear and tear, right? So yeah, I can understand if people have an old football injury in their knee or an old injury, and that's going to lead to some arthritis and scar tissue. Fun stat, you remember that study we were just talking about yesterday about how we say in chiropractic, the power that made the body heals the body. So the body is a health healing machine. So we have this amazing ability to heal, regenerate, repair. But if we have scar tissue, then the body can't heal, right?
1: It's really hard for it to heal.
0: And that's a cool thing that we also teach our patients, move well, eat well, right? So if we're eating a good, clean diet, we're having good nutritionist foods, we have less inflammation. And inflammation is a culprit. It's like, if you want any disease process to go fast, be inflamed, right?
1: Yep.
0: And so not only, you know, that's, we call it degenerative disease. It is the disease. So if you have a lot of inflammation, you're going to cause more arthritis and more scar tissue. But that cool thing about that study is that the scar tissue is the thing that actually really prevents the body's ability to heal. It can actually essentially block nerve communication. And so the nerves are trying to tell the body, hey, we need to heal this area. But if you have all this scar tissue blocking up that communication, then that part of the body can't heal very well, right?
1: That's for sure.
0: So again, this is a live show. If you guys do have questions, we'd love to answer them for you. We're here for you for the next hour. The phone number is 602-260-5394. Lance just wanted me to give a quick discussion about his wonderful program. Took the opportunity to talk about his home program, which is awesome.
1: Wow.
0: So less excuses, right? What is it, 50% is just getting to the gym?
1: Right. You don't have to get to the gym here.
0: Nope. You can do it from your home. And it really makes it easy. You get your exercise. The cool thing with his program is he'll send you videos. So these videos are very instructive, so you can see exactly what you're supposed to do. What not to do is super important. And then you can communicate with him daily. He knows you're getting these exercises done. And it's very affordable. It's only $60 a month. So there's really no more excuses. For one, you don't have to leave your house. And there's accountability with Lance himself. And so all you got to do is you can call his number, 623-225-8157. You can call or text him. That number is 623-225-8157. Or you can even send an email if you're interested in this home program. The program is zoomlance.com. Or again, you can call the 623-225-8157. As we're going to transition to the next segment, we're going to talk about, we're talking a lot about mobility, people having their independence, but also go over some weight loss strategies to help people lose some unwanted pounds. And those GLP-1s are Ozempic, Ozempic, right? So, I can't see anymore because I'm taking Ozempic, and how we can prevent people from losing their sight and muscle wasting and a more natural way to do it. So we will take a quick break here and see you in a little bit.
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3: Loop 101, Price Freeway southbound near Chandler Boulevard, crash blocking the right lane. On the I-10 eastbound, off-ramp to 91st Avenue, stalled vehicle blocking the right shoulder. And the Loop 101 Pima Freeway southbound closed between Princess Drive and Shea Boulevard for road work. Now also closed the 101 southbound on-ramps at Scottsdale and Hayden Roads. If you have a traffic tip, call 602-374-6300.
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0: Good morning again. This is Dr. Scott Mitchell filling in for Lance. Today is his birthday. Again, the number here to call in is 602-260-5394. We are in studio live, so if you guys do have any questions, please feel free to give us a call. I just wanted to give an introduction to myself. I am a doctor of chiropractic. I've been doing chiropractic for, wow, this is my 20th year. I've been blessed to help thousands of people throughout those years. We are in the Northwest Valley. However, we do have chiropractors all over the valley that are super awesome, amazing chiropractors. So if our location is not convenient for you, we can definitely steer you in the right direction. I do have Dr. Gareth Trickhart in here with me today. So he is a second generation chiropractor, right?
1: Yes. Awesome. I'm a second generation chiropractor. My father, Peter Trickhart, he graduated from Palmer College of Chiropractic in 1964. And I think he's got a pretty cool story.
0: Yeah.
1: He's got the great American story. And here we are celebrating 250 years of the United States here. So he was born in South Africa, decided he wanted to become a chiropractor. So he hitchhiked 1,000 miles to the tip of Africa. And he slept on the streets for 2 weeks.
0: Wow.
1: Trying to find a boat ride over to the United States. He finally found one. And then he hitchhiked from Ellis Island to Davenport, Iowa, where he learned to become a chiropractor. So second generation chiropractor. I've been doing it for 30 years myself. So we've got a lot of experience between the two of us here at Mitchell Chiropractic.
0: So how many years was your father in practice for?
1: He graduated in 64. So he's practiced for 56 years.
0: Wow, that is fantastic. So we almost got 100 years between us three in here of chiropractic experience.
1: Right? Exactly.
0: You know, one of the fun things we often experience, I call it fun because it's really not fun when we get these other doctors that tend to bash on chiropractic and say, oh, it's not safe. So that patient we just had the other day where she's been suffering with migraines. Yes. And lower back pain, seeing a neurologist, and her neurologist was very adamant, do not get adjusted by a chiropractor. It's not safe. Well, we take our time. That's why in our clinic, we do all of these tests. We'll take x-rays if we need to. One of the main reasons we are doing a lot of the orthopedic tests that we're doing is we're making sure, for one, that you're someone we can help, right?
1: Very important.
0: And very important to know we can help you. I'm not going to waste your time and money if we can't help you. And the second thing we're doing is, for safety, we do a lot of these orthopedic tests, x-rays if needed, to make sure it's safe to adjust the patients, right?
1: Exactly.
0: And the interesting thing, I mean, she's doing amazing, by the way. She this great particular story. I won't say her name just for HIPAA, but she has some lower back pain, chronic headaches, and they have a trip coming up for the 4th of July, and they were concerned they weren't going to be able to go on it. And the neurologist, who said, don't get adjusted by a chiropractor, meantime has her on 7 different medications, doing steroid injections, nerve ablations. Yeah, those work short term, but they don't actually ever fix the problem. He's got her on all these medications, and those do come with side effects. I still, if someone could call in and tell me what a side effect is, that would be awesome, because I don't really know what that is. I know what cause and effect is, but I don't know what a side effect is. However, what we were going to talk about is weight loss.
1: Yes.
0: That's the cool thing with having Dr. Trickhart in our clinic. He's really been able to bring over this new ability to offer to patients to lose some unwanted pounds. And as we were talking before, if people have joint dysfunctions, they have lower back pain, they have neck problems, they're not going to move. So if you're not moving, then you're not going to burn excess calories, and then you're going to start to put on some more weight. So that's the really cool thing, where the two things come together is marrying increased mobility, increased range of motion, get people better balance, then they can start to do more activities. And then we can start shedding some unwanted pounds, right?
1: Absolutely.
0: So what makes your program, I love it, because we were talking a bit about Ozempic before we took the break. And I mean, there's 100 million Americans who are obese.
1: Yes.
0: It's a problem. They're even young children now. You know, I think, I forgot what the exact statistic is. Unfortunately, you know, hopefully we're wrapping up this war in Iran. But most of the kids these days are not fit for combat. So it's just not younger people that are have problems, but it's people as they get older, they start packing on more pounds and they never shred the pounds. So tell us a bit about your weight loss program.
1: Yeah, I heard that stat was like 90% aren't fit for combat. So
0: you and I would have to go to war, unfortunately, because the kids can't.
1: Right. Yeah, it's sad because when I first started practice, you know, the children weren't obese and nowadays they are. But what I've seen is with our program is it's natural. So we teach people how to eat properly. Mm-hmm. And we also get them on a metabolic boost program. So most people's problem with their weight gain, you know, they can eat healthy and exercise, but they can't lose weight because their metabolism has slowed down significantly. Yep. So that's one that we do a simple little test for that to see where your metabolism's at. And then we have some metabolic boost drops. And then one of the really cool things that we do is some new technology. It's called red light therapy. And what that does is it helps open up the pores of the fat cells, helps open up the fat cells so then the fatty acids can leak out into the body and then the body can then process them. When you store fat, it's hard for the body to actually store fat, mm-hmm. and it's even harder for it to get out of those fat cells. So we got a pretty good process of helping people out with that. The average person loses 25 pounds in 6 weeks on this
0: Fantastic.
1: Program.
0: Fantastic.
1: And our very own Chrissy, she's lost 34 pounds in 6 weeks. So that's pretty awesome. Chrissy brought her mom on the program, and I'm going to guess she's about 70 years old, and she's lost 25 pounds herself in the 6 weeks. So it is a pretty cool program, and feel free to reach out if you have any questions about that. The phone number is, you can call us or text us. The phone number to learn more about that program, and what we'll do is we'll set up a free body composition analysis and consultation for the first 10 people who give us a call or text us at 623-878-8200. One more time, that is, if you're scrambling for a pen or pencil, 623-878-8200. It'd be best to give us a text and you can just put down weight loss in that text message.
0: Awesome.
1: And we'll get back to you.
0: Yeah, tapping into the fat storage is super important. That's why you see a lot of the seed oil problems going on nowadays. We do have a caller, Gail from Tucson. Good morning. Oh, Gail, sorry we lost you. Wanted to know about glucosamine. I'm guessing that is for joint health. When it comes to glucosamine, very good product. However, it cannot be taken by itself. We teach patients the joint matrix is glucosamine, chondroitin, and MSM. If you do have shellfish allergies, you do have to be careful of those products, so you don't want to take those. In conjunction with a complete joint support, it's got to have those three things, the glucosamine, chondroitin, and MSM. A lot of other really good products are going to have what we see of natural anti-inflammatories. Plant-based anti-inflammatories, as we were talking before we went to the break, about scar tissue formation, and then also acceleration of degenerative joint disease is inflammation. So if you don't tame the flame, which is the inflammation, then it's just going to continue. And a lot of these joint products that are incomplete, they're still going to work, but it's going to take a good 90 days to 3 months for you to actually feel the effects of the joint support that you're taking. However, if you do get a complete product that has, again, sorry, Gail, we didn't get to you, is the glucosamine is important, but you got to have the chondroitin, MSM as well. That's the three things that must be in there. But if you have all of the good anti-inflammatories, you're going to notice a big difference within a couple of weeks.
1: Yes.
0: So you're going to notice that, like, wow, I'm feeling better. Not only at the segment, or say it's your knee, you're not only going to feel the knee is feeling better and you're going to get more mobility, but you're going to feel your body in general is going to feel better by decreasing inflammation.
1: Yeah, it's going to be the shoulder joints, the elbow joints, the wrist joints. And now, and those products do cost an extra buck or two more,
0: yep.
1: But we're both really big into investing in our health. Of course, we're in the healthcare industry, so yep. Yes, we do. But spend the extra dollar or two or a few extra bucks and get the good product.
0: And that's another thing to bring up about the whole supplement industry. It's a big industry. And I like to joke with patients and say, well, we have the richest sewers in the world, too, because a lot of these supplements that people take, they just end up going right through the body. They're not absorbed very well, and they go right into the sewer. So when Dr. Trickhart was alluding to spending a little extra money for a good supplement, a lot of what you're spending on is for one, research and development, right? Because you want to make sure that you're taking the best products that is actually the most bioavailable. So the body actually will absorb the product. CoQ10 is a really good example of one that that is not really easily absorbed. So if unfortunately you're on a statin, one, get off that crap as soon as possible because they don't really do anything but lower cholesterol. There's no evidence that supports by taking a statin, it's going to increase your life or it decrease the chance of you having a heart attack or a stroke. It's like 1%. Multi-billion dollar industry, but then also you don't absorb CoQ10 as well. So that's one. If you do take a statin, you must be taking CoQ10. And most of the cheaper ones that you would, I'm not going to throw any of the places under the bus, but you know what I'm talking about. You go to the convenience store on the corner and they have a suicide by drive-through. Most of their pharmacy lines longer than most other lines in other places. You're not going to get a product that you can absorb very well. And CoQ10 is a big one. So research and development, and then also third-party tested. Super important, right?
1: That's huge to have third-party testing.
0: So as we discuss more about unwanted wear and tear, increase in patients' mobilities, and then the biggest thing about that is protecting people's independence, right?
1: Yes.
0: As we just talked about at before we cut to break about how people, they want their golden years to be golden. They right. want to move. They want to golf. They want to play pickleball. Pickleball has been awesome. How many patients do we have come in to play pickleball?
1: It's a beautiful thing.
0: And they can do it.
1: Yes.
0: We have patients up into their 90s that are still playing pickleball, which is so cool. And they're getting out. They're exercising. They're out in the community having fun, walking, doing all these wonderful things. But if we can't move, if we have lower back pain, we have shoulder issues, they can't play. And then they just stop. And also with that is independence, super important.
1: Very right? important.
0: So a couple of questions that you can just ask yourself if you're driving around or if you're home listening there right now. So is it easy for you to get out of a chair? Can you easily get up and down? If you have lower back issues, knee pain, and that's the cool thing about chiropractic is not only, I mean, we're masters of the spine. However, we are also masters of anywhere where two bones meet, hips, knees, ankles. So if people can't get up out of a chair, another thing, can you reach overhead without problems? Can you walk around the grocery store? Walking around the grocery store is super important, right? What do we teach our patients? Walk around the outside of the store. So yep. that's the longest yes. walk because all the crap's on the inside. All the good stuff tends to be on the outside of the store, right?
1: Exactly.
0: That's where you're going to get your good meats.
1: Fruits and vegetables.
0: Nutrition's awesome. We love nutrition. But you can get super complicated with nutrition, right? Well, we like to say simply eat real food. You know, if flies or swims, you want to eat it regularly, eat it organic. If it walks on four legs, eat it every now and then, but you got to make sure it's organic. The crap they put in our food is just really bad. And then
1: yeah.
0: fruits and vegetables.
1: Speaking of the crap that they put in the food, if you look at the ingredients and you can't pronounce the word, you probably shouldn't be eating it.
0: Yeah, if you need a PhD to understand what you're eating, you probably don't need to be eating that, right? Yep. And then one other thing, too, is can you play with your grandchildren? Like, I mean, how important is it to have a grandchild, but then you can't play with them? And that's when I have another patient. I just saw her yesterday, and she was like, yeah, we went for my daughter's granddaughter's birthday. We went ice skating. Then they just got a new boat, so they went wakeboarding. I'm like, are you serious? You did all that stuff in one day? She comes in a bit beat up, but the cool thing is she's coming in with some problems. We get her fixed up, and then she goes out and does it again and has fun. These aren't major problems, but she can do it. That's the most important thing is being able to do these things. And then also, you know, as we talk about independence, the mobility is people lose mobility, it decreases brain function, but also it affects people's ability to drive. They can't do gardening, traveling. I mean, we live in a wonderful state, but who wants to be here right now? It's pretty awful out there. Golf, pickleball, walking, sleeping, all of these important functions that we call it activities of daily living. And if people can't enjoy those activities, for one, enjoying golden years is super important. We do have to cut to a break. Again, this is a live show. So if you guys want to give a call in, the number is 602-260-5394. Gail, if you're still out there, we'd love to answer your question. Sorry we didn't get to you quick enough. We'll be back in a couple.
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13: Forecast is calling for breezy winds, sunshine, and clear skies with a high of 106 degrees. Expect an overnight low in the low 80s at 81 degrees. For the Fox 10 Weather Experts, I'm Ashley Loessa.
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0: All right, good morning. This is not Dr. Lance Dreher. This is Dr. Scott Mitchell. I am joined by Dr. Gareth Trickart. We are both doctors of chiropractic, and we practice in Peoria. Our clinic is up in the North Peoria areas, Arizona area. Lake Pleasant and Happy Valley is our major cross streets. We call it the Four Corners. We do get a chance to work with a lot of active seniors, which is amazing. The Vistancia area, really cool to have that area over there because people tend to want to be more active, and with activity becomes creates independence. What we don't want, and we'll see this, you know, as our parents age, I'm seeing this with my mom, unfortunately, is the decline in independence, and she doesn't want to move out of her house. She wants to maintain her independence, and so that's the fun thing is I can work with her and help her maintain that independence. You're also working with her, Dr. Trickart, helping her lose some unwanted pounds. And then we can do the chiropractic side so she stays more mobile, she can walk more and keep her independence and stay in her home. And that's one thing we were talking about right before we went for the break, was how to have people maintain their independence. And again, this is a live show. We are here to answer your questions. The number is 602-260-5394, 602-260-5394. And if you're driving as well, be safe, but you can go, maybe pull over and call 602-260-5394. And again, we were talking about people's ability to move, decreasing pain in their joints, their shoulders, lower backs, neck pain, headaches, things like that. And that is accomplished through motion. There's no real trick or magic to what we do. I mean, it is magical in the fact that when we restore motion to that specific segment that's not moving, they have some awesome research out of New Zealand that they're doing as far as how the chiropractic adjustment helps with brain function. A lot of that boils down to what we call Hilton's Law. Hilton's Law, I don't want to get too much into this. This is what we do in more advanced workshops with people, but teach people that the brain controls every joint motion, right? Whether it's the spine, your elbow. So Hilton's Law states that they have that neurosynaptic segment that is not functioning correctly. When we restore proper motion to that segment that's fixated, it's locked in chiropractic, we call it a vertebral subluxation. then that part of the brain doesn't function as well. And the, some of the cool studies that they've are just showing that if that's one of the main things that we're experts at doing is finding and detecting those areas that are not functioning good. And that's where the adjustment comes in, as we get that segment moving better. And then that stimulates the brain to, again, function better. What this particular study showed, because we'll have patients that come in like, my low back's bothering me. My wife just couldn't crack it on the couch again, or she couldn't crack it in the bed or whatever. And what they're not doing is getting that segment that's fixed or locked to move. They're getting ones that are already moving. And what the research showed that if you take a segment and get a pop or a crack out of it that's already moving good, that's not the one that's not locked or fixed, it doesn't have those same effects on the brain.
1: Doing no good.
0: Does no good. It does produce endorphins and Keflins on those feel-good drugs.
1: For about 20 minutes.
0: Yeah. Right? but it's not going to have those same lasting effects on the neurology. And if we're moving better, that's life. Movement is neurology. Neurology is life. And also, we do run into every now and then the safety of chiropractic, right? So as we were saying, Dr. Trickhart's father was in practice for 56 years. Dr. Trickhart's been in practice for 30 years. I'm going on my 20th year already. And between us, that's 100 years of experience. And I'm just going to dispel one myth right now is that in particular, we'll have other doctors say, oh, chiropractors cause strokes or vertebral artery dissection. That is so inaccurate. And I don't understand why they keep saying that. And there's no research whatsoever to support that. We do have Veronica from Phoenix. Good morning.
9: Good morning.
0: Good morning. How can we help you?
9: Thank you for taking my call. I have very, very bad balance.
0: Oh.
9: And it's been coming on gradually, I'd say the last 5 years. But I'm extremely active, and I exercise, and I walk, and it's really holding me back, and I'd like to know if there's any way I can get a grip on this.
0: 100%. So if, don't do it now because I don't want you falling, but if I were to ask you to, you've probably seen a roadside sobriety test that they do with people where you got to close your eyes and put one foot in front
9: of
0: the other.
9: One. Yeah.
0: You had one. Did you pass?
9: I did. down in Tampa, Florida.
0: Well, good. So
9: no, I did not pass.
0: Oh, you did not pass. And that's because...
9: I did not.
0: Okay. So...
9: I had a couple of glasses of wine. Yes, exactly.
0: Oh, well, let's not go into that. But neurologically...
9: Well, years ago.
0: Okay.
9: Years ago.
0: You're smarter, right?
9: please.
0: Neurologically...
9: I learned my lesson. Yeah.
0: Just curious, do you have neck pain or do you get headaches or anything like that? Or
9: yes.
0: Stiffness?
9: Yes.
0: Okay,
9: yes,
0: so...
9: Absolutely.
0: You can look this up, but the same vertebral segments, which typically are occiput, which is the base of your skull, and then you have C1, which is called Atlas, Greek god that holds up the world.
9: They're all fused together.
0: They are.
9: I had an x-ray of the back of my neck, and all the vertebrae are fused together. That's what the chiropractor said.
0: Okay. Did he give you a phase of degeneration?
9: No, I didn't ask. I didn't.
0: There's typically four phases. So sometimes on x-ray, it could appear that they're completely fused together if there's any what we call like a lateral flexion, or that's the bone tilting to the side. However, C1, C2 have a big part of vestibular information to the brain. And that's where we typically see those balance problems is the upper part of your neck. And even
9: I'm
0: if...
9: I'm sure that's it.
0: I don't know. I haven't evaluated you. But I'm pretty confident that, and that's what we see a lot of those patients. And we get those segments moving better. That does stimulate the vestibular part of the brain, so that it allows your balance to improve. So you can call the clinic, and we can see if we can help you out. We are in Peoria. The office number is 623-878-8200. So we can always have you come in. We can do that. So when we go over with Medicare people, we can't give you a free exam, but we do work with a lot of Medicare patients, so we do decrease the cost for you, so it's cost effective just to have you come in and see if it's something we can help you out with.
9: Yeah, I have Medicare. I'm fine. I can handle the rest.
0: Okay, cool. Thank you so much.
9: Thank you very much for the information. Bye-bye.
0: Yeah, balance, right? We were just talking before we went on air about some of the continuing education we've done on on balance and how important it is.
1: Oh, it's crazy how important it is. And once again, with, I don't think people quite understand how it affects the brain so much.
0: Yep.
1: And it's not just the joints not moving, it's how it's affecting your brain. And if your body's breaking down, your brain's going to be breaking down too. So yep. You got to be very careful of that as well. So that's where we want people to move good, eat good, think good,
0: yep,
1: and be healthy.
0: And that has a lot to do with efferent, afferent output. So the brain's always communicating with the body, and then the body is sending information back to the brain. A lot of old school chiropractic would say, you know, you got a subluxation putting pressure on the nerve. That's not really how it works. What it does is that part of the brain is not stimulated as well. And that does trickle into balance issues. And that's something we see routinely is patients. And that I'm so glad I asked her about headaches too, because that's one of the triads we'll see is balance issues, blood pressure too. Those same parts of the brain that control the balance also have a lot to do with blood pressure. So we'll see some patients that actually their blood pressure gets better as they get their headaches better, their neck feels better, blood pressure gets better, headaches go away. We do have Terrence in Tempe. Good morning, sir. I hope it's sir.
10: Yes. Scott and Garrett. I was wondering if you ever worked with patients with a fractured spine.
0: Oh, yes.
10: Because I had suffered one last August, and I'm still feeling pain. Occasionally, I'd take something for it, but they released me recently, and they said they weren't going to refill any pain medication.
0: What is it, a compression fracture?
10: I believe so. It was T1.
0: Okay, yeah, not good. No, I'm so sorry you're dealing with that. That's very painful.
10: No, I made a mistake saying what you were talking about the last caller. It's a T6.
0: T6, okay.
10: And it affects 7, 8, 9, 10.
0: Mm-hmm.
10: And they mentioned something plasty.
0: Yeah, vertebroplasty. Basically, they inject cement or concrete into that vertebra. And
10: I don't know much about it, and I was hesitant until I found out more.
0: Yeah, smart move. What's going to happen is basically if you have a compression fracture, that's going to tell you probably have some decreased bone density, and that just went after the weakest link when you maybe had a fall or something that caused that compression fracture. One of the problems when they start injecting cement into that segment, it's never going to make it thick again. That's one of the things. It's never going to puff it back up. But what's going to happen is now you have segments above and below that are also osteoporotic, and then you're going to put a wedge of cement in between those two. And so what's going to happen is that's going to lead to compression fractures in the areas above and below as well, because you now have concrete in there. And that sometimes is necessary in an emergency situation where you have multiple segments that are compressed. But if it's typically one particular segment, what we don't do is we do not adjust that segment. What we want to do is work on the areas above and below and get those moving and functioning good so you don't get further compression fractures. And then also it's going to take some pressure off that particular segment. And that's where we see patients that have compression fractures, also patients that have had their spines fused, because the statistic on that is, I don't even know, but you know, you might as well put a zipper in your spine if you're going to get segments fused, because the ones above and below are going to wear out. And so that's where we see those patients that have had surgery for a necessary reason. And we want to get those segments above and below functioning good so they don't have to go in and fuse those. So that's something we see all the time, unfortunately. Yeah.
10: Oh, so it's inadvisable to mess with that?
0: Yeah. Well, not that segment, but the ones therapy. Above and below we would work on. And that's going to help take pressure off of it.
10: Physical therapy?
0: That's going to be very helpful to get those areas to get strong and strengthen again. Stretching, physical therapy. But it's limited to the fact that if those segments above and below are subluxated, it's not going to get them moving. That's the real important part, and that's where the magic comes in to get those moving better so they stay healthier.
10: Okay. Another one of my concerns was that I had both a CT and an MRI.
0: Mm-hmm.
10: And I think the CT said appeared like I lost 40% of my height, and I didn't believe that.
0: Of that particular segment, yeah, that's very common because it, again, is compression fracture, and as people do get more mature, they do lose height in general because a third of our height comes from our intervertebral discs. So again, if you have subluxations or joint segments that don't move good, they're not going to stay as healthy. So Terrence, you can call the clinic 623-878-8200. I know you're in Tempe. That's a pretty far drive, so yeah, I can definitely find...
10: I do get chiropractic care, but it's very gentle and
0: yes.
10: Little known from the Palmer Institute.
0: Yes, awesome.
10: Graduate.
0: Okay.
10: And it's called Talk This.
0: Yep. So definitely I would probably speak with your chiropractor and increase your frequency for a while to get you functioning better, and then start doing some PT and strengthening the area.
10: Okay, once every 28 days.
0: Oh, no, that's not going to cut it, man. With an

0: up some of my inquiries regarding this unfortunate situation.
1: Yeah, I'm sorry you deal with that, but it is completely safe to work on that area. You just do not want to adjust the compression fracture.
0: Yeah.
1: That's why we take x-rays, and when we're very diligent with all the tests we do.
0: They're real careful.
1: Yep, 100%.
0: So have a great weekend, you and enjoy the anniversary of America.
1: God bless America, right?
0: Yeah.
1: All right, thanks. We do have to take a quick break. We are live, 602-260-5394. 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
5: Forecast is calling for breezy winds, sunshine, and clear skies with a high of 106 degrees. Expect an overnight low in the low 80s at 81 degrees. For the Fox 10 Weather Experts, I'm Ashley Loessa.
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1: Good morning. This is not Dr. Fitness. I'm fit, but my name is Dr. Scott Mitchell. I am also joined by Dr. Gareth Trickhart. We are both doctors of chiropractic. We are here to help you move better, live better, and enjoy a wonderful quality of life. The phone number again is 602-260-5394. We are still have some time for some callers. Again, our clinic is in Peoria. What we will put out there for anybody that is interested to see if we can help you with some of your lower back pain, your headaches, some of your balance issues, vestibular problems. Actually, we'll get interrupted. We have Mark from Scottsdale. Good morning, sir. Mark, you there?
9: Yes.
1: Good morning. How can we help you?
9: Good morning, Dr. Mitchell. Yeah, Dr. Mitchell, I had the opportunity to go to your clinic last fall.
1: Oh, Mark, yes. Good morning.
9: And it was a good experience because you found out what was wrong with some of my issues in my back. And since then, it was a stroke. I actually walked out of your office having a stroke, and it was a stroke of luck, not a stroke that you have physically.
1: Thank you. Made my heart go up. Like, what?
9: Yeah, I know. My wife had an issue about hair. She was losing her hair.
1: Yep.
9: And so we asked you about what you would recommend or who you'd recommend we talk to. So you turned us into a gentleman. I won't mention his name, but it was in reference to peptides.
1: Yes.
9: And after that, we started not experimenting because there's no experimentation, but we started taking peptides around Thanksgiving. And what we found is that for her hair started growing really good. Of course, this is injectable peptides. We do it ourselves. And we found that in November of that year, Lance brags about it all the time. My testosterone was 424. 424 age 78, right?
1: That's fantastic.
9: So
1: not optimal.
9: By taking certain products such as enclamophene, which is an oral type peptide, I last checked 2 weeks ago, my testosterone was 1,004.
1: That's fantastic, Mark. You know, thanks for bringing that up. That is peptides. Man, I wish we had time to talk more about those. They are wonderful. They're doing a lot more research on peptides, efficacy and safety. That's one of the things in the next couple months, we're going to be doing an advanced workshop on the clinic about peptides and how people can. I can't prescribe them, but I can definitely send people in the right direction. So we'll definitely let you know when that workshop's coming up at the clinic. And love to see you again for that.

0: Thanks so much for calling in, Mark.
1: You have a blessed day. You all keep up the good work.
0: Thanks. Yeah, that's like a stroke of luck, right? Mark, he was so fun. He's so much fun to work with because how active he likes to stay and keeping him active and mobile. And then we have Steve from Cave Creek. Good morning.
2: Good morning. Good morning. I'm a patient of yours also.
0: Oh.
2: On glucosamine and chondroitin and MSM, is there any best ratio for those three?
0: You know, that's a really good question. It's going to be determined by how long the problem's been going on for. And those are again, really safe products. So your body's going to utilize what it needs and get rid of the rest. Most of the joint supports, you're going to take about two of those, and usually 1-to-1 ratio of each. And usually two a day, and that's definitely one you want to get on and stay on. And it depends on the product as well.
2: Okay, okay. Yeah. Now, hyaluronic acid, that mm-hmm. is a joint filler. How could that be taken too? How could that additionally benefit?
0: So that's going to help mm-hmm. a lot with the hydration of the joint itself. Like our mm-hmm. body's made of 80% water, and we tell this a lot of patients with you know, spinal issues, vertebral subluxations, if that joint segment doesn't move good, it does put a lot of extra pressure on that particular disc. So that's why you'll see on x-rays like, wow, this segment looks amazing, it's completely healthy, and you go down two segments that are a more advanced form of arthritis, because there's a lot of pressure on that particular disc due to the subluxations mm-hmm. and lack of mobility. So the adjustment is going to get the joint moving better, take pressure off the disc so it can hydrate better. And that's where the hyaluronic right. acid comes in. So there's a lot of different ways you can take that, even, you know, from oral to injection as well.
2: Well, I've got it in a powder.
0: Yeah.
2: And it's the slipperiest stuff in the world.
0: Yeah.
2: I'm going to mix it with water.
0: Don't put it on the floor, right?
2: No. You'd get more patients.
0: Not
2: that.
0: For the right reason,
2: okay.
0: though. We want them while they're healthy to keep them healthy.
2: Yes. So is that a good way to take it, basically, mixed
0: yeah.
2: in with the water?
0: Mm-hmm. That's
2: yeah.
0: probably
2: okay.
0: the best
2: Great.
0: Way to take it.
2: Okay. Okay. Thanks, you.
0: Thanks,
2: Steve. Love your show.
0: Have a good
2: nice
0: rest of your
2: seven.
0: Day. Awesome questions so far, right? Joint Absolutely. Health, mobility, and that just spills into what we're talking about is increasing mobility so people maintain their independence, which is real important. And we're briefly talking also about the safety of chiropractic. Between your dad, myself, yourself, we have over 100 years of chiropractic experience. We don't injure people. The most common injury would be like a rib. So like if you guys ever see a chiropractor out there and you've ever had a previous rib injury, that's something you got to let them know, because there's going to be a lot of scar tissue.
3: Yep.
0: But overall, it's safer than Tylenol.
3: It's so safe. And I used to coach 500 different clinics how to do the weight loss program.
0: Yep.
3: The red light weight loss program. And I would ask them if they ever had any situations. And,
0: yep.
3: you know, you get a rib here and there, you know, one yep. or two ribs per chiropractor. And that's it.
0: So and out of thousands really of people I mean, that we see on a regular basis. And that's why we do what we do as far as the new patient consultation, the history, all the exam x-rays, and that's one of the things we do in our office. We have hospital quality x-rays that we can do on patients if those x-rays are needed. And we don't take x-rays unless they're absolutely necessary.
3: For sure.
0: And that's one thing we can offer to anybody out there listening that might want to come into our office to have it, to experience what we can help them with, whether it's their lower back pain, their headaches, their neck pain, that may spill into to better blood pressure regulation, is a complimentary exam. We can do the full exam, do the full history, x-rays if needed, at no cost. Unfortunately, we can't offer zero cost to Medicare. That's illegal.
3: Medicare laws are
0: yeah.
3: crazy.
0: We don't want to mess with the government. That gets you in big trouble. But the office number would be 623-878-8200 for the next 10 people that want to come in. Again, exam, consultation, x-rays, history, all that at no cost. 623-878-8200 for the next 10 people. And you will actually speak with Chrissy. She's got the phone today. We call it our golden phone for our golden years people to help them stay healthy, stay active, maintain their independence, which is so rewarding to what we do. Keeping patients active, playing pickleball, playing with their grandchildren, staying active. Again, the number is 623-878-8200.
3: What I like is you know, we help people who are healthy stay healthy, but we've also gotten many people who've had big time health problems get their lives back. The one patient, we can't say names, but he had severe headaches, going to neurologists, tried everything, was taking lots of drugs, and we started working with him beginning of March, and he's off all of his medications. He's riding his motorcycle.
0: Exactly who you're talking about.
3: Living the life and over there in Vistancia. So it's pretty cool to see that.
0: Well, that's cool too, because that's one thing we just did is took down a barrier, right? Is it's usually time or money, and by decreasing the money aspect, you can come in and we'll get you checked out. Some we can help you out with. It's awesome, you know. And there's and also like you said, we want to get you while you're healthy too, right? Procrastination is one of the biggest killers. So come in while you're healthy. We can still check you out and keep you healthy. Thank you so much for your time this morning. Hopefully you guys all have a wonderful, blessed 4th of July. What a wonderful country we live in, and it gives us the freedom to talk on air.
3: Have a healthy day.
4: Proceeding has been a paid program.
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13: The attacks still go on. I'm Paul Stevens, Fox News. Bahrain now accusing Iran of launching a new drone attack today, targeting that island nation.
14: A statement from Bahrain's foreign minister says a number of Iranian drones targeted the country. It did not elaborate on the target. Bahrain is home to the U.S. Navy's 5th Fleet, but there is no word if the U.S. assets were the intended target. And it comes just hours after the U.S. struck Iranian targets along the Strait of Hormuz, after what President Trump called a, quote, foolish violation of last week's ceasefire deal. The retaliatory strikes from the U.S. came one day after an Iranian drone hit cargo ships crossing the strait.
13: And that is Fox's Chanley Painter with that update. The Trump White House has made it a priority to clean up D.C. with a major federal initiative to reduce crime, relocate homeless populations, and restore federal monuments in the nation's capital. Interior Secretary Doug Burnham on Fox and Friends Weekend talked about the push.
15: President Trump, you know, said last year we're going to make D.C. safe and beautiful. The greatest country in the world. We're going to have the most beautiful capital in the world. And look at the job that he's accomplished in the last year. I mean, 8,700 arrests, crime rates dropping like crazy in the city to the lowest levels since 1900 in some cases.
13: And again, Secretary Burgum on Fox and Friends Weekend. All this coming as the U.S. Attorney for the District of Columbia, Jeanine Pirro, has been spearheading the federal efforts to crack down on crime and vandalism all in the nation's capital. At least 920 people so far officially said as killed in Venezuela's devastating earthquakes, over 3,300 injured, but Tens of thousands are still reported as missing. On Friday, stocks falling to end the week. The Dow down 45 points. NASDAQ and S&P also finishing lower. 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
1: 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And you know, lots of confusion out there about inherited IRAs. 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
2: Yeah, it's one of the topics where bad advice can cost people tens or even hundreds of thousands of dollars. We see it all the time. Mom or dad passes away, someone inherits an IRA, and the first thing they're told is just cash it out and move on, or spend it down. And the problem is that inherited IRA planning changed dramatically with the SECURE Act, and many people still don't understand the rules. So the SECURE Act was Congress's way of saying we're tired of waiting decades for our money.
1: Yeah, well, before the law changed, many beneficiaries could just stretch distributions over their entire life. It was a problem, right? So they would stretch them out. They would never really pay the taxes.
2: That were
1: many situations, beneficiaries have 10 years to empty the account. So there's a 10-year rule that was put into place because of the SECURE Act. And the government didn't change rules to help families. Let's be clear. The government doesn't do anything to help you. It's all about putting more money in their pockets. They changed the rules because they wanted tax revenue sooner, as simple as can be. They didn't want these accounts to linger. They wanted the tax to get paid. So that makes planning more important than ever. So Logan, let's start with the most important question. Somebody inherits an IRA. What's the very first thing they need to know?
2: Well, the first thing is this a spousal or non-spousal IRA? Are you a beneficiary? Are you a spouse? A non-spouse? That single answer changes almost everything. So a surviving spouse has options often that children, siblings, and other beneficiaries simply don't have. The difference between being a spouse and being a non-spouse beneficiary can mean years of additional tax deferral, potentially tens or hundreds of thousands of dollars in taxes. So let's use a real-world example, Don. So someone's 65, their spouse passes away, they inherit, let's say, $750,000, so $750,000 in an IRA. The advisor says, current advisor says, move it into a checking and get it over with. Just pay the taxes at once. What are they missing here?
1: Well, potentially a whole lot. Why voluntarily create a giant tax bill if you don't need the money? So that's very, very bad advice. A spouse can have the ability to treat the account as their own. So it just gets inherited to them as a spouse, can be treated as their own IRA. So continuing the tax-deferred growth, right? The benefits of an IRA, folks, are tax-deferred growth. You create a strategy around future income needs out of that. Do you need more income? The goal isn't to get the money out as fast as possible. The goal is to keep as much as possible. That's really what it comes down to. Most people focus on how much they inherited.
2: And we focus on how much you get to keep, like anything. It doesn't matter how much you have. How much can you keep? So the IRS doesn't care how much your parents saved. The IRS only cares how much becomes taxable income to you and what they get to get. So let's talk about non-spouse beneficiaries, because that's where we see a lot of confusion. So children inheriting from parents, that's what we see most often. Brothers inheriting from sisters, friends inheriting accounts. And this is where the SECURE Act really changed the game. So many people hear the 10-year rule and assume they need to liquidate everything immediately.
1: Well, that's not what the law says. So in many situations, an account can remain invested while you strategically, with the help of an advisor, set planning distributions. So just because the government eventually wants the money distributed doesn't mean the investments have to stop working. Is it in your best interest to pay a huge tax bill right now just to get out of the IRA game? No, because now from that point forward, the gains are now taxable, either as income in bonds or annuities or as capital gains in stock. So you may be cutting your nose off to spite your face.
2: And one of the biggest mistakes we see is people pulling money out immediately, creating taxes that they never needed to create, right? So you inherit an IRA, accidentally inherit a tax problem because nobody explained the options. Here's a listener question. Someone 38 years old inherited an IRA from their father. They're asking whether they can keep it invested. That's a good question. Like, what it's invested in now, can I keep it there?
1: Yeah, and also, you can change the investments. You don't inherit, have to keep it where your dad had it.
2: What they're saying is, hey, can I?
1: Then? Yeah, you can, absolutely. In many situations, yes. So,
2: and many you wouldn't want to. But let's kind of talk about, and let's talk about the risk tolerance and what that kind of looks like from your dad's age to your age.
1: Yeah, and why stop the compounding if you don't have to, right?
2: Good
1: point. That's the beauty. Why do you want to stop the compounding? Why voluntarily pull money into a high tax year? So remember, you may be making 50 grand. And now you're going to be making $600,000 if you inherit that IRA and pay taxes. So it's going to affect your whole take-home pay. So the money can continue growing, folks, while you develop a strategy. Again, let's make sure that you plan first, withdraw second. Get some help with that.
2: I love that. So planning first, withdrawal second, because an inherited IRA isn't a windfall, right? It's a tax planning project. And what I was getting at there that Don didn't hit on, although I did ask him to, is the risk tolerance difference, right? So when we're talking, and we say this all the time to people, if you're putting money away, or if money that's invested, a grandparent, is for your grandkids, we're no longer looking at your time horizon as the grandparent. If you say, this account, I'm never touching this, this is for my grandkids, we're thinking about your grandkids' time horizon, right? We're thinking about their risk tolerance. We're probably, depending on the situation, going to invest in things that are a lot more long-term. Probably maybe more aggressive. It just depends. So that's why what it looks like from your father's IRA to what it looks like for you, we need to then recalibrate. If your advisor is not re-looking at your time horizon, risk tolerance, appetite, what your needs are, when you've inherited an IRA and there's a significant age difference between the person whose money it was, how it was invested, and you, that's a problem.
1: Well, thanks for backfilling. That was, I'm glad you brought that back up. So, and you are listening to Cover Your Assets with Logan and Don. 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Okay, so Logan. Let's talk about RMDs because people get confused, particularly when the person who's passed has already started taking the required minimum distributions. That's what RMD stands for. Sorry to use industry lingo. Required minimum distributions are forced distributions by the government out of your IRA.
2: Yeah, but now we're layering multiple rules on top of each other, right? So this is where it gets confusing. Was the original owner already taking RMDs? Is the beneficiary a spouse? How old is the beneficiary? What's their income? What's their tax bracket? These details matter. If your advisor isn't talking to you about this, and the person who passed away was already taking RMDs, remember, that's income for you. These are things that need to be discussed. We had a listener question recently. So someone inherited an IRA from a parent who had already begun the RMDs. That means that they were already of the age where the government said, you have to start taking this money out, right? The question was simple. Do I now have to start taking them too? Now, what we explained is, no, you don't have to start taking them from your own IRA. That doesn't kind of give you some weird spot where you have to start taking RMDs from your own. But yes, you do need to continue from the inherited. Maybe. This is why blanket advice is dangerous. So retirement planning isn't one size fits all. Inherited IRA planning definitely isn't. It needs to be customized.
1: So another scenario, Logan, someone is 48 years old and still working, makes about $180,000 a year, inherits a $400,000 IRA, wants to pull everything out and pay off debt.
2: Okay, paying off debt feels good. The government and the banks and all of these businesses have told us that being in debt is good for them, but paying it off is even better for us, right? So it sounds logical. It could be incredibly expensive. There may be another place where you could pull out money from, but adding $400,000 withdrawal to a $180,000 a year income is like pouring gasoline on a tax fire, potentially. Now, we don't have all the other pieces of information. If this is you that sent this in, give us a call. Let's kind of talk about your specifics. But before taking a single dollar, we want to understand your current tax bracket. Future income, retirement goals, time horizon, how long are you going to be working, whether distributions could spread out strategically over time. So why do advisors get this wrong, Don? What's happening where advisors knee-jerk react and they just try to solve one problem by creating another?
1: Well, because they don't want to do the work, Logan. It's work. You have to work on the strategy. Your advisor's job is to do what's in your best interest financially and for the long term, too. So what's easy for them is, let's just cash in and send you a big tax bill. No, folks, that's not how it works. So our goal for our clients is as much tax-free income as we can in retirement. We do that. We're talking about Roth conversions probably later in the show. But your advisor has a responsibility to do what's in your best interest, not what's easy. So it needs to be easy on you. The decision needs to be easy on you, but the work needs to be done. So And if you're not getting that work and you would like to meet with us, we're going to open up the phone lines right now for the first 10 callers for no cost, no obligation, comprehensive fiduciary review. Let me walk you through what's going to happen. First, we're going to look at your current statements. Whatever you have, we're going to show you what it's actually costing you to work with your current plan or advisor, including all the hidden fees. And not just the fee line. We're going to look at lost opportunities. Does your risk profile match what you have? So second, we'll do a full asset allocation assessment. What are you actually invested in? Does it match your risk tolerance today? Not 20 years ago, not from some questionnaire you filled out a while ago. Today, you might look totally different today than 20 years ago. So third, we're going to deep dive on Social Security. We're going to model it out at different ages using your actual numbers, combined with the rest of your strategy to show you when it makes sense to start taking those benefits, and if you're already taking them, how to maximize them in retirement. We're also going to help you with the spousal decision, which if done improperly could cost you tens or hundreds of thousands of dollars over your life. And fourth, we will build a customized lifetime income plan projected out for decades into the future. We're not going to kill you off at 85. We run through the tape. We're going to show you our plan for you. 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
2: People stay with bad advisors for years because they think moving their money will be complicated, taxable, and stressful. 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
3: Hey, it's Garrett Lewis. You normally hear me every weekday afternoon from 4 until 7 right here on KFYI. And you're doing what I was doing, listening to Cover Your Assets with Logan and Don and Sun Valley Wealth. I was listening when I was driving around, driving back from actually hockey practice. My son has hockey practice every Saturday morning. I was driving back listening, and they made a lot of sense to me. I liked the strategies they had to keep the government out of my retirement, ways to protect myself that I wasn't getting from a financial advisor. And it really hit home when they were talking about, when Logan and Don were talking about, when was the last time you actually talked to your financial advisor, right? 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
2: 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I'm Logan Marcus, attorney, investment advisor extraordinaire, doble fiduciary. And with me in the studio, as usual, is Don Spini, my other half. He is the managing partner here alongside myself, also investment advisor at Sun Valley Wealth in Arizona. Okay, Don, I think one of the biggest myths in our industry is that changing advisors is some massive undertaking. We hear people say this all the time. I'd love a second opinion, but I don't want to deal with moving everything. I don't know how it works. Now, here's the thing. We're not diminishing the fact that it feels kind of nerve-wracking for money to move. Just the thought of money going from one place to another. But let's break it down.
1: Well, and that fear keeps people trapped. We say Fear paralyzes. Mm-hmm. Right? When you're frozen for a reason. Because
2: fight or flight.
1: You're fight or flight. We need to get prepared for some kind of reaction. So most investors stay with an advisor who never, well, they never call them. They never see them. They never provide an income plan. The number one thing you should have from your advisor day one is your income plan.
2: Ding, ding, ding.
1: Yeah, and haven't reviewed their goals in years simply because, well, they assume moving accounts will be painful. And, well, that's too bad. In reality, most of the work is done by the new advisory firm, not the client.
2: And let's start with taxes, because I think that's usually the first concern. We actually heard that a couple times this week from people we spoke with.
1: Yep.
2: So people hear the word transfer, and immediately they think the IRS is getting involved. And it's probably the biggest misconception. So in most cases, moving from one advisor to another does not create a taxable event, if done properly, right? And here, we know what we're doing. So a traditional IRA generally stays a traditional IRA. A Roth IRA stays a Roth IRA. You're changing who is helping manage the account. And most of the time, the custodian, the person who's the investment bank, the company that's holding the money, the carrier, not changing the tax status of the account itself. Not just moving your money from like account to like account when done properly, it does not change the tax status.
1: I like Logan's analogy she used the other day. It's like picking a baby up from one bassinet and gently moving it to another bassinet.
2: It's true.
1: Still a baby.
2: It's all swaddled.
1: Still safe.
2: Everything's the same. It's got its binky. Everything is intact.
1: Yeah, so remember, a transfer of your qualified account, your IRAs, your Roth IRAs, is not a withdrawal. They're two completely different things. So a transfer generally moves money from one institution to another. That's all it does. It goes from this investment bank to this investment bank, this investment strategy to this investment strategy. A withdrawal moves money to you personally, and that's where the problem happens. So you've got to be done correctly. One is designed to preserve an account. The other may create tax issues.
2: Right. And that's the difference between the withdrawals and the transfers. So another phrase people hear is an in-kind transfer. So what does that actually mean? And as Don just said, moving the baby from the bassinet to the crib. Think about moving houses. You don't necessarily sell all your furniture and buy new furniture. Maybe you do, but you move the furniture. In many cases, investments can transfer exactly as they are without being sold first. The investment stays the same, the custodian and the advisor relationship changes. Now, this is not the same for every account, but that's what an in-kind transfer means. We are keeping the allocations the same, the investments the same. We are keeping the internal parts the same. We're changing the housing. All right, audience question, Don. Age 67, unhappy with advisor, hasn't heard from them in over a year, shocker. Worried about moving accounts and it will trigger taxes.
1: Now, this is one of the most common situations we see because people haven't been told how it all works because their advisor hasn't done their job. First thing we do is review the statement and determine what can move, what cannot move, and whether any tax consequences exist. Remember, in an IRA or Roth IRA, you can move, you can change allocations. Done properly, there is no tax implications. So, and I tell you what, a lot of people, Logan, in our office are very relieved to learn the process is far easier than imagined, right? The fear of the paperwork should never be a reason someone stays in it with a bad advisor. First of all, we do all the paperwork anyway, so there's no paperwork
2: to be done.
1: Yeah,
2: there's no heavy lifting.
1: No, it's not heavy lifting at all.
2: We're talking about the carrier calls and things like that. What that looks like is we do a third part, a three-way call with you. We call you, then we patch in the carrier. And what we do is we have them verify your identity. They're going to ask you a couple different questions, your social, your address, whatever it is. And then we're the ones who do what we say we do the driving. We tell them if it's a liquidation, if it's a check that needs to go, you know, from a 401k to an IRA. Again, tax status does not change. We just are moving it from one account to another if it requires liquidation. If it's a transfer, that's paperwork that we do on our side. So there's really very little that the client has to do in terms of lifting themselves. We just had someone ask us the other day, how do I move my accounts to you? What do I do? Do I go to my advisor? Do I go to the bank? Do I go to... You don't have to do much of anything. Most of the time, the paperwork is done by us. We go through the explanation, everything. We go through all of our meetings. You know exactly what's going on. Of course, you understand. You sign paperwork. We do everything on the back end. There's very little that you have to do. But, you know, you have to be engaged in wanting to make sure that you're life changes, right? So if you're unhappy with your advisor, the most important thing is to make the step to get a new advisor.
1: And if you'd like to move your accounts to us, if this is resonating with you and you'd like to find out how this all works, very easy to meet with us. You can call or text 480-CONSULT, 480-CONSULT. That's 480-266-7858. You can also go to sunvalleywealth.com and you can schedule an appointment right into our calendar. So, Logan, let's talk about 401ks because it's another area where people get stuck. Somebody leaves a company, the account sits there for years, and eventually they just forget about it.
2: Well, we see this constantly. People have 5, 6, 7 401ks that have been sitting stagnant. Who knows? They don't even know. Companies have changed names. Companies have gone out of business. No, that does not mean your money is gone.
1: Their companies, their 401ks look like a yard sale scattered right. across the country.
2: Exactly. And it's our job to go in and triage and, you know, triangulate and figure everything out. Now, just because a company went out of business, your money is held somewhere. It just takes some digging. So the first thing we do is review what's going on. So do you have statements if they are in multiple places? Let's look at what's going on with them. There rarely is a reason to keep a 401k at a former employer if you're not there anymore. And when you're over 59 and a half, there is rarely a good reason to keep a 401k with a current employer, right? There's just lack of control. Hidden fees, not as many investment options, and understanding that you're in pooled investments with 22-year-olds who, nothing wrong with them, they don't have the same time horizon as
1: you. Well, did you know you can move your 401k when you're 59 and a half from your current employer to your own IRA?
2: And you can still keep that 401k open,
1: you're not keep contributing, the 401k.
2: And get your match, right? Yep. So there's a lot of things that people aren't telling their clients, advisors aren't. So first thing is we're going to review your statements. We're going to determine, as Don said, what we can and can't move. Whether there's any tax consequences. Most people are relieved to learn the process is far easier than they imagine, right? So people change jobs multiple times during their careers. They end up with retirement accounts that are everywhere. So retirement arrives. Nobody's looked at the entire picture. And oftentimes there's piles of money that we forgot about. So it's really good to go through this process, if nothing else, to think, we go through this all the time, Don. We're doing these interviews. We're meeting with clients. We're talking. And all of a sudden, they're like, oh, yeah, I do have this 401k. Or, oh, my gosh, I have a pension from this company I worked at 25 years ago. So sometimes the biggest value we provide is simply helping people organize what they already own and starting the process of the conversation that draws out these accounts.
1: All right, Logan, one more question before we finish the segment. Age 61, still working, large 401k, wants more investment options, wants more retirement planning.
2: Ooh, okay. This is a good one. This is exactly the type of situation where we start by asking rather than making assumptions. Okay, so what does the current plan offer? We have a lot of clients who they show us what their current plan offers, and we manage other accounts of theirs, and we help them figure out what the best option is for them. We can do that as well. So here's the thing. What are the fees? What are the investment choices? What are the retirement goals? Sometimes leaving the money where it is makes sense. Sometimes it doesn't. The answer should come from analysis, not habit. So the final takeaway is don't stay with an advisor just because you're afraid of paperwork, transfers, rollovers. Advisor changes happen every day and 6 times on Sunday. So the real question isn't whether the money can move. The real question is whether the advisor currently managing the account is helping you build the retirement you want and whether the money should move. Just because it can doesn't mean it should. Yep. Because moving the account's usually the easy part. Paperwork takes care of itself. Building the retirement plan is where the real work begins.
1: That's right. And we would like to do that work for you. We are going to be opening the phone lines right now. No cost, no obligation, comprehensive fiduciary review. And I want to walk you through what's going to happen. First, we're going to look at your current statements. Whatever you have, we're going to find out what it's cost you to work with your current plan or advisor. Dive in and really find out the fees and the costs. That is really shocking and eye-opening. So, and not just the fee line either. Are we talking about lost opportunities, a risk profile that doesn't match? Second, we'll do a full asset allocation assessment. What are you actually invested in? Do you know? What's the purpose of the portfolio? Does it match your risk tolerance right now? Not 20 years ago and not from some bogus questionnaire you filled out a long time ago. Today, is it relevant? Third, we're going to deep dive Social Security. We'll model it out at different ages using your actual numbers. So combine with the rest of your strategy, show you when it makes sense to start taking those benefits if you're already taking them, how to maximize them. More importantly, we're going to work on the spousal decision too because that's very, very critical. That could cost you tens if not hundreds of thousands of dollars if done wrong. And fourth, we're going to build you a customized lifetime income plan projected out for decades into the future We're not killing you off at 85. We run through the tape past 100. And it's going to answer the question, how can I not outlive my money? How can I spend and have a comfortable life and not outlive my money? That's the first question you want to know in or before retirement. If you don't know that, you're not being served properly. Come in and see us. All this, no cost, no obligation. 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Logan's going to tell you how to get a hold of us, but tell you this is going to be the best thing you can do for your family and your future today.
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2: Prince left behind hundreds of millions of dollars and no estate plan. Aretha Franklin's family ended up fighting over handwritten documents found in couch cushions. If celebrities with unlimited money and resources can get this wrong, what makes the rest of us think we're immune? Why estate planning can be the biggest mistake if you don't pay attention to it. Don't go anywhere. This is Logan Marcus.
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2: 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I have Don Spini here with me in the studio. He is the president of Sun Valley Wealth and investment advisor extraordinaire, managing partner alongside with me, Logan Marcus. I'm attorney, investment advisor as well. All right, we talk...
1: Double fiduciary.
2: We talk a lot about this on the show. We talk a lot about this with our clients. Building wealth, protecting wealth, generating income, minimizing taxes. But eventually, every retirement plan, every investment account, every home, every dollar you've worked for is going to go somewhere when you die. The question is whether it gets there and where you want it to, according to your wishes or according to the state's wishes. And that's important.
1: Well, and that's where estate planning comes into play. Not difficult, not hard, very easy. Unfortunately, most people think estate planning is only for the wealthy, or that's something they can get around to later, or that it's too expensive, or it takes
2: too much time.
1: Yeah, the reality is, if you own a home, if you have a retirement account, a bank account, vehicles, life insurance, whatever, you've got some stuff. Everybody has stuff, Logan. Everybody has stuff. If you listen to this show, you probably have some good stuff. But everybody has personal belongings. So the only question is do you have a plan to build around it?
2: You already have an estate. You don't need to be Queen of England to have an estate. You don't need a manor. I think people assume estate planning is really about death. It's one of the biggest misconceptions. So some of the most important estate planning documents actually protect you while you're alive. We're talking about your powers of attorney, healthcare directives, your HIPAA authorizations. Those are documents that answer the question, who speaks for me if I can't speak for myself? And remember, these are not people making decisions for you. This is not which one of my kids do I want to decide if I should be on a feeding tube. No, this is you are still cognizant and coherent, and you make the decision about what that looks like. They're just deputized to execute those decisions. There, it is a couple pieces of paper that are notarized that actually get handed to a doctor when it matters most and says, hey, my mom wants this or my dad wants this. These are the religious considerations. We want to be followed. Estate planning isn't just about death. It's about maintaining control while you're living.
1: Yeah, control. I mean, you want, you'd still, even though you may be incapacitated, you may have dementia, you still want some control of your assets. So very important. So, Logan, let's start with the most famous estate planning disaster of all time. My gosh, Prince.
2: Well, Prince, who doesn't love Prince, spent his entire career controlling every detail of his life. Everybody who's ever read about him knows he was pretty particular. Business, music, and his brand. And then he passed away without a will or a trust. Hundreds of millions of dollars ended up tied up in years of litigation. Court proceedings, administrative expenses, family disputes, all public. Public, a very private man. Public. Imagine spending your entire life building wealth, only to have the government, and I think I know how our listeners on this show feel about the government, and the court system determine where it goes after you're gone. I don't think so.
1: No, that's a powerful lesson, because if a prince didn't think he needed an estate plan with all the money in the world, a lot of listeners probably don't think they need one either.
2: And if you don't have an estate plan, you've still created a plan. If you fail to plan, you plan to fail.
1: Well, the state has a great plan for you if you plan not to have an estate
2: plan. Of course they do. You're allowing the state or a hospital to write that plan for you. All right, Don, audience question. Married couple, both in their 60s, house is paid off, retirement accounts worth about $800,000, nice job, no trust, everything jointly owned. Do we really need estate planning?
1: Absolutely. So estate planning is not determined by your net worth. So it's determined by whether you care about what happens to your assets and your family. Logan says estate planning is about love. It's not about money or asset. The larger question isn't what happens when you both pass away. It's what happens if one of you becomes incapacitated tomorrow. Who can access the accounts? Who can sign documents?
2: Who pays your mortgage?
1: Who pays your mortgage, your taxes? Who can communicate with doctors? That's where the planning becomes critical. Let's talk about another famous example, because this one sounds almost unbelievable.
2: Aretha Franklin, the Queen of Soul. Several handwritten documents were discovered after her death, including documents found in couch cushions. Family members spent years fighting over which version controlled, which is hard, right? Because when you've got handwritten documents, it's difficult to tell if they're not dated. Are they real? Do we know? Are they validated? Which version's valid? What were her actual wishes? So that's exactly what estate planning is designed to prevent. Let's get rid of uncertainty.
1: Yeah, well, imagine your children trying to figure out your wishes by going through drawers and files and paper and stacks of paper and desk drawers. It's, folks, it's insane. When you know, what I love about our estate plan, it fits in a nice, beautiful, simple leather binder, right? You know where to find that. You know to call us if something happens, and it's all handled. But my gosh, you're leaving at a time when your family is grieving a huge financial crisis. That remember, an estate plan, Logan, is easy transfer of wealth.
2: Mm-hmm.
1: And now you're making it more difficult at a time when they're already going through difficult situations.
2: And it's not an onerous process, right? 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One of my favorite lines is that a trust costs a lot less than a family lawsuit.
1: And you are listening to Cover Your Assets with Logan and Don. 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So, Logan, in addition to reviewing your retirement investment strategy, help identify potential gaps in estate planning.
2: Yeah, so we talked about powers of attorney. I think that's one of the most overlooked areas of planning. So without question, most people focus entirely on what happens when they die, which is important still, but they ignore what happens if they're alive but unable to make decisions. You mentioned this before. We're talking about dementia, a stroke, a heart attack, if you're hospitalized, incapacitated. Who's going to make decisions for you if you're in a coma? And again, not the decisions for you. Who's going to take those documents that you already decided what's going to happen and execute them? Who can you trust to do that? And are they the most updated person to do that? Are your powers of attorney? We get most of the time people say to us, if they have these documents, I'm going to say, 75% of the people do not. The 25% that do, the question is, are they updated? Oh, no. Wait, I haven't spoken to this person in 10 years. And that's the person you want deciding what's going to happen to you if you're incapacitated? Not me. So here's the thing. Where are the gaps? We're going to help you figure out those gaps. A power of attorney is not giving away control. It's choosing who can step in and carry out your wishes if you cannot. Okay, audience question. Widowed mother, adult children, no powers of attorney, recently diagnosed with early cognitive decline, wants to know if she should wait to do some estate planning.
1: Well, with recently diagnosed,
2: I think she answered her own question.
1: Yeah, she did. Absolutely not waiting. This is now, you need to get it done now. So estate planning is one of those things that becomes much more difficult once capacity becomes questionable. So the best time to put these documents in place is while everyone is healthy and capable of making thoughtful decisions. Waiting rarely improves the situation. Again, if it's super, not to get in the mechanics, it takes us about 15 to 20 minutes to get the information we need to do a full estate plan from somebody. We can do it on a Zoom. And then about a week later, all the documents are completed and that you come in to get them notarized and executed. And then we put the house into the trust. And again, all this, we do this for under $1,000 as a service to our client. We do this because it's important. So if it's that easy to do, there's no reason for you to delay. But here's the key thing, folks. What kind of mess do you want to leave for your family? Or what kind of an organized, easy transfer of wealth do you want to leave for your family? These are your loved ones, right? You're gone. I get it. You're gone. But don't leave a disaster for them.
2: And estate planning is one of those things that becomes much more difficult once capacity becomes questionable. Like, you can't unring the bell. So if you're seeing early signs of cognitive decline, we just had this conversation yesterday with a new client. If you're seeing early signs of cognitive decline in a parent and there's no estate planning, let's get that going. Even if you can just do the powers of attorney. Come to us. If it's an emergency, we can get it done same day. We've done that for clients before. Parents in the hospital, cognitively okay, but they said, oh, shoot, we don't have these documents in order. We need to do this. So the biggest thing, we don't have much time, Dom, but let's talk about funding because this is where a lot of plans fall apart. So someone spends thousands of dollars on a beautiful trust package, $5,000, $6,000, $10,000, puts it on a shelf. It's a great bookend.
1: Yeah.
2: Not and funded. They assume everything's handled. Then years later, accounts aren't aligned, beneficiaries aren't updated, and the assets were never coordinated with the trust. What's going on there?
1: The trust built the wall around your estate, but you left all the treasure and the family outside the wall. That's what happened. The funding means you got to bring the assets and the family inside the trust. That's the funding mechanism, and we're going to help you do that. We do that for our clients. So we are opening the phone lines right now for the next 10 callers, a no-cost, no-obligation, comprehensive fiduciary review. Here's what's going to happen. First, we're going to look at your current statements, whatever you have. We're going to show you what it's costing you to work with your current planner advisor. And also, not just the fee line. We're talking about lost opportunities, a risk profile that doesn't match. Second, we're going to do a full asset allocation assessment. What are you actually invested in? Does it match your risk tolerance today? Not from 20 years ago, not from some questionnaire. Your life has changed. Your allocation has to be updated. Third, we do a deep dive on Social Security. We model it out of different ages using your actual numbers combined with the rest of your strategy to show you when it makes sense to start taking those benefits. If you're already starting Social Security, how to maximize them, and more importantly, how to make the spousal decision. Don't cost yourself tens or hundreds of thousands of dollars by doing that wrong. And lastly, we're going to build you a customized lifetime income plan projected out decades into the future, way past 100 years old. We run through the tape. We're going to show you a plan how to not outlive your money. 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If you still don't have one, call us. All this, no cost, no obligation. 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Let us know that when you call. Very easy. Logan's going to tell you how to get a hold of us. This will be the best thing you do for your family and your future today.
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2: Welcome back to Cover Your Assets with Logan and Don. He is Don Spini, president of Sun Valley Wealth, and I am Logan Marcus, attorney, investment advisor, double fiduciary. Together, we are the managing partners here. Okay, Don. I think one of the biggest misconceptions in retirement is that income planning and investment management are the same thing. We talk about this often, but people come in all the time with investment accounts, and when we ask them how their retirement income is going to work, what their advisor is doing for them, where their income plan is, no one's ever shown them that plan. How can they realistically expect to get through retirement happily for 30, 40 years with no plan?
1: Well, we see it every week. Someone comes in with $100,000, $200,000, $500,000, $1 million, $2 million, sometimes more. Nobody has ever explained how the money turns into a paycheck.
2: It's wild.
1: So they've been shown charts, graphs, performance reports, pie charts. They got a bunch of bonds, low yield bonds, not doing anything, and they're paying
2: laminated, paying
1: a big fee. Yep. They've never been shown how retirement actually functions. Retirement is a business, folks, a business that generates revenue, and a business is supposed to grow its net worth as well. Most advisors don't know how a business works, let alone how retirement works. So that's the fundamental foundation of all of our plans, is how to open up your retirement business and give you a revenue stream you can't outlive and assets that can continue to grow.
2: And I would submit that retirement's fundamentally an income problem. So it's not an account balance problem. It's an income problem. The question isn't whether you have $1 million. The question is whether that $1 million can reliably generate income for 20, 30, 40, 50 years without running out. We talk about this often. People are going to live in retirement longer than their working years. So we'll just take Social Security and leave the investments alone. That's what a lot of advisors are doing. Why? Because they don't care if you start taking money out of your retirement accounts if you need to supplement income, because they want those account balances to remain the same so they can keep taking fees.
1: Which sounds good until you realize that's not a plan. That's an assumption.
2: It sounds good for the advisor.
1: Yes. Social Security was never intended to be a complete retirement strategy. It's just one piece of the puzzle, right? So it's not the end all. But what happens, Logan, and we talk about this all the time, the fork in the road. So you're ready to retire and you don't have an income plan. You look at the left side of the road is take Social Security and live small and don't spend any money because you're worried about running out and you don't live your life. Over here, though, you live a life too large and you run out of money when you're 80 years old and you live to be 100. So, you know, you've got to have a comprehensive plan that is indexed for inflation, grows your assets, grows your income, and is intentional.
2: Sometimes I actually wonder whose retirement they're planning for. And we say this kind of flippantly, but seriously, whose retirement is your advisor working on? His, hers, or yours? So if the recommendation is leave the money invested, then the advisor continues collecting fees on the largest possible account balance for the longest period of time. Meanwhile, the client still doesn't know where their income is coming from. The client's cowered in the corner, scared, looking at the red and green all day of the accounts going up and down. How are taxes going to impact my withdrawals, or what happens if the market

0: business worth $1.4 million and probably with real estate, a multi-million dollar estate, right? They got a house. So you need a team that knows how to run a business. So just can you imagine this president coming in and saying, hey, how did business go today? And the staff goes, we're not going to tell you, but if you need some money, just take some out of the account. Would that be a good business model? Absolutely not. So a plan needs to identify which accounts to withdraw from first, how taxes are impacted, when Social Security should begin, how required minimum distributions affect future income and taxes, how inflation affects spending, what happens if markets experience prolonged downturns. That's planning. So, Logan, let's talk about why so few advisors actually create income plans.
1: Income planning is so important. It requires work. Every family has different expenses, goals, taxes, health concerns, retirement dates, beneficiary considerations, and risk tolerances. Even within a spouse pair, we have to take into account what one spouse needs versus the other. Age differences. Building a true retirement income strategy takes time and ongoing monitoring. And quite frankly, advisors are lazy and they don't want to do it.
0: Well, and that's why we spend so much time with our clients, right? That's why we have quarterly meetings. We don't just fire and forget for a whole year. Too much is going on. Here's the deal. Your health is going to change. Your spending needs are going to change in retirement. Tax laws are going to change. Your family situation is going to change. Markets change. Investment strategies change. A retirement plan that made sense 2 years ago may need adjustments today. 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Schedule an appointment right into our calendars or leave some information, and we will get right back to you. So, Logan, let's talk about the whole holistic planning process.
1: Yeah, the ideal situation is starting 5 to 10 years before retirement. That doesn't happen for everybody, and it's okay if you're 5 to 10 years in retirement. It's never too late, and it's also never too early. The closer you get to retirement, the more important sequencing becomes, and we have more time, obviously. That's common sense. The more time we have, the more data we can derive, and we can kind of watch the plan. The important thing, as Don said, is we meet with our clients 4 times a year at least, so we can make sure the plan is on target to do what it's supposed to do, tweak it if not, add things, change things as life comes up. Which accounts need to be utilized first? Which one makes the most sense for taxes? Should Roth conversions be considered? When should Social Security begin for you, for your spouse, if that's a factor? What tax bracket should be targeted? Those decisions are often made years before retirement actually begins. Now, they don't have to be done years before, but most people think income planning starts on their retirement date. Well, by then you've missed a lot of the opportunity to plan and to pivot if need be. Good retirement income planning starts long before the first retirement check arrives. The best plans are built proactively, not reactively, but we're also poised to and do all the time reactive planning when we need to. So couple retiring in 3 years, combined retirement assets of $2 million, no written income plan, advisor only discusses performance. This is an audience question that we hear this a lot.
0: Yeah, well, it's very common. So performance is important, but performance alone doesn't create retirement success. I've had people with fantastic returns, and by the markets have been great for 3 years. Oh, my advisor's a hero. I've gotten double digits for 3 years in a row. Everybody's gotten double digits three years in a row.
1: Ham sandwich, say it.
0: Yeah, so the ham sandwich could have gotten you double digits the last 3 years in the markets. That's not what it is, right? I've also met people with average returns and outstanding retirement plans because they knew exactly how income is going to be generated. That's a powerful distinction. So because retirement success isn't measured by account statements, it's measured by whether your lifestyle can be maintained without constantly worrying about running out of money. So, Logan, here's an audience question. Recently retired, market declined shortly after retirement, concerned about taking withdrawals.
1: So this is exactly why income planning matters. Sequence of return risk is real. If markets decline early in retirement while withdrawals are occurring, the impact can be significant. It can be catastrophic without a plan, without a contingency plan. That's why retirement planning is more than simply investing and hoping for the best. And, you know, patting yourself on the back or your advisor's back or the money manager's back when the account balance triples and quadruples. Who cares? How are you going to use that money? It's great to look at it. But if you need to sell stocks for income,

0: every time you need to go buy milk, that's a problem.
1: Yep.
0: So I think the biggest thing we need to realize is we need a strategy for good markets, bad markets, and everything in between, because as we mentioned, we're living longer, which means you're going to have downturns. That is inevitable. What's going to happen during those times?
1: Yep. Well, and if you're worried about that, then we are going to open up the phone lines for the next 10 callers. No cost, no obligation, comprehensive fiduciary review. Here's what's going to happen. We're going to look at your current statements. We're going to help you figure out what it's cost you to work with your current plan or advisor. That can be very eye-opening with the hidden fees. And also, not just the fee line. We're talking about lost opportunities as well. Second, do a full asset allocation assessment. What are you invested in? Does it match your risk tolerance? Has it been reviewed in a while? Your risk tolerance, folks, needs to change over time. You can't stay in the same portfolio for 10, 20 years. Third, we're going to deep dive Social Security, figure out when it's best to start those benefits, if you're already taking them, how to maximize in retirement. More importantly, how to make the spousal decision, which if done incorrectly could cost you tens or hundreds of thousands of dollars in retirement. And fourth, what we've been talking about here, we're going to build you a customized lifetime income plan projected out for decades into the future. We're not going to kill you off at 85. We're going to show you our plan for you to not outlive your money for you and your spouse. 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All this, no cost, no obligation. 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Very easy to get a hold of us. Logan's going to tell you how to get a hold of us here soon. This will be the best thing you do for your family and your future today.
0: 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You can also leave us some information, and we'll get back to you within 24 hours if that is your preferred method. 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We've given you a bunch of options. I promise, as Don said, it'll be the best thing you do for your family and your legacy. Today, it's a second opinion, and it's free.
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0: 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By contacting Sun Valley Wealth, you may be provided information regarding the purchase of insurance products. Information presented on this program is believed to be factual and up to date, but we do not guarantee its accuracy and it should not be regarded as a complete analysis of the subjects discussed. Discussions and answers to questions do not involve the rendering of personalized investment advice, but are limited to the dissemination of general information. A professional advisor should be consulted before implementing any of the options presented.
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4: And Chandler got a crash blocking the right lane. Loop 101 Price Freeway southbound near Chandler Boulevard. That stalled vehicle blocking the right shoulder on the I-10 eastbound off-ramp to 91st Avenue has just been cleared. Still working that structure fire at Hardy and Broadway Road. Expect some delays. Fire crews are on scene. And Loop 101 Price Freeway northbound on-ramp from Broadway closed for road work. If you have a traffic tip, call 602-374-6300.
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11: Being tested again. I'm Daria Albinger, Fox News. Tensions are growing in the Middle East as Tehran carries out new attacks on ships which are trying to cross the Strait of Hormuz.
12: And the Strait of Hormuz today. Traffic still flowing, but more slowly. You had 34 vessels cross yesterday. 10 today, that's according to the maritime tracker Kepler. The UK Maritime Authority is reporting that another ship was just struck by an unidentified projectile in the strait. My sources say it's a crude tanker. It's called the Kihu. It was heading to Fujairah with Qatari oil on board. Iran is trying to show it has leverage. It wants to control the Strait of Hormuz, saying any passage through routes outside the framework designated by the Persian Gulf Strait Authority will not be covered by safe passage guarantees. They want ships to coordinate with them and very likely pay them.
11: The U.S. launched strikes on the Iran in the Middle East yesterday. They were in response to Iranian drone strikes on a Singapore-flagged cargo ship in the strait. We are 1 week away from the nation's 250th birthday, but it seems not everyone is ready to celebrate.
13: Demonstrations are planned in more than 100 cities and towns across the U.S. It's being organized by the group All of Us 250 in states including Texas, New York, Florida, Arizona, Louisiana, North Carolina, Illinois, and more. The group says the goal is to protest, quote, whitewashed celebrations of the 250th birthday of the country, instead pushing for, quote, a place where freedom and equality are for all. There will be rallies, marches, and demonstrations, but the group stresses that they should be peaceful and no violence of any kind will be tolerated. All of Us 250 is partnering with other groups, including 5051 and the Women's March for the Day of Protest. In New York, Tanya J. Powers, Fox News.
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6: 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So right off the 101, but most importantly, we're right here in your own backyard, and that's what matters. Well, first and foremost, happy Father's Day. For those of you who forgot, Father's Day is coming up. You still have time to overnight your loved one, or to overnight a gift to your loved one, or, you know, maybe just a good card will do. But happy Father's Day, and of course to my dad, attorney and certified financial planner Keith DeGreen, who is out in the People's Republic of California just enjoying retirement. But, you know, it's always, you cannot underestimate just the importance of dads. It's something that gets lost pretty easily. Especially when you watch, you know, your modern sitcoms where the dad is always the dummy and so on. So it's important for men to have a male influence, and same with women. All right. Either way, that's enough on Father's Day. So, it's never a dull moment. So I'm thinking, okay, well, good. Apparently Trump pulled it off with this Iran deal. We're going to go to Switzerland, apparently. J.D. Vance and Kushner, I understand, are on their way there currently. So when I get up this morning, I look at my phone, and what do I see? Iran closes the Strait of Hormuz. I go, oh, my gosh. Maybe this is an old article. Nope, not an old article. It's not. So what happened here? Well, the Iranian security officials said that they had closed the Strait of Hormuz, citing what they said was a failure, a U.S. failure, to stop the fighting in Lebanon as required under the agreement signed earlier this week by President Trump. Now, the thing is, this is fighting between Israel and Hezbollah. And, Vance was on one of these TV shows. I forget exactly which one I heard him on. But in this case, ceasefire, at least as far as these negotiations are concerned, a ceasefire really is not a ceasefire. Sometimes the ceasefire is just going to be you guys shoot a little bit less at each other. And that's, you know, that's ultimately, I think, what we're going to have to, or Iran is going to have to accept. Not at the same time, though, here. Look, oil prices, from what I understand, are already, you know, seeing some price action upwards, which is not, you know, ideal, because we saw one heck of a rally this week. Why? Because the price of oil went down, and it dropped almost, what, 10% this week, which was phenomenal. And of course, as oil drops, markets are going to skyrocket. They really are. So what do we do? As investors, well, as investors right now, you know, you think, well, should I play oil? Should I play this? Should I? In this instance, your best defense against market volatility is a properly risk-adjusted and diversified portfolio. That's it. That's it. You don't have to get cute and try to, oh, let's pick this missile company. Let's pick this. Let's pick, no. Broad-based ETFs. For those of you who, let's say you're not a client at Degreen, that's okay. I still love you. Let's say, if you're not, and you do invest in broad-based index funds, for example, the S&P 500, that is a broad-based index. You can even do other countries. You can do certain sectors. But really, if you take a 10,000-foot view, that is the way to go about it. Why? It's going to dampen a lot of the volatility that we see in markets today. Because, again, right now, everything is being driven by oil prices. Sure, when the Fed came out earlier this week, and they did, we got to hear from Kevin Warsh. We'll talk about that, but there was certainly there's certainly been a regime change, and a lot of it, I think, for the better. But again, markets didn't necessarily like what Warsh had to say. But still, markets recovered. But I expect, given the news that we have learned over, at least overnight, it could be a choppy week. It could be. But then again, we have seen things get sorted out. We have seen things, you know, iron themselves out. And I hope, I truly do hope, this whole thing does. At the same time, Iran really does not want a deal. I mean, I know I don't need to tell you that, but Iran clearly does not want a deal. Iran, for example, just days prior to the deal being signed, Iran imposed new procedures, including a demand that ships register to cross the Strait of Hormuz 2 days in advance. So already that's going to add more uncertainty into things. They're picking on different ships. That's not going to work. That's not going to work. And the U.S. is not going to accept that either. So I still think my recommendation here on this, in terms of geopolitics, not that anybody's asking for it, but you're going to have all of these top Iranian officials on a plane here pretty soon. Shoot the plane down. Start over. Shoot the plane down. It's drastic. But I don't like having to negotiate with Iran, and I don't think we should. That said, I don't want markets to suffer any more than they already have. But please, do not try to get cute with markets. If you do that, you're going to get run over. I've seen it time and time again. Your best risk control mechanism is a risk-adjusted portfolio and one that is tailored precisely to your needs, which is what we do for our clients here at Degreen Private Wealth. So it's going to be a busy week, but there is something, despite all of the geopolitical tensions, that does have, I believe, the opportunity to really boost markets in a way that we have not seen for some time, at least for a few months. And that is Micron is going to be reporting earnings. Now, for those of you who have not followed Micron, if you take a look at its chart, you're going to get vertigo. It is unbelievable how much Micron Technologies has gone up. Now you might say, well, wouldn't Sam, your ETFs, you don't want to buy stocks, you're right, and I'm not saying buy stocks, but what a stock can tell you, what a company can tell you about the overview of a certain sector is invaluable. It's going to tell you exactly what consumers are doing. And Micron has been phenomenal. They've been absolutely phenomenal in terms of selling microchips. Now, if Micron blows it out of the water, if they report a earnings beat on the top and bottom line, and they give good forward guidance, and that's really what the market's looking for. If they give positive forward guidance, I would expect the chip companies and all of the other companies that are, you know, that benefit from that, I would expect that to drive markets substantially higher. I would not be surprised if the S&P 500 saw another 3, maybe 4% gain as a result. So whatever happens here with Iran, and eventually it will get sorted out, you know it will. Well, hopefully it will. Hopefully it will. And I'm rooting for Trump, obviously, and I'm rooting for a military victory. Incidentally, just as an aside here, you see the critics of Trump on the Iran, on this Iran conflict, on this Iran war, whatever you want to call it. We did not lose militarily. We do not lose in terms of military conflicts. We don't lose. This is a political loss. Our military absolutely decimated Iran. They wouldn't be asking for $300 billion to help rebuild if they were as good as they say they've been. They're not. Militarily, Iran has been totally neutered. Now, it's not to say they can't cause damage, but it drives me crazy when people call this some sort of military loss. It is not a military loss. Just like you could argue Vietnam was, and this is something my dad would always say, is that the Vietnam War was not lost on the River Mekong. It was lost on the River Potomac. And I honestly, that's what this feels like. It feels like there is a lack of political will. So I really do think that's an important distinction. But not that anybody's gonna hear. It's okay. But folks, whatever happens this weekend is probably gonna be choppy given all that we have seen. You need to remain, or you need to be invested in a portfolio that is tailored to meet your individual needs. That means you're gonna need to take money from your retirement portfolio. Is your portfolio lined up appropriately for such a goal? Let's say you want to take a bunch of different trips. You've got some spending that you want to do early on in retirement. And frankly, that is where most of the spending takes place, by the way. After the first few years of retirement, people get into the routine. Your spending tends to drop way down, which is why early on in retirement, number one, you need to guard against losses. And if you do experience a market downturn, even a temporary one, it is crucial that you have a cash reserve to draw on so that you can take the burden off of your portfolio. All that is going to do is allow your portfolio to recoup quicker. And when your portfolio recoups quicker, of course, what happens? You make more money. And I don't know about you folks, but I like making money, and I like when our clients make money. So whenever I meet with clients, whenever I meet with potential clients, one of the things I'm always going to ask about is that cash reserve. And let markets remind you, when possible, that cash reserve is something that you cannot overlook in retirement, especially early on in retirement. So if you take away one thing from this show, and don't worry, we got 2 hours together. So there's going to be hopefully a lot more good stuff. There is going to be a lot more good stuff. What am I saying hopefully for? I'm in charge of the program. Come on, Sam. Prudent and thoughtful investment strategies will always pay off, but it takes investment discipline. It takes emotional discipline. So whatever happens here as a result, could this be an escalation? Could Iran be doing this? And I actually don't think this is out of the realm of possibility. And I'm getting a sneaking suspicion. Iran is not in Switzerland right now. It would be an embarrassment, or at least from Iran, I can see them saying, you know what, let's embarrass Trump. Let's just not even show up in Switzerland. I could see it. So, does this get solved over the weekend? Hopefully, but probably not. I got to take a quick break here, folks. But I want you to keep in mind as we talk about what's going on in the world, your best tactic, the best strategy that you can employ is a proper investment discipline, meaning you always make sure you're in a level of volatility. You keep your volatility that is appropriate for you. You keep your fees low. You keep your positions transparent. 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Our number, 480-771-7000. 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And I want to talk about South Korea, too, because their market's up 200% over the last 6 months. Everybody's missed it. Stay tuned, folks. 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
6: All right. Welcome back, folks. Welcome back. I am investment advisor Sam DeGreen. And look, today's show, there's a lot of geopolitical uncertainty. Now, I'm not just talking about the Iran war. Now, one thing that I, you know, despite all of the news that seemed to not maybe get as much attention as it could have otherwise, I don't know if anybody, you can look online, but you can see the Ukraine. You can see Ukraine hit Russia's oil refineries with drones. And the explosions were absolutely catastrophic. Russia right now is experiencing quite some serious fuel shortages. There are lines all around the gas stations in 53 different parts of Russia, major areas. I mean, it was, if you saw this refinery blow up, it was like somebody, have you ever, probably most of you haven't, but if you have, you've taken a water bottle and you twist it, and you keep twisting it, and finally the cap blows off. That is what this looked like, except the cap, in this case, was probably a multi-ton piece of steel that shot probably 300 feet in the air. I mean, it was, holy moly, I've never seen anything like it. So what does this have? So this will have an impact. Of course, if Russia's going to need oil now, they're going to have to get it from a already tight market due to the Iran closure. So is this going to increase the price of gas? I would say probably yes. Yes. So again, what are the things that you can do to protect yourself? Well, always during periods of volatility, and I'm going to keep hammering this home, a cash reserve. And you might say, well, okay, but I want that cash to work for me. I understand that. You want that cash to work for you. But you want that cash to be available. That's the most crucial part. If it's earning, 2% at the bank, just sitting there looking at you every day when you log into your bank account, that's fine too. The point is, that cash reserve is meant to act as a barrier between events like what we're witnessing here in Iran or in some of the fallout from Russia and other geopolitical events, and sometimes just general market downturns. But I cannot emphasize to you, whether you have $500,000, whether you have $1 million, whether you have $2 million, $10 million, a cash reserve is vital to your longer-term investment goals and objectives. It is vital. So for those of you getting ready to retire, and there are many of you, you finally said, I've had it at work, I can't deal with it anymore, I'm on summer break right now, and I honestly can't. I don't want to go back to work. I think this is it. I think I'm done. Well, in that case, if you have a 401k, how can you protect your 401k? How can you protect your IRA? How can you protect the trust that maybe you have, or the just regular individual brokerage accounts? How do you do that? Well, first and foremost, and I know you've heard it a million times, you got to be diversified. Well, what does that even mean? Diversified how? You can be diversified across different sectors of the economy. Sure, you can own AI, you can own things like Walmart, you can own your giant chip companies as well. Is that being diversified? Well, it's better than nothing. But at DeGreen, we invest across all four of the major asset classes. So not only are we geographically diversified and across different sectors, but also across different asset classes. So we have fixed income. Those are your bonds. You have alternatives. Those are your non-correlated market assets, and they're boring, but they're there to add stability to a diversified portfolio. So you have fixed income. You have alternatives. What else? You have cash. Yes. Always have just a little bit of cash. Depending on your needs, we'll always have anywhere from 1% to 2% worth of cash. Sometimes more, sometimes less. But generally, we always aim for at least 1% in cash. And that's good. We want that. And then equities, stocks, your Microsoft, your NVIDIA, your SpaceX. So fixed income, alternatives, cash, and equities. Face. When you are invested across all four of the major asset classes, for example, if equities go down, well, typically people are going to rush to bonds, which is going to drive the price of bonds higher. Which means if you own a portfolio of stocks and bonds, when your stocks hit the skids, and that tends to happen on occasion, not right now, and I'm loving it, but on occasion, well, Okay, you want your portfolio to still be moving forward. You want to still be making money. You still want to be on the right track. Well, that's where a diversified portfolio comes in. As stocks decline, bonds go up. As bonds decline, because people are selling bonds, well, that money's got to go somewhere. That's always an important thing to keep in mind. When you see a sell-off in a certain industry, when you see a sell-off in a certain sector, you have to remember that money is not just leaving. It is traveling somewhere else. Always. That money does not just get sucked out and not go back in. It is always going somewhere else. So if you have a broad-based, diversified portfolio across all four of the major asset classes, and you own, for example, emerging markets, developed markets, U.S. markets, Brazil, you own a little piece of Saudi Arabia, you own all different parts of the world. Now, earlier this year, it's a great reminder, the United States, the chip sector, really wasn't performing very well. In fact, the United States, the S&P 500, and even the NASDAQ at the time were pretty dull. Well, again, you need your portfolio to always be working for you. So that money went out of the U.S. It went somewhere. Where did it go? It went to emerging markets. Well, our clients, they own emerging markets. And they experience a piece of that growth. Developed markets were also picking up the slack. And in fact, right now, I'm reading all about how analysts are now once again looking at international developed markets. Of course, valuations are pretty, they're not super, they're historically sure they're high. You have to also take into account interest rates and things like that. But so you get a lot of people who might be hesitant. Oh, I don't want to jump in at the top. Knowing my luck, it's going to go down, right? There are many of you who think that way. Well, then, okay, well, be overweight, for example, your developed market, your emerging markets. Developed markets, for example, own South Korea. Now, South Korea is a pretty small little area, that's for sure. It's not, you know, it's not going to get a ton of attention. But their overall market right now is up 218% over the last year. Why? Because they're shifting changes. Money that was once in energy, money that was once in more defensive names, has begun flowing into South Korea. Well, why? Because they own a lot of chips. They're needed for a lot of the manufacturing process. And there's also been some major reforms in South Korea. Now, you might say, well, how do I even own positions in South Korea? Well, our portfolios do, and they own it through their emerging market and developed market positions. So having a diversified portfolio means you will always have a piece of the world's most promising markets. Always. You will always be allocated because money flows, or, you know, money is always looking for the best return. So as a certain position, for example, gets bigger in, let's say, our emerging market, South Korea, becomes a bigger and bigger part as more money and money flows into our developed market positions. So this is tremendously beneficial for clients. And that's the way indexes work. The losers naturally get left out. The winners always rise to the top. So you're going to own SpaceX when it hits the NASDAQ, or our clients will own SpaceX. And again, just going to say it, if you're going to buy SpaceX, please just wait. Just wait. Wait 6 months. Wait a year. Wait a year. Because time and time again, IPO after IPO, it has been proven that you are better off just waiting. Just wait. Let SpaceX at least have one earnings report before they come out, before you go out and buy a ton of it. That was my recommendation. And while I get it, you saw SpaceX go up, just wait. Just wait. There's always a boat. You haven't missed the boat. With markets, there's always both. There's always opportunity. And that is, again, I mean that when I say that. That's what our whole program is designed around, and it is the idea that there are always opportunities all around the world, and it is easier than ever to invest in those. And that is what we do for our clients. Now, I got to take a quick break, though. 480-771-7000. That's 480-771-7000. It is a privilege. It is an honor. And I mean it. It's a lot of fun to meet with people who listen to the show when they can or every week. And I sincerely hope that you will give us a call at 480-771-7000 and that we can schedule a time for you and I to sit down and come up with an income plan, come up with a portfolio plan, and just let's allocate those funds, your funds, the ones that you have worked so hard for, let's allocate them for success, to deal with markets choppiness, to deal with whatever markets throw at us. I got to take a break. 480-771-7000. Stay tuned. I am investment advisor Sam DeGreen on News Talk 550 KFYI.
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20: The forecast is calling for breezy winds, sunshine, and clear skies with a high of 106 degrees. Expect an overnight low in the low 80s at 81 degrees. For the Fox 10 Weather Experts, I'm Ashley Loessa.
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6: All right. Welcome back, folks. Welcome back. I am investment advisor Sam DeGreen. And look, I know we talk about world events, we talk about all sorts of things, and the reason I mention all of these events, the reason I mention what's happening in South Korea, for example, and we'll dig into a little bit more later, but the reason I mention all of these things is because they all matter. The reason I mention what's going on in Iran, well, of course, you know it matters, but it matters in this context, specifically regarding your portfolio. Look. One of the things that we're going to see more often now, and this is new, this is not something that has always happened in markets, but it's just the new norm, and you need to be prepared for it. Markets are going to be more volatile. They're going to be increasingly volatile, and they're going to be more volatile on a permanent basis, not just when things get really dicey or when, you know, certain events happen like COVID or something like that. Any sort of downturn that we experience in markets or any sort of hiccups that we experience in markets, you're going to see quick movements either to the upside and to the downside as well, but mostly to the upside. So you have to maintain discipline, investment discipline. You have to know. You have to be in a portfolio that first and foremost is appropriate for you. Because if it is not appropriate for you, when those times come,
17: where markets experience a temporary pullback. People become prone to making, you know, irrational decisions. And you might say, well, I wouldn't do that. I wouldn't do that. You might not when you're working. You might not when you are working. But it becomes a different animal entirely when you are not working, when you do not have that paycheck coming. Because right now, while you're working, you think, well, it's good. I'm buying low. Sure, that's true. But it is an entirely different thought process when you enter retirement. So making sure that you're in a portfolio with an appropriate level of volatility. There's going to be portfolio, or there's going to be volatility no matter what you do. There's nothing you can do to defend against all volatility unless you just keep your money in the bank. But in that case, folks, you're just going broke slowly. Excuse me, not slowly. You're going broke safely. So sure, we want some money in cash, of course. But if, like millions of other people, you need that portfolio for retirement, it's paramount that you protect it, that you take the correct steps, not only to protect it, but to make sure that it grows, that it has recuperative properties, that it can ultimately withstand whatever markets throw at it. One of the things that I love and I'm very, very proud of when it comes to our portfolios is they have long-term performance and volatility track records. Now, that might, you know, seem, oh, well, that's cool, Sam. That's, yeah, really interesting. Anyway, I get it. But what most major brokerage firms, or what, you know, Schwab, Fidelity, all of these companies are going to do is when you meet with an advisor at one of these bigger firms, or even some of the smaller local firms, they're going to sit down with you, they're going to type in all their positions, and they're going to say, here's what we would have done if COVID happened today. Oh, well, here's what our portfolio would have done. As you can see, blah, blah, blah. That's, so, you know, you can put whatever you want in the computer and make it come out however you want. But that's not representative of what actually would happen. You don't know what your advisor would do. The importance of having a long-term performance and volatility track record is I can look at our team and go, this is how they responded in 2008. This is how our portfolios responded in 2008. Wow, it took the S&P 5.25 years from peak to trough in 2008 to get back just to break even. But it took our most aggressive at DeGreen portfolio less than 2 calendar years to get back to break even. So there is a point and having those long-term performance and volatility track records so that we can know when you and I meet and we say, okay, let's you know, discuss your thoughts on markets, your feelings on markets. I'm going to ask you some questions, and they're not designed to trick you, but they are designed to look for inconsistencies. And the reason being is because if expectations are not crystal clear, and if we don't discuss these things beforehand, when things do get dicey, well, yeah, then it's not very fun. Not very fun for either party. So making sure that you are prepared, making sure that we're doing the right thing for you before things get choppy is crucial. We're big on being proactive here. Now, there's some advisors who will say, well, you know what? That long-term performance volatility track record, Sam, that is impressive. But you know what? I have an annuity that I can sell you. Okay. I have spent a good probably 15 hours this week on the phone with annuity companies. With annuity company. Why? Because either there's annuities that are out of surrender in which the client goes, I want out. Or there's some with even surrender penalties, but the fees in these annuities are just, look, folks, I don't care if you don't, I do care. I want you to come to DeGreen Private Wealth. But if you just even take one thing away, please do not buy an annuity. They are such ripoffs. Look,
6: doing this for 10 years, however long I've been doing this, long time, and meeting with as many people as I have met with and talking with as many people as I've talked with over the years, which is a lot, and growing up around this, I am telling you, I can count on one hand, I can recall their names. I get to count on one hand the people who I have met with who would have been suited for a portfolio, suited for an annuity, where an annuity would have actually made sense for this particular person. There's one person, they had about $1 million. And when markets would move 0.1%, we'd have just a normal day in markets. And let's say it was just a slight down day, down 0.1%. Nobody would even, it doesn't even register. Because again, markets, they fluctuate. Would call me in tears. Would call us in tears. Oh my gosh, I'm down $1,000. What's $1 million portfolio? That is a person where an annuity would have made sense. That is a person where investing just, it wasn't for them. That is such a rare case. It is a very rare case. The amount of people though that come in their 40s, early 50s, maybe late 50s, even in their 60s and beyond, they come to me and there's never just one annuity. It's like crack. You never just once. Because once an advisor gets a commission, oh my gosh, they're getting steak. They're getting a nice cut of steak that night. A very, very nice steak. Fleming's. Or nicer. So, protection does not mean buying an annuity. That is the opposite of protection. In fact, all it does is lock up your money, charge you excessive fees, and you're going to hear annuity people, they're going to say, well, there's no fees, and there's this, and there's that. It all comes at your expense. The most popular product in the world right now for annuities, the most popular annuity product, is what's called a fixed index annuity. So what these products are is they say, well, okay, we're going to buy the S&P 500, and we're going to guarantee you 6%. That's right, 6%. And you get to participate in 50% of the upside up to 10%. They'll do those types of things too. But let's just keep it simple. We say, okay, you're going to get 6%. And your portfolio will never, ever go below what you invested in it. In fact, there's anniversary dates where, let's say if on year three your portfolio gained 10%, well, good. That's now your new basis. Means you permanently made money. Okay, great. Here's what the insurance companies do. 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They are insurance products. Why? Because they offer a guarantee. Now, again, that guarantee comes at your expense. So, an annuity company or these insurance underwriters and the people who develop these products, they know that if they look at market history, they say the S&P 500 has done about 8% per year. Well, that's great. Awesome. But in recent history, it's done far more. We're almost double digits. So let's call it 10%. The S&P does 10% over the last 20 plus years on average. So if you're guaranteed 6% and the S&P 500 does 10%, well, great, you've made your 6%, but what about the rest of the performance? Again, you own an index annuity. It's tied to the success of the S&P 500, so what happens? Well, they take the rest of it. They'll take that 4% from you. So instead of getting 10%, you got your guaranteed 6. But, it came at the expense of everything above 6%. Folks, they are such scams. They are total garbage. I'm telling you. Look, at DeGreen, we offer
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0: 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God bless you if you're listening with your grandkids. 480-771-7000. 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Hang up. 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
0: All right. Welcome back, folks. Welcome back. I am investment advisor Sam DeGreen, and I'm loving to see that phone ring. 480-771-7000. Look, 2026 must be the year in which you take action. As I mentioned last segment, look, markets are going to be more volatile. And there are going to be, just by their nature, you have machine trading that actually accounts for about 80% of all of the price action that you see daily. To give you an idea here on how big Wall Street is and how big capital markets are. More money changes hands in 15 minutes on Wall Street than does all of Vegas the entire year. So think about that. You have essentially the same amount of money traded in 15 minutes than Vegas trading hands all year. Now, a lot of that, again, is machine driven. Now, that's not to say that's a bad thing. In fact, it's actually probably a good thing. Number one, computers are stupid. Computers make mistakes, and computers also create opportunities. Because when sell-offs occur, and this happens in major indices as well, when those computers say, uh-oh, we're on a downtrend, let's sell, they always overdo it. They always, always overdo it. Well, that creates a great entry point. But it's also, again, if you're already invested, it's not something to worry about. It's not. So protection here, folks, is not buying an annuity. That is not protection. That is sacrifice. You are sacrificing performance for a mediocre guarantee, for mediocre performance. A lot of times annuities will say, okay, well, look, what we can do here is if you agree to invest in this annuity and hold it for 10 years, we'll offer you 65% participation rate. You think, whoa, 65%. Okay, what does that even mean? Nobody knows what these things mean. I have never had somebody ever come to me with an annuity and they say, oh, I have an annuity. Okay, what kind is it? I don't know. That's not a knock on people. I'm just telling you. Because what these people say and what the annuities actually, it's not

0: It's not kosher, as some would say. It's not. So when you're getting 10%, or excuse me, when there's a 10% market return, and you get a 65% participation rate, well, that sounds great. Okay, but that means you're only getting 65% of the overall performance. So you are quite literally paying more, you're paying with your performance. So you can say, okay, well, you know, I got my 6%, I'm happy. Well, great, but it would have been awesome if you did, you know, 10% 3 years in a row as opposed to 6%. Now you might say, well, that protection is there for me. Sure, that protection, I suppose, is there for you, but also, folks, protection in a diversified portfolio. Now, again, I cannot offer guarantees. 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As a fiduciary, I cannot guarantee investments. It's just legally. As an investment advisor, you cannot legally do that. Annuity products can guarantee a performance. So sure, maybe that little bit of peace of mind helps, but just remember, it is not the insurance company keeping you safe. It is your money keeping you safe, because you're paying for that. That downside protection they offer comes because they are taking a huge chunk of your profit, holding it away so that they know, okay, well, look, we're going to keep the extra percentage points each year. It is a ripoff. And I'm not saying this to knock annuities completely. I'm not. But what I'm saying is, folks, again, the amount of people that have come to me over 10 years, I can count on one hand the number of people who I would have actually slept well at night knowing I sold an annuity to. You can, with prudent investment management, with an advisor who is paying attention, who's not golfing on Wednesdays and Thursdays and maybe skipping Mondays. It's not a lifestyle. It's a job, and I love doing this. I love it. That's why I'm always at the office. In addition, I have four kids. So let's be honest. Four kids, 5 years and under. And frankly, work is my quiet time. Work is my quiet time. This is where I recoup. And I love it. I really do, because I truly do enjoy this. And I sincerely hope, folks, that you will seize the initiative, where you will let 2026 be the year in which you allocated your funds, whether they be in a 401k, whether they be in an IRA, wherever they are, that you allocated them effectively, you allocated them prudently, you put together a strategy, or we helped you, obviously, that's what we're here to do, but where you came up with a strategy where you don't have to worry about this hanging over your head day after day, night after night. You go, oh my gosh, I'm going to retire soon. What should I do? Well, I'm going to sit around and think about it. Don't do that. Don't be that person. Take action. 480-771-7000. And look, while this show is for everybody, it always will be. It always has been. Our investment program is limited to those with a portfolio of at least $500,000 of investable assets. If you qualify, do not hesitate to reach out, because 2026 is going to be the year in which you dial 480-771-7000. That's 480-771-7000. You go, I've been listening to Sam. I've even been listening to his dad. I liked his dad. I like his dad a lot more than him. Okay, fair. But you like me too, right? You like me too. So you call 480-771-7000. And you say, you know what? I'm going to take the initiative. And I am going, oh, I love it. See, that phone's ringing. That's what I want to see. 480-771-7000. That's 480-771-7000. Finance should not scare you. Your retirement should not scare you. It's an exciting time, but you only get one shot at it. So make sure, folks, that you have an advisor who's working for you, a fiduciary investment advisor, 480-771-7000. I'll be back for hour number two. I am investment advisor Sam Green on News Talk 550, KFYI.
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5: Brewers hurler Jacob Mizorowski threw 105.5 mile per hour first inning pitch in Milwaukee's victory over the visiting Cubs last evening. The righty's now 9-3 on the season. Novak Djokovic calls Serena Williams' return to Wimbledon truly inspirational. The 44-year-old will play in the singles format as well as doubles with sister Venus. And Hall of Famer Chris Evert is stepping away from ESPN's Wimbledon coverage while receiving treatment for ovarian cancer. I'm Bill Horrendt.
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20: Waveling the ceasefire. I'm Carmen Roberts, Fox News. More attacks in the Middle East as the U.S. and Iran accuse the other of violating a tenuous ceasefire. Iran said it launched retaliatory strikes on U.S. interests today, with Bahrain claiming it was one of those targets.
21: Bahrain's foreign ministry says it was hit by a number of Iranian drones overnight, and they condemned the attack as a blatant violation of the kingdom's sovereignty and a flagrant threat to the security of citizens and residents. Iran's state-run IRNA news agency says the IRGC Navy targeted U.S. military positions in the region as retaliation against U.S. airstrikes. On Friday, CENTCOM says U.S. forces struck Iranian missile and drone storage locations after Iran hit a Singapore-flagged cargo ship Thursday with a drone. The U.S. indicated it was a breach of the 14-point memo of understanding.
20: Fox's Madeleine Rivera at the White House. Britain says another cargo ship was struck in the strait today, but the crew is safe. A showdown is brewing in New York. Mayor Zohran Mamdani says he will not comply with a U.S. Supreme Court ruling allowing President Trump to revoke deportation protections for Haitians and Syrian migrants. Democratic Senator John Fetterman of Pennsylvania reacts on Fox News.
22: The mayor of New York is now saying, I'm going to defy the Supreme Court ruling. And many of the members in my party are not calling him out and saying, or defend him, or just say, yay, we really actually have to follow the court rulings.
20: The Supreme Court ruled that under federal law, judges don't have the power to block the administration from ending those deportation protections. In this case, more than 6,000 Syrians and 350,000 Haitians have temporary protected status, allowing them to live in the U.S. And the nation's largest wildfire is burning out of control in southern Utah. The Cottonwood Fire has scorched more than 92,000 acres. 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
24: There's an injury accident in Chandler, Price and Willis Road to watch out for. Closures continue. Loop 101 Pima Freeway southbound closed between Princess Drive and Shea Boulevard for road work. Now, we also have the Loop 101 southbound on-ramps closed at Scottsdale and Hayden Road. And Loop 101 Price Freeway northbound closed between University Drive and the Loop 202 Red Mountain Freeway. If you have a traffic tip, call 602-374-6300.
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0: Oh my goodness. Can you believe it? It's already hour number two. Of these, the two most important hours in radio freedom through finance. And folks, again, we're going to just jump right back into this. First of all, I love you. Thank you for tuning in. And as always, we are here live from the intergalactic headquarters of DeGreen Private Wealth at the beautiful Scottsdale Professional Center right here in your own backyard, Scottsdale, right here on Rain Tree and 87. So right off the 101. So there's no excuse. 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We're together. You and I are going to sit down. We're going to discuss your needs, and I'm going to learn about you. That's what we're here to do. And if you are a fit for this program, and more often than not, that is the case, if what we do is right for you, then, you know, then we will discuss which one of our carefully or which combination or hybrid of our portfolios is right for you and your family. Because again, folks, you get one shot at this. You get one shot at retirement. And there is a critical period of time in retirement, and that's your first, let's say, 4 to 5 years. Managing that, making sure that you do not suffer any sort of serious downturn, in which you cannot recover from, but if you are prepared for anything like that. Now, I know I focus on it's a bull market, and as I was saying to you all earlier this year, look, it's an incredible market. We are on that ground floor of the next great American bull market. So, Sam, if that's true, and you kept saying that, why are you talking about downturns all the time? Because downturns early in your retirement can spell trouble if you are not properly allocated, if you are not if you're not in a portfolio that has an appropriate amount of volatility given your longer term objectives, and if you're not prepared, folks, really it can create a lot of problems. And that's, we're a proactive investment advisor. So yes, I would love to sit here and tell you that markets are up, and they are. Our portfolios are up, and they are. I love it. And I think our clients really do too. But with that said, folks, for you, if you're not a client, and you should be by dialing 480-771-7000, you have to make sure that you are allocated effectively. And I spent last two segments going on about annuities because I spent a good portion of this week on the phone with annuity companies, going through annuity contracts, speaking with clients about the annuities that were sold to them. And folks, 99 times out of 100, I mean that, 99 times out of 100 here, the annuities that are sold to clients, it's never just one, by the way. You'll notice that advisors consist, like if your advisor right now, have they sold you more than one annuity? Because nobody ever just stops at one annuity. They sell multiple different ones to you. Why? Because they get commissions on that. They get serious commissions on that. Now, that doesn't matter. They can call themselves a fiduciary all they want. If you're selling commission products and you have, and your advisor has purchased multiple annuities for you, right there, I would push back and say, no, you're not. Look, I have a friend of mine. When I first came back to Arizona, this was a long time ago, and he worked for Wells Fargo at the time, and he sold some annuities to clients, and he met, as part of their private wealth, so he met with a lot of the bigger elephants, met with a pro golfer, sold this guy a $50 million annuity. All sorts of different riders and so on. I mean, we're talking, it was huge. Pro golfer. And I said, oh my gosh. I said, what'd you earn on that? For at least the next 10 years, that dude is earning at least $500,000 in commissions. At least. I'm sure it's more than what he told. I'm sure it is. Now, there's nothing wrong with earning a living. That's not what I'm at. In this case, I'm, you know, that might have made more sense for a variety of different reasons. I don't know the guy's circumstance, so I can't judge. But I'm telling you, if somebody came in, the annuities that I see, there's always a better way to do things. There always is. And that protection that annuities offer, folks, they're just taking a chunk of your performance every year, and then they're saying, well, we're going to swirl that away. So if there is a market downturn, well, guess what? We have your own money. We have the money that we've been siphoning off the top. And look, yeah, now we can protect you. I mean, it's really pretty ingenious the way they sell them. But they are convoluted. And most importantly, folks, when you put your money in an annuity, that's it. At least for a number of years until you can pull out of that sucker without getting dinged massively. There is just no reason in today's age, with all of the different investment strategies, with all of the information out there, and with look, I'm not the only good advisor out there. I know, surprising. But if you're looking for a good advisor, you should call me first, 480-771-7000. There are other advisors out there that do good work. You don't have to go with somebody who sells annuities. You probably shouldn't. And the reason these advisors will sell multiple annuities to the same person is to generate different commissions. That's it. And of course, if something happened, they could go, well, see, Your Honor, this is why I made this decision, because it was in the client. It's suitable for the clients. They use a suitability interview. Now, okay, it's legalese language. It might sound pretty straightforward, but here's the approach DeGreen uses, DeGreen Private Wealth, and the one that my dad would use as well. And that's if you wouldn't sell this product to your family, if you personally wouldn't buy this product, if you were in a client's shoes, you will not sell that. You don't sell that product then. You don't. And all of these advisors say, well, that's what I would have. I don't know any advisors who own a lot of annuities. I would ask why. If they're so great. Of all the advisors I know, why don't any of them own annuities? Aren't they awesome? So yeah, I'm kind of mad that I spent so much time this week looking into different contracts for just to look into these things and go, this wasn't right. There was no reason for this person to have been sold this. This doesn't further their longer-term investment objectives. And I'm not trying to be Mr. High and Mighty here. I'm not. But there really is levels. And it's becoming more common. Now, you hear me mention, if you listen to this show, you'll hear me mention 401ks. Number one, 401ks are by far the most popular investment vehicle. Why? Because more employers are offering them, and employers are increasingly having to contribute a decent amount to retain employees. And that's great. You want that. It's great for the clients. So if you've accumulated a lot in your 401k, that's awesome. However, and this is one problem, this is one area where I'm pretty disappointed in Trump, because he allowed BlackRock, he allowed a lot of these private equity guys who wouldn't know their ass from a hole in the ground. He allowed them to come in and say, well, here's what we're going to do. We want to sell annuities inside of 401ks. Never mind the fact that 401ks, up until a point, really until you're about a few years out from retirement, and even sooner, honestly, they should be about growth. They should always be about growth, because, again, this is a huge chunk of money that you've spent a number of years doing the right things, saving, being diligent with, investing, doing the right things, constantly adding to your 401k. So there's over $1 trillion, well over $1 trillion, multiple trillions of dollars inside a 401k. So, of course, annuity providers would love to have you buy an annuity inside of a 401k. so that they can say, well, here, we're actually making this more like a pension. Now, if you are in the military or if you're with the police or with your Arizona State Retirement System and you have a pension, love that pension. It's awesome. It's great. There's a reason, though, pensions don't exist anymore. It's because, frankly, they don't. They're always underfunded, and generally, the promises are never really kept. Now, I'm not saying that's the case with annuities here, but people are trying to turn 401ks into defined benefit, or excuse me, defined benefit plans, which are pensions. Defined contribution plans, or 401ks, they're totally different animals. One's going to has a defined benefit, is exactly what it sounds like, and the other has a defined contribution by the employer. So, if you got a pension, great. Great. More often than not, you should probably cash out of it. Always take the lump sum. It's just easier to do, and it's, frankly, financially, it's the best. Most of the time, it's going to be the best way to go about things. So, look, I'm not here to just bash annuities. I have something better. We have something better here at Degreen Private Wealth. We have a tried and true team, a very, very experienced team in our back office, Efficient Market Advisors. Incidentally, the head of Efficient Market Advisors, his son is now is there. But Herb Morgan, who started EMA and who worked with me for a very, very long time and worked with my dad as well. So we can, continued on with them because they're awesome. But the reason I bring this to you is because Herb is actually running for the Comptroller of California right now. And I think he has a chance to actually beat the DEI candidate that they have running for the Comptroller of California. And I think that would be a very, very big win for fiscal discipline. So again, EMA was started by a very, very smart guy. And again, their family continues with it. And they're owned by Cantor Fitzgerald, who also works with President Trump. So a lot of good people. And again, I'm not tied to them. I hire them because they do good work. If they stop doing good work, I'd fire them. As an independent advisor, I can do that. But again, if my products were not good enough for my family, I certainly wouldn't be on the radio telling everybody, hey, call 480-771-7000. If I personally wouldn't buy them, I'm not going to sell them to you. But I am proud of these portfolios. I have seen them time and time again, not just thrive, but when they do take a hit, like everything else, they recoup. And they have those long-term performance and volatility track records, which allows us significantly more insight into gauging risk, into what level of risk is appropriate, and so on. So it gives me, the advisor, a lot more insight, which allows me to help clients far more. So folks, look, those aren't the only two options. You know, that isn't the only option for protection, annuities. A smart, proactive advisor who is always watching these portfolios. And why? Because it's my money too. So when clients say, you see what our portfolio is doing? Yeah, I did, because I looked at mine too. So yes, I know what our portfolios are doing. And sometimes people call and say, man, look at our portfolios. And it's a good thing. I love that. I go, I know. It's great. But folks, the reason I tell you all of this is because there's never been a better time for you as a retail investor. You have never had more investment opportunities and investment tools at your disposal. Now, you got to know how to use those tools, but you've also, advisors have never had more tools and have never had more information to work with. So if you are at a point, folks, where you need an advisor, where you need a trusted fiduciary, and not just a fiduciary in name only, which is frankly far too many of these advisors. When you are a fiduciary in name only, you tend to sell a lot of products that ultimately you would never personally buy. when you need somebody to be a trusted steward of the wealth that you have worked so hard to create for you and your family, you want a true fiduciary. Somebody who is not only incentivized to do the right thing, but whose entire business is designed to be a long-term investment program. I'm not here to make a quick buck. I love what I do. And this is how I get out of the house each day. So when you call 480-771-7000, that's 480-771-7000, not only are you helping me escape my children who drive me up the wall, who are so cute and I love them so much and they're awesome, but they're five. It's four kids under five. So you're doing me a favor, and in return, I will do you a favor. And that is, I look forward, folks. 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I look forward to meeting with the people from this show, with the callers from this show. And I do. I love meeting with the people. I sincerely hope that you take this opportunity to give us a call at 480-771-7000. 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And, Dad, you know what? You're listening. 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All right, 480-771-7000, 480-771-7000. 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
1: Our Saturday forecast is calling for sunshine, clear skies, and some pretty breezy winds with a high of 106 degrees. At night, we can expect those temperatures dropping down at 81 degrees. Sunday is going to be breezy as well. Sunshine, clear skies with a high of 102 degrees. For the Fox 10 Weather Experts, I'm Ashley Loessa.
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0: All right. Welcome back, folks. 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I am investment advisor Sandra Green. And just a reminder, that all of our most recent past shows can be listened to commercial-free on demand as they were meant to be heard at degreenprivatewealth.com. 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You can also go to iTunes. You can go to Spotify. You can go anywhere where podcasts are and type in Sam DeGreen, or you can type in super good looking guy and I will pop right up. Right, boom, right there. You can type in investment advisor and I will pop up. No, not that broad. You gotta type in Sam DeGreen. Just do that. It's easier. Sam DeGreen. Or Freedom Through Finance, as this show is called. And the reason we call it Freedom Through Finance, folks, is ultimately that is how one achieves their freedom. That is through finance. It is through prudent financial decisions. It's through through taking appropriate and prudent risks and appropriate risks. And again, doing all of the little things right might not sound like a big deal. Right. Oh, cool. You got low expense ratios. I don't even know what an expense ratio is. I got it. It might not sound as sexy as I got this new stock that's going to go up 10 times what you put into it. Oh, my goodness. You're going to make so much money. You're going to have to fly me out on your private jet. It's not the way we operate. Now, of course, if we can do that, of course I will. But the things that are going to benefit you long term are the things that are just naturally carved into our program. They are the foundation of our program. And let me give you just a few of those things. And again, folks, these will serve you whether you have $500,000, $600,000, or $600 million. If you've got $600 million, call me, 480-771-7000. If you've got $600,000 or $500,000, you can call me too, 480-771-7000. But the reason, again, all of these will help you. For example, tax efficiency. I hate taxes more than you hate taxes. I know you hate taxes, but I hate it more than you do. I promise you, I hate it. I have a pathological aversion to taxes. Now, there are some times where financially it does make sense to just say, okay, I'm going to bite the tax bullet. But we're not there. One of the things that people say is, well, Sam, I have a portfolio, but there's all sorts of, I have all these gains. I don't want to realize that. Well, folks, one of the things that we do when clients have that situation, we just transfer everything over in kind. We custody our funds at Charles Schwab. And if you're a Charles Schwab, if you have Charles Schwab already, you don't have to open up any new accounts. You don't have to do any of that, which is just something that always is fun. You just, boom, we use your Charles Schwab account and we can get started right away. But with, again, if you have, for example, maybe at Fidelity, maybe it's Merrill Lynch or, you know, Wells or whatever, if you have a lot of capital gains and you say, I want to switch over, I know I need to make the move, but I don't want to get taxed out the yin yang, well, have no fear. One of the things that we do, in addition to managing the tax consequences of our portfolio carefully, is we also do something called tax loss harvesting. I'm not going to get into the weeds. If you want to learn about tax loss harvesting, have fun. It's honestly one of the most important things that we can do, and we do it especially if markets go down and there's a position with a loss. What that allows us to do is not only offset future gains, but it also can allow us to offset up to $3,000 of ordinary income, and in addition to that, offset any dividend income for the year. Because again, if markets hit the skids, and I know we're in a bull market, so nobody wants to think about markets declining, But when things happen, folks, I do think it's important, if markets are going to insist on making us walk the beautiful walk through the mud, and we're going to be in a downturn, well, great, let's take advantage of it so that we can offset future taxable gains, so that we can, again, be smart when it comes to managing tax consequences. And we will also talk about the different types of accounts that you have, and what is a strategy here to, what is the most prudent strategy to withdraw your money from. Sure, accumulating is great. That's 90% of the battle. But the last 10% is what makes the difference between success and, you know, perhaps failure. And that is managing tax consequences. When you give money to the U.S. government, you know where it's going. It's not going to anything worthwhile. You're going to more leering centers. The Somalis love it. And a bunch of crazy people in California love our tax dollars. But I don't want to give them any more money. In fact, I want to do everything as tax efficiently as possible, and that is something we do. But in addition to managing tax liabilities and keeping that low so that you can make more money, what else helps you make more money? Well, keeping fees low. Well, you want to keep fees low. Now, for those of you who do not know, there's something called an expense ratio. An expense ratio is a part of every single fund. It's a part of every mutual fund, part of every ETF. It's what a fund charges to keep the lights on. So, for example, an average portfolio of mutual funds can charge you anywhere from 1% and onwards. Sometimes they're a little cheaper if you're lucky. But a portfolio of ETFs, for example, the ones we use, our entire portfolio, that expense is 7/100ths of 1%. Not 1%, not 70/100ths, but 7/100ths. That is a rounding error in many cases. I mean, not a rounding error, but it's pretty damn small. And I'm proud of that. I love the fact that our portfolios are ultra low cost and ultra tax efficient. Ultra tax efficient. So, folks, I encourage you to give us a call at 480-771-7000. No more waiting on the sidelines. If you've been waiting on the sidelines, just remember, there has never been a story with a good outcome that started by saying, yeah, I just waited. I just held off. I didn't take any action. I didn't make any move. First of all, there's usually not a story, because most people, if they're fine with inaction one day, they're going to be fine with it the next. Let 2026, folks, be the year in which you finally take action. Not only is 2026, I think the rest of 2026, set to be a good year, but into 2027, and heck, even into 2028. Sure, there could be some volatility with the elections coming up and so on. But, folks, there is more opportunity. There is more money to be made out there than there are, you know, major risks. But you have to be appropriately allocated to take full advantage of them. And that is where we here at Degreen Private Wealth can be of a special help. So, again, 480-771-7000. While this show is for everybody, our investment program is limited to those with a portfolio or with investable assets of at least $500,000. If you qualify, please do not hesitate to reach out, 480-771-7000. And for those of you who've been putting it off for far too long, and you go, you know what, I'm out right now, I can't talk, but I'm going to call Sam DeGreen, because you know what? Ladies, give your husband the greatest Father's Day gift. And if he's not a father, that's fine too. 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But give your husband the greatest Father's Day gift he could possibly ask for, and that is peace of mind. 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Men, that's what we want, right? Peace of mind. We don't want to have to worry. We don't want to do that anymore. 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And if you tell your husband tomorrow, you say, honey, I love you. I skipped the cards. I didn't give you anything, but I did make us an appointment for DeGreen Private Wealth because I care about our financial future together and because I love you. You're going to reduce his risk of heart disease. You're going to reduce the stress he's under. You might even see the hair that's been grayed due to stress and anxiety finally come back to that natural rich color that you married him for. And that, you know, you still see the faint outline of, but it could reverse grain. That is what a call to the green private wealth can accomplish. But in addition to all of that, I mean, it can just help you accomplish your financial goals and objectives, which should be good enough. 480-771-7000, 480-771-7000. You can also dial that number and hang up. I wouldn't recommend it, but you can do that. Dial, hang up. That way, at least you have that number. So when it is time, when you are ready to make that call, that you have it in your phone, ready to go, and you're ready to rock and roll. But please, seize the initiative. There is so much opportunity right now, and I want you, you listening, to take advantage of it. 480-771-7000. 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
24: We got a couple of injury accidents, one in Chandler at Alma School Road and Germain, the other at R.H. Johnson Boulevard south of Meeker, and still working that structure fire in Tempe at Hardy Drive and Broadway. Expect some delays. Fire crews are on scene. And the Loop 101 Price Freeway northbound remains closed between University Drive and the 202 Red Mountain Freeway for road work. If you have a traffic tip, give us a call at 602-374-6300.
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1: Saturday forecast is calling for sunshine, clear skies, and some pretty breezy winds with a high of 106 degrees. At night, we can expect those temperatures dropping down at 81 degrees. Sunday is going to be breezy as well. Sunshine, clear skies with a high of 102 degrees. For the Fox 10 Weather Experts, I'm Ashley Loessa.
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0: All right, welcome back, folks. Welcome back. I am investment advisor, and just a few seconds right before we went on air, there was a gentleman. He called. I saw his caller ID. And right now, he is on the phone with the one and only Lucas Hammond, who has been with me since I started Degree in Private Wealth, and he is a bright young man, and he will help you get on the schedule. But folks, we're ready to take action. We're ready to get started. Look, summertime, and I'm telling you right now, there's something in the water, because more and more people, they're getting it. They're saying, let's call Degree in Private Wealth at 480-771-7000. And that man who just called Richard, he is taking decisive action. Why? Because he doesn't want to have to worry about his finances anymore. He wants to retire. He wants to spend his time doing the things he loves. He wants to be out in the workshop. He wants to be hanging out with the grandkids. He wants to be traveling, seeing the great wonders of the world. He doesn't want to be glued to his phone going, what on earth did NVIDIA do today? Why is my portfolio up? Should I press harder? Should I soften up? Oh my gosh, could there be a... He doesn't want to have to worry about all that. And he wants to know that he can take, that when he does take smart, proactive action by calling 480-771-7000 to get started, to schedule that one-on-one investment suitability interview with Arizona's trusted premier fee-only, and I would say probably fastest-growing fiduciary investment advisor in Arizona. I can't speak for other states, but we are growing. And there's a reason. It's because our program, our philosophy, and our approach is straightforward. Now, that doesn't mean there's not a lot of complexities. No. But that's what we do behind the scenes. But our investment philosophy is very simple. It is put anything that is in the client's best interest that will benefit the client, do it. Don't ask. Don't wonder. Just do it. And when the small things are done consistently, they add up to significant savings over time compared with just your standard advisor. If you're going to pay your advisor to put you in mutual funds, not only are those tax inefficient, so you're going to pay more taxes, not only are there fees inside of the mutual funds higher, so you're going to pay more. So you'll pay more in taxes, you'll pay more for your funds, and in addition, you'll probably get worse performance. Why? Well, because you're paying more for a fund, which more than likely is going to underperform the very same index that it chooses to compete against and in all likelihood that DeGreen Private Wealth owns. We own what are called index funds, index tracking ETFs. Now, that doesn't, don't let it sound complicated. The S&P 500, for example, is an index. It's one of the most famous, it is the most famous index in the world. Our clients hold the S&P 500 index. They also hold the NASDAQ. They hold developed markets, emerging market indexes, and so on. But inside of our well-crafted, diversified portfolios, you're going to own about 15 or 16 ETFs. It can vary, sometimes a little more, sometimes, well, not really less ever. But inside of your portfolios, inside of our clients' portfolios, they're going to own 7,000 individual positions across all four of the major asset classes: fixed income, alternatives, cash, and equities. Now, you might say, well, how the heck are you monitoring 7,000 positions? Well, folks, we monitor the ETFs. So again, inside of our portfolios, you're going to own a piece of all of the world's most promising markets. And you're going to have exposure to them. You're going to have exposure to the U.S. You're going to have exposure to SpaceX when it hits the NASDAQ here. What, in 60 days? Maybe a little bit more. You're going to have NVIDIA. You're going to have all of the companies that have just parabolic growth. And you're also going to own some more of the tried and true companies out there, the Walmarts, the Home Depots, the Lockheed Martin, whatever it is, you're going to have exposure to those companies. But instead of trying to pick winners and losers in single stocks and investing all of your money into one single company, which can generally be a disaster, people get attached to their stocks. People get attached to their positions. That position doesn't know your name. That position doesn't love you like I will. It's a fact. That position does not love you. You might love it, but it doesn't love you. And so a lot of times, especially in cases of inheritance, I've seen, not as much recently, but I have seen where people, you know, they say, well, I want to hold on to it. It's done really well. I feel like we should hold on to it. And that's fine. We don't have to sell all of a portion of a stock you own. But ultimately, we need to do, first and foremost, and we'll decide together, if it makes sense to hold that position. If it makes sense, if we can still maintain an appropriate risk balance doing so. Because ultimately, folks, I'm here to make you a lot of money. I'm here to make you money. Frankly, our business doesn't work if that doesn't happen. And so everything that we can do to make you money, to keep more of your money in your pockets, and by that I mean literally keeping taxes low, keeping your funds tax efficient so that you can manage tax liabilities. For example, dividend income. You're going to get dividend income from our portfolios. Now, if there is a pullback, we can do what is called tax loss harvesting to offset that dividend income so you don't have to pay taxes on it. Again, it's just a financial, or it's just a fancy way of manipulating the tax code legally. It's perfectly legal. We do it all the time. When there's losses, we haven't done it. Again, I'm not going to apologize for not having losses, but that's okay. Look, everything that we do is designed to be in your best interest and designed to help you succeed. That is what this program is about. That is what a long-term investment program is for. And that's what I want. I just want the same thing you want, and that is to help you accomplish your investment goals and objectives with as little risk as possible along the way. And in, as I mentioned, diversification, those 7,000 individual positions that are in our, you know, 15 or so ETFs that we invest in, which we have narrowed down, incidentally, from, I mean, we probably looked 600-700 different ETFs, and ultimately we decide on a few of them, and we will routinely, if we feel that such a position is not suited anymore, then we sell. And if we feel that something is suited to do very well, we buy more of it. It is a very, very straightforward investment program, because we don't need to overcomplicate things with annuities, which are total scams, frankly. We don't need to overcomplicate them. We don't need to overcomplicate your life. If we keep fees low. We keep taxes low. We keep your capital gains in check, meaning that we, again, we rotate and we don't create excess tax consequences for you. And we make sure that one position doesn't get too large. That's why we frequently, when warranted, will rebalance portfolios also to keep risk appropriate. So fees low, costs low, expenses low, and having a proactive investment advisor who is not only invested alongside his clients, as I am here, but who is also invested for the long term to do well over time. And each and every year, you do those right things. Good decisions create good outcomes. 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Good decisions create good outcomes. And the best outcome, the best decision that you can make, actually, is to give us a call at 480-771-7000. 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And again, you can also go to our website, degreenprivatewealth.com. 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And on that form, or excuse me, on that website is our contact form. And that contact form, for those of you who tend to listen to this show afterwards, and they listen, and people do, they listen commercial-free as intended. When you're doing that, and you're listening, and you're laying awake at night going, oh, man, I can't call right now, but I know if I wait until the morning, I'm not going to do it. So I'm going to reach out to Sam DeGreen, and I'm going to fill out that contact form. It takes you maybe 3 minutes, 2 minutes, if you know how to spell your name, 2 minutes. Very, very, not even 2 minutes. It's a very, very simple form. But ultimately, folks, it'll just allow us, you tell us how to contact you, and we'll contact you whenever you'd like. But ultimately, folks, there's never been a better time in my career where I have seen so much promise. If we had a new Fed chairman who is as awesome as Warsh has been, and again, markets didn't like his first conference, but whatever, they'll get over it. And they have. That alone would be a justification for a rally. If we just had the tax bill, tax cuts, that alone would be justification for a rally. If we had just the deregulation, that alone would be worth some percentage in the S&P 500 or in all of U.S. markets. So there are so many different things that buy them. And if earnings, again, last week, 80% of companies are beating earnings, 86% I think it was, are beating their earnings per share expectations. That is phenomenal. That is, I've never seen it that high. That alone is enough for a bull market, a continued, long, and prosperous bull market. So again, while everything is good, you might say, well, I'm good. I don't need to do anything right now. Well, all the more reason, while things are good, you should position yourself to take advantage of them. If you are being weighed down by fees, well, suddenly your portfolio is not as good. Suddenly you're not making as much money. If you are paying more in taxes, well, yeah, you might be making good, but you got to pay a lot of taxes, which also eats up wealth, not just your portfolio, but general wealth. And if something happens to you, do you know that your advisor can be trusted to do the right thing by you and your family? Will they communicate with you? Do they communicate with you now? And I wouldn't blame them if they're not communicating now. It's super hot outside. Who the heck is in Arizona? Some of you are. And for those of you who are brave enough to stay in Arizona, I want you to call 480-771-7000. 7000. It's 480-771-7000. 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
9: Got a serious accident with fire at Cave Creek Road in Sonora Desert Drive. Expect some delays there. Injury accident, R.H. Johnson Boulevard, south of Meeker. Got a wreck at Southern Avenue and 28th Street. And the Loop 101 Pima Freeway southbound remains closed between Princess Drive and Shea Boulevard for road work. If you have a traffic tip, go ahead and give us a call at 602-374-6300.
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11: Can you believe it? It's already been 2 hours? Well, this is, I mean, again, I get it. Time flies by when you're having fun, but 2 hours. Just... Oh, my goodness. Folks, it's a weekend. It's a weekend, and right now you're probably doing all of the things that you've either been putting off or that you love to do. But one thing that you do need to do and that you can benefit from, and that I... Look, this program, the reason I started this business was to serve Arizona families. I saw my dad, attorney and certified financial planner, do it. I learned from him. And, you know, he threw me into the deep end. So I got one heck of an education working with him. And I'd always tell him, I'm the greatest business partner you'll ever have because I love you and I don't have the means to sue you. So on Father's Day, first and foremost, I want to say happy Father's Day to attorney and certified financial planner, Keith DeGreen. And look, the reason I mention this is there is a family component to this. It's one family serving another family, and that's the way I've always looked at it. It really is. I know how hard our clients have worked for their wealth. I know how hard they've worked because I talk with each and every one of them for a bit, a long time, and I stay in touch with our clients as well. That's one thing that is big for me, is we'll meet as frequently as you would like. And in addition, we also do our client conference calls once per quarter minimum, and those people love those. Oh my goodness. And the reason I'm big on staying in touch is because, again, from one family to another, we have your back here at DeGreen Private Wealth. And you know, I don't have some big, I don't know, fancy slogan or anything like that, but I have my clients' back, and I will have your back as well when it comes, you know, when you dial 480-771-7000, we will have your family's back as well. So God forbid, look, should something happen to you, you will know that your spouse is taken care of. That they'll have somebody that they can turn to and say, okay, well, I'm dead, so, you know, I want to know my spouse is taken care of. And that is something we unfortunately deal with. But making sure, folks, that you have a trusted advisor, someone you do trust, somebody who you know is watching markets daily, and who is a fiduciary, not just when it is convenient, or not just a fiduciary for their employer, i.e. they're doing what is in the best interest of their employer, but doing what is in your best interest. Fiduciary used to mean something. Sadly, it doesn't. But fiduciary means something here, and that is we are always going to do right by you and your family.

0: Period. Period. Because that is what it is about. You have worked hard for that money. You have done all of the right things. You have. You've done it. And so now is the point where you got to walk it across the finish line, where you need to be prepared for retirement. Because again, retirement is not a balance sheet. It's not a group of numbers. It's not even a portfolio. It is the next great chapter of your life. I mean, that's it. We can wax poetic about financial philosophies and so on, but ultimately it comes down to this. Do you have a cash reserve? Yes, good. That's a very important thing. Is your portfolio, is the level of volatility and the level of, and frankly, the amount of risk in your portfolio, does it suit your longer-term investment goals and objectives? Yes or no? And do you frequently discuss changes in your personal circumstance with your advisor? Does your advisor reach out? Does your advisor reach out ever? Now, throughout the year, one of the things we're doing is calling clients and say, hey, we love you. We're just calling our best-looking clients, and we thought of you, and how's everything going? Things like that. Again, that personal aspect to it, because again, this is a long-term investment program. And as such, our program, our philosophy, our style, everything is tailored to help you succeed in the long term. And that means doing the right things today, the right way, the first time. The right thing, the right way, the first time. So, while you have worked hard for that money, you don't need an annuity. While you want protection, that's not the way to get it. A disciplined investment approach, a prudent withdrawal strategy, which is something we will discuss, in addition to when to take Social Security and a million other things, folks. You know, we won't get it, won't discuss all of it over the radio because there's quite a bit to discuss. But I've got time. And I'm here to help. So I sincerely hope, folks, that you take action and give Degreen Private Wealth a call, because we look forward to hearing from you. That's one of my favorite parts of this, is hearing from people. And I know many of you have called during these 2 hours. And look, I usually stay about 20 or 30 minutes after the show to help answer phone calls. So it is not too late. And I would encourage you to give us a call, 480-771-7000. That's 480-771-7000. And in addition to that, for those of you who are out doing things, you say, I can't do it right now, but I want to, I know I need to, and you know what, I might even give it to my husband as a Father's Day gift. Well, 480-771-7000, you can dial it and hang up. That way, at least you have the number, so that you are ready to take decisive action. I understand. It's, you know, there's a lot that you're probably thinking about. Oh, should I, you know, is this going to be a lot of work? What are the tax implications? All of that, folks. We've been doing this long. We're getting pretty good at it, where we will discuss those things and how to address all of that. All of that. Whatever concerns you have, whatever needs you have, we're here to help address those. And as problems arise in retirement, or situations arise, we are right here with you to fight for you and to make sure that everything that can be done is being done in pursuit of your longer-term investment goals and objectives. So I want to encourage you to give us a call, 480-771-7000. Give Degreen Private Wealth a call, 480-771-7000, or dial and hang up. 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But by far, folks, the best way to get started, 480-771-7000. 480-771-7000. 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
6: Under pressure again. I'm Angelo Bavaro, Fox News. President Trump is facing new questions about the state of peace talks with Iran after new strikes in the Middle East.
7: Iran says it hit U.S. assets based right here in the Middle East, and shortly after that announcement, officials in Bahrain, which hosts a U.S. military base, say they were the ones that came under attack from Iranian drones. Now, all of this, of course, happening just a day after the U.S. military announced that it launched strikes along the southern coast in Iran. CENTCOM says its forces struck Iranian missile and drone storage locations, as well as coastal radar sites. That military action was in response to Iran attacking a Singapore-flagged ship that was transiting the Strait of Hormuz on Thursday. Vice President J.D. Vance says if Iran has any issues with the MOU, that is how it's being applied, they can pick up the phone and call them. But he added, violence will be met with violence.
6: Fox's Jeff Paul. The U.S. military is on the ground in Venezuela to help in the rescue following this week's back-to-back earthquakes. Fox's Dana Marie McNichol in Florida.
8: South Florida answering the urgent call for help after Venezuela's deadly earthquakes. 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For many, this is personal. Back-to-back 7.2 and 7.5 magnitude earthquakes rocked Venezuela Wednesday night. An unknown number of survivors are still trapped under the rubble.
6: The death toll now up to over 1,400. Coming up at the World Cup, Panama takes on England at 5 p.m. at New York, New Jersey Stadium, 5 p.m. Eastern. Also at 5 p.m. at Philadelphia Stadium, Croatia and Ghana. Later, Colombia versus Portugal and Congo versus Uzbekistan, 7:30 p.m. Algeria versus Austria and Jordan versus Argentina. 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
10: 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So let's jump right in. So our first listener asks, what is a prospectus? And if I get one, what should I even look at? Money going out in fees is money that's not compounding for you. So asking questions is absolutely fair game. So what should they look at?
11: Well, certainly the first part of this, you can see if there's a load on the fund.
10: Now, I would so what's even a load?
11: So a load is an upfront charge that a broker typically charges to a client to invest in that particular fund.
12: A-share mutual funds have front end.
11: A-shares, C-shares are the second most common on that regard. And it's a higher, what's called internal expense or operating expense ratio. But typically when you get that prospectus, it's on like telephone paper. But if you're mm-hmm. under 40, you probably have no idea what telephone book is. So the ability to look at that, and typically in the first couple of pages, it will tell you, you know, what those loads are, at least. And then if you go to about probably page 30, it talks about what's called the internal expenses on that. And to your point, Jeff, you know, that's all money that's not compounding mm-hmm. for your benefit. You know, the upfront charge, class
12: expense
11: A's,
12: ratios, yep.
11: you know, 5.75% is the very common. So if you put $100,000 into it and it's going to be 5.75 right up front, that's $5,750, $5,700 just gone. Not compounding for you. Mm-hmm. And then if you look at the internal expenses, you know, it may average 1.25%. So it's going to cost you darn near almost 7% that first year to have the pleasure of owning that mutual fund compared to owning ETFs, exchange traded mm-hmm. funds, or individual stocks. If you have enough assets in that particular account, that's going to be the cleanest, most tax efficient, and most fee-effective way to build wealth.
12: So I just want to make a point. So that's where our licenses become very important. A broker is going to be selling you those loaded mutual funds. A fiduciary will not. Not dual registration.
13: Hybrid.
12: Mm-hmm. You are not going to have those loads, internal costs, 12B1 fees, advertising expenses, all of that.
13: Mm-hmm.
12: Not with us.
14: And just to be clear, a prospectus is really a booklet. And it's a booklet right. that the investment company has to follow when managing your money. That's kind of the rules and right. regulations that they right. adhere to and follow. So
11: typically, they may send it to you in the beginning. But mm-hmm. a lot of times, clients are like, no, I'll take your word for it, Mr. Broker. I'll buy this fund. And then the prospectus will come
14: right
11: after the fact.
14: And then and at that point, days, it's late. All digital.
11: Right.
14: You know, mm-hmm. so not
11: as long as you
14: agree
11: to more,
14: right?
12: Yeah, you got
14: to
12: know what you're getting.
14: Yep. That's right. That's right. So you're absolutely right to ask the question. The a prospectus, especially if you open the link to a prospectus or you have gotten it in the mail, incredibly confusing. So I think you want to go first and foremost to the fees, so you even understand what it is that you're paying. But when you get a 200 page or a 500 page booklet, mm-hmm. you don't even know where to look to find the fees. Mm-hmm. So right. if you need some additional help, don't hesitate to contact us.
11: Yeah, so a lot of times those mutual fund companies, they'll consolidate all their mutual funds into one prospectus.
12: And then you
11: get a hunt for
14: right,
11: yours.
14: Right, mm-hmm. right. It can be confusing. Yeah. I think intentionally so, it's confusing.
12: Totally. Yeah. Oh, yeah. Yeah.
14: So,
12: there's something called a redemption fee. They're going to mm-hmm. charge you money to sell your asset. Right. So that's a redemption.
11: That you've already paid a fee for when you bought into it.
12: Yeah, exactly.
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14: 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A lot of listeners are asking some version of this question. How do I know if my CPA is proactive or just filing my return? If you mostly hear from your CPA between February and April, you'll want to hear this conversation. So let's dig into this.
12: So let's say that you have, you know, last year you had to pay taxes and you're afraid this year that you're going to have to pay taxes again. And your CPA says, change your withholdings. That's not tax planning.
16: No.
12: Not even close.
11: That's least.
12: That's regurgitating numbers.
16: Yeah.
12: They send you out a questionnaire to fill out. You fill out your questionnaire. They probably have last year's numbers in there too. So you're filling out that whole questionnaire. You're sending it back to him. He's uploading it into his software.
16: Or her.
12: Or her. Uploading it into their software. And then they spit out your tax return and charge you a nice big fat bill, depending on how many schedules you have.
11: Right. Typically, maybe see them once a year. You know,
12: if even.
11: And if even that. So if you see your CPA, or maybe not even see me at all, you upload all your documents on a secure portal. They get back to you in a couple of weeks. Hey, everything's done. DocuSign them. They submit it for you. As compared to the team that we have here at Trajan Tax, and knowing that, you know, we have one of the representatives on a couple episodes ago, the ability to really do true tax strategy and planning. I'm going to be honest, from February to middle of April, it's going to be a little tough to do that. And the reality is, you know, at that point of the year for last year, it's a little late. But for 2026, the ability for you to meet with someone on our tax team and do tax strategy and tax planning for 2026, whether that's Roth conversions or different things, that's where Marty and I can come in as a fiduciary advisor and say, yes, here's where Roth conversions could help you down the road. But the key thing is by having that tax team and fiduciary advisors, as well as if you need to do some ultra tax planning, utilizing estates and trusts, we have all those things here in your local family office and really utilizing all of the different resources we have available to you to give you a complete wealth management solution.
12: Okay, so somebody who might just be, you know, a regurgitator of numbers, plug and play. Let's say that you thought you were maxing out your 401k because you put in enough money to get the company match. You don't realize that per our IRS tax code, you could have contributed much more.
11: Not really maxing out.
12: Right. Right, per tax code. So one thing that a tax planner might be able to do is say, hey, if you open a traditional IRA right now, we can do a prior year's contribution to further reduce your taxable income. So that might be something that would be indicative, you know, so you can go back and look and see, did you truly max out to IRS limits your 401k?
11: If you're available to do that, correct.
12: Right.
14: And if you're thinking about that question already, something in your gut is saying you're not getting planning.
11: Right. Mm-hmm.
14: Something in your gut is just saying he's preparing my taxes and that's it.
12: So exactly.
14: If you're already to that question, it's definitely worth a second opinion.
12: Yep.
14: And really, depending on the complexity, it's worth a, if your CPA needs to do a planning meeting at least once a year. And that's something that Trajan Tax does, is a planning meeting.
11: And typically you should do that like in the fall. So you've got time to do that before year end.
14: Because you get to year end and like Corbett said, it is a little bit too late. So great discussion. So let's talk about instilling financial wellness in our kids next. Our next listener asks, what's the best way to explain the value of investing to kids? If you've come across a great way to communicate this, we'd love to hear your thoughts as well at TrajanWealth.com/5QIQ. So what do we say for the youth out there as far as investing is concerned?
11: Well, I think the biggest thing that I show for a lot of clients when they bring their kids in, you know, and let's say they're, you know, 16, 17, they've got, you know, $5,000-$10,000 saved up. I'm like, look, here's how much you can have by using, you know, a time value calculator. Let's say, yep, you got $5,000. And let's say you save up for, just for fun, 40 years. The ability to put in, say, yep, you know, and let's say you average $200 a month. So plug in that $200 a month for 40 years on that $5,000, the number is huge. And I'll ask them, how big do you think that number is? You know, and a lot of times they're not even close. You know, then I show them the number on that calculator and they're like, wow, I had no idea. Mm-hmm. Yeah, exactly. To your point earlier, Jeff, you know, compound interest is truly the eighth wonder of the world. You know, and knowing that you can have that work for you. Because for a lot of kids, they're like, $200 a month, whatever, da, da, da. No, $200 a month times 480 months, that can add up to some true wealth.
12: So I think the first step is to teach them the value of a dollar, to teach them how money actually works, because, you know, it's elusive. We're in, you know, a society that's instant gratification.
11: Right.
12: My iPhone broke. I'm just going to get another one. I need a coffee. I'm driving through Starbucks or Dutch. I think for kids, teenagers and stuff, it's more like Dutch Brothers to get the energy drinks. So until they really understand what the value of that $7 that they just paid for a drink is and what that could do for them in the future, right, they probably aren't going to, they'll look at the number and be like, oh yeah, that's $1 million, but it's so unattainable, right, at this point and it doesn't make sense. Let's start small. You know, start small with, you know, have the parents, if you're in a position to do so, open a Roth account for your kid.
11: Yeah.
12: Right? Throw it into a nice little ETF and let them open the statement. Let them see how that money is working little by little by little. And then when they get in, if you pay them an allowance or if they have a job and they're earning some money, say my expectation is that you are now going to contribute, you know, $100 or $50, even $10 into this account every month.
11: Or so you'll match it. That's what I did for my son.
12: And then I'm going to put money into to match that as well. So start small and mm-hmm. then you're compounding that for them. Right. You're now also compounding what they put in immediately. And then they can start seeing how that's starting to grow. I think another thing that's going to be phenomenal is this new savings account that.
11: Oh, the Trump accounts.
12: Uh-huh,
11: yeah.
12: That's opening up. So right there, mm-hmm. you know, the kids are not going to be able to access that money at all. But now they're going to be able to see the power of compounding through that type of an account. But I much prefer one where they have skin in the game too.
11: Mm-hmm.
12: Because unearned assets mm-hmm. come with no respect.
14: Right, right. There's really three accounts that you can open up for kids, or at least that I did for my kids. I opened up, you know, that a lot of people may have heard of, 529.
12: Mm-hmm.
14: That's specifically for college.
12: Mm-hmm.
14: Benefit of 529 is you can literally put as much as you want in there. Gross tax deferred. It comes out tax free, assuming mm-hmm. you use it for higher education.
11: And it can be used now for preparatory school.
14: Can be used for 10, prep school, and you can roll it, you know, if the child doesn't go to school, you can always roll it to another child or, you know, give it to a grandkid or whatever.
12: Well, if they get a scholarship, you can take that money out, match. If they get a $10,000 scholarship, you can reduce the 529 plan by that money.
11: And one of the really cool things about with the Big Beautiful Bill Act was that if you've had the account for 15 years, you can convert $7,000 a year mm-hmm. for 5 years or $35,000 into a Roth IRA.
14: Oh, that's right.
11: Yep. So if you mm-hmm. if you are going to have excess mm-hmm. funds, I mean, my son's 19. So mm-hmm. We'll just say I oversaved in his 529 account. I had hoped for possibly Stanford.
12: Harvard.
11: Harvard, and a little bit. That's a whole nother conversation. But the ability to know that I saved for it. Now, not all those funds are going to use his sister. Is 13, so we'll see what that is. Mm-hmm. But, you know, needless to say, I'm able to take out that $35,000. The one goofy thing is that you have to do it over 5 years. So it's mm-hmm. only $7,000 per year, which I'm like, goofy. Really? Right. So, you know, the ability to do that it's huge. Yeah. I mean, that gift of, even say, 5 years from now, when he's 24, hey, you might have $50,000 from savings, from conversion to it and compound growth. That's tax-free on a Roth from 24 mm-hmm. to, let's say, 64, those 40 years. Mm-hmm. I mean, it's amazing.
14: But that's another account that you can open up for them.
12: Mm-hmm.
14: You know, so when you open up for them and then give them their statements.
11: Right.
14: So a 529 college, a Roth, that's tax-free for retirement.
12: Mm-hmm.
14: But then another one that isn't too common out there is an UGMA.
12: Mm-hmm.
14: You're essentially giving a gift. So when you give a gift, it's a non-qualified account. So what that means is it just grows, it's taxable to them every year, but their income and tax bracket is
11: depending on how much it kicks out. Now the other one too is the education savings account. This one's even a little
14: very
11: less
14: common. Yeah,
11: but it's only $2,000
14: than 529.
11: Right, yeah. But the biggest thing is only $2,000 per year.
12: But the thing with the UGMA and the UTMA accounts is when they turn the age of majority in your state, so it might be 18 or 21, you have to retitle it in the name of that kiddo.
14: Right.
11: It goes to that kiddo. Well, it becomes their money.
12: Yeah. Well, and you have
11: to. So if they want to go out and blow it on a Porsche, they can't.
14: So there's advantages and disadvantages mm-hmm. to all, but if you get them involved early, and then force them to invest into it,
11: mm-hmm. right?
14: Learn. Force them to invest. Yes. $100 a month, $200 a month. Heck, I've got my kids up to $1,000 plus a month, and they really couldn't afford it, but they
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10: 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So let's discuss that.
11: Never too old.
12: Never.
10: No. No such thing.
12: Start.
11: No such thing. Yeah.
12: Just have to start.
11: But I mean, I think probably the biggest thing is going to be, you know, a trust. You know, the ability to have that kind of that control and power for that, so that it doesn't get used frivolously, you know, and for cockamamie things that they might buy in the future.
12: Mm-hmm. You're using a new word.
10: What a big word.
11: I know.
10: So what would you recommend a trust? So how much do they have to even have a trust? What
11: the dollar amount really doesn't matter. The key thing is the ability to know that it's
10: going somewhere.
11: It's going somewhere.
12: So you're talking about preserving what they've accumulated.
11: Mm-hmm. Well, not so much preserving.
12: Controlling the assets from the grave.
11: Right. Exactly.
12: So how do they accumulate those assets? Like, what's the best way? What would you recommend as far as how to get there for savings?
11: Like I said, certainly, you know, you want to have your emergency fund taken care of. I mean, that's the biggest thing, just in case something does happen.
12: Right.
11: And then if you have additional savings after that, Roth IRA is probably going to be your next best option.
12: Well, maxing out your 401k. Retirement account.
10: If you have a 401k.
11: If you have a 401k.
12: Or whatever kind of.
11: I was thinking about more for like on kids, right? That's the main focus for us.
12: Well, I think I'm talking about like when I die, how can my assets continue to live on? How do I?
11: Or generational wealth.
12: Okay. Generational wealth. Okay. Yeah, okay. At that point. Not just
11: on, not on the front side. On the back side. On the back
12: side. Your favorite side.
11: So.
10: And yes. Even if they are a little bit old, or even if you are a little bit old to start, it's for yourself. It might not be for you. It might be for your kids.
12: Yeah.
11: Right. You know, money that you are, you know, what I consider what's called legacy money, money mm-hmm. that you are not going to need, money that you're willing to pass on, mm-hmm. but also making sure that within that trust that, it, like I said, being used frivolously, because like I said, you can do all the right things, and if it doesn't have the right controls within it, then you have no idea what's going to happen.
12: So I'm going to say plan for And we talked about this on another episode. You know, I said, who's going to change your light bulb? Plan for the unforeseen. Maybe to protect your wealth now, get a long-term care insurance hybrid policy. So you know that that policy can pay out, leaving your assets intact. Maybe look at using an irrevocable life insurance trust. You know, get some life insurance that's going to pass on to you. That's just a really easy way to pass on a large amount of money tax-free.
11: Absolutely.
12: And then through your trust, you can even allocate how that's to be inherited. Right. Yeah.
14: So you and have what it's to be used for
12: and what it's to be used for. Who gets it? Who doesn't get it? You can exclude whoever you want from, you know, out
11: or
12: of the
11: trust. Or like the restrictions if there's addiction issues or things like that.
12: Yeah. So there are different tools that you can utilize in order to maybe get to where you think you want to be for your family.
11: But in your mind, do you think trust is that best option?
12: To help preserve that for future generations through distributions? Yes.
14: Great.
12: But you have to get there first.
14: Right. Great question. So let's finish with the question that hits almost everyone who finds a little extra at the end of the month. With occasional extra money, should it be put into my 401k, my IRA, a Roth, HSA, or a regular brokerage account first? Where do we even go? If that menu feels overwhelming to you, this really is your segment. So let's discuss that. Where do they go first? Where do they put that extra dollar?
18: So send it to me.
14: Send it to Corbett.
18: Yep. Cash, please.
12: Yeah. Unmarked bills.
18: Unmarked bills in an envelope, please.
14: Bitcoin.
18: So, yeah. It's on sale right now.
12: So I'm going to say we would have to look at your current financial picture. Right. Do you have the emergency funds? Do you have additional savings? Have you maxed out your 401k plan?
11: Is there a near-term goal that you're trying to save for?
12: Right. So once you've hit those, HSA, max that bad boy out. If you haven't already.
11: Which one do you think would be better to max out? 401k or the HSA?
12: 401k, well, depending on how old they are, how close they are to retiring.
11: Like you should probably max out on the HSA because you're close to retiring.
12: I should because I'm super close to getting away from you.
11: Thank God. Yeah. The ability to, like I said, I mean, Mario brings up a good point, is age. You know, I mean, if you're younger, you know, the 401k is going to be a better option because it's more for retirement. If you are within, I don't know, say 5-10 years of retirement, then yeah, beefing up kind of both, but beefing up the HSA side because the cool part with the HSA side is that medical expenses, deductibles, all those things can be met through HSA and still be invested.
12: Mm-hmm.
11: So having that flexibility is awesome without having to say, okay, yep, I didn't put anything into the HSA, I put everything into the 401k. Oh, everything comes out taxable on this part. And I didn't even think about that, you know, medical expenses and things like that.
12: Right.
11: Or that can be utilized on the HSA side.
12: Mm-hmm. And it grows tax deferred.
11: Right.
14: Mm-hmm. And the 401k Roth or traditional?
11: I mean, for me personally, I do 50-50. I do half of my contribution in pre-tax, half in Roth. That way I can't be 100% wrong. knowing.
12: Can you?
11: Not with that type of situation. But, you know, the same thing. Could I use the tax break? Sure.
12: Yeah. Mm-hmm.
11: But, you know, Marty and I and you, Jeff, as well, have done that calculation enough for RMDs that, you know, that huge number scares the bejesus out of me. And having the ability to be tax-free because, you know, as I mentioned in an earlier episode, you know, taxes in my mind only can go up in the future. You know what I mean?
12: Yes,
11: so if we can control that and have more tax-free income later on down the road, then fantastic.
12: Yeah.
14: Always been a big advocate for the Roth.
12: Mm-hmm.
14: Go on the Roth. It's the only thing tax-free out there. Put as much as you can in
12: there. As long as you can. Because
14: as long as you can.
12: They keep trying to get rid of it.
14: Right.
12: There's always a bill.
11: And someday someday they're probably going to say, okay, enough is enough. Yeah. We're not going to do this anymore. We're going to grandfather everybody else that's in it already.
14: Hopefully.
11: And then that's it.
14: Today, we tackled some great questions. What to look for when you get a new prospectus? How to tell if your CPA is truly proactive? What taxes might hit your kids' inheritance, how to start building generational wealth, even if you're later in life, and where that net extra dollar really should go. Which one sounds like your life right now? 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
21: 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Glad to be here.
20: So today's focus, will my financial plan take care of them? Trusts versus wills, protecting kids from blowing money, blended family challenges, probate pitfalls, and most of all, making it easy for those that you love. If you've ever wondered what really happens next, send your questions to TrajanWealth.com/5QIQ. So let's get into it. Have you ever heard someone say, I don't need a will. Everything goes to my spouse anyway. Our first listener wants clarity. Do I need a trust or is a will good enough? So let's go to Kent with that question.
21: Yeah, the answer to that question is really easy, actually, is do you want all of your financial stuff, all of your dirty laundry in your family, all of the potential disputes in your family after you pass away? Do you want all of that to be public record? If you do, then a will is great. Mm-hmm. If those kinds of things are not what you want, then you may want to look at something other than just will.
20: So when you say public, what do you mean by public and what does that exactly mean? Does it get like posted on the web, on online or on a website or?
21: Yeah. So a probate action, which is what happens if all you have is a will. A probate action is kind of like a civil lawsuit. And so that means that anybody can go down to the courthouse and comb the docket, find out who's involved and what the assets are and what the points of contention are. And of course, now it's even easier because you can just go online, get that information. Mm-hmm. What we like to say is that whoever is doing this can use that information for either commercial or mm-hmm. even nefarious purposes.
20: So wouldn't you think states would put protections in place, though, knowing this?
21: Yeah, and I guess those protections really are the laws that every state has that allow assets to transfer in a different way.
12: We know just enough to be dangerous for what we do. So the way I kind of explain it to people is that the trust is the belt or the wrapper for your durable documents, your last will and testament, your living will, financial and medical powers of attorneys. And then we re-record the deeds to your house, you know, into the name of the trust. So it looks like you own nothing, but you control everything. And that's for me to play, you know, steal from Rockefeller, right?
21: that's right.
12: But, yeah. But it sounds like it really does go even deeper than just that surface level.
21: Yeah. So let's back up a little bit, because when we say a trust, there are lots of different types of trusts out there, right?
12: Mm-hmm.
21: The type of trust that most of us need is called a revocable living trust. What does that mean? Revocable means after you create it, you can change it, right? Nothing is set in stone. Living trust means this trust is all about you during your lifetime. It's not about your kids. It's not about charities. It's all about you during your lifetime, meaning nothing changes in your life. You continue to pay your bills the same way you always have. You report your taxes the same way you always have.
12: Mm-hmm.
21: If you want to go to Vegas and blow the kids' inheritance, nobody can stop you from doing that.
18: I'm doing that now.
21: Yeah. is that the advice you give your clients too?
18: No.
21: Yeah.
18: I want to keep their assets.
21: Yeah. So do as I say, not as I do.
18: Exactly. Yeah. Exactly.
21: No. And so that's the type of trust we're talking about. And then, right, Marty, I mean, you said it. The concept behind a trust is really simple. Don't own your stuff.
12: Mm-hmm.
21: Okay. And you're right. J.D. Rockefeller said, own nothing, control everything. And so what this means is at the end of your life, you don't own your home. You don't own your rental properties. You don't own your investment accounts. Your trust does.
12: Mm-hmm.
21: And since you don't own anything at the end of your life, well, there is no estate to probate.
12: Yeah.
0: Mm-hmm.
21: That's a general concept.
0: So what's really the point of a will then? I mean, if it subjects all your assets to probate and it makes it public, it doesn't sound like it's doing much good of.
21: Yeah. So a will is going to do two primary things. Mm-hmm. Number one, it's going to identify who's in charge when you're gone. Okay. The second thing it does is it identifies who gets what. So there are situations perhaps where somebody doesn't have a whole lot, and they just want to identify again, who's in charge and who does my stuff go to? And they are below what's called the probate exemption. And every state has an exemption.
0: Mm-hmm.
21: And some states have a very high exemption, like $300,000, as long as you're below that number mm-hmm. in net worth and real estate value, then no probate is required.
18: Is that the same thing as a small state affidavit? Kind of
21: that's right. And so a small estate affidavit is a tool that we can use to avoid probate if you're below that exemption.
18: Okay.
21: Mm-hmm. And there are other tools too, like beneficiary designations, for example, right? But some states, the probate exemption is $30,000.
12: Mm-hmm. Yep.
21: And so you got to know, you know, based on what state you're in, which one applies to you. But here's one thing I'll add. Even in those situations, where maybe probate is not a concern, but maybe they have a child with special needs.
12: Yeah.
21: And that child is receiving government benefits.
18: Right.
21: And the will is going to say, well, when that child turns 18, you know, then they get the money. Well, when they get the money, they may be disqualified from those benefits. Yep. So even in, we'll say, low net worth situations, there still may be a reason why we don't want to have a will.
12: Mm-hmm. Mm-hmm. So then I know nowadays, you know, we have something called gray divorce. That's people, a higher, you know, the people who are 50 years and older, we're seeing a lot more divorces happening.
21: Mm.
12: 50, you know, 50 plus, we call that the gray divorce.
18: That would be me.
12: That would be you. You are 50 plus. So am I. So with those people, we're seeing that sometimes they try to keep their assets separate in title, but their assets are commingled in life. How can you take care of that through the estate planning process?
21: Yeah. So your scenario is post-divorce and then a remarriage.
12: Correct.
21: Right. Okay. All right. So yeah, it's very common in that situation to have a his trust that has his separate property in it. That's going to go to his kids, mm-hmm. typically. If she has sufficient assets that she doesn't need to be supported mm-hmm. by his assets. We have a his trust. We have a hers trust, mm-hmm. does the same thing on her side, mm-hmm. keeps everything separate. And then sometimes, especially if they're fairly early in life, like in their 50s, very likely that they will build some stuff together. Right. Mm-hmm. So we have an hours trust.
12: Okay.
21: Now that feels very self-serving from an estate planning attorney standpoint, right? Three trusts. Great. But no, sometimes the clients just seeing the relief on their faces when they realize, okay, I can keep my stuff separate. Mm-hmm. I can protect my children. But I love my new spouse and I want to treat this like a joint marriage. Well, guess what? We can build stuff together too, but protect the stuff that's separate.
12: Okay. Yeah.
18: Now, how is that separate mm-hmm. from like subtrusts?
21: Well, subtrusts happen post-death.
18: Okay.
21: Yeah. Yeah. And so if we want to talk about that really quick, basically with a trust, when we die, the trust can then operate in one of two ways. The first way is the simplest way. We call it outright distributions. And all that means is that, okay, and again, all this is happening outside of court, right? And, you know, there's some administrative work that has to be done. We've got to pay the last expenses and file the last tax return and liquidate mm-hmm. assets. And after all of that administrative work is done with outright distributions, we just cut checks to the kids and grandkids, if you know they were included, and we shut the trust down. The trust goes away. The children ride off into the sunset with their inheritance, and we're done. Mm-hmm. Mm-hmm. Mm-hmm. So the upside option, this simpler option, outright distributions, is that it's very simple and straightforward to administer after someone dies. The downside is that, once again, if we have a child who is in a situation, and again, maybe we have a disability, well, if it's outright distributions, they're going to get disqualified from their benefits. Maybe after you pass away, they're in a car accident and it's their fault, and they don't have enough insurance to cover the brain surgeon's damages, whose career they ruined, heaven forbid.
12: Right.
21: And they end up with a personal judgment against them. Well, with outright distributions, that creditor can take the inheritance away. So now going to Corbin's question about subtrusts. So that's the other way we can structure a trust, is we can actually keep the trust going. And instead of a child receiving a check, they receive a trust in their name that if they're old enough and they're qualified enough, you know, they have a good head on their shoulders. Well, they are in charge of their own subtrust and they can invest in any category of asset they want to in the subtrust. And if they want a distribution, you know, to buy a car or take their family to mm-hmm. Disney World, well, then great. They can just make that distribution and immediately consume it. But everything they don't need stays safe inside mm-hmm. of the subtrust. Mm-hmm. Mm-hmm. Now, if that creditor comes knocking or they go through a nasty divorce, mm-hmm. pick your crisis event, that creditor, that ex-spouse cannot touch what's inside of the subtrust they inherited from mm-hmm. mom and dad.
0: Mm-hmm. So it's a good way to protect the kids.
21: It is.
0: Even after you're long right. gone, where they just don't get a check.
21: That's right. And promote generational wealth, too, if that's a that's an objective.
12: Sorry to interrupt, but speaking of generational wealth, I think, and I'm just going to be self-serving for us.
18: You self-serving?
12: Whoa. I mean, for us. It's you too. You okay. too.
18: Oh, thank you.
12: As an advisor, I feel that it's extremely important for an advisor to be involved if there are invested assets. Because, you know, when somebody passes away, whether it is just a direct distribution or not, that way we can give the beneficiaries the opportunity to get the step up in basis on stock, highly appreciated stock, and keep it invested, have them inherit it at the current value as of the date of death, and leave them invested mm-hmm. because attorneys aren't financial people. If you're going to do a direct distribution, your goal is, hey, liquidate, boom, here's a check.
18: Right. Right.
12: But when you involve a financial advisor in these scenarios, now we can advise from our expertise that was going to complement your expertise.
18: Well, not only on top of that, there may be addiction issues. There may be spendthrift issues because, you know, the example I give in my meetings when I'm talking about estate planning is that if a cement truck took me out on the way home, as much as I love my son, who's 19 years old, I know that before my body is cold, If I didn't have a properly structured trust, there would be a brand new Porsche GT3 in the driveway. And my son's logic would be, well, my dad would want me to be happy. Totally. Blow $350,000 on a car and probably $30,000 a year on insurance. Yeah, that's exactly why I work so hard.
0: We'll get to kids here in just a second, but I think the original question was, will a will be enough? And I think we've determined really a will isn't enough. You know, just make sure that you understand the probate exemption in your state. As a general rule of thumb at Trajan Estate, we say 100,000. So if you have 100,000 in assets, which also includes equity in your home, you should probably have a properly structured trust so you don't have to go through all the issues with probate and family conflict.
1: Yeah, it's a good rule of thumb.
0: So next up, the question every parent quietly asks about inheritance. 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
0: 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I'm CEO and founder Jeff Jr., alongside professional fiduciary advisors, Marty Bryant and Corbett LeDuc. Our listener asks, how do I take care of my spouse and protect my kids? So let's take that question to Kent, who is the CEO of Trajan Estate.
21: Yeah, I guess they're two very different questions. So I'll answer the question about how do I take care of my spouse first. And yeah, let's talk about it within the context specifically of a blended family.
0: Let's focus there.
21: Blended family planning is one of the most difficult things to do in estate planning, because we have competing objectives, right? Especially if it ends up being a long-term second marriage, then typically the objective at the end of, let's say, the husband's life, is, if he passes first, is to make sure that his spouse is taken care of. Now, the way that we do that typically is that there would be a joint trust in a long-term second marriage situation. And that joint trust says that when husband passes away, then the spouse now is in full control of everything. And the spouse can utilize the money for his or her benefit the way that they want to, without having to answer to the children. And I'm talking about this again as if it were a long-term second marriage, okay? Because if it's a short-term second marriage, we may do something different. The long-term second marriage, typically what my clients want, and that's what drives this, right, is what does the client want? Typically, they want to make sure that their spouse would have, you know, no conditions, let's say, mm-hmm. that they can use the money that the way that they want to. Now, but let's say that we have a more unique situation where there is a concern that if we set it up that way, that the spouse is going to blow through everything or might redirect assets over to her children, mm-hmm. right? Mm-hmm. And disinherit his children.
12: Right.
21: So the way that we do that, we've got a number of

0: control over everything, but may not change the beneficiaries of the trust, may not change beneficiaries on IRAs or 401ks, and that if it looks like the surviving spouse is doing something that is in contravention of the spirit of this agreement, the children have legal remedies to stop him or her from doing that.
1: I think the point is, regardless of how messy your family situation, how many marriages, how many kids with whom, et cetera, can all be settled legally,
0: right,
1: professionally,
0: yes,
1: avoiding probate, avoiding further family conflict by having a properly structured trust.
0: Yeah.
1: After this break, probate reality and the one question that makes this planning feel all very worthwhile. 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
1: 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Now, you've heard the word probate, but most people don't know what it actually means for their family. So what is probate, and should I avoid it?
0: Well, there's a great quote out there. Probate is a lawsuit you file against yourself for the benefit of your creditors.
1: Doesn't sound like too much fun.
0: Yeah. And there's truth to that, right? Meaning that probate action can be very similar to a civil lawsuit. Similar rules of discovery and evidence and process, court process, apply in a probate action as apply in a civil lawsuit.
3: And costs.
0: And there we go. And so, you know, it's public. There are studies that are done out there, and AARP says the average probate's taking about 18 months to resolve.
4: Jeez.
0: I think that's pretty accurate, actually. But we've been involved in probates lasting as long as 5 to 6 years.
1: Wow.
0: So you never know. If you take the value of your estate, you multiply that by about 5%, that'll tell you about what your heirs will spend on probate.
4: Jeez.
0: Think about it this way, you know, before civilized society, if you will, when someone died, who got the dead person's stuff?
1: Mm-hmm.
0: The fastest, yeah. The strongest, right? And so we've had to develop a civilized way by which property of a deceased person passes to whoever is entitled to it. And that's what probate is for. So probate is a very good thing conceptually, right? Because there is a process for the transfer of assets from a deceased person to whoever is entitled to it.
1: Yeah, so probate in theory is a good thing because it maintains order.
0: Right.

0: you want to avoid probate really at all cost. Mm-hmm. Because
1: but again, if these things are important to you, if privacy is not important to you, if the cost is not important to you, if delay is not important to you, then go through probate.
0: Right.
2: Well, and we have clients that say, oh, what do I care? I'm dead.
1: Right.
2: But then, you know, we have to bring up the fact that, well, you still have stuff left over, and you do want that to stay within your family, I would assume.
1: Over decades of practice, I've come up with an answer to that question or comment that clients make that, well, I'm going to be dead, so, you know, I really don't care. I said, okay, well, so maybe you don't care about what happens to your children after you pass away, but do you care who they become?
2: Ooh, that's good.
3: Yeah.
1: Because typically, probate invites conflict. And if there's one lesson I've learned over the years, it is that death and money change people, even under the best of family circumstances.
2: 100%.
0: So let's close the question that turns all of this planning from obligation to gift. How do we make the estate transfer easier for my family? The question might be.
1: Yeah, we've talked about that somewhat, but no, I've got some comments to make on that. Number one is, if you are thinking about disinheriting one of your heirs, think really hard about that. And there might be really good reasons for doing that. But number one, think really hard about that, because even though trusts can nip lawsuits in the bud, right, and keep them from going very far, we can't prevent someone from going down to the courthouse and filing a lawsuit. We can't prevent them from doing that.
3: Even if you have a trust set up.
1: Even if you have a trust set up, we cannot prevent that. And so so try to promote family unity, I guess, and to provide for everybody. But in terms of the actual transfer of assets, it's just really about clarity. Making it very clear on your IRA that all of my stuff goes to my trust. And then in the trust, you say, well, everything is divided equally between my children.
0: Good conversation. I think the big point that I took out of that is not all trusts are created equal.
2: Mm-mm.
0: You know, it's
2: no way.
0: You can go online and get a cheap trust, but is it actually going to do what you intend it to do? Exactly. And the answer is probably not.
3: Cheap is not good, and good is not cheap.
2: Yeah, well, intention doesn't, you know, trump the law.
0: Right. So the best question is, will it solve the problems I have, first and foremost?
2: There we go.
0: Not what is the cost. So
2: yeah.
0: What questions do you need answered next? 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
11: Time's running out in the quake-devastated Venezuela. I'm Carmen Roberts, Fox News. 3 days after massive twin earthquakes struck the South American country, rescue efforts are ramping up as crews desperately search for survivors under the rubble-flattened communities. The death toll soaring again, topping 1,400, with nearly 69,000 people missing. Fox's Dana Marie McNichol reports from Florida.
12: It has been incredible to see the immense support. People are boxing with tears in their eyes, waiting 2 hours to donate goods. I'm talking diapers, water. And so many of those people I've spoken to here, they are thankful for the Trump administration and how quickly they have moved efforts and resources here. U.S. military forces and the most elite search and rescue crews are on the ground with their canines. Now, U.S. Southern Command are leading the efforts. Acting Venezuelan President Delcy Rodriguez said that President Trump called her yesterday to reaffirm U.S. government support there. So survivors still trapped under the rubble. The death toll continues to rise.
11: And in Iran, we have renewed U.S. and Iranian attacks threatening the ceasefire. Another ship was struck in the Strait of Hormuz, followed by Iran's attack on one Thursday. And the U.S. retaliated yesterday, and Iran responded today with more strikes on a U.S. ally, Bahrain.
13: Bahrain did not immediately report any damages. The U.S. has said, though, that any disruptions in the Strait of Hormuz would be a violation of this memo of understanding.
11: Fox's Madeline Rivera says Iran leadership responded.
13: A member of Iran's parliament wrote this on X. The reality in the Persian Gulf has changed. The Strait of Hormuz is governed by Iran, so respect the rules, use secure routes, do not mistake control for escalation.
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16: Happy to be here, Mike. How are you doing?
15: I'm doing well. You say that you always look forward to the show. I do too, because I'm here with pen and paper. I'm taking notes. I'm learning, and I'm sure many of our listeners are as well. And every week we take the headlines, we take the trends, the questions people are actually asking you, you know, it one-on-one in meetings, in seminars, in actual real life. 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And today's show is no different. 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All right, Matt, let's start things off. I want to talk about autopilot, cruise control, right? This is, you know, the market hits new highs, your money sits in cash, you can feel like you're playing it smart, but that kind of can be a trap. With stocks continuing to hover around record highs, and that's a general term, but investors are still keeping trillions of dollars, not one person, maybe Elon, but still keeping trillions of dollars in cash. If people are still optimistic about the market, why are people holding so much cash?
16: Well, the reality, if you take a step back to what you said in the beginning, where people are asking us questions all the time, what are the most common questions that we hear? Hey, Matt, when is the best time to be investing? When's the next big crash coming? Hey, Matt, look into your crystal ball and tell me when the market's going to go down 25%. So when we look at that transition into retirement as a lot of people get ready. They've been in accumulation mode. They've been saving. Hopefully they've been putting that money to work either in their 401ks, their IRAs, or their investment accounts. But once you transition to retirement, the big question is, all right, what now? What do I do now? And how do I invest properly? How do I manage risk? How do I take out this money efficiently? And then how do I pay the tax on it? What am I going to owe? And is it going to last me the rest of my lifetime? There's a lot of questions around that. And when it comes to that transition into retirement, normally when people hit or get closer to the magic age of 60, it's a big milestone for a lot of people. Maybe they're still working. A lot of people are still working in through their 60s, but just hitting 60 is a big milestone and a little bit of a wake up call to people to say, hey, it's almost here. Like we just talked about how fast time moves before the show starts. And you wake up one day, you're 60 years old, and now you have to start planning for retirement. But one of the bigger questions, the biggest worries that people run into is, should I be invested? You know, all-time highs, it's got to come down at some point. Do I leave money in cash? And then you have people that are continuously maybe sitting on the sidelines in cash and have been for years to their own demise, unfortunately, as inflation has gone up and the market has compounded at virtually 25% a year since COVID. So you have to look at this and say, all right, you have this analysis paralysis and you're wondering when and what you should be doing with this cash on the sideline. That could be excess savings piling up. That could be money in a money market account that's been sitting there earning 4 or 5% for the last couple of years. And now it's going down as those interest rates come down. But a lot of it is just fear. Part of it is opportunity. People are just waiting for that next big moment where they say it cannot continuously go up higher, right? And market all-time highs, it's really relative because that is a number that we hit on a regular basis for the last several years. And for sometimes it's dozens of times in a year that we hit a new all-time high record. So the challenge is that cash may feel safe, but it ultimately is actually very risky keeping your money in cash because year after year, that money is going to be safe and sitting there and you're going to have the same amount of cash, but yet your purchasing power of that cash is decreasing time over time and year over year. And, you know, generally over a 10-year period recently, that purchasing power has been decreased by as much as 50%. So you may be sitting with that nice, comfortable blanket in your savings account to be able to look at it, but ultimately it poses a big risk for you as the market, as inflation continues to go up, and you have to make a decision as to when to invest, what not to invest, and how much cash is appropriate to have on the sidelines.
15: Do you find that it's possibly a generational thing? Because at one point in time, people had money in savings accounts. Savings accounts are like 0.01%. And then you get the occasional email from your bank that says, you're getting a boost because you've been a customer for so many years. We're going to double your savings account. Okay, 0.02% is still pretty much nothing. But at one point in time, that was a strategy that people had. Hey, I'm going to get 4 or 5% just by keeping it in savings. Those aren't the days.
16: And since 2022, let's go back just a couple of years ago, you know, there was a regular high yield savings money market rate that was 4 or 5%. And as interest rates have come down, it's, you know, hovering in the threes and it's coming down further and it's likely going to hang out where it's at today. But you have to remember is, all right, if you were earning 3 or 4% in your high yield savings account and inflation is 5%, or back a couple of years ago, it was higher. It was, you know, near double digits. And depending on what sector of the market or the economy you're looking at, I know your groceries and your gas and home costs and your expenses, all these other things are going up at a much higher rate, then you're still losing that purchasing power. But what I hear a lot of times is people just tell me, well, Matt, I don't know what to do with it. And I don't know what to invest in. And maybe that money has been piling up outside of a 401k account. And they're just like, hey, I've only invested in my 401k. I don't know what to do with after tax cash or my money that's just been piling up. And so one of the first things that we'll do, we'll sit down with people, we'll create some strategies with them, because money that is outside of an investment account or money that is outside of a retirement account in cash is very valuable, right? It's taxed differently and it can be used as a different bucket because we like to separate our buckets by tax status. We look at money that may be in a traditional pre-tax 401k. You have all of your money in that bucket, you don't have a lot of flexibility or control. But if you have some diversification and you have savings outside of that, and you can be earning interest in that, you can be growing it, you can still be conservative, you have a lot of flexibility. And ultimately, it can be generational. But I think there's just a lot of nervousness or fear out there when it comes to the market that people feel like they're going to try to time the next dip or buy the next dip or buy the next big downturn that's ultimately just around the corner. But for years and years, it's never come. And now we're coming up on 20 years that we've been in a market that has only gone up higher.
15: And you've been spending years waiting for that moment with money that's absolutely, not growing in terms of interest. 0.01% is essentially nothing, right? If you're just joining us, we're talking about With all that cash sitting on the sidelines is helping you or more likely holding you back. If you're not sure your cash position actually fits your retirement plan, give Matt and the team at Bright Wealth Management a call, 833-777-4BWM. 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Matt, when we're talking about cash, I'm sure liquidity is something that people like about cash. Are there options in terms of, and you talk about those buckets there, what are some of the strategies that you help people where they can still have access to their money and it's not locked up in something that they can't touch for years and years?
16: Well, one of the things that I think it's a psychological point, you open up your bank account, you look in your app on Chase or Wells Fargo or B of A or wherever your credit union, and you see that savings account number and it makes you feel comfortable. It makes you feel safe. It makes you feel nice, warm and fuzzy, right?
15: It's I that did that literally yesterday. Blanket.
16: Exactly.
15: Yesterday.
16: You're like, hey, it's there, but it will never change, right? And it's not growing. And that's the most important thing. And there is a perfect or a correct number that is okay to keep in cash. It is variable. I say it depends on the person. It depends on what their safety net is. And I tell them, hey, I look at people and I say, if you have, you know, 30 or 40 or 50% of your money in cash, in comparison to what you have in investments, you're way too overweight in cash and you have to allocate that money to other investments. So we'll create a portfolio strategy with them and show them, hey, there's ways that you can conservatively invest this money. It doesn't have to be in a bunch of tech and AI funds. It doesn't have to be in growth index funds. It can be in conservative investments that are going to earn you a higher rate of return than the bank's ever going to pay you. And it's all liquid cash. So one of the things that we talk about with people is, hey, this money that you are going to start in an after-tax brokerage account, as an example, it provides liquidity for you. It's completely accessible at any time. It gives you another form of income through retirement instead of just having that cash pile up to the side. And sometimes I'll just sit with people and tell them, you know, I sit with people and say, all right, well, we have $100,000 in cash or we have $200,000 in cash. Tell me the emergency that you're waiting for to happen, that within the next week or 2 weeks that you're going to need $100,000 or $200,000. And there's really nothing rational.
15: I'm trying to think of something right now. I'm like, I mean, I had to replace the AC unit, you know, right before summer a couple years ago. And I was like, it's still, you know.
16: Yeah, that's going to be your biggest worry in Arizona.
15: That's pretty much the biggest number I could think of.
16: Yeah, so you think about those emergency expenses and we wonder and we think about, okay, well, if you needed access to this capital or you needed access to this cash and it's in the bank or it's in your brokerage account or it's in Fidelity or Schwab or an investment account, it's still very accessible. You can still access it like you can a normal bank account, but we want it to be making money for you. So it's just a wider strategy. 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
15: 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One of them is living paycheck to paycheck. The other one has a giant savings account. They've been very diligent for years and years. How is that approach different for you in terms of talking about cash? And, you know, maybe for that person that's living paycheck to paycheck, there's opportunities for them to build a little bit of wealth. And for somebody who's got a, you know, a briefcase full of money per se, it's a much different conversation, I'm sure.
16: Yeah. I mean, we'll start with a cash flow plan. If you are living paycheck to paycheck, truly just trying to find out, how can I squeeze extra savings? What can I do to save? How can I get started? That's a different category than somebody that has excess savings, is very comfortable. And that person that has excess savings, that is very comfortable, that has excess money, I'm talking more than 12 months of living expenses in the bank, you need to sit down and really look at, hey, you're probably not concerned about, you know, risking this money or outliving this money or worrying about it, but it needs to be working for you. 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

0: Thank you so much for listening to the Bright Wealth Management Show. I'm Mike Bauer, sitting with Matt Dagas, founder and CEO of Bright Wealth Management. And Matt, oftentimes people assume that a strong investment or one person is enough to carry them through retirement, but relying on a single strategy is a little bit dangerous. And I'm a sports guy, so I'm gonna tie this to sports. The World Cup going on this year. There's a whole bunch of people from overseas who are finding about the majesty of ranch dressing and all this stuff.
1: Yeah.
0: But nonetheless, whoever's winning games, they're not doing it just because there's one person. I mean, there's superstars. You got your Messis, etc. You got Ronaldos, but they're not doing it just because of one superstar, because they have a game plan. They've got depth. They've got the ability to adapt when things don't go according to plan. There aren't 10 guys on the field that are just looking and going, what's Messi doing right now? Is retirement planning kind of the same type of thing? I mean, we talk about diversifying quite a bit. I'm trying to make a sports analogy here. I don't know if it's working.
2: Well, no, you are. No, it makes sense, right? And it can be applied to any team sport, right? And we look at that and we say, all right, retirement is like building a championship team. It is like, hey, no championship team out there relies on one player alone, right? Retirement should not rely on one income source alone. So we want to diversify, looking at Social Security, investment accounts, pensions, annuities, Roth IRAs, taxable accounts. Each plays a very specific role in your plan, whether it is time, whether it is growth, whether it is savings, whether it is for tax purposes, whether it is for longevity. We just have to look at how it all works together. And again, it comes together as a plan. It needs to be a coordinated strategy, all working together. And likely, I mean, if we're going back to sports, you don't see many championship teams that are out of sync with each other, right? So those best, I mean,
0: look at the Knicks. They seem like they're all best buddies, the Knicks. You know?
2: But every big dynasty, right? We look back in time. We look at all these dynasties, whether it's baseball, football, soccer, whatever it may be, they are all in sync with each other for long periods of time. And that's what retirement planning is all about, bringing all those pieces together, creating that synchrony, and then you can build upon it to give you that safety net or build out that retirement that you're looking for.
0: What part of a retirement plan is wagering on a sport you know nothing about using online draft betting apps because they're giving you boosts? And I'm asking for a friend, Matt. I'm winking right now.
2: If you've never bet on table tennis at 2 a.m, then you haven't lived. No, I understand what you're saying. I mean, it is all about,
0: I mean, they gave me a 50%
2: right?
0: boost, and I know nothing about soccer, but I'm like, hey, that 50% is a good number.
2: You're getting a boost. There you go. It's free money.
0: Until I lose that bet again and again and again. You know, but I mean, I brought up the Knicks, obviously talking, you know, we started talking about the World Cup, but, you know, look, you have a strategy going in, and then all of a sudden, sometimes you get, you know, what's the Mike Tyson quote that, you know, everybody's got a plan until you get punched in the face, right? So in terms of having flexibility, a retirement plan needs that flexibility, because every once in a while you run into a giant 7'6" Frenchman or something like that, and you have to make plans for that. Life can throw the curveballs at you like that as well, and you help people plan for those curveballs.
2: A successful retirement plan has to be adaptable, and we talk about it needs to be dynamic, it needs to be flexible, it needs to be able to change, because as time goes on, and in this world that we live in, time moves very, very quickly, right? The economy changes. We live in a global economy. Markets are always changing. Laws are changing. The cost of things are always changing. So it needs to be flexible and dynamic. If you are planning for retirement today, that plan is likely going to change or look a little bit different 5 years from now, 10 years from now, as your own life changes. We have clients that, you know, they're here today living in Arizona, and maybe they're planning to move to a different state as they get older. Maybe they're going to have more grandkids as they get older and they want to spend more time, or what they're looking at or how they're planning out their retirement goal has changed. And one of the biggest things I tell people when we look at income plans and tax plans, especially, is like, hey, this is a roadmap for today. And this is like a high level look of what it's going to look like over the next 10 years or 15 years. But it's very likely that these numbers are going to be a bit different 3 years from now, 5 years from now. And we want to just remain in these types of confines, right? So when we get down to the nitty gritty or the details, it's meant to be dynamic. Just like I tell people when it comes to investments and risk and all these things, it's a dial that we can change. We can make those changes on the fly. We can make changes as time goes on. And as your life changes, as you get older, you know, some of those investments, as an example, are going to change. You're not going to stay the same risk level that you were when you're 40, if you're now 65, or as you're getting older, you're not staying in some of those same investments. So we want to be dynamic as that plan changes and as your life changes to give you that flexibility, which really matters the most.
0: 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You know, offense, defense. Defense wins championships, right? You hear all these cliches when it comes to sports. I've heard them all for years, at just as you have, Matt, but no team wins a championship by just one element, by offense or defense. How does balancing growth and risk and taxes create a stronger retirement plan the way the teams obviously don't look at just, hey, we got one guy who can score a lot of points or a lot of goals in the World Cup situation, that we have to have a complete picture?
2: What we look at is, where are those fail points? Like, what is the weak point in your plan? And most retirees don't fail because of one giant mistake. They get blindsided by events that they never planned for. Ultimately, that's where the weak points are. Is like, hey, we just had a lack of planning. We didn't have the foresight. We thought we had the number. We thought we had achieved that magic number when it comes to, I had enough saved, but likely a lot of it comes down to unexpected costs, maybe unexpected healthcare costs, long-term care needs, maybe tax changes or unexpected events where you're just not understanding the full impact when it comes to taxation and retirement and how that works. So when we look at it and we can compare, again, you go back to the team analogy, it's like, yes, I mean, look at, I hate to say it because I can't stand the Chiefs, but look at the Chiefs, look at the difference when you look at both sides of the ball, right? They have a strong offense, they got a strong defense, they have a strong special teams. I mean, football's the sport that I know most, and it's really a three-layer sport. You have to have all sides of that. You have to have a strong offense, defense, and special teams, or else you're not going to win. And we look at the same aspects when it comes to retirement. You can't just be focused on growth in your investments without understanding, well, how are they taxed? Or how are you taking income out of those investments? And how does Social Security or long-term care or healthcare or Medicare play a role into these things? They all need to work together. And what we do is we build a comprehensive plan to cover all of those things. Because when you're working, it is more just accumulation, growth, savings. You're sticking money into the investment accounts and you're letting it ride and you're letting it grow. And for the last 20 years, that's worked out. And I tell people all the time, what got you here is probably not going to get you there. So now that we have stepped into a new role, as we are transitioning into retirement planning, or if we're already in retirement planning, it's time to shift gears a little bit, make some adjustments, make some of those halftime adjustments, right? And now we can shift into the new role or the new guideline, and we can shift along with, as our life changes, as the world changes, how now we've built that nest egg, how can we sustain it, make it grow, and check off all those bucket list items as we move a long time.
0: All right, you got me thinking about the Chiefs now. The Chiefs, superstar quarterback that got Patrick Mahomes, and obviously we're talking finances on this program. He makes a ton of money, but he's nothing without those five guys in front of him blocking for him. He's nothing without Mr. Taylor Swift catching passes for him. He's nothing without those guys around him. They, you know, they went and signed a running back this offseason. They've always been trying to look for wide receivers, but look, he's the superstar quarterback, makes the most money on the team. But hey, if those guys, and you know, Cardinals fans listening are probably like, yeah, Kyler Murray didn't have anybody blocking for him for years. Give him a couple moments and he might have made something happen. But in a retirement, you might have that, you know, most of your money is in one place, but without those other elements, you know, most of your money is Patrick Mahomes, but without those other elements, it's not going to get the job done.
2: Yeah, it just goes to depth, right? It's like, hey, you cannot rely on one thing and one thing only. And again, those strategies are going to change. So when we look at depth, it's like, hey, we cannot just rely on returns in the market. That's one of the best things that you could look at. Hey, you can't just rely on old Patty Mahomes, right? So you need to look at having a strategy, having depth in your plan and in your portfolio to say, hey, the market, when it is up, if you're in a growth portfolio, you're going to do great. Well, what happens if that changes? How are you protected on the downside? What kind of income are you going to rely on other than just hoping that the market goes up in perpetuity? So we want to look at multiple income sources. We look at some of that tax planning or tax diversification. We look at emergency reserves, going back to last segment, saying, do you have cash available? Because yes, I'm a big proponent of investing and not keeping too much cash on the sidelines, but you need to have some safety net. You need to have an emergency fund off to the side that we can rely on, that we can pull from. And then ultimately you need to have some type of contingency plan that if all else fails, we're able to kind of go to here. And this is where we're going to touch on. So we serve in that capacity kind of as that I tell people that we're kind of the head coach in that role, where we're kind of designing the plan, we're creating everything, and we're moving along those different elements. But it's really important that you have that resource, that you have somebody that is active and proactive as far as your plan goes, so that it is not a set it and forget it plan, that you understand that, hey, as your life moves and changes, that you can go and talk to hopefully your advisor and have those conversations about anything outside of your own investments, and talk about things like Social Security planning, talk about things like forward tax planning, talk about things like estate planning or gifting or some of these other elements that fall outside of the scope that many advisors look at. Because when we see a lot of people that do have advisors in place already, most of them might just be looking at investments only. And then they're getting an annual report, or they're talking to their investment advisor once a year. And it's about, hey, this is what the market did. And this is what your investments did. And this is what we should buy or sell. But there is no active management as far as, well, what are we doing for taxes? How much money can I take out specifically? Or how much money can I give to my kids? What is the income source coming from? Or how do we shift? And what's the plan if the market does have a downturn? So all of these things need to work in synchrony together. One thing that Bright Wealth does is we bring a comprehensive outlook and a really high level of attention to detail to your plan individually, so that you have an individualized approach. And if you want to get that written financial plan today, if you want to just get a second opinion to see where you're at, a written financial plan is going to include an income plan, a tax plan, a portfolio review, a healthcare or a Social Security review as well. Give us a call at 833-777-4296. Again, 833-777-4296.
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3: Let's talk about HSA. What is it? 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Why do you like it, Matt?
2: So an HSA is an acronym for a health savings account. 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You can use it for co-pays. 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And it's, so it's got a lot of tax advantages to it. I don't think people pay enough attention to them. They can be an amazing tool.
3: Let's talk about the contribution limits, Matt. Do they have a cap on it?
2: Nothing that good comes without a cap, right?
3: Yeah. So
2: there are going to be some limits. If you're eligible to have an HSA, also by your age or an individual versus family coverage, because those grow and those are tied to the market and they're tied to different investments. Ah. They grow over time. Think about how fast that can compound over, you know, 10 or 15 years.
3: Let's say you put in $9,000 a year because you have a big family, and you go 10 years and you never use a penny. There's no penalties. It just continues to grow and compound.
2: Correct. Yeah. They actually have triple tax advantages. Or usually, whether it's a traditional 401k or an IRA, it's like you're getting that tax deduction in the year that you put it in. If you have a Roth 401k or IRA, you're getting tax-free growth, which is great on the one side. But an HSA, your contributions are tax deductible. The growth on the investments within that account is tax-free. And then when you actually take it out and when you use it for things, like you said, for qualified medical expenses, those are also going to be tax-free. So an HSA, by the standard, is probably the most efficient retirement tax account that you can have. I find it highly underutilized. And I think, you know, again, many people don't even know if they are able to start an HSA, right? So you want to know, hey, am I eligible? Is this something that can be a good tool for me? I would say yes, you would want to explore that as soon as possible and see if you're eligible to start one.
3: And then are there normally fees associated with it?
2: Generally, you're going to have some type of account maintenance fees. And depending on those underlying investments, you could have some fees. I would just need to know exactly what someone's invested in. Generally, they're going to be pretty low. And there's so many different plans. There's so many different custodians. I would just urge everyone to find out if that's going to fit you. And if it does, it's an amazing tool for not just for today, but for future health expenses, which are pretty much guaranteed. Everyone needs health coverage. Everyone is going to need money that they're going to have to come out of pocket for some type of health coverage.
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0: Welcome back to the Bright Wealth Management Show. I'm Mike Bauer, joined with Matt Dagas, founder and CEO of Bright Wealth Management. And Matt, you know, it's a major shock to get a letter saying your Medicare premiums are going up, especially with no warning. The problem is that everyday financial decisions like a Roth conversion or selling an asset can trigger those. And not just like now, like years down the road, I've learned over the time, you know, a coordinated tax and income strategy is something that you help people put together and address before those things happen. For anybody listening, if that makes sense to you, give Matt a call or go online to brightwm.com. You can always reach them at 833-777-4BWM as well. All right, let's start things off with a dumb dad joke. Who's Irma?
2: Huh. Some people driving around in their car or listening right now are groaning because they already know who Irma is. Yep. And every time I do a workshop, a tax workshop, I'll ask that question, who knows what Irma is? And like, there's always some groans and I know, okay, they already know because they have met Irma and they know them very well. But you mentioned getting blindsided by an unexpected Medicare bill. If you did not know, some people out there do and have heard of it. But Irma is essentially a Medicare surcharge. And if you didn't know, your Medicare price, your Medicare premiums on Part B and D, that base Medicare that you pay for, is priced based on your income in retirement. And why people get blindsided is it's generally, it is looked at your income 2 years ago is how they look at it. So because they're looking back in time 2 years ago, a lot of times you forget what happened and you say, oh, I sold this property or I purchased a car or I did XYZ or maybe I had a good investment or I took out a bunch of money for a trip. And 2 years later, you get a letter in the mail from Social Security and it says, hey, your Medicare premiums are going up by a lot. And that is going to apply to you and your spouse. So someone that retires today and then receives a Medicare premium increase based on their income that they earned when they're still working is now paying for that. Or if they're retired and maybe they are now starting their RMDs and their forced distributions, money that they didn't want to take out of their accounts. Now they're being forced to also pay higher Medicare premiums because of that. So it is a big sore spot for a lot of people. It goes back into planning and a lot of people don't know about it until they're already in it and it becomes a spiral and a big problem for people going forward through the years of retirement.
0: Is that 2 year element the reason why it catches so many people off guard or is there more than that?
2: Yeah, I mean, a lot of people are caught off guard because of the two-year element and then the fact of how that is looked at or how it's being measured, because it's not just based on your taxable income and there's a whole different set of brackets for your Medicare, right? There's a whole different set of income brackets and it's looked at based on your modified adjusted gross income. So almost everything people don't realize actually counts, right? So when we look at IRA withdrawals, Roth conversions, capital gains, dividends, interest income, business sales, you think about selling an investment property, maybe your kids are living in a house that or a condo. I had a client that one of their kids was away at school and going to U of A and they bought a condo for them to live in for a couple of years and then they are renting it out. And of course, over the last couple of years, it's appreciated and then they decide to sell it. And without knowing, they triggered a large capital gain because it's an investment property. So all of these things add up and likely you may think, well, I'm way under the threshold on paper, but when it comes down to what makes up your modified adjusted gross income, it's really easy to trigger that Irma penalty.
0: If you're just joining us, we're talking about those Irma penalties, a Medicare surcharge that catches many off guard. If you want to see how your own income decisions affect your Medicare premiums, visit brighttaxbuild.com. 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Of course, that website again is brighttaxbill.com. We talk a lot about Roth conversions, and I know that you get asked about that a lot from people as well. But how can a Roth conversion, similar to maybe that situation you just talked about with selling a property, how can that actually trigger an Irma surcharge? And, you know, maybe somebody is enjoying the tax favored status of a Roth conversion, but there's more to it than just that.
2: Yeah. So a lot of people are very excited about Roth conversions and the prospect of converting tax deferred dollars into tax-free money. And so they do Roth conversions, right? Or maybe they go to their advisor and their advisor's like, yeah, how much do you want to do? Let's do a big one and let's do a Roth conversion. And they move over $50,000 or they move over $100,000 or whatever that big chunk of money may be. And that also counts as taxable income. So by doing that Roth conversion, even though you didn't take that money out of your retirement accounts, it hits your taxable income for the year and it's going to hit your adjusted gross income. And therefore, it's also going to be counted against your Medicare. So when you're planning out those Roth conversions, when you're looking at tax planning, we want to look at all the brackets, not just looking at your income tax, because a lot of people do those Roth conversions or focus just on income tax alone. But you have to also look at, well, what is being counted when I look at and also weigh that? Is it also, am I just looking at my taxable income or am I looking at my Medicare premiums? You should be looking at both. So one of the things that we'll plan for people is we'll create that tax conversion strategy with them. And we'll go over that plan with Roth conversions to not only incorporate, hey, how do we maintain or minimize your taxable income, but how do we also avoid some of these IRMA penalties, right? Or how do we avoid some of the big penalties that we don't want to hit that are going to ultimately cost you thousands of dollars a year in penalties that you don't get anything from?
0: I mean, it's not how much money you make, it's how much money you keep. And, you know, flying under the radar is kind of what I'm thinking about here, you know, as you're talking about this. So you already mentioned selling real estate. We talked about Roth conversions. What are some other retirement events, something that happens in someone's retirement, whether by, you know, whether it's financially or just something happens in life that can unexpectedly push somebody up into a higher IRMA bracket and all of a sudden? And again, I'm learning here, you know, the math of it is 2 years later, now you're experiencing a higher penalty.
2: The way that it's viewed on that 2 years, because they're doing a 2 year look back. So you look at it and say, okay, we're in 2026 today. So they're basing your Medicare premiums based on your income in 2024. And for next year in 2027, they're basing your Medicare premiums based on your income in 2025. So they're looking back. And then generally towards the end of the year, you're going to get that Social Security notice that says, hey, you've been adjusted for the following year. So that's where that triggers. And a lot of it comes down to, like you said, there's the Roth conversion factor, there's large asset sales, but some of those large asset sales, like those are one-offs, right? And it's like, okay, well, that's not a regular event that's really going to keep you in this Medicare bracket. It's going to be a pain because you're going to be like, oh, I got to pay this penalty and it's going to cost me a couple $1,000s. But what we see is large IRA withdrawals. It comes down to when people retire, they're like, hey, I'm going to start retiring. I'm going to draw money out of my retirement accounts, but it's all taxable income. So all of that counts against them towards their modified adjusted gross income and how IRMA is calculated. One of the biggest, most painful events that will occur is when you have your required minimum distributions, because again, that's out of your control. So if you've been doing everything right, you've been saving, you've been working your whole life, you've been saving, you retire, you have a pension, maybe you have Social Security, and you're living very comfortably, and you're like, hey, I barely need to touch my IRAs, I barely need to touch my 401k, and then you hit 73 and you have a huge required minimum distribution that pushes you into that IRMA bracket. Now, all of a sudden, that is an ongoing event that will hit you every single year. So that's the biggest thing that we'll plan for with people and with clients that come into our office. When we're talking about tax planning, we're talking about doing some of that income management, doing some of that tax management. And if you want a written financial plan that encompasses not only an income strategy for you, but a written financial plan that shows a tax strategy, an RMD strategy, and how to avoid IRMA penalties, then give us a call at 833-777-4296. Again, 833-777-4296.
0: And Matt, you've also got a great website, brighttaxbill.com. You go on there, it just takes a couple moments, and you can kind of find out your tax burden in the future. Obviously, strategic tax planning is a big part of securing your financial future. brighttaxbill.com. Selling real estate, Roth, IRA withdrawals, you mentioned that, RMDs. Retirement, let's say somebody hasn't retired yet. Obviously, they're going to retire at some point in time, hopefully. Divorce or the death of a spouse. I'm sure those are big events that could possibly trigger this IRMA situation as well, right?
2: Yeah, though it does. And because of the fact that you're looking at a bracket change now. So we look at and we talk about planning for longevity and next generation planning. But what if and when, if you are married, what if you do lose your spouse? Let's just say as of end of life planning, if there's an unexpected death and your spouse was to pass away, now all of a sudden you go from being a married filing jointly couple to a single filer and your brackets are totally different. So what happens is we see this very commonly as people get older is a husband and wife have been married for decades. One of the two passes away, either just end of life or maybe it's very unexpected. And now the surviving spouse has the same required minimum distribution that they had when they were married. But now as a single filer, it's significantly harder on them from a tax perspective. And now it's very easy for them to go into much higher IRMA brackets. And now we see some people that are paying, you know, $700-$800 a month just in Medicare penalties.
0: Wow.
2: Because of that. And it just comes down to having a plan. Like, we want to get out ahead of this as much as possible. So if you're sitting there and you don't know what your plan is, if your plan is the market is going to go higher, I'm going to benefit from it, that is not a retirement plan. We want to have a coordinated income and tax plan strategy. We want to avoid unnecessary Medicare premiums. Look, I look at this as, hey, you don't get any benefit out of it. 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

0: so much for listening to the Bright Wealth Management Show. I'm Mike Bauer, joined in studio by Matt Dagas, founder and CEO of Bright Wealth Management. And Matt, there's a quiet risk in the portfolio that becomes far riskier than you intended without you making a single trade. A lot of investors rebalance based on emotion rather than strategy, and that's kind of your job, is to take the emotion out of it and employ strategy as much as possible, which often leads to some people doing the opposite of what actually makes sense. When people hear that word rebalancing, what does that mean? What is that, and why is it so important?
1: Well, some people rebalance based on emotion, and some people don't rebalance at all, right? So we look
0: at that. Both of those don't sound great.
1: Yeah. They're not. And what rebalancing is, and a lot of people, if you are a DIY person, or if you've been saving and investing in a 401k, maybe you haven't had to rebalance. Maybe because, like, again, when we're in accumulation phase, it is just grow as much as we can. Hey, I'm going to dump money into growth funds. I'm going to put it in the S&P 500. I'm going to let it go. And hopefully you have the emotional fortitude to just not touch it. But when you transition into retirement or you get closer to retirement, you're going to really want to take a hard look at that composition in the portfolio. What is the mix? How much risk are we taking? And rebalancing is, hey, if you set together a strategy of, let's just say, a diversified portfolio of index funds, of fixed income, of bonds, of, you know, international funds, of whatever that mix may be, if you're targeting like the traditional, say, 60-40 mix, which would be kind of that 60% equities, 40% fixed income and other, over time, markets don't move evenly, right? So when we look at a portfolio that may start as 60-40, it can easily move to 80-20 as the market grows. Without touching anything.
0: I didn't flip a switch. I didn't change my 60-40 on my app or anything like that.
1: No, we just look at it and we say, hey, we're set it and forget it. And you are in control. You're in the driver's seat. Or maybe you have a big bank you work with and you're just assuming that they're rebalancing, but they're not touching your portfolio. No one's calling you. No one's telling you anything. And if you have a 401k, a lot of times it's the same situation. People will assume that that big 401k company is watching out over the funds. They're not. I mean, it's a self-managed account. So we look at how we've seen the market grow over the last 5 years. A lot of that is in one sector, right? It's in the growth sector. It's in the tech sector. It's in a certain sector of the economy that is focused on growth. And if you were allocated like, hey, I have 20% of my money in tech 5 years ago, well, that's probably now 40 or 50% of your money if you haven't touched anything. So it just grows and then takes over everything. It's kind of like a weed that takes over, you know, your life in a little bit. You got to keep a healthy house. And I look at, I tell people, look, rebalancing is just normal housekeeping when it comes to portfolio management. We do a lot of active management. We do a lot of portfolio rebalancing, but it also has to do with not just risk, but it has to do with keeping your taxes in check as well.
0: Yeah. And I mean, obviously keeping your taxes in check, keeping as much money in your pocket, not necessarily Uncle Sam's pocket. So when we talk about rebalancing, does that mean that I have to sell stuff that's making money in order to, you know, kind of shuffle things around a little bit? And I mean, for some, hey, if it ain't broke, don't fix it. They might not want to sell. How does that come in emotionally when you talk to people about rebalancing?
1: Emotionally, I understand. Psychologically, you're like, hey, this is working.
0: Yeah.
1: We want to keep it working. Why not let it grow?
0: Right.
1: And I've had this conversation numerous times over the last several years, whether you can look at this year, you can look at a certain sector of the market and like the semiconductor sector, like some of these companies that are up, you know, 1,000% in a year. You look at even just certain index funds that are up tremendously, certain tech funds. You know, we see that over the last 5 years or so with NVIDIA. That's done a great job. And I've had clients that tell me, you know, we do a rebalance and like, hey, Matt, why'd you sell NVIDIA? Why did you sell some of our NVIDIA shares? I'm like, well, because it's grown, 500%. We need to trim it back. We need to keep things in line because now as it grows, or, you know, you see the same thing with gold and silver investments over time. As it's grown, it's become a larger section of your portfolio and therefore it's become too concentrated, too risky. So yes, we're just taking some chips off the table. We're taking some gains with us and we're going to reinvest that. So professionally, risk management requires that discipline, and that's what we do. That's what we're there to provide.
0: For anybody just joining us, we're talking about rebalancing and why a portfolio that looks fine on paper one day might actually be carrying more risk than you realize. If you haven't reviewed your allocation in a while, give Matt and the team a call at Bright Wealth Management, 833-777-4BWM. That's 833-777-4296. You can always go online to brightwm.com, schedule your complimentary portfolio review and take a look at what you have in those investments and potentially, if even if you need to rebalance. how often should people kind of approach the conversation in terms of rebalancing? Is this a yearly thing, twice a year, you know, monthly? In terms of rebalancing, how often?
1: We are continuously monitoring portfolios all the time on a regular basis. So when I say that we are both active and we're strategic or tactical managers, we're using that opportunity where we have scheduled rebalances that are generally quarterly. We're doing that very proactively. And we also have other unscheduled rebalances that occur with market volatility. But if you are a DIY investor, if you're just doing it yourself, you probably don't want to be that hands-on with your portfolio and doing it that often, right? So a lot of times you want to be reviewing things annually at the very least. That's just a healthy management task for investors. Annual reviews are going to be sufficient, but for large market movements, they may require adjustments sooner. And we see that as the market becomes more volatile over time, that, you know, things become out of whack or make more concentrated. And we want to really look at that. So when I sit with people, we look at that and we'll talk about, hey, over time, have we made any of these adjustments? If you have a 401k plan that's been in your 401k since you retired, or if you have a TSP plan or whatever that case may be, and it's been sitting in the same investments, you've never made any changes, and it's been the same way for the last 5 years, 10 years, 20 years, it's probably time to get a second opinion or just to see where you're at. Are you positioned in the right things? Have you made any changes? How much cash do you have? How much risk are you taking? Are the investments that you made or chose years ago still the right investments for you today?
0: How is the rebalancing conversation different for somebody in their working years, somebody retired, and somebody who's retired and already taking their RMDs?
1: Yeah. So if we're looking at you, when you are taking required or any withdrawals, right? Risk management becomes even more important than accumulation, because you are really focused on wealth maintenance and wealth distribution. You really need that money that you have accumulated when you're retired to live on, right? Likely that's the case, is you are taking that money for living expenses or for discretionary expenses or whatever you may need them for. But when you're accumulating, it is more focused on growth, and you still want to be looking at that portfolio management. You still want to be focusing on rebalancing and keys and risks and all these different things when you are in accumulation mode. But it is extremely important as not only you are retired, but as you get closer to retirement. So we look at that retirement red zone as you approach retirement around 5 years before retirement to say, hey, you really need to dig in here and not only look at your investment strategy, but create a comprehensive plan to go with it.
0: So somebody listening right now is thinking, I've never done this, or it's been a while since I've done this. What is that?

0: balancing, or how much are they actually focused on risk management, and what's the performance, or what are the fees associated with some of that? So we really want to dig into that together. You can give us a call. We'll give you a completely free portfolio analysis that one of our financial planners will put together for you. It comes with like a Morningstar report. We have some other third-party reports on there. And also you'll get a written financial plan to encompass your own retirement strategy, whether you're retired now or whether you're retiring in 10 years from now. Get that written financial plan or before the portfolio review today. The number is 833-777-4296. Again, 833-777-4296.
1: You know, when you mention something like that, a Morningstar report or a third-party report, what does that mean for our listeners?
0: Well, it's just an unbiased report. We look at Morningstar. They're kind of like the number one reporting agency as far as portfolios, indexes, individual stocks go. They have a very unbiased view, and they're looked at kind of like as the gold standard for reporting. And what we do is we'll gather all of your accounts together. So a lot of times we get households that have 6, 7, 10 accounts, whether it's different IRAs, different brokerage accounts, different investment accounts, or 401ks. And we'll bring together an aggregate review to say, how are all these funds invested together, even though they're in separate accounts? How are they working together? What are the fees? What's the overlap, which is a big thing that what we see in rebalancing or not rebalancing is that you have a lot of different accounts and maybe there's a lot of overlap, right? Maybe all these accounts are kind of invested in the same things, whether we know it or not. And how do we construct a more comprehensive, efficient portfolio for you so that we can cover all of our bases as we get through retirement?
1: A real retirement plan isn't built around guessing what happens next. It's built to handle whatever happens next. And Matt and his team can do that. Matt, before we wrap things up today, any final thoughts for our listeners here on the Bright Wealth Management Show?
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5: There's an injury accident on 16th Street South, the Greenway Parkway on Paradise Lane. A crash reported on the 10, the inner loop westbound near 7th Avenue. Also an accident on Alma School Road south of Loop 202, Santan Freeway. And the intersection is partially blocked due to road construction on Van Buren at 19th Avenue. If you have a traffic tip, call 602-374-6300.
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17: Our Saturday forecast is calling for sunshine, clear skies, and some pretty breezy winds with a high of 106 degrees. At night, we can expect those temperatures dropping down at 81 degrees. Sunday is going to be breezy as well. Sunshine, clear skies with a high of 102 degrees. For the Fox 10 Weather Experts, I'm Ashley Loessa.
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20: News
13: strikes targeting a shaky ceasefire. I'm Angelo Bavaro, Fox News. There are new questions about the state of peace talks with Iran after new attacks in the Middle East.
20: Iran says it hit U.S. assets based right here in the Middle East. And shortly after that announcement, officials in Bahrain, which hosts a U.S. military base, say they were the ones that came under attack from Iranian drones. Now, all of this, of course, happening just a day after the U.S. military announced that it launched strikes along the southern coast in Iran. CENTCOM says its forces struck Iranian missile and drone storage locations, as well as coastal radar sites. That military action was in response to Iran attacking a Singapore-flagged ship that was transiting the Strait of Hormuz on Thursday. Vice President J.D. Vance says if Iran has any issues with the MOU, that is how it's being applied, they can pick up the phone and call them. But he added, violence will be met with violence.
13: Fox's Jeff Paul. The U.S. military is on the ground in Venezuela to help in rescue efforts following this week's back-to-back earthquakes. Fox's Dana Marie McNichol in Florida.
21: 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For many, this is personal. Back-to-back 7.2 and 7.5 magnitude earthquakes rocked Venezuela Wednesday night. An unknown number of survivors are still trapped under the rubble.
13: The death toll now up over 1,400. Coming up at the World Cup, Panama takes on England at New York, New Jersey Stadium. At Philadelphia Stadium, Croatia and Ghana. Later, Colombia versus Portugal and Congo versus Uzbekistan. Algeria versus Austria. Today is the last bunch of matches before the round of 32 begins tomorrow. 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
13: Still lots of unknowns after the U.S. and Iran reached a memorandum of understanding last week aimed at easing Middle East tensions and reopening that Strait of Hormuz as part of the broader ceasefire framework between Israel and Lebanon. The agreement calls for Hezbollah to disarm. Israel's ambassador to the United Nations, Danny Danone, on Fox News Live to answer if that is part of the agreement and how that's going to happen.
34: Absolutely. It is a historic agreement. It's a framework that hopefully will lead us to a full peace agreement with Lebanon. We hear the statements coming from Beirut. We welcome them. And I think it's bad news for Hezbollah. It's bad news for Iran, because this agreement is based on the idea that we, the Israelis, we have no motivation to stay in southern Lebanon.
13: This comes amid another flare-up in the Middle East with Iran and the U.S. launching new strikes. New news in the disappearance of Nancy Guthrie. TMZ reporting it got an email from someone claiming to have video evidence of her abduction.
35: TMZ's Harvey Levin says he's been communicating with a person who claims to have video of two people who kidnapped the 84-year-old from her Tucson home. This person says that the video is on a phone and that they can lead authorities to a safe place where they can find it. Levin says the person also offered to give up the names and addresses of the two alleged kidnappers. The person is asking for a Bitcoin in exchange for the information. This, even though more than $1.2 million in rewards remain available. TMZ claims to have authenticated the emails, but there are questions to why the person doesn't come forward to law enforcement and why they're asking for less than the reward currently offers.
13: Fox's Max Gordon. Getting word of an earthquake striking Japan, a 4.8 magnitude event near the Izu Islands. No injuries or major damages reported yet. That happened just before a 5.9 size earthquake rocked Afghanistan. I'm Angelo Bavaro, and this is Fox News.
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3: 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I am Checka Pro Joe. My real name is Jim Clouk. People ask me, why do you call yourself Checka Pro Joe? And it's very simple, but Joe rhymes with pro, and I thought it would be pretty easy to remember. Hey, on today's show, we're going to be talking about one of my favorite subjects, and it should be yours as well. This is something you probably have in your home or at your home, and that is a garage door or garage doors. My guest today, Cody Johnson, is joining me here on the show. He's our garage door expert. If you've heard me before, you've probably heard Cody before. He has brought not only great knowledge for all of us to better understand our garage door system, but he's brought great offers. He's got free items. He's got discounted items. You are going to win. He actually loses, believe it or not. Don't tell Cody. He's not here yet. It's a secret. He's losing money on these deals. It's what they call a loss leader. But he's willing to do it because he wants to get to know you, my listener. He wants you to be a new client of his. He wants you as a lifetime customer. What can I say? It's that simple. He's given away all kinds of great stuff, and he'll be talking about that in a moment. Get ready to dial for it. We're going to be giving out the phone number very soon. So get ready to do that. Also, your emails we're going to be answering. Well, Cody will be answering them about your garage door system. Cody, welcome to the show. How are you?
5: I'm doing great. It's always a blessing to be here. Thank you for having me, Jim.
3: You're welcome. I love having you here. I just thought about it. I said garage door system. I'm getting used to saying that. It's not just a garage door. It's not just a garage door opener, a spring, or rollers. It's a system.
5: Yeah, absolutely. And that's a great point, because a lot of times people, it's just the door, it's just the opener. They work together, and there's a bunch of parts that move with each other. And if any of the parts are struggling or failing or wearing out, it can break something completely different on the whole other side of the door or breaks the opener. And a lot of times that's, unfortunate that it happens, but that's what happens. That's why it's very important for us to get out there, get our eyes on. And what we really love to do, and hopefully the listeners will enjoy today's show, but we really love to educate the client on their entire system. And so we really love it when they hang out with our guys in the field, and we'll just talk to them about every single part if they like.
3: The rollers are something I want to focus on today.
5: Okay.
3: It's a very, very important part of the overall garage door system. I have new rollers on my garage doors. I've got two garage doors, everybody. I've got one of the big ones. We'll call it a double garage door and a single one. So two doors, three cars.
5: Right.
3: Before I got my new system, my garage door, and I'm going to play what that sounded like here on the radio, on my show today. So get ready for that, everybody. It sounded like a freight train. The new nylon rollers, these are premium nylon rollers. The door sounds like one of those new Teslas. You know what the Tesla is? Right? It's quiet. It's not a big truck, right? Big difference between a freight train or a truck and a Tesla is an EV.
5: That's right. You can barely hear it.
3: Right. And so I'm going to be playing the before and after. And there's a stark, stark difference. Here's the good news. You guys who are listening today, well, only 10 of you, sorry, and there's thousands listening, so get ready to dial. Only 10 of you are going to get this offer of free, 10 free nylon rollers, premium nylon rollers, like the ones I have on my door, which you'll be able to hear in a second. I'm going to be playing those soon. Cody, you're giving those away absolutely free. Like I said, Cody's losing money on this deal, but you win. My listeners win. Am I lying about how good it's going to sound?
5: 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It's going to sound phenomenal. 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
3: 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That's 602-462-8748. The phone number, a little slower, 602-462-8748. So, Cody, in a few seconds, I want to play the before and after.
5: Okay.
3: What my garage door sounded like with the old rollers versus the new premium nylon rollers. Before I do that, though, tell us a little bit about the tune-up and the 29-point inspection. Some of the things that you're going to look at and literally tune up.
5: Yeah, absolutely. So on a tune-up, in general, so we're going to make sure all the nuts and bolts are tight. You know, this is a moving wall that's going above your car, your kids, your all your, you know, possessions there. It's the biggest moving wall that you have, right? So, and these things can weigh anywhere from lightweight doors, maybe 80 to 100 pounds. Heavy doors, the heaviest I've seen was over 1,000 pounds personally. So, but there's some that weigh more. Normally, the average is about, you know, 200 to 300 pound doors. These are metal or wood doors that are sitting above your very expensive car, right? So, but anyway, so we're going to tighten the nuts and bolts. We're going to lubricate all the moving parts. We're going to make sure that the opener's in good functioning order. On the 29-point check, we're going to kind of go over the door. It's like a when you go to a doctor and they check your vitals, and it's the health, your health, right? So we're going to check the health of the garage door. On the 29-point check, we're going to check just like even the bottom rubber. Is the bottom rubber rock hard? Is it broken in pieces? Do you have rodents coming in? We're going to inspect that. If it's sometimes they shrink by like a foot on either side. So you're like, where are all these bugs and stuff coming in from? It's the bottom of the door. It's not sealed. So we'll bring that to your attention. But we have a 29-point check. So we're going to inspect the bottom rubber, the vinyl trim on the outside. How sealed up is the garage door? Your hinges, they can crack over time. They can break. Obviously, the rollers are on there. But part of this is we're going to give you new rollers. So we're going to inspect the cables. So the cables are like the tendons. It spreads the strength out from the springs. A lot of people don't understand how this works. So the springs are the muscle of the system. It makes that 200-pound door feel like 5 or less pounds. Everybody thinks the opener's lifting this big, heavy door. It's not. The springs are actually the counterbalance system. It makes a 200-300-pound door or a 1,000-pound door weigh like 5, where you can lift it with just one hand easily. So now the opener that has a lot of plastic parts inside of it can easily operate that door for 20 to 30,000 cycles. And so we're going to inspect the cables, make sure they're not fraying. A lot of times they'll rust at the bottom because that's where all the moisture is. And if they're rusted, then that's an issue because it can break quicker. We're going to actually weigh the door. Like, we're going to get there, and we're going to weigh the door. And does the door weigh 40 pounds on a scale? If it is, that spring is not doing its job. It's a sign that the spring is weakening and probably about ready to break, or perhaps the wrong spring to begin with. And again, these things, we're going to bring them to your attention. Just like when you go to a doctor, they're checking your vitals. And if there's an issue, the job is show you and tell you what this means and the why behind it. And then you make an educated decision.
3: 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That's 602-462-8748. The phone number, a little slower, 602-462-8748. Okay, as I promised, I'm going to have Jerry, my producer, play what my garage door sounded like. Jerry, oh, by the way, people, have your hand on the volume button because it's going to be kind of loud and screechy. Jerry, go to the first audio clip. Wow.
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5: 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And by the way, eventually when your opener gives way, there's a much quieter opener than that. 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
3: 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The phone number, a little slower, 602-462-8748. Cody, in a moment, we're going to be going to break. 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
5: Excellent.
3: 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Right here on the Checka Pro Radio Show. 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
3: And we are back. 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So, Cody, you know I encourage people to email me at joe@checkapro.com. 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Mildred has done that. I'm going to repeat the question.
5: All right.
3: Mildred, she's asking, my garage door makes a loud grinding noise when it opens, but seems to work fine otherwise. Do I need to replace the whole door or just have it serviced?
5: Well, it's a great question, Mildred. Loud grinding noise, a lot of times that can be maybe perhaps just the rollers that are bad or something's going on with the opener. So you don't always have to change the whole door just because there's a noise. So let us get our eyes on it and we'll figure out exactly what's making that grinding noise. And sometimes it may be a couple different parts that are kind of contributing to the overall noise. Let us get our eyes on it and we'll figure it out for you and then present you some options to go with. But a lot of times when I hear that, a lot of times it is just the rollers are perhaps bad and the door just needs to be lubricated. That's a lot of times what I'm seeing in the field. Sometimes it could be maybe a little bit more expanded than that, obviously, sight unseen. So, but hopefully it's just going to be, no big deal. We'll get out there, get a couple parts changed, look at the overall health of the garage door, and then help present some options to you, see what's best long term.
3: Thank you, Cody. I appreciate that. And so does Mildred. You can always email me, joe@checkapro.com, with your question, and I'll make sure that my guests get it, such as Cody Johnson, our garage door expert. Jerry's telling me in my ear, he's my producer, he's been with me for over 20 years. He's telling me, Cody, there are only 6 of these offers left. We started off with 10. That means 4 have gone. So you've got to call right now if you want to take advantage of this, because once the show is over, this offer is off the table. I said early in the show, Cody is kind enough to bring this, but he really doesn't make money on this. It's really an investment in you, our listener. 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And really, you should have a garage door guy. 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So, Cody, I want to talk about something else. That is how you guys operate your garage door company. You have employees. These are W-2 employees that work for you. You don't use outside contractors, do you?
5: Correct. So no subcontractors, no what I would call 1099s, what we would know as subcontractors. Everybody that works with us is a full-time employee of ours. And what that allows us to do is kind of control the consistency of the customer experience. So we hire them, we recruit them, we hire them, we interview them, of course, and then hire them, of course, and background check, drug tested, motor vehicle registry tests, are they safe drivers because they're driving our fleet? The vans, they have dual facing cameras. We're coaching them on their driving behaviors so they're safe. And these vehicles are heavy. We also, for our technicians, that's who our clients, our technicians, our installers, and our maintenance techs, that's who our listeners would actually see day in, day out. They go through a very extensive training program that we have. We bring them into Phoenix, actually. We fly them to Phoenix, and they train there for like a whole month. And then they do a couple weeks of ride-alongs and things like that with already certified, fully trained technicians. And the whole goal there is get them to absorb our culture, get them to understand our processes. We are completely different than everybody else. And it's really, it all revolves around the customer experience. And don't just go in there and say, that's bad. We don't really just want to fix symptoms, we want to fix the causes. A lot of times when we get to something, we see a broken part in this industry. We see a broken part. Obviously, that's bad. We'll change that. But we need to figure out what caused that. And that, you would think that's obvious, but that's not. Generally, in most home services, everybody just fixes what's broken. It's the symptom. They're never actually fixing the cause of that symptom. Mm-hmm. And so we train that extensively. And also the other thing is, so they drive our vehicles. These are fully inventoried vans. We have inventory on site in the vehicles that we can solve 99% of the issues that we see right then and there with the client's permission, of course. And we give options, not ultimatums. We're not pushy. The client is in control of the situation. Our job is to educate and show the client what's good, bad, and ugly, and then they make decisions. So I just love it, our guys, my team members, they love it, and it's a great career for them, and something that they can grow in.
3: Yeah, you operate a different type of home service company, especially in the garage door space. You have these fully stocked trucks. They are rolling warehouses. And why that's really important, everybody, as a homeowner like me, is when Cody and his team come to your home, they are very likely to be able to solve that repair problem right then and there. They're not going to come to do a tune-up and say, oh, we don't have everything we need. Yes, it's there. They're not going to come out for a spring job without a spring. 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They're going to have rollers. They're going to have cables. They're going to have as much as they possibly can. 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You understand what you need. You guys are leaders in our area in garage doors. 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Thank you, Cody, for putting that on as the cherry on top of the sundae. 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That's 602-462-8748. The phone number, a little slower, 602-462-8748. We're going to be going into a break soon. However, Harold has asked a question. Joe@checkapro.com. We'll see if we can get through this. The spring on my garage door, Cody, has snapped overnight, and now I can't get my car out. Is this something I can fix myself, or do I need a professional?
5: Thank you, Harold, for emailing in. Absolutely do not touch the springs. The springs, cables, bottom brackets, these things can maim you and kill you. Please do not touch that. It's the most dangerous parts on the garage door. Just give us a call. We can get out there. And we work 24/7. We work 365. We can get out there ASAP and get you taken care of. Please do not touch the springs. Most people don't understand. These things are under tension. And even if you only have one spring, it's broken. So now there is no tension. It snapped, right? When you wind up the new one, first of all, you have to have the correct balance. We have it on the van. You're not going to know what your door weighs. You have to do, there's a calculation to figure out what springs, what cycles you get. You probably have builder grade cycles, which is 10,000 up and downs. We have max lives, which is 80,000 if you want. And we give you multiple options. We have 3 different options for you in most cases. So you'll have options from us. When you're winding these things up, you're using a bar. If it slips, you're in trouble. You're on the ladder. You're right next to the spring. You may not have fingers, a hand, and it can hit you in the eye. This is not an exaggeration. There's a lot of people that go to hospital that mess with springs. Please leave it alone.
3: In all fairness, all you want to do with your garage door is press the button up and down. You can go a little further. When it's down, you can clean the outside of it with some soap and water and dry it off. Mm-hmm. And if you want to go to the advanced level as a homeowner, you can learn from Cody and his team on how to lubricate your door and your spring.
5: That's about it.
3: But beyond that, you don't want to mess with it. It's a very heavy piece of equipment. Doesn't seem heavy because the spring's doing its job, but when the spring doesn't do its job, you'll find out. All kinds of things. You could even get your finger stuck in a sprocket with the garage door opener. It's just being on a ladder is dangerous.
5: Yeah, yeah. This is one of the most lowest investments that you can do on the number one thing that you actually use, which is your garage door. Most people don't even know where their keys are to their front door because the garage door is their front door. This is a low investment to take care of you for a very long time. Let us take care of it for you. That way you don't have to worry about it. There's many other projects you can do in the house that you'll actually enjoy. You won't have to worry about this. We'll take care of it for you.
3: 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The phone number, a little slower, 602-462-8748. So the emails keep coming in with questions. So we're going to go to break in a few moments. And when we come back, we're going to take some more of your emails at joe@checkapro.com. Also, when we come back, I want to talk about something I see on my piece of paper here.
5: Okay.
3: And I love this. 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
5: Yes.
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3: 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You don't charge to go out to my listeners' homes to talk about a new garage door system.
5: Correct. So if you think you want a new garage door, so say you bought a house and it's 15 years old and the door's old and rusted and the paint's coming off, and you're like, I don't really, if there's a hole in the door, you're like, I'm done with this thing. 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It's not just as simple as we tell you the price over the phone. You have different size doors, different radius tracks. There's different grades of everything. So what really sets us apart is we're going to get out there. We're going to ask you several questions. It's not overwhelming. Don't worry. It's a relationship that we're building, right? But we'll ask you several questions and how long you plan on living there and things like that. And what are you looking for in a new door? So we can help guide you, because there's tens of thousands of options when you start stacking on stamp patterns, colors, windows, and different thicknesses of doors. So we're trying to whittle this down to maybe 5-6 options for you, and we'll help you pare it down. That's the goal. That's why so many questions, right? We get out there, we'll do some measurements. We're going to figure out what's called headroom, which is how much room do we have to the lowest obstruction inside the garage, because there's different tracks that we can use to get that door further up towards the ceiling. So that way, when you pull your SUV in and you open that hatchback, it doesn't always hit the garage door and scratch and dent either your door or your vehicle. So there's other options for you. And then what I really love is we go on the outside, we take a picture of the outside of your house. And then that way, when we show you kind of different, what I call flavors of garage doors, we can show you different stamp designs. We can show you different colors. We can show you windows either kind of vertically stacked or horizontally stacked. And you'll be able to kind of, you won't have to say, I wonder what this will look like on my house with that color and these windows. We can show you. There's no guessing anymore. You'll know exactly what it'll look like. And that really sets us apart. Also, we're going to educate you about the purpose and the reason why you might want to consider an insulated garage door. 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Well, an insulated door is more rigid, it's stronger, it's longer lasting. This can be your forever door if you want it to be. And we obviously have a lot of options for you. So the whole process is phenomenal. They love it, and it sets us apart.
3: 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The phone number, a little slower, 602-462-8748. All right, Cody, let's go to the email bag. Loretta has a question. My garage door opens on its own sometimes in the middle of the night. Could a neighbor's remote be interfering, or is something wrong with the opener?
5: Well, Loretta, that's never a good when their door is opening or closing by itself, right? So we do see this from time to time. Specifically at nighttime makes me think it could be maybe your remote stuck in a drawer. So there's several possibilities. Absolutely, it's possible a neighbor somehow accidentally got on your code. Perhaps you're trying to program your car, you hit a learn button, and the neighbor happened to come by and hit their remote and it accidentally programmed. It's generally not malicious, right? So it's usually an accidental thing. So yes, the neighbor could accidentally be on your code. We can get out there and just erase everything and start from scratch. Erase everything, reprogram only your devices so we know it's only your stuff that's working. Sometimes it could be what I call the home link button, the built-in button inside the car. That button could be stuck and randomly activating your door. It could be your remote inside of a drawer in your house or in maybe the center console of your vehicle, a lot of times, or in your purse. A lot of times the button's accidentally getting hit and it's randomly opening and closing your door. So it can be any of those. And then, of course, you always have the electronic side, perhaps a bad control board, which is like the brain of the operator, or a bad wire going to the wall switch. If it's getting pinched, it could activate the door. So there is 4, 5, 6 possibilities that this could be. It's usually not an obvious thing. So normally we start from scratch, clear everything, and then kind of see if it's still acting up on you.
3: Loretta, the good news is my friend and garage door expert, Cody, can figure it out. It might take you a little while. You're kind of like a doctor, right? You kind of sit down and you start tapping and you pull the stethoscope out, that type of thing where you guys diagnose. Yeah. And eventually you figure out what's going on.
5: Yeah, absolutely. I mean, obviously the other solution is change the opener, have brand new opener with new remotes. Now we know everything that's working, and we can absolutely do that. So if you have a 15-year-old opener that's loud and you want a quieter one with a battery backup, we can permanently take care of it without any guesswork. We're here to give you options, right? So we can do either route.
3: Yeah. And I kind of like that option for you, Loretta, because if you've got an older garage door opener and remotes, it's nice to start fresh. Sometimes it's best just to get rid of the old stuff. I don't know if this is true, but when I grew up in the 70s, I remember people saying when an airline jet went over their house, the communications could possibly have opened or closed their door. Was there any truth to that old technology?
5: Yes, yes. So there was a case study over in San Antonio, actually, a case study from there of the military base. It was when when they tried different frequencies there, it was opening and closing a lot of garage doors. Nowadays, with more modern openers, this is less of an issue. It's still a possibility. You know, when the government's involved, anything's possible. But nowadays, you have what's called Security 2.0 or Security 3.0. From LiftMaster, these are hard to. These are encrypted devices, and the only thing that could be an issue is you open the brain up to learn a new remote, and the neighbor comes by or something like that. But in general, it's a lot of times your devices that are acting up, your remote's kind of going bad, or something like that. You know, again, if your opener is 7, 10, 15 years old, it's always worth considering a new one because everything's getting old anyways. It's going to break. A typical opener, garage door opener lifespan is 7 to 10 years. And so you're kind of already past due. Now, Loretta, I don't know how old yours is specifically. We'd have to see it, but it gives you some ideas.
3: Loretta, I've got a great suggestion. Call Cody and his team, our garage door experts here on Check A Pro Radio, and they'll come out for just $129. They'll give you a complete tune-up for your garage door system, a 29-point inspection on your garage door system. 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Call Cody now at A1 Garage Door Service, 602-462-8748. That's 602-462-8748. The phone number, a little slower, 602-462-8748. So, Cody, as you heard in your ear, because we hear the same thing from Jerry, our producer here at Check A Pro Radio, four left.
5: Wow. Okay.
3: Yeah, four left. So we just gave out the phone number. We'll give out the phone number again shortly. But before that, I want to talk about the different types of rollers. We talk about these premium rollers, which are the best rollers. These are like the rollers that were on the roller blades that are on really nice luggage, right? They're nylon. They're quieter. They're not like some metal or plastic thing. They're quiet. They run smooth. Talk about the differences.
5: Yeah, absolutely. So a lot of times, what I would say is earlier we showed earlier in the show, we showed different sounding, you know, how your door sounded before the new rollers and then after, right? And a lot of times people think that's normal. Well, before, you know, you had plastic rollers that didn't roll. They actually, the groaning noise that you were hearing and almost screeching noise is because when pressure was applied to your rollers, it was a black plastic roller and they were just locking up in the tracks. So imagine driving down the freeway and then two of your wheels just lock up, almost like your e-brakes, your emergency brakes are on. Your wheels are locking up, yet you're going 60 miles per hour. That's not good. It's going to make noise. That's friction. Those rollers can actually kind of get flat or kind of square off because it's just plastic. You know, that's not good. It needs to be continuously rolling when pressure is applied or something's going to eventually either get stuck, the door is going to go crooked, and now you're spending a lot of money on it, or the roller just breaks. So that's one type, a black plastic roller. I call it a builder grade roller. The next type is going to be a metal roller, which has ball bearings. So it's better than the normal plastic roller because there's ball bearings. When pressure is applied, the roller still rolls. Now, on those, there's different grades of everything, but most of the time on those, it's going to be a lot louder. It's metal on metal clanking, and you'll hear tick, tick, tick, tick, tick, almost like a tank going down the street.
3: Wow. So,
5: and on those, you know, they do have ball bearings, but the ball bearings aren't as good as what is in our premium nylon rollers. So you have kind of a hybrid, a premium nylon coated roller. So it's going to be quiet in the track, but it has ball bearings, so it's going to roll. So they're not going to square off on it. They're going to actually roll when pressure is applied. And the ball bearings are going to be much better grade than what's in the normal metal rollers. So these are going to be long-lasting rollers. Your door is going to work and feel a lot smoother, both by hand, but more importantly, if you have a garage door opener, by the opener, because the opener is tied in by 3 to 6 screws to your garage door, a very thin piece of metal. It doesn't take much to break that whole entire door apart. You would think it's big and it's heavy. Yep, but it's a thin piece of metal, and it doesn't take much to break it. Let's get that door working as smooth as possible.
3: Great explanation. 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They probably have what I would like to call a builder-grade door system, which means when the house was built, it's just going to be good enough.
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3: Cody, when we come back, a question from Clyde. 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
3: And back on the Checka Pro Radio Show. I love doing what I do. My name is Jim Clouk, a.k.a. Checka Pro Joe. If you ever have a question, you can email me. And speaking of that, Clyde has a question I'm going to get to in a moment. After that, we're going to talk a little bit more about the special offer and give out the phone number. And then after that, we are going to play the before and after of my garage doors. And oh my gosh, what a difference. Cody, Clyde has a question. He asks, I've noticed a big gap at the bottom of my garage door where cold air and critters are getting in. What's the best way to seal it up properly?
5: Oh, good question, Clyde. So we see this from time to time. I'm assuming the garage door is actually closing all the way like it should. If not, there could be an opener issue with the limit switch. But let's assume it is, and you still see maybe a 1-inch gap or 1.5-inch gap. A lot of times what that is your bottom rubber, which is what I call a weather strip at the bottom. It's a bottom rubber, and a lot of times it kind of shrinks over time, and it gets rock hard. So it's not as pliable as it used to be. And a lot of times it just all we need to do is we come out and we change your bottom rubber, maybe the retainer that holds it in, and we'll put a little bit thicker one on, and that should help seal it up. And that's going to stop the critters and the rodents from getting in, or at least making it harder for them to get in, right? Like a lot of times when the guys are doing the landscaping and they're blowing out the grass and stuff, it gets into our garage. A lot of times we can solve most of that issue by changing that bottom rubber out.
3: Simple. One of the least expensive things to have done.
5: Yeah, absolutely. Yeah, everything we do on a garage door is going to be one of the lowest investments you can have for home service trades. Even if you say, oh, that's a lot, not really compared to anything else in your house, right? So, and, you know, you're tired of rodents coming in. Let's get the rodents to stop coming in and take care of that for you.
3: You said it doesn't cost much, and I'm going to demonstrate that now. $129 for a full garage door tune-up. On top of that, for free, a 29-point inspection for your garage door system. And really, what goes on top of this Sunday? This is the big, big, big cherry on top for sure. 10 absolutely free premium nylon rollers, going to make a huge difference on how your garage door sounds and how it operates. All of this is worth over $500, just $129, only 2 left. Call Cody now at A1 Garage Door Service, 602 602-462-8748. That's 602-462-8748. The phone number, a little slower, 602-462-8748. So, Cody, we're running low on offers. Thank you so much for bringing in or offering the 10. And I think the other two are going to be gone any moment now. So
5: that's awesome.
3: There'll be none left. And so either way, at the end of the show, which is coming up, the show is drawing to a close. Once the show is over, these offers are over. They're off the table. This is a unique offer. It is a deep discount deal by a great garage door company, the best in town. And that being said, you need to get a dialing. We'll give out the phone number again in a little while, but if you haven't called, you really have to do that today if you want this offer.

0: Forgot to warn the listeners, Cody. Why do we keep doing that?
1: That was loud, right? So that one was a loud one. And a lot of times people say, my door sounds just like that. That's normal. No, no, it's not. That's a cry for help. Your rollers were sticking. They were grinding. They were groaning. That was loud. And I can't wait for everybody to hear what it sounded like after we changed the rollers.
0: I know it was loud. I was looking through the glass into the control room where Jerry is, and he actually whipped off his headset because I think we damaged his. And he's getting old. He has hard of hearing. So it's wild. Anyway, Jerry, yep, I know you're recovering in there. Play, yes, it's going to be better. Play audio cut number 2, the new premium nylon rollers on my garage door. Music to my ears, and Jerry's apparently. Jerry's giving me the thumbs up.
1: His ears don't hurt anymore. That's beautiful. That's exactly how a garage door should sound. And it's still a little bit of a buzzing noise from the motor, but your motor's a little bit older. Not too old yet, but a little bit older.
0: Are you trying to sell me a new garage door opener? Well, you keep mentioning the buzzing from my garage door opener.
1: Well, you got an AC motor, and they make something that's called a DC motor. And has a soft start, soft stop. It's about half that noise level. So if you want it quieter, we can help you down the road. But right now it is working.
0: There aren't that many offers left. Let me just turn the microphone off so I can make a phone call right now. thanks for the tip. So, yeah, so my garage doors sound so much better. And it's not just that they sound better. I know that my garage door system's going to last longer. I don't know how much longer, but it's kind of like taking care of your body. You're going to feel better in the short term, but you know you're going to last longer in life. That's how I feel about my garage door. Won't the lifespan of my garage door be longer because I decided to get better rollers?
1: Yes, absolutely. So that's a good point. So what we're talking about here is, yes, what we hear, we think is the value. Okay, 129 tune-up, 29-point check, and I get free 10 rollers. My door's quieter. I'm happy. That's what you hear, and that's great. We want you happy, of course. But to me, as the garage door kind of nerd here, the technician side of me, I want your door working smooth and safe. And by changing the rollers, all the other parts are going to be working a lot easier. And that's the purpose. The smoother your door is working, the less stress being put on the rest of the system and the longer lasting it's going to be. So that's to me, the kind of the nerd side of me, the technician side of me. That's the part that I love and that the value for me as a technician is. Obviously, the client and the listener is going to get a much quieter door, which benefits them. But to me, making everything last a lot longer is me doing my job.
0: Cody, I love seeing the passion. You really love garage doors. You love customers, the client. You like to go out to the home and solve their problems. So I would say first and foremost, you and your team are problem solvers. It just happens to be in the garage door space. And so many of my listeners have garage doors. Some have neglected them or kind of put their head in the sand saying, well, I don't know, or kick the can down the road, kind of like I'll worry about it later. 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This is worth over $500. You get a 29-point inspection for free and 10 free premium nylon rollers. And Jerry's talking in my ear, and he says, I can't offer any more because they're all gone. This is a problem that happens sometimes. We still have show left, but no more offers. It's kind of like having too much month and not enough money. You heard that. Have you heard that before?
1: I have.
0: We're like, we got too much month. We're out of money. Well, we have too much show and not enough offers. Can we make the show sound better and give my listeners a little bonus here? Can you offer two more up?
1: We can do it. I tell you what.
0: Yeah.
1: When they call, if they just tell our customer service representatives, if they just say they heard us on the radio and that we had a tune-up special with rollers, the 129 tune-up roller special, we will honor that even if we're over the count. Then as long as you call and tell them that, we'll honor it.
0: Wow, you're cheating the system here, which is fine.
1: Well, today. If you call in today. Hold on, I should have said that. So.
0: You need to call in now before the end of the show, call in, right? Okay.
1: Yes.
0: All right, so here is Cody's number. Call now. 602-462-8777.

0: 1-888-346-9148. 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
1: I would think the only other thing is down the road when you want to change your garage door opener, we do have openers. They have the newest technologies. It's pretty awesome. Most of the openers we have a lot of options, but the top-end ones, they have LED lights, so you don't have to worry about changing your lights anymore. DC motors, which means they're a lot quieter. You don't have to change your outlet, okay? Don't worry about that. There's a converter in there, but a lot quieter. Soft start, soft stop, so a lot more gentle on your garage door. Some have battery backups, so if you lose power for a few hours when a storm comes through, the remote still works, the wall switch still works. You don't have to worry about lifting your door manually. And what I really love about them is they have MyQ built in, which is Wi-Fi. So it's a free app. There's obviously some subscriptions you can pay if you want, but to me what I love is just kind of the free portion, right? So it's a free app, and as long as you have Wi-Fi reaching that opener, you can open and close the door from your cell phone from a different state. If you go to the movies or you go to the store, like, and a lot of times this happens, you get 30 minutes away from a house, you're like, did I close the garage door? I don't remember it closing. You don't now have to make that hour round trip there. You can just open up your cell phone, you say, oh shoot, I didn't close the garage door, hit the button and it'll close it for you, and you can verify that it's closed. Some of these have cameras built in that you can actually visually verify, not just trust the sensor, but actually visually verify it. So to me, that the technology on this and the ease of use, and you can even program it, you can go really deep into it and it does stuff for you automatically if you want. A lot of people want control, but eventually you can automatically kind of set it. This stuff is really, really phenomenal. They're long lasting, and the benefits to you are almost countless. You can't even count up to how many benefits there are.
0: Growing up in the 1970s and early 80s, the technology hadn't changed that much with garage doors and garage door openers probably 20 years prior, and even 20 years after. Yeah, they did come up with the safety sensors and stuff. But for the most part, things didn't change. But with the internet and Wi-Fi and smartphone applications, now things are really moving. And who would have thought it's a garage door opener, right?
1: It's amazing. It's amazing. It really is. And you don't have to use that portion if you don't want. But most of our clients want it. They change openers before they break just because of it.
0: Cody, the music means we are done for today. But thank you so much.
1: Thank you.
0: And thank you, everybody. Have a safe day.
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8: This is a Fox News alert. New attacks on Iran. I'm Carmen Roberts. Just hours ago, the U.S. military launched fresh attacks on Iranian targets in the Strait of Hormuz. They struck multiple targets after Tehran violated the ceasefire by attacking a second ship near the strait. Iran also attacked a U.S. ally early today.
7: Bahrain's foreign ministry says it was hit by a number of Iranian drones overnight, and they condemned the attack as a blatant violation of the kingdom's sovereignty and a flagrant threat to the security of citizens and residents. Iran's state-run IRNA news agency says the IRGC Navy targeted U.S. military positions in the region as retaliation against U.S. airstrikes. On Friday, CENTCOM says U.S. forces struck Iranian missile and drone storage locations after Iran hit a Singapore-flagged cargo ship Thursday with a drone. The U.S. indicated it was a breach of the 14-point memo of understanding.
8: Fox's Madeline Rivera, U.S. defense official, telling Fox News a short time ago, the strikes are now complete. Kentucky's governor declares a state of emergency as rounds of dangerous flash flooding swamp the Ohio Valley, leading to at least one death. Governor Andy Beshear says the rain's been much worse than anticipated.
9: We've seen 6 to 7 inches of rain in some parts of our Commonwealth, which has created dangerous conditions, flash floods, and I need you to be careful.
8: Speaking in a video announcement, the governor said another round of heavy rain will hit before 11 tonight.
9: It could dump another significant amount of rain, which is means it's going to be dangerous. It's going to be dangerous to drive. We've already had at least one motorist swept away.
8: And first responders have been rescuing people trapped in vehicles and homes. It's the opposite problem in Utah. Lack of water. The Cottonwood Fire is burning out of control, scorching more than 92,000 acres. The governor's declared a state of emergency and banned fireworks for the 4th. 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
11: 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I am your host, Steve Summers. Before we jump in today, let me take a step back because I remember this conversation like it was yesterday. I was talking to Dr. Neil Levin just a few years ago, and I asked him, I said, Dr. Levin, if you were stuck on a desert island, what key nutrients would you take? Because, you know, it's confusing for us. There are so many vitamins out there. What is the most important one? If you're like me, I don't want to take 10 to 20 pills a day. I just don't. So anyway, Dr. Levin said, Steve, we're working on this. A few years went by, and folks, here we are today. And on the show to talk with us about that, Dr. Neil Levin is here. He's a chiropractor, nutritionist, and high-level advisor to Purity Products. Dr. Levin, I remember that conversation. I do. Welcome back to the show.
12: You know, that's funny. I remember that conversation as well, and you weren't the only one who had asked me that. I've had so many patients over the years ask me just about that. Doc, you know, if you were stuck on a desert island and you could only have one thing, what would it be? Or, Doc, I don't want to take... I'm giving them 5 or 6 formulas. Doc, I just want one thing. And this super pill is the answer to that question. I brought that question back to Purity Products and I said, look, this is getting unruly. I mean, I'm giving my patients a multi. I'm giving them fish oil and krill oil. If they're over 45, they need the CoQ10. Mm-hmm. All the multis are underpowered in terms of vitamin D. So I'm giving them vitamin D. The B12s and all these multis are wrong. Folks over 50, 60 can't absorb it. I'm giving them a B12.
11: Right.
12: And it was getting, they're walking out of here with a bag of pills and they're rolling their eyes at me. So I said to Purity, I'm like, guys, we got to come up with one super formula is what I called it. And they came back, it took them about a year to do it.
11: Wow.
12: And they came back with the super pill. And this is the answer. When I have somebody that says, I just want one thing.
11: Right.
12: This is what I give them, Steve, because this is the multivitamin. I'm talking about a world-class multivitamin. So, this is your krill oil. It's your fish oil. It's your CoQ10. This has got as much lutein, Steve, as an eye formula, a full 10 milligrams of a very high-end lutein. It's got the astaxanthin for the eyes. Wow. Steve, there's 2,000 international units of vitamin D. This has got the right B12 for folks in their 50s, 60s, 70s to give them that energy that they want. This is the answer. If you're only going to take one thing, hands down, the super pill is it.
11: Well, I remember the conversation very well. And to be fair, it had to have been one of those ding light bulb moments, right? I mean, this is actually huge because there is no other multivitamin on the market, at least I know of, that does this.
12: Yeah, there is none. And, you know, it's like, what do you need to take? Let's check the boxes. What do people have to take? You have to take an omega-3, whether it's fish oil or krill oil.
11: Check.
12: I like both because that's just critical for brain health and heart health, visual health. It makes your skin look great. It makes all the cells of the body work effectively. According to a recent study, 98% of us are low in omega-3s, you must take an omega-3. That's in here. You have to take vitamin D. If you're above Atlanta, let's say, you have to take vitamin D because for the whole winter, you're not making any. And then if you slather on the sunscreen in the summer, you're still not making any. And vitamin D is critical for everything. It signals to a tenth of the human genome. It's important for muscle health, eye health, immune health, brain health, happy mood. You want to feel good. It's your vitamin D. You got to get that in there. The average Multi-Steve is going to give you 400 international units. That's a joke. The Super Pill has a full 2,000 international units.
13: That's huge.
12: Of vitamin D.
13: That's huge.
12: A meaningful dose.
13: Yeah.
12: And the list goes on and on. It's 100 milligrams of CoQ10. It's the right B12. So what I hear from my patients, that let's say they come in on a Monday and they're, you know, have some neck pain or back pain. I want to see them again later in the week. They come in and they're like, wow, doc, this makes a difference. This isn't like a regular multi where you take it and you hope it's going to work.
13: Right.
12: This is like, wow, I feel better. Once people start on the Super Pill, this is just something they get over and over and over.
13: Well, the way I view this, this is kind of a next generation new frontier of supplementation. It's where one simple pill that you have in your elite multi that you're talking about, an elite omega-3, you said, with krill oil and fish oil, and then you augment that with the cellular energizers like coenzyme Q10, talked about astaxanthin and lutein for the eyes and skin, and even ginkgo, which I don't think you mentioned, for brain health. Now, that is a great idea right there, because we get a little bit older, things slow down. Ginkgo is great for brain health. I mean, does this all surprise you that it's never been done before?
12: You know, I've always been surprised that it hasn't been done before, but, you know, I don't get involved in the intrinsics, but when I talk to Jan over there at Purity, Jason over there, you know, this took them over a year to put together, because to get everything stabilized, because with the fish oil and the krill oil and then the multi, to make everything work just right wasn't easy. But then the benefits are so great. Let's go to this recent study. This is a recent large randomized study. This is on multivitamins.
13: This would be interesting. Right here.
12: The multivitamin they used isn't half the multi we're talking about right now. So this is a randomized, double-blind, placebo-controlled study performed by researchers, Steve, from Wake Forest University School of Medicine in collaboration with Brigham and Women's Hospital in Boston. That's an affiliate of Harvard. So very high-end study. 2,262 older men and women, average age 72. This was published in September 2022, so very recent.
13: Yeah.
12: What the researchers found was nothing less than shocking. They did the study over 3 years. They gave them cognitive tests at baseline. So that's thinking tests. How is this person thinking? Okay. Everybody was normal cognitively when the test began.
13: Mm-hmm.
12: Now, 3 years later, they redid the cognitive test. Some were on placebo, of course. Some were on the multi. The multivitamin slowed cognitive decline, Steve, by 60%.
13: No way.
12: You would have thought this would have been trumpeted from the hilltops, but you know what? The media, they love to come out and pan vitamins. So when God forbid a study comes out that doesn't show the vitamin did an amazing job, that's big headlines. Yeah. But this,
13: 60.
12: This is major, and it's from Harvard. It's from Wake Forest, Brigham Young Hospital. It cut down cognitive decline by 60%. So that's just outstanding.
13: That's
12: Let me tell you something. The multi we're talking about here, the Super Pill, is order of magnitudes better. You know, just the nutrients are better. So you asked me about ginkgo before.
13: Yes.
12: So when you combine a multi with ginkgo biloba, which has wonderful support for the brain, along with krill oil and fish oil, incredible support for the brain, B vitamins, so important for the brain, and then you add our elite lutein, which has tons of brain benefits, along with skin benefits and eye benefits, this becomes just an outstanding brain formula, on top of it being great for the heart and energy. The first thing people are going to notice is energy. But this is going to work. This is protecting your brain. We all want to age gracefully. The Super Pill is going to help you do just that.
13: You mentioned something a while ago, why it took a year to develop this. Purity Products has been around for 25 plus years now, so they don't do anything halfway. I mean, you put the components together, and you want to make sure that it works. works. And when it does, you want to tell people about it. Just like the super pill, it can deliver a multiple mode of action that goes way beyond just a basic multivitamin. And it boils down to what you like to call a difference maker in nutritional technologies. If you can, explain the savings here and why this is so advanced. Because I know savings is so important for so many people out there.
12: Wow, that is like such a great point. Because, you know, people used to complain about the sheer amount of stuff I would give them, right? Mm. But they were also rolling their eyes at my receptionist when she gives them the number for the cost of it. Because if you're talking about, if you go out and buy a very top quality multivitamin, and then you're going to get some krill oil and some fish oil, and you're going to get CoQ10, and the top selling CoQ10 brand is 100 milligrams. We have 100 milligrams right here. Mm-hmm. You're going to get an eye formula with 10 milligrams of a very good lutein. So I can't see doing it for less than, and you're going to get a vitamin D formula and maybe a high-end B12.
13: Yeah.
12: I don't see you doing it for less than $200. And, you know, the fact that since you're bringing up money, the fact that Purity is letting folks try a full 1 month supply of this for $9.95, I mean, that is really, you know why they do it, Steve?
13: Why?
12: Because they want people to try it. They know this is a superior product. They're not out to lose money, Purity products. But in essence, when you get this, they're pretty much losing money, because I think the first 1,000 calls even getting free shipping. You'll know that better than me. But I mean, between the shipping and the cost of the vitamin, they're out big money when someone gets one of these. But they know once people say, see, wow, this is really a lot better than what I was taking, they're going to want to continue.
13: You know, I think this is a good time to clarify how Purity can claim things like better joint comfort in just 7 days with a Purity super pill. Because, hey, let's be honest here. I mean, you can't get this benefit from a regular multi out there. It just doesn't exist. Characterize why adding the omega-3s to Purity super pill really leverages the science of these omega-3s from krill to reduce joint pain from exercise and activity in just 7 days.
12: This is a great study. This is double-blind, placebo-controlled out of the Journal of the American College of Nutrition. And Steve, this was done on only 300 milligrams of krill oil. It was a high-end krill oil, but it's 300 milligrams. Mm-hmm. We use 500 milligrams of krill oil, and we use something called phospho-boost krill oil. So what have they done here? They've taken out more of the sea salts, mm-hmm. and by doing that, they concentrate up the omega-3s and the phospholipids. And so this is a really, really good krill oil. So you're going to get this benefit and then some. So in this study, in just 7 days, the folks that had knee discomfort, and I think these folks, if I remember correctly, were in their 50s. In just 7 days, Steve, they were 28% more comfortable.
13: Wow.
12: And they didn't do anything different. They weren't exercising or using PT or taking NSAIDs. They added krill oil.
13: Right.
12: In 30 days, they were 38% more comfortable. Now, researchers didn't stop there. They checked their joint flexibility, their joint functionality, all improved. On top of that, they measured something called C-reactive protein, which is a marker of inflammation, and we want to see that go down. And in this study, the folks on krill oil, C-reactive protein moved nicely in the right direction, showing that not only were people more comfortable, more functional, but their blood levels of this substance, C-reactive protein, were improved. So all around, tremendous benefit. This happened in 7 days. So I can say unequivocally that if you have joint discomfort, especially knee joint discomfort, because mm-hmm. that's what this study was on, just krill oil seems to work just wonderful for making people more comfortable. So if you get this Purity super pill and you have the common aches and pains that come along with aging or overuse or being a weekend warrior, once you start to use this for about 7 days, you should feel more comfortable.
13: Well, this is a win-win, because if you take something and it's going to make you feel better, going to make your joints feel better, you're going to want to exercise and have more activity on top of that. So
12: that's universal. Yeah, yeah. When I'm a chiropractor, so I see that all the time. They come in here, they're complaining, I can't exercise, I can't play golf, I can't play tennis, hiking's not comfortable anymore, I can't play with the grandkids, everything hurts. I'm going up and down the stairs, you know, whatever it is, and I start adjusting them. And once they feel better, they get back to doing the things they want to do. So yes, any therapy, any intervention that's going to help folks feel more comfortable tends to make them happier. And when you're happier and you're more comfortable, what do? You want to get back to your life, whether it's tennis or golf or hiking or playing with the grandkids or shopping or just doing more things. And we want all our customers to get out there and enjoy their lives.
13: And I think, Dr. Levin, this is a perfect time to remind our listeners about the great news here in this special offer. 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I'll give out that number here in just a couple of minutes. Let's bring Dr. Neil Levin back online here with us. And as you're talking, I'm sitting here hearing this cash register going off. If I was to go out and swallow all 15 to 20 vitamin pills a day with somewhere between $200 and $300 a month, you've gone through this whole litany of things. But one of the things that you haven't mentioned just yet, you've checked off literally all of the boxes here, but you insisted that Purity include 100 milligrams of coenzyme Q10 in this formula. Now, that's for energy, right?
12: Yeah. Now, if you go to the average, big box store, club store, the best-selling CoQ10 has 100 milligrams of CoQ10. That's a good amount of CoQ10. Mm-hmm. So we have 100 milligrams of CoQ10. Now, why is CoQ10 important anyway? Think of CoQ10 as like your battery charger.
13: Okay.
12: When you eat some food, whether it's fat, carbohydrates, protein, the body takes those, it absorbs them, it brings them to the cells. Once in the cells, it gets into the mitochondria, and those are your little blast furnaces. That's where you turn food into cellular energy. Well, one of the linchpins to turn food into cellular energy is CoQ10. Mm-hmm. You need lots of CoQ10 to effectively make your food into cellular energy. Now, when you were 20, Steve, you made oodles of CoQ10. By the time you're 70, that number is cut in half. So when you look at a 70-year-old, they're not really moving like a 20-year-old, right? So but the question becomes, can you by orally ingesting CoQ10 in supplement form, bump your levels back up? And the answer is yes. But CoQ10, it's absorbable, but when you take it with krill oil, it goes up. It's much better absorbable. So maybe 4 or 5 times better absorbed.
13: Nice.
12: And that's what we have it. We have in this krill oil, fish oil matrix. Now, one other point in CoQ10, for those out there listening that take a statin drug, and a ton of folks over 50 are on statins. They're one of the best-selling drugs out there, and we're not going to pass judgment on statins here. But the point is, if you're using a statin to lower your cholesterol because your doctor told you to, one of the side effects of statins is myalgias, is muscle pain, is discomfort. I see this all the time as a chiropractor. Mm-hmm. Folks come in and they tell me about that. It's widely held belief is that one of the reasons people get these myalgias, these muscle aches and pains from statins, is because it lowers your CoQ10 even more. So if you're taking CoQ10, if you're taking a statin, it's going to lower your CoQ10. So if you're on statins, you absolutely want a multi that has CoQ10. You want to get that CoQ10 in here, in there. The point is, isn't it nice to know when you're taking the super pill, this also becomes your CoQ10 formula in a very absorbable omega-3 matrix.
13: Exactly. And I'm so glad you addressed that, because the energy factor in this is so vitally important. If you just join us, we're talking to Dr. Neil Levin with Purity Products. You know, one of the many ingredients in here that is a clinically validated nutrient is called lutein. Now, I know you mentioned that a little bit earlier. It's plant-based superfood from marigold flowers. It's really the centerpiece of basically every single eye or vision formula out there on the market. And you guys actually use 10 full milligrams in this formula. It helps with sharper vision, helps with macular health, glare reduction. I thought that was a little surprising, which is great when you drive at night. I mean, this is great for brain function too. So, I mean, when you consider how much is in the Purity Super Pill multivitamin, Dr. Levin, Purity Super Pill, I would say, at what, 40 times more here? Is that right? That's a big deal.
12: It's funny that you say that, because I was just looking at the supplement facts panel on the leading multi just now when you started asking me this question, and they have a quarter of 1 milligram.
13: Wow.
12: We have 10 milligrams. 10. So yes, that's 40 times. That's the difference.
13: Huge.
12: So we have 40 times more lutein, and it's a very special lutein. It's called LuteMax 2020. Lots and lots of studies. Yes, it comes from marigold flowers. Mm-hmm. Yes, it's clinically tested. It's a top lutein in terms of research, and the research is plain. The benefits are for vision are amazing. So LuteMax 2020 improves contrast sensitivity. It improves glare threshold. So if you're driving at night and you know that glare that they can hit you in the eyes, that bothersome glare, this protects the eyes. It protects the eyes from blue light. Blue light is a very big problem. Like if you're looking at your computer, like I am right now, it's shining blue light in your eyes. Your cell phone, when you're outside, you get a lot of blue. You've heard of blue blockers.
13: Yes.
12: Those sunglasses, one of the things they do is block blue light. Too much blue light puts the kibosh on your sleep. So you're watching some TV, or you're playing on your computer, or your worst case scenario, you're bringing your cell phone to bed with you and looking at that. That's going to trash your melatonin and make it hard to sleep.
13: Yep.
12: Well, if you have enough lutein, it's almost like an internal blue blocker. It's protecting you from blue light. So, I mean, and it also boosts something called BDNF, that's brain-derived neurotrophic factor. What does that do?
13: It's memory, right?
12: That's actually the factor that helps your brain neurons grow and make new synapses. And so, I mean, lutein, great for the eyes, great for the brain, amazing skin benefits. You take lutein and it helps makes your skin look beautiful. So, yeah, this formula is just amazing. Imagine you take your multi, and you're going to get your multi now. You get your eye formula. You get your vitamin D formula. You get your CoQ10. And you get your omega-3 formula all in one. It's just three pills. They're soft gels, so they slide right down. Easy to swallow. And you're getting a month supply from Purity for $9.95. So that is, you know, this is one of those things you hear a lot of. You hear a lot of advertising these days,
13: right,
12: Steve. You really do. I guess I'm being an advertiser right now, but I'm really a doctor that's just talking to you like I would talk to any of the patients that came in here. I saw probably 20 people this morning. This is the way I talk to them. This is the kind of thing that you want in your corner. This is your foundational nutrient. And you want to take a little something else, you can. 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
13: 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Dr. Neil Levin, let's have some fun here. 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We've got some of the most frequently asked questions I want to do first. 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
13: All right, I have issues with my knees and my joints. Can the super pill help that?
12: In 7 days, Steve, we went over it a little while ago, American College of Clinical Nutrition. In just 7 days, the folks with knee joint discomfort were 28% more comfortable. In 30 days, they were 38% more comfortable. So yeah, knees, I found in my practice, this is the kind of formula that just pretty much is very joint friendly.
13: All right, considering what we know about Purity Super Pill here, do you have any testimonials that you can share?
12: Oh yeah, I did pull four, just the first few I saw here. This guy's got a fun name, Bebop, from Lehigh Valley, Pennsylvania. He's in the age 55 to 64 bracket, rates at 5 stars. He says, best multi. I'm so happy switching to the Purity Super Pill. Wow. Good mix of vitamins, krill and fish oil and CoQ10. Easy to take. I feel better after just a couple of weeks.
13: Give me another one.
12: One nickname, April from Mesa, Arizona. She says, amazing. I'm 65 years old. I feel like I'm in my 30s. People say I look like I'm in my 40s. The Super Pill makes me feel amazing. I love all the Purity products.
13: All right, one more. Here.
12: Sean T. He says, so much in one pill, excellent quality. It's easier to take just one pill instead of several. Definitely a plus. I don't have time to count out pills every day, every week. Take one of these and you're good to go. I could tell an immediate difference while on this product. More energy, less health issues. Highly recommend. I have a few more here, but we can leave it there because I can tell you firsthand, my patients love this product. This is vitamin taking made easy. If you hate having all those bottles, if you hate taking 15 or 20 pills, this is your omega-3, your multivitamin, your vitamin D, your CoQ10, your I formula, your D formula, your B12 formula, all rolled into one. Amazing value, easy to take, very, very high end. So yeah, this is one of those, once people start on this, they want to continue. This is a great nutrient. And again, for $9.95, absolutely give this a try.
13: Dr. Neil Levin, we've run out of time. I better go and give out that number.
12: Time always flies by, Steve. Thanks for having me.
13: All right, I've got some great news. 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
19: Our Saturday forecast is calling for sunshine, clear skies, and some pretty breezy winds with a high of 106 degrees. At night, we can expect those temperatures dropping down at 81 degrees. Sunday is going to be breezy as well. Sunshine, clear skies with a high of 102 degrees. For the Fox 10 Weather Experts, I'm Ashley Loessa.
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21: 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The U.S. military launched a new round of airstrikes against Iranian targets today.
22: This is in response to the IRGC hitting a ship in the Strait of Hormuz. It was about 4:30 a.m. when that ship was hit near the Strait of Hormuz. That's the second ship in 2 days, and this is the second night of bombing that the U.S. military is carrying out. The targets include air defense systems, drone storage sites, cruise missiles.
21: Fox's Jennifer Griffin. Rescue efforts continue in Venezuela after this week's devastating earthquakes.
23: An unknown number of survivors are still trapped under the rubble. With a possible death toll in the thousands, native Venezuelans here say the immediate aid from the Trump administration will save lives.
21: Fox's Dana Marie McNichol. 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
0: All right, James, you've been there for a bit. Welcome. What can I do for you?
1: Bill, hi. Second time, long time. Last time I talked to you, I think it was 1999.
2: Oh, I remember.
1: yeah, thank you. Anyway, I went to a St. Patrick's Day party in the City of Commerce, and it was one of these private parties, you know, made up of people who work out, I guess, in local gyms, probably about 200 people. Anyway, they offered free valet parking, so I said, what the hell? So I took it. And after the party, I got my car back. I drove back home. So fast forward about 1 month, I receive a letter from the Los Angeles Sheriff's Department saying that I took a right turn on a red light at Garfield. I think it was Garfield and
2: Telegraph
1: Road.
2: Doesn't matter. It doesn't matter. So you took a right turn on a red light. Okay. Now
1: yeah, without stopping completely. It's one of those red light cameras. So I went to the photo website, and there was a picture of the rear of my car with the license plate showing, and a picture taken of the front windshield, where about, I would say, 40% of the driver's face is covered by sun glare. And the ticket is almost $500, I think.
2: Yeah,
1: like
2: I know. They nail you. Oh, do they nail you in California? Because it's not just the fine. It's not just the fine.
1: Yeah.
2: It's the added revenue, right? The enhancements, the fees they add on it. Yes, I once got a ticket for texting early days, and it was a $60 ticket. I said, oh, big deal, $60. It turned out to be almost $200. Okay. So what's your question?
1: So anyway, I called the person who organized the party, and she said the valet people were all volunteers, and she has no idea who drove my car.
2: Okay,
1: so
2: fair enough.
1: I get a letter. This is like a month later, month and a half later, from the Superior Court of California, County of Los Angeles. And it said one of my options is called a trial by declaration.
2: Yep. And you can do that.
1: And the thing is, it said you have to send the bail amount, that $500.
2: Yeah, you do. Yeah, you have to do. It's bail. You have to send it. You'll get it back. You'll get it back.
1: And here's the problem, Bill. I really can't even afford that. I'm on Social
2: Security. Here's what you do. Fair enough.
1: So
2: all right. Hold on. This is an easy answer to that. You ask to go into court. Okay. You call whatever the email, either you send an email, you call whoever, there's a phone number there, and you say, I can't afford the bail. I have to go in front of a judge. And you may very well have a bail hearing, where the judge is going to look. And if you're destitute, they can't force you to pay up. We don't have debtor's prison in the United States. That was England. And then you actually argue the case right there at any bail hearing, and you're going to win. I mean, you're going to absolutely win. Here's a picture. I didn't do it. I wasn't there. Valet parking. We have no idea who was there. So case dismissed, and the judge will probably dismiss the case at that point. Or even the city attorney can dismiss the case. You've got a perfect defense, and, you argue you can't afford it. I mean, that's it. You're indigent. You're poor. Yeah, that's all. It's easy.
1: But Bill, the thing is, I live in San Diego, so this is like a 2-hour drive up there.
2: Okay, so then you argue. Okay, so then you argue. You call someone and you say, "I can't drive because I don't even have transportation to get there." And you start talking to someone. I mean, there is some mechanism because, as I said, there's no debtor's prison. Either you pay up or you're going to prison. What are they going to do? So, no, it doesn't work that way. Robert. Hello, Robert.
4: Yes, Bill. Thanks for taking my call.
2: Sure.
4: Hey, my friend bought a turnkey business for $60,000. She's been there 9 months, and she's not making a dime. And she's got 2 years left on her lease, which is $5,000 a month. Is there any way she can get out of this lease? The manager will not negotiate a new price.
2: No, not really. I mean, it's a contract that she signed. She says, I owe the money. Let's say I loan you $1,000, and it's pursuant to a note, and you can't pay me. Now what? You don't owe me the $1,000? I can't sue you? And the manager doesn't have to negotiate. There's nothing in the law that says the manager has to negotiate. and a couple of choices. She either just stops paying or pays a partial amount. The manager either accepts this or throws her out, which is possible. And if she doesn't leave, there's an eviction there. And there really isn't a way to stop that contract unless you could argue fraud or duress. But generally in a business, no. No, she's screwed. She's screwed.
4: So she would have to owe the money for the 2-year lease.
2: Yeah, absolutely. Now, hold on a second.
4: She filed bankruptcy on that.
2: Yeah, she does. Yeah, then she doesn't owe the money. If the business, it depends on whether she's personally, if she personally signed the lease. If she personally signed the lease, she is personally responsible. If it is the business that signed the lease, just the business, then you bankrupt the business and she doesn't owe the money personally. She can argue, I wasn't represented. I didn't know what I was doing. I mean, all that stuff, or I'm too stupid to understand. But for the most part, yeah, she owes the money. A rule. It's not just 2 years, what the manager has to do, the owner of the property, is he has to mitigate. Under the law, he has to go find someone to replace her. And he's out of duty to do that. Now, he has a reasonable duty to do that. So let's say he finds someone the only rent he can get is $4,000 a month as opposed to $5,000, which she owes. Then she owes $1,000 a month. And so he's got to lower his damages. Those are the rules. But the bottom line, she is completely screwed and has no case. And those are the calls that I really like. Now, if you've been injured in an accident, let's say you rear-ended or T-boned and you hurt, right? 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
19: Our Saturday forecast is calling for sunshine, clear skies, and some pretty breezy winds with a high of 106 degrees. At night, we can expect those temperatures dropping down at 81 degrees. Sunday is going to be breezy as well. Sunshine, clear skies with a high of 102 degrees. For the Fox 10 Weather Experts, I'm Ashley Loessa.
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2: Okay, we go back to David, who at last count, David, I'm going to really make this quick. Number one, tree next door, oak tree. Dead, falling in his yard, destroyed part of his house, new siding, destroyed part of his roof, new portion of the roof, and now the retaining wall. And it's on the neighbor's side, this tree. Okay, that's how long it should have taken. Now, what is your question?
26: I was just wondering if this is something, since I'm on the small claims threshold, would this be something that go arbitration?
2: No, you don't have to go arbitration. No, there's no reason to go arbitration unless the law says you have to go arbitration. So what I would do is simply sue him in small claims court for the damage. Now, you have to let him know you have 10 days to fix my roof or my retaining wall. Of course, he's going to ignore it. He may ask for arbitration. You can say yes. You can say no. Or you can go back to your insurance company and make another claim, of which they have to pay for the damages, and they're going to cancel your insurance, your homeowner's insurance, because homeowner's insurance, for example, here in California, well, it has doubled in my case, and a lot of people are getting nailed because of the wildfires, mainly the wildfires. The insurance companies paid so much money. So there you go. You demand that he fix everything. Any tree, any branch on your side of that fence, you can cut down. You can cut down. Now we're talking about oak, dead oak. Do you like s'mores?
26: Well, I've been doing that now for 2 years, basically.
2: Okay, then maybe you're tired of the s'mores. Talk to your insurance company. You don't have to. You don't have to make a claim. Sue the guy, you know, and you keep on suing. You can't force him to cut down. You can't force him to cut down the tree. It's his property. It's his tree. But sue him every time there's some damage. You sue his ass off. There's the answer. And in the case of Illinois, it's $10,000. In the case of California, It's $12,500. Ralph. Hello, Ralph. Welcome.
10: And good morning, Bill. I have a problem. I'm a landlord. I have a tenant that moved into my home in a different city. They've been there about 13, 14 years. Last December, I told them I was selling the home because I can't drive and take care of problems anymore. And they said that they had needed time, which is fine. And they took a month or two, nothing. Finally, gave them a 30 days notice. Nothing. 60 days notice, nothing. They don't want to move. They said they can't find a place. We're in June already. Nothing. They still haven't moved. They still say they're still looking. We offered them a cash for keys a few months ago, about $7,000, so they can move out. And they came back. Now they said they want $15,000 to move out. $15,000 once they move. And which is that ridiculous. They tried to extort me, I think. And also about a month ago, now they came back. Now they say they have mold in the house. I said, fine, I'll get a contractor to go out there and check the mold and correct it. And a month ago, when they notified me and the realtor that's trying to sell the home, they refused. Every time we contact them, that they're going out, they canceled. They're not

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2: Red Sox have dumped the Yankees the first three games in a row from Fenway Park with a 4-1 win on Saturday, thanks to Jake Bennett. 6 3rd innings of one-run baseball. Boston will play for the home sweep Sunday night. A.J. Hinch's former team, the Astros, kept his current team, the Tigers, from him winning win number 1,000 of his career. And perennial powers on the pitch, Portugal, Argentina, and England all in action today. That's sports. I'm Rob Bushka.
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4: Multiplied. I'm Angelo Bavaro, Fox News. The U.S. launching new retaliatory airstrikes against Iran today.
5: They attacked another ship in the Strait of Hormuz this morning, the MT Kiku. That's the name of the ship. That ship was carrying about 200,000 barrels of oil, and so it could have been a disaster in the Strait of Hormuz. Very dangerous situation. These are attack drones, one-way attack drones that Iran and the IRGC have been descending towards these ships. I also learned that Iran last night responded to the first round of U.S. airstrikes, that 1 hour of airstrikes, with attacks of their own on U.S. forces in Bahrain. So they did target a U.S. base in Bahrain. The U.S. and Bahraini forces combined to shoot down 9 Iranian one-way attack drones, I'm told. No damage to or personnel injuries, according to a senior U.S. official.
4: That is Fox's Jennifer Griffin reporting. Now, this also comes after Israel and Lebanon signed a framework agreement, which Hezbollah's leader is rejecting, describing it as a surrender to Israel.
6: One of the biggest sticking points surrounding a long-term U.S.-Iran deal is the ongoing conflict involving Israeli forces and the Iranian-backed militant group Hezbollah. Israel and Lebanon just signed a deal that would see the IDF pull their troops out of 2 areas in southern Lebanon. The idea is for Lebanese soldiers to take control over areas that are currently being held by Israel.
7: They believe that they actually own Lebanon, but Lebanon belongs to the Lebanese people, not to the Iranian people. So it is about time that Lebanon will